0: today.
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4: Hey there, I'm Brett Thomas. The father of Brownlow medalist Ben Cousins has revealed he's battling motor neurone disease. Brian Cousins says it was the recent passing of Neil Danaher that gave him the strength to share his story. Freedom after 10 days stuck in a flooded cave for four gold prospectors in Laos. Aussie cave diver Josh Richards was suited up and ready to deliver more food and supplies to the group, but told Seven the hard work had already been done and they managed to escape.
5: It's been fantastic, but ultimately this really boils down to the utter dedication of the guys who've been here for the last week, continuously pushing, continuously searching.
4: Two men still remain missing. There are around 9,000 homes without power in WA. A storm warning is still in place today for the southwest of the state, including Perth. First, submarines, now Australia, the US and Britain have revealed a new AUKUS defence project to build underwater drones. And it's the last day for free public transport in Victoria, introduced back in April to help with the cost of living crisis.
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4: Maroons teammates on Wednesday night, but it didn't stop Cam Munster from a big hit on Roosters halfback Sam Walker in Storm's 18-4 win last night. While Munster could be in hot water for a shoulder charge, it was cleared on field and led to a crucial try. Coach Craig Bellamy says his Origin stars were determined to back up after game one.
7: As I said, I think, you know, our players always take great pride in being able to back up for their club, you know, after playing Origin.
4: First up, the Savo, the Broncos and Dragons before the Raiders rumble with the Cowboys.
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8: Today in Townsville, fine with a top of 29. Tonight, down to 13. And tomorrow, fine with a high of 27. And Listener knows what Aussie ears want to hear. 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

0: morning, Triple M family. Happy Sunday. It's Maria with you. I'll be playing the good times and greatest hits. The Sunday playlist is right here, including one of the best guitarists from Whitesnake coming up, UB40, and right now a song which was used as a theme song for a 1980 sitcom starring a very, very young Tom Hanks. I think he was about 24 at the time. Bosom Buddies.
1: You talking to me? You talking to me? I don't see anybody else here. You must be talking to me.
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0: this week.
1: What? What? 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
0: Taking my seat, this man right here.
1: Oh, take leave off and then you put the boss in the chair. Fine, fine. Yes, join us on Monday at Mord Eagle. Usual shenanigans. We'll talk football with Elliot Lovejoy. 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

0: 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You're listening to Triple M. Got Maria with you. Bill Berry from REM said they were watching a live concert by U2 and it almost inspired him to bring REM back.
1: Because I know how much fun that is, and I was thinking, man, I could still be doing that. And after about three or four songs, I started thinking about they've got another 6 months of this, and I get to go home and read a book and take a bath, and I realized that we broke up at the right time for the right reasons, and what little I missed of it was not nearly enough to overcome the thought of doing it again. It's the end
0: of the world as we know it. In 12 minutes, I'm going to play REM's It's the End of the World and the band which almost brought them back. U2 and One on Triple M.
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3: 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The average for diesel sits around $225. 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

0: It's Sunday Funday on Triple M, so throwing in some songs which we've dusted off from the old basement and we haven't played in quite some time, including one from 1987 when Bobby Hawke was our Prime Minister and the first mobile phone calls were made. I got my mind set on you. That same year, George Harrison released Got My Mind Set On You. That is coming up after 11 and Michael Jackson. Good times and greatest hits are on Triple M.
1: 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Jimmy Barnes. The Screaming Jets. Diesel. Plus Ross Wilson, Richard Clapton and Tony Childs. Don't miss out. Jimmy Barnes headlining Sounds of Rock Townsville at Reed Park, October 17. 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
2: Hey kids, Wiz here. I'm currently floating in space millions of kilometers from Earth because some ratbag decided to listen to the audiobook for Do Not Open This Book, It's Out of This World on the Listener app. So if you could please work out which cheeky rascal that was and close the book and the Listener app, that would really help me out. Thanks to Disney and Pixar's Toy Story 5, only in cinemas June 18.
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13: Hey there, I'm Brett Thomas. The federal government is defending the impact property tax reforms will have on first home buyers. There are fears a fall in house prices will mean those on the 5% deposit scheme will owe more money than they borrowed. Housing Minister Claire O'Neill telling ABC the risk is minimal.
9: This is a really robust scheme. Defaults against this scheme are vanishingly small.
13: Four miners trapped in a flooded cave in Laos for 10 days have been brought to safety. However, two men remain missing. Aussie cave diver Josh Richards flew to the country to help with rescue efforts and told Seven he's amazed they walked out without assistance.
14: And as it turned out in the end, I'm very, very grateful that I didn't need to head in. Yesterday, I'm glad that I didn't need to do what I was going to do.
13: Less than a week after the passing of Neil Danaher, and the AFL world is now rallying around the father of Brownlow medalist Ben Cousins. Brian Cousins revealing he's been diagnosed with motor neurone disease, and a weather warning remains in place for southwest WA, including Perth, for damaging winds today.
15: Research shows that regularly eating ultra-processed foods can increase your risk of developing type 2 diabetes by 53%. Search Diabetes Australia for more about the nation's fastest growing chronic condition.
13: Cam Seraldo will be seeking clarity about several controversial calls in Canterbury's 22-16 loss to the Tigers. That includes overturning a Stephen Crichton try and a penalty against Josh Curran for charging down a Jerome Luai kick. The Bulldogs coach says what angers him more is the play not long after that decision.
16: The more disappointing one was to go down the other end. Someone's offside, takes out our fullback, then that's a try. What's worse?
13: And back-to-back Champions League titles for PSG beating Arsenal in a penalty shootout this morning.
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17: Today in Townsville, fine with a top of 29. Tonight, down to 13. And tomorrow, fine with a high of 27. 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

0: Producer John here. I'm on annual leave this week.
1: What? What? Who approved that?
0: Taking my seat, this man right here.
1: Oh, take leave off and then you put the boss in the chair. Fine, fine. Yes, join us on Monday at Mordigal. Usual shenanigans. We'll talk...

0: Bun. We are young on Triple M. It's Maria with you. And fun is an understatement when it comes to a night out with the gals. Hey, Ashley.
1: I love my besties. I love my girl gang.
0: What about when you are out all together having a few vinos and then this song plays and you all just look at each other?
2: Man, I feel like one.
0: Eh? And you know you're all going to get up on the dance floor.
1: Yeah, the girls. Yay!
0: Well, 3.5 minutes, get ready to beat scoot it out because I'm going to play Shania Twain in full.
1: I'm so excited.
0: Right now, though, George Harrison got my mind set on you on Triple M.

0: Huey Lewis and the News, stuck with you on Triple M. Hey Josh, you know how we're playing these songs which, you know, have been sort of stuck in the archives, haven't really seen the light of day for a really long time. Are you loving them? Are they nostalgic?
1: Yeah, bringing back a lot of memories. Memories from the younger days. It's definitely something to vibe to. And yeah, turn up really loud with the windows down and enjoy yourself.
0: Good. Well, we've got more coming up.
1: Fantastic. Look forward to it.
0: Including... if we've ever played All Saints Never Ever, but never say never ever, because we are now. In around about 15 minutes plus In Excess on Triple M.
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0: Local Times and Greatest Hits on Triple M. You've got Maria with you and Jody. Now, you work in a cafe. You're there at the moment and you'd love to request Pointer Sisters. I'm so excited.
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0: Oh, yeah, absolutely, and especially this song. Do you even have a pulse if you don't dance to this song? I can just imagine all the staff, coffee in one hand, egg flip in the other, all doing a big flash mob.
1: Yeah, we dance all day.
0: Well, get ready because I'm going to do it for you, baby. I'm going to press play on the Pointer Sisters. I'm so excited. After the new sport and weather plus... I'm loving angels instead. Mate, Robbie Williams will be in the country at the end of the year. Angels will play on Triple M next.
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3: Hey there, I'm Brett Thomas. The AUKUS defence pact between Australia, the US and UK to build nuclear submarines has changed yet again. It's been revealed Australia will now receive second-hand subs from the United States.
4: This has been a live conversation from the outset, and I think to settle on this, is which we've done at this AUKUS meeting, is a really important moment as well.
3: Richard Marles also announced a new project between allies to develop underwater drones. Another shock MND diagnosis for Australian footy, with the father of Brownlow medalist Ben Cousins, Brian, revealing he too is battling the incurable disease. He was diagnosed 12 months ago, but says the death of Neil Danaher last week gave him the strength to go public with his own battle. More than 50,000 first home buyers under the government's 5% deposit scheme are at risk of owing more money than the value of their homes as prices fall in some capital cities. And four men trapped for 10 days in a flooded cave in Laos have been rescued. That brings the total to five, while another two remain missing.
9: Did you know that diabetes is Australia's fastest growing chronic condition? Over 300 Australians are diagnosed with the condition every day. Search Diabetes Australia to find out more.
3: Mitch Moses could be back just in time for a State of Origin recall, with the Parramatta playmaker expected to return against Canterbury next weekend. The Blue Star missed Origin 1 with a hammy injury, but New South Wales coach Laurie Daly says he remains the team's first choice 5-8, despite an impressive debut from Ethan Strange. Cam Munster could be in trouble for a shoulder charge on Maroons teammate Sam Walker in the Storm's 18-4 win over the Roosters last night, while Alex Twal's run of bad luck continues, suffering a knee injury in the Tigers' victory against the Dogs.
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16: Fine for the rest of today in Townsville, Wade. Tonight down to 13 and tomorrow fine with a high of 28. 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
25: Triple M Footy is known for teamwork, friendship and supporting our mates. None of these things exist on the Sunday Sin Bin.
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25: Your number one show in league is James Graham, Gordon Tallis, Brent Reid.
29: Millhouse. How can they knock you back?
25: This is Triple M Footy's Sunday Sin Bin. And the ringmaster of the circus is Ben Dobbin.
30: Not today, baby. Finally, some professionalism, some order has come to Triple M Sunday Sin Bin. Dobbo is off for a week, a corporate trip in Fiji. I don't know what's going on. Oh, Dan, I got to go. I don't want to go. I got to go three corporate trips a year. This is one of them. Off to Fiji for the weekend for a client trip. So no Dobbo, no Jimmy Graham. This is one of the more bizarre ones. He's celebrating his 40th birthday in Tenerife, Spain, which sounds beautiful. Problem is, he's 41. So you've got
31: obviously you weren't invited there.
30: 100%. Now I'm filthy. Now let me give a proper intro. The star of the show. I got to say, on Thursday on 360, I was expecting all sorts of blow-ups, but he was calm and he was measured. Gordon Tallis, congratulations! You held your nerve.
31: Good afternoon to all the listeners. Yeah, no, Dan, it was about the origin. It wasn't about the result. It's how we played. And I was super proud of the last 23 minutes that we hung in there. And you can't change the refereeing decision. Trust me, I know firsthand. and I know at that ground you can't change the referee's decision. So you just have to suck it up, baby, and move on.
30: We will get to that, I promise. And we'll get to all the stories around Origin over these next 2 hours. We're calling Brisbane Dragons, by the way. So nice to have the Broncos on a Sunday 2 p.m. game. But this man I had the pleasure of calling Origin with. And if we're going to use words like calm and measured for Gordy, I would say this man's performance on Wednesday night, while the chaos was happening, was measured. It was mature. It was restrained. Shane Webke, champion player, welcome aboard.
0: Oh, Dan, it's a pleasure to be here. I don't think I was restrained only in the fact that everyone in that box was going from New South Wales. I was the only Queenslander there and the only one sort of caring about us, and you blokes were going off, and I felt intimidated, actually. I'm thinking about some sort of HR.
30: Webby. There's video. The video tells all. I've went to Tedesco, scores the try. You just shake your head, and you can see, if you look close enough, a wry smile, almost a moment of admiration for something New South Wales did.
0: Oh, stop it, mate. How do you count that? And see all the hoo-ha now about the greatest ever comeback. What a load of rubbish. It would have been if there was 13 players on the other side as well. It would have been. And if you've been on an Origin field, and like Gordy and I have been lucky enough, it feels like there's gaps a mile wide when there's 13 blokes on there, let alone playing with 12. What Queensland did to stay in that game for that long, and to take it down to Teddy having to catch that ball, that's the miracle, and that's what Origin gives us.
30: Well, it would have been, honestly, one of Queensland's greatest wins that they held on. But so we had calm and measured, we had mature restrain, which brings me to this man. Words that have been described. This is all people want to talk about. They don't want to talk about the Tedesco try. They don't want to talk about things that they only want to see. They talk about the video that Triple M posted after the game. And words like this were used. Unhinged, delusional, psychotic, out of control.
2: Are you talking about?
30: One person even said, is he on drugs? Brent Reed, have you calmed down?
2: Well, I have calmed down, Dan, yeah. It still gets me riled up, though. I can't believe you want to start the show firing me up like this. But I've calmed down to an extent, Dan. Still disappointed. Still,
30: What was your issue on Wednesday?
2: My issue, Dan, it was nothing. Look, I was surrounded by, like Webby, I was surrounded by New South Wales types in the media box, and they were raving about how good their team had gone, and all I was saying was the team actually produced 40 minutes of tripe, and they were lucky to get away with it, because they got away with it because a bloke got sent off. It's the only reason they won the game, so that's all I was saying, Dan. People are saying I backflipped over the send-off. I haven't backflipped at all. I said it was debatable, and it is debatable.
31: It is debatable.
2: Ask people in Queensland. They want a petition to get Ashley Klein removed from the game. That's how debatable they think it was.
30: Pepper Money, bring us the show. Game plan change. Refinance your home with Pepper Money. They have credit assessment, conditions, fees and charges, which do apply, but you can get your home loan with Pepper Money. Just know this, Reedy. So people, did Reedy bung that on? No, he didn't bung it on. And I have proof. It's in my phone. He walks out, Gordy. He walks out. So he does us. He blows up. He blows his top. Three kids are outside our box. You know, at level one of a course stadium, people can look right in. So these three kids, about, what, teenagers?
2: Yeah.
30: They notice Reedy. They ask him for a photo. All of a sudden, massive smile on his face. He's just been noticed. He's a celebrity. Walks out, arm around them, taking photos. And then all of a sudden, he turns and he blows up at these kids.
2: They started giving me stick.
30: And he starts gesticulating.
2: They started pointing at the scoreboard.
30: And I think he starts swearing at them.
2: No, I never swore. I never swore. And it was all in good fun.
30: It was the most bipolar performance I've ever seen from someone.
2: Well, they said smile for the photo. So my word to smile was Queenslander. And then they started saying, look at the scoreboard, mate. What are you on about? So, anyway.
31: Can't take the boy out of Ipswich, can you, Reedy?
2: No, it was all good fun.
30: Yesterday. Good day of footy, actually. Newcastle over a gutsy Parramatta, 28-22. That was a very good game. Tigers pipping Canterbury. That's probably the match of the night, really. Tigers 22, Dogs 16. A lot to come out of, which we'll get to in a moment. Melbourne Storm 18, Roosters 4. Six Origin players backing up for the Roosters, three for the Storm. Melbourne getting the job done. Sufa Alongo,
2: how good was he?
30: Is a freak.
2: Mate. What did he run the end for? About 290 metres, I think, Dan. And he was the difference for Melbourne last night. He was unbelievable.
30: Broncos, Dragons this afternoon. Webby, are you a little worried at all? Dragons yet to win a game. This is after Origin. This is where funny things, afternoon. Beautiful day in Brisbane, by the way. Afternoon footy. Yeah, any worry about this game?
0: A slight murmur, if you like, that because the Dragons are yet to win and all the rest of it, you know, a day like a Sunday afternoon in Brisbane like it is here today, it just brings out the best for footy players, I reckon. Yeah. I love Sunday afternoon
31: and
0: games.
31: A bit of history between these two clubs.
0: That's right. You know,
31: St. George
0: and Gordy
31: play when Alfie's
0: Gordy played
31: about
0: for both of them and all the rest of it, you know, stuff like that. So
2: come on, boys, come on. If they get within 30, they'll have done well. Let's be honest.
0: Well, I agree. And, yeah. If the Bronx are fair dinkum about doing anything in this competition, this should be, we should blow them away. And
31: coming off a bye?
0: Absolutely.
31: But, you know, the thing is, I saw Payne Asset, Junior Rugby League today, and I think he's coming back. He went and watched his daughter play, and I saw him walking up.
0: Yeah,
31: and
0: he's named today. So.
31: Yeah, so, now that's a big in for
2: Pierre Kura's a big in too, I think, isn't he, today? Brendan Piakura. And Reece Walsh was point to prove, Dan, so they should win in a canter.
30: I would suggest the result last night was Tigers. That was a great win, Tigers. They've still got a heap of players out. So even though a few return like Coruscant and Buller, Gordy, I know Canterbury are blowing up about a couple of things.
31: Yeah.
30: That's a big win for the Tigers.
31: Mate, that was massive. It was end-to-end, and, you know, I thought the Tigers, they've had a tough month of footy, and I thought that was a really big win. Against the side, like, the Dogs were desperate. They got a lot right, and I know a few decisions probably went against them, 50-50, but it was just good to see the Tigers get back in the winning circle.
2: Well, that to stop the rot, right? Because the Tigers have been pretty poor the last few weeks. So that was a really important win for them. Upi Coruscant makes such a difference to that footy team, right? And Jareem Buller, obviously, those two blokes coming back made all the difference for them. They've lost a couple of blokes out of that game again, Twal and Macassini, but huge win for the Tigers. Massive win for them.
30: No Dewey, no Taylan May, no Samuel Fainu. So to get to be at 6-5.
2: Mate, they've done well, Dan. Really well. I've said it all year. I think they'll play finals footy.
30: Do you like them, Webby, the Tigers, the way they go about it?
0: I just think they, you know, if you look at the good clubs over the period of the competition, like the Storm, the Broncos more recently, but the good clubs are always pretty good, even in their bad years.
31: Yeah.
0: And with the West Tigers, I feel like this is a resurgent West Tigers, and they're doing a lot of stuff well and all the rest of it. But I just don't get confidence about them that you know, they haven't been a good enough club for long enough in continuous years to think, okay, we can rely on this form surge to think, okay, this is the... Because all clubs go through those cycles, don't they, where you've got a good, strong club, but you make the finals, but, you're not going to get anywhere. They're at the start of that cycle, I reckon. Yeah. So it's very hard to trust whether or not if they do make the finals. I could see them making the finals, and they do play a good enough brand of footy. But is that embedded into the way that the West Tigers do things? Like, when we played at the Bronx, we had the Bronx way of playing, like the Bulldogs had theirs and all the rest of it, and you could rely on that. And that was built over a long period of time. I don't think West Tigers are at that point yet.
31: It's a pretty good point whether the style of footy is sustainable against the big clubs. That's one thing, you know. But I think when they get a roll on and when they get everybody back, and they've had injuries at the wrong time too. Dewey started, and, you know, Luai's been out, but I think with their full complement of players, Dan, I think that they can probably push most clubs, but I'm not sure whether they're a top four or even a top eight side yet. But they're certainly better than what they were last
0: year. You look at the clubs that are going to win something. Look at the ones that got monster forward packs who just go to work. That's what, as much as the game changes, it still needs that engine room of forwards doing their stuff. And I don't care. They can change the rules. You have six against. You can do all of that. Unless you've got a big mongrel pack of fours, you're doing nothing.
31: We've got a front rower on, guys.
0: Well, it's true.
30: So they lead 16-0 Tigers. Dogs are nowhere. Tigers are going great. Dogs start to climb back, start to claw back. They make a real game of it. I've got to say, before we get to the controversy, I've reached a point, gentlemen. Reedy.
2: Yep.
30: I feel sorry for Galvin, because that kid is the best player they've got at the moment. And he gets booed, and I get why, and that's fine. People,
31: well, he's playing against his old
30: side. I understand, I understand. But I think Gordy, every week he's doing some good things. He's the one reliable player they've got right now.
31: Yeah.
0: But I listened to Seraldo in the press conference, and he said it best, I reckon. He said, you know what? He's a good young kid, and he's been talked about for years now, it seems. And he said, he'll be better for it. And he said, you know, because I asked him about it, is it starting to become unfair? And Seraldo said, well, no, that's footy. He said, if you make the decisions he's not made and all the rest of it, that's what you get.
30: That's
0: but
30: true.
0: He said he reckons he doesn't. He wonders whether Galvin actually even notices.
2: Yeah.
0: And that would make sense to me, because a lot of young footballers today, I find, almost oblivious to what we used to feel was an intense pressure and you know, expectation and all that. I find that a lot of young footballers now, they deal with it differently than we did in our day.
31: Dan, I'm not sure that it's ever going to go away. Because the way he was sold to the game by Gus Gould, the way that, you know, the Dogs can't win, they were coming first, they can't win without this guy.
5: That's true.
31: And people can be on either side of the fence, but the way it was sold to the rugby league community is what you now look at. And you know, you mate, like you can't look at a good young kid that's coming up and going to be good in 3 or 4 years. He got bought as the saviour and the best kid that Phil Gould has ever seen, and that's what I think people are looking and trying to look at. Where if you started all over again and said, "Oh, there's a good young kid, and maybe one day he's, you know, might play Origin," right?
5: I'm with you.
31: It'd be a totally different
5: and
31: story.
5: And don't forget the manager, the kickstones. It was dirty the way they got it. I understand all that.
31: I want to go to get developed, and
5: I understand that it was. And I'm not saying, I'm not even talking about Tigers fans booing him. I'm saying every week this kid is doing something. He gets blamed in the media. He's the target, and I get why, because Gus put the target on his back. But I think he's actually one of their standouts. But the game,
31: and he did himself a bit. That's not all Gus, because he did a bit himself by, you know, being a young kid at a club. I'm not getting developed and all that, and did that sit down interview. To me, just and I don't know the kid, and hopefully one day I don't ever need to know him. But you know, he did come across as a bit brash.
5: Oh, no question.
2: I'm with Webby though, Dan. I don't think it overly affects him. I mean, I don't know him that well, but I've spoken to him a couple of times after games, and he doesn't seem particularly affected by it all. And I don't think that's in his nature. I think he's the sort of guy who doesn't really, you see the way he plays, he doesn't really carry his divots. That stuff doesn't really affect him. And I don't think the booing affected him last night. I don't think I'm sure he keeps away from the papers and doesn't watch TV shows, right? But I'm sure the criticism now, I'm sure he's beyond that. I don't think it really impacts on him.
5: Anyway, the reason I brought him up is because he scored a try which got him back in the game. 22-16, Dogs are coming home. They had so much attacking ball. So, you know, they had their chances. But Curran comes up with a fantastic charge down, takes one of the great moments of the season, takes the ball, runs all the way to the line, and then the try gets pulled up. Firstly, are we okay with that decision? He contacted the kicker on the way through. It was very soft. But there was contact.
31: But we've seen real soft ones. We've watched them a long time. I think Moses at the beginning of the year tried a field goal and someone touched his foot and he laid down and they got a penalty. I think the Tabita side, that's the rules. You cannot make contact to the kicker's leg. And I heard Cameron Serraldo, and he's probably right. I think the kicker's foot touched the bloke charging the ball down, but there's still contact with the kicker's leg.
5: All right, let's have a listen. This is Cam Serraldo after the game. He was asked, in general, what did he think of the ref's decisions?
6: No, not at all. But we'll send another email in this week and get something written back. The Josh Curran one, maybe the charge down's gone. I don't know. His foot did touch him, but Josh charged the ball down first and was chasing the kick, and then Jerome's foot hit him. If that's the way it is, I'll cop that. Jerome clearly didn't think it was a penalty because he turned and chased. Again, if the foot touches, okay. The more disappointing one was to go down the other end, someone's offside, takes out our fullback, then that's a try. What's worse? Someone touching your foot or someone taking out your fullback and they score a try? I don't know. Then there's the other tries, like, they look like they were held up, but it's a try. Critter gets over the line, looks very similar to that, but it's a no try. Strips, like Gowan gets the ball clearly stripped right in front of the referee, no penalty. Steedman throws a guy down on the ground, ball comes out, penalty. I don't know.
2: And by the letter of the law, Dan, the NRL's got it right. That is, you cannot make contact with a kicker. And there was a reason that rule was brought in, right? It was because it was to protect kickers when they're in vulnerable situations. Now, Cam can have his complaints about the rule, but the actual decision is spot on. That is a penalty in the modern game. So, you know, I understand his frustration, right? But again, and even the Galvin one, the strip, like Galvin has told Steve Crichton that ball was stripped. I think it was a strip when you watch the replay. Steve Crichton opted not to captain's challenge that. He could have captain's challenged that and there's a chance it got reversed. So rather than blaming the ref for that, he probably should look at his captain and say, mate, why didn't you listen to Lachlan Galvin? He told you that was a strip. You could see in the coverage of the game, Galvin's saying to him, it got stripped from me. And Steve Crichton decided not to challenge it. So I understand Cam's frustrations, right? And the other one, the Taruva one, the NRL's backed that decision as well, where he took out...
31: I thought he had his eyes on the footy.
2: Well, he did. He did.
31: You mean, so I thought that he had his eyes on the footy right at the last moment because obviously he saw a player and he's just trying to protect himself. I thought that was like a fair challenge of the footy for like both guys and it was a collision. But I didn't care who won the game of footy.
2: But the charge down one, Dan, I mean, obviously the charge down probably, when you listen to Cam, the charge down probably is dead, really, because it's not worth the risk anymore.
5: No.
2: Because if you hit a guy on the leg, give away a penalty. And it's game-changing, as it was last
31: night. Unless they change the rule and if you touch the footy first. If you can get to the footy and then the leg, right, instead of the leg or whatever it is, and it was a soft penalty, but as what you said, Reedy, it's been a penalty for the last couple of years.
2: 3 years, Gordy, that rule's been in there. Yeah, that's been a penalty for 3 years.
0: But it's like all these well-intentioned rule changes, though. Yeah. Like, so, okay, we know why they want to protect kickers and don't get their legs broken and all this stuff.
31: Well, we played with Scott Prince.
0: Absolutely, and saw it happen. So I understand why that. But if you think about it, it's when we make them black and white, it's a bit like the head collisions and stuff like that now. There are things that go on, like that charge down that game, right? Where if that had been let to be a try, no one is going to win. Because it was obvious he wasn't trying to break old mate's legs, which is the intent of the rule.
31: He got the ball.
0: Is to protect the kicker so they don't get injured. And we've got no problem with that. It's a little bit like, head collisions and stuff and that contact to the head, right? Every so often there's an accidental one, which is part of our game, yet it's still a penalty. We made them black and white. And what I feel the danger is with that and where it robs our game is a collision sport. It's all of those things. Those things from time to time will happen in spite of rules and all the rest of it. Okay, if we want to go down the path of, and Reedy, you're right, like Australia's got nothing to whinge about because to the letter of the law, that was the right decision, right? And no one's going to argue with that. Equally though, I would think the fair punter who's watching the game, who understands the game, is not going to whinge if they give the try either because you think, you know what? He wasn't trying to take his legs and everything. He grabbed the ball and brushed his leg.
31: But we can't make them common sense because
0: common sense
31: ain't that common.
0: Yeah. Well, we know, look, Gordy, you're an intellectual giant. I understand that.
31: Thank you. Thank you, Shane.
5: Webby, I'm not sure you belong here. You just made a lot of sense.
31: Hey, but, mate, Reedy, I thought you might have run out of angry pills, mate. You must have just kept a couple for today. Mate, I like it, mate. I love you off the back fence.
2: I'm still frustrated from Wednesday, Gordy. Don't
5: we'll get
2: find
5: to
2: me
5: Wednesday,
2: up again.
5: I promise. We'll get to Wednesday. Hey, what's
31: Dan,
5: wrong
31: leave
5: with
31: him, mate. He's one of us now.
5: What's wrong with the Roosters? Are they in a little hole here? Was it a mistake to bring back the six Origin players? And a Melbourne, are they a sneaky chance of actually doing something? Sunia Taruva from the Tigers will join us a little bit later. And yes, I promise we will get to Origin. We will not miss State of Origin and the aftermath and who will be in and who will be out for Game 2. It's all coming up until 2 o'clock and then it's Broncos versus Dragons. It is Sunday Sinbin. We do it for Pepper Money right here on Triple M.
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30: Yes, indeed. Jimmy Graham off for the week. So Shane, the great Shane Webke is with us today here on Triple M. And I'm Dan Ganane in for Ben Dobbin, who will be back next week. We've got Reedy, we've got Gordy as well. And
31: the great Brent Reed and the great Gordon. Don't try to divide and conquer us here now, Dan.
30: Excuse me?
31: Well, Don't try to divide and conquer. You can't say the great.
30: He is our guest. He is the guest in our home, Shane Webke. I'm going to make him feel welcome. And if I'm going to call him the great Shane Webke, I'm going to damn well call him the great Shane Webke.
0: And the thing is, as Dan alluded to earlier, him and I being involved in this is an upgrade. Okay? So just leave it at that.
2: It's a high bar of greatness, Gordy. I'm not sure I'm up there, mate.
30: Webby, I'm glad you said, because I said it before the break. He didn't like it. But when you say it, who was the biggest? Hey, Gordy.
31: Yo.
30: Honest question. So that, let's say 98 Broncos. Doesn't matter. Well, you can pick any. Who was the real alpha? I'm looking at you two. I got a couple of alpha males there. Who was the big dog? Because it can only be one big dog.
31: Well, early days it was Lazo, like when I first got to the club, because he was Glenn, but probably my era, I'd have to say probably Webby.
30: Mm.
0: Oh, that's kind.
31: No, well, because he was our barometer, right? So on the kickoff, right, so we can all sit there and Thorny's Brad Thorne, and you had Tony Carroll, and Wendell was big on the wing for us, and we had some really good players. But the way Shane Webke run the ball, and if he won that collision, it gave us all confidence. And it's just, and then, you know, that front rowers carry now that they want to take away, it's sort of either holy, like I'd go, holy shit, it's a tough day at the office if he got hit hard. I'm going around to take the next one. And it'd be, okay, it's a tough day at the office, but maybe, and like, you know, Danny Badiris tackles him right on the try line in that origin. So there, so I think
0: Gordy, how did you feel that game against the Warriors that over there that time when Richard Villasani nearly put my head through the back, through the goalpost?
31: Oh, I sort of would have a bit of a smile first. Like, I'd get happy that, like, someone's beaten you up. Because you used to beat us all up at training.
0: Isn't it different how the game's changed? But that then, like, Villa loved that head first tackle.
31: Yeah.
0: He hit me straight in the mouth and knocked me clean out.
31: Yeah.
0: There was not even a penalty.
31: I think I was nothing. A little bit. Yeah, you know I mean, because it's you. Because, Dan, so, like, just to give you, like, Webby, right? So, when you go to training, you'd have to, like, especially when you go into a rep side, the way Shane Webke played is the way he trained, and that's what made him so special. So, at training, he would take the standard to another level because when he's in your group, it was just serious. It was like 100%. So when he get beaten up on the field sometimes, I'd love it because he's getting some back that got us because he'd get us at training all week.
1: Hey, you boys know all about this. That's backing up from Origin. And the trend is now you don't back up from Origin. Penrith tonight resting all their players. McLean, no, but he only played 23 minutes.
31: Meow.
1: But clear. I know you guys took it as a badge of honour, and I found it fascinating that the Roosters backed up all six last night in a game they didn't have to win, right? Melbourne have to win. So no surprise Munster plays.
31: There's two ways to look at it, Dan, right? All those guys, say there's 30, there's more than 30. Those guys, you stand on their shoulder every week at club footy so you get the opportunity to play rep footy. So I think if you're fit and back and you're not carrying an injury, you go back and give those guys a hand because they gave you a hand to wear that jersey. So there's two ways to look at it, mate. And
0: well, I don't think there is, but I think there's one way to look at it, and that is the only reason you shouldn't back up is if you can't or if the coach has decided that it's best for the team that you don't.
31: Yes.
0: Other than that, guess what? That's your job. Go and do it.
31: Yeah.
0: Fair dinkum. I don't see it as and the badge on, I think, yeah, okay, I can see that.
31: That was for the fans.
0: That was a pride in doing your job and serving your club, I thought. But I don't think it's an issue. And that it's a thing not to back up, what's the benefit?
31: Yeah.
0: Unless the coach reckons it's best for the side, you play.
2: I'm not sure they're Origin players. And some of them, some of them had off nights, Dan, right? But they weren't the only ones in that Roosters side last night that had off nights. I mean, some of the blokes who didn't play Origin were pretty average as well. So, you know, we always say the measure of an Origin player is when they go back and play club footy and stand up, and they're the best players in the park. So, you know, I'm not going to have a shot at them over Origin players.
31: But then, because it is a bit of a can of worms, because when you lose, it's really good to get back on the horse, right, and just get rid of that loss. Right? So if you're a Queenslander, you want to forget about Wednesday and get back on the horse. And if you win, mate, you're on a high and you feel really good about where you are as a player. So it all depends. But you feel tired probably through the warm-up, you know, and getting to the game and it feels a bit like Groundhog Day. But once you're out there and you're in the battle, you don't really notice anything, really. And that's the big, and that's brutally honest.
1: I actually took it as a great sign of respect for Melbourne. All right, okay, Melbourne are no good this year, but this is Melbourne and Melbourne. We don't muck around with this. And it was proven. Roosters, geez, have been ordinary already the last couple of games. Yeah. The rain seems to be their kryptonite. A lot of errors. Just for a team that was six in a row and winning games by 30 regularly, they're a funny team, the Roosters.
2: Dan, I've been saying this all year when everyone goes, the Roosters will win the comp. I go, well, when do they ever put 80 minutes together? They've done it on a handful of occasions this year, but they also have these games in them, right? They make a bucket load of errors, their discipline's poor, and it's been an issue for them for not just this season, it's been an issue for years now. They've had these games where they're just bang average, and they just turn over possession, give away penalties, and we saw this was the worst of the Roosters last night. Until they get rid of that, until they get their game out of their system, they're not going to win a comp. I don't think they can win the comp this year because in the finals, you've got to string together minimum three good games in a row.
31: Hey, Reedy, do you reckon that monkey's still on their back when they play Penrith or Melbourne?
2: Well, no doubt it is, Gordy. I mean, their record against those two teams is, again, really poor. And they weren't in the race last night. I mean, Melbourne should have won by more.
0: They missed 46 tackles.
2: It's terrible.
0: I remember when we were playing, Wayne had what was the number?
31: 19.
0: 19. You miss more than 19 tackles, you don't win. So you're missing 46, you're not winning a thing. And the fact that, I mean, it does happen. You get score blowouts on you. You get all sorts of things happen when you play footy. But you know if you're missing 46 tackles, there's something seriously going on. And because the hardest part of our game is defence. It's a bit that you don't necessarily get the kudos for, but it is what wins premierships. And if you haven't got a side with an attitude that loves defence and loves owning their defence, well, I'm afraid you're not going to go far.
2: But Dan, the problem for them is this has been endemic in them over the past 4 or 5 years. They produce these games once every 3 or 4 weeks. They just have a game where they're completely off.
0: Well, Reedy, then what you're saying then is that's a coaching issue, because if you're saying that over the last four or five years when they've had Robbo as a coach, he leads that. He's the reason the club plays the way the club plays. I know coaches don't play on the field, but they set the framework. So are we saying that there's a coaching problem at the Roosters?
2: Well, it's hard to say that about a bloke who's won three comps. That's the only issue. I mean, you know, or a personnel issue, and their personnel's been pretty steady over the last few years as well. But, you know, obviously there is an issue there somewhere, because, as I said, it's been ongoing.
31: They've got two State of Origin halfbacks, Reedy.
2: Yeah. No,
31: personnel, they got a State of Origin.
30: Every year, Reedy, there's a story. Robbo wants to go back to France. His wife's French. And every year it gets denied. Is one of these years that story might actually be true?
2: One year it will be true, Dan. They've got no doubt it'll be true at some point.
31: When do the Roosters say au revoir?
2: Well, I mean,
0: You're so clever. You're so clever with your witticisms. I'm learning here today, boys. I really am.
2: I mean, Nick Politis is his biggest fan, and Nick Politis runs that footy club, so I don't think it's going to happen anytime soon, but...
30: Yeah, but every time a Rolls-Royce comes off the lot, the Roosters are the team, and the Rolls-Royce is Ivan Cleary. Right.
2: Well,
30: I don't know. I'm not saying he wants

0: performances like last night, Dan. But look, they can win a comp this year. They've got a good enough team, and they've shown on their day they can win a comp. But the issue is getting rid of these games, how they erase these games from their system. Because, as I said, you can't win premierships when this happens to every 3 or 4 weeks.
1: Gentlemen, Storm...
2: But Melbourne were pretty good, mate. They
0: Melbourne were very good.
1: Very good.
2: That was a high completion rate in Melbourne. You know, they were dreadful, weren't they? Like, and we can say it now, but their last couple of weeks of footy, it's like that the old Melbourne's back.
1: Five and eight.
2: Close to it.
1: Can they go on a run? They can only, let's be real, 13 and 11 probably gets you in. So they got three losses up their sleeve. I don't know. What do you reckon?
2: I'm not game enough to write Melbourne off.
3: No, I wouldn't be writing Melbourne off. And I saw Beliak in the press last night, or whenever that was. He was as happy as I've seen him. But what he did say is one of the differences that Melbourne have always been. They play to the end. They always do, regardless of what's going on. And he said this year particularly they've had these fade-outs in the second half. And he said last night it was another event where they didn't fade out. They kept at it. And that's what he'll be trying to instill into them. And that's what's made them the winning football club that they've been for so long, is that they play every play to the end, and that's what gives you your best chance. And I would not write them off at all. It is a difficult road in. But think about what you get from getting that as well. Either that makes you very tired and you get to the finals and you go straight out, or it makes you very tough and you get to the finals and you can actually do something.
1: All right. Well, massive game for them. You'll hear it on Triple M Friday, 6 p.m, Newcastle, who are flying down there in Melbourne. But all right, we've waited long enough. After this, Origin, the aftermath, the blow-ups. Who comes in? 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
2: Teamwork, camaraderie, respect. All qualities you won't find on this show. This is the Sunday Sin Bin.
3: Yes, Brisbane, St. George, Illawarra, the Broncos on a Sunday afternoon. That's our game from beautiful Suncorp Stadium. The sun is shining. Can't wait for this one. The Broncos with Payne Haas returning. That is coming up in about an hour and 20 minutes here on Triple M Footy. We got Gordon Tallis. We got Shane Webke in for James Graham. We got Brent Reed. We got myself, Dan, here for Ben Dobbin. And let me just put this out straight away. This is 1-on-3. I didn't sign up for this. Queenslander.
4: Yes, you're outnumbered, Dan.
3: Queenslander. But I'll make this a very...
5: didn't sign up for you either, Dan.
3: I'll make this undisputed, so we don't have to debate this. No, New South Wales wouldn't have won if Ponga doesn't get sent off. Let's just get that out of the way.
4: The concession. Well, how do you know?
5: See, and that's...
3: I'm happy to concede it, Gordy.
5: Well, you don't know, right? Because funny things happen.
4: Come on, Gordy, we know.
5: Well, we don't really. That's what, mate, that's the greatest thing about rugby league and state of origin. But we're in a really good state. But New South Wales, like, they can come back. They had the players that had points in them, right? And we just weren't good enough on the night.
3: Let's
5: I don't think it's a send-off.
3: You think it is?
5: I don't think it is.
4: There's no way in the world.
5: Dan? I have to live with the decision, and you saw me on Thursday, and I did.
3: Yes.
5: The only problem is, right, is we've got hindsight, right? We've got a bunker. Watching it live, if there's a guy that goes, that's a definite send-off with what we've seen in our game, I don't think anybody could have said that is a definite send-off because we didn't really know how the tackle finished. But Ashley Klein overruled the bunker. That is the only thing as a fan that we've got the bunker there. They've got hindsight. They've got every replay. They're looking at it. They're going, mate, probably sin bin. And then he's gone, no, it's a definite send-off.
3: Yes,
5: and I think he is the only guy. He is the only guy in that stadium that thought that it was a definite send-off.
3: He's, though, working with more information than the bunker because he's looking at Tolu Kola with the eyes in his back of his head.
5: You can't take the injury into account.
3: But Gordy,
5: account.
3: But they do.
4: They do, Gordy.
3: They
4: yeah.
3: do. And I think they've openly admitted it we, now we that it is a factor. I agree with you, Gordy. It shouldn't be a factor.
5: Yeah,
3: but the reality of life
5: factor,
3: is it is.
5: Right? Because Tupanua last night, right, when he tucks his arm and hits it and then does a shoulder charge and hits head, I believe that's the worst tackle. But because I think it's Toa doesn't get knocked out, I think that's more dangerous. The bloke's running up. He's 6 foot in the air and he gets hit in the head. You got Kola, who is 4 foot off the ground and gets hit in the head. That's and then take out state of origin. I'm just talking as a fan, right? Because I can live with the result. Just as a fan, like that's all what I find hard to believe.
4: Dan, we should say the NRL has said that, and Gordy, that Ashley Klein didn't overrule the bunker, that he took advice from the bunker, and the bunker said it's at least a sin bin. That's what the NRL has told us. So,
3: yeah, oh, that's very
4: I know when you listen to the communication, it sounds, it doesn't exactly match that, but that's what the NRL is saying, that the bunker said to Ashley Klein,
5: just
4: it's at least
5: a sin bin.
4: Just imagine
5: if he overruled a try, and the bunker goes, it's no try, he goes, well, I think it is. That's all I'm talking about. He overruled the bunker.
4: Gordy, I actually... Yeah, you know, at the time I was dubious about whether it was a sin bin, a sending off. I thought you could argue it wasn't.
5: But yeah,
4: I reckon there's some camera angles when you see it, it's direct contact, shoulder to head, and in the modern game, that's a send off.
5: Yeah.
4: So and mate, I'm a Queenslander.
5: I'm
4: not a part time Queenslander, Gordy. No matter what you say.
5: Callum Ponga's got a poor technique, right? We watched him try to tackle Latrell. And I know that they're your two favourite players, Reedy, so you were a bit mixed on that
4: torn.
5: Mate, on that day because Tralee ran over him. But he, it's a right shoulder tackle every day of the week. Both of those tackles are right shoulder, right? So when you talk about all these coaches and how good they are, how come he can't tackle with his right shoulder?
3: Now, do you support the petition, gentlemen? Yeah. Do you support the petition to get Klein booted from game two?
5: Why?
0: I don't know. And I think the other thing is, oftentimes we sit here a bit and we talk about rules and we want referees to ref because they obviously they've got things in their ears and all sorts of things, all the rest of it and the bunker and all that. But then we want them, you know, we want the referee to interpret a bit and let the game flow a bit and all the rest of it. So. I've got no, it should never have been, the way I think about footy, that shouldn't even be a penalty. And I think you said it best, Gordy. Callum Ponga has a terrible tackling technique. What he should be getting in trouble for is for having a horrible go at that tackle.
5: Yeah.
0: And that was an accident, as far as I'm concerned, of poor technique. Yeah. And so that's why I don't think he should have been sent off. However, Klein and the whole signing of, you know, a petition to get rid of him, I think that's silly. But again, we've got to be careful what we want. I think what we should always remember, it is the fans who run our game. The people who love league are the ones who are going to turn up and pay their money and all the rest of it. If they're happy that that's a send-off, well, okay, I'll put my hands in the air. It's not the game I love, and it will cease to be the game I love if that is a send-off every time that happens. Because as far as I can see, that was an accident, which can happen in our game. It's an accident of poor technique.
3: All right, we've done that subject, but I thought Klein actually had it. Forget the incident.
5: He was a pretty good.
4: I thought he had a great game, Dad.
3: I didn't notice him.
4: Yeah, I thought he had a great game.
5: Didn't notice him. It's just that one decision.
4: Aside from that moment, that contentious moment, I thought he was outstanding, Ashley Klein, and he should referee game two.
3: Did Billy Slater err in A, not having Walsh on the bench? Because 19 does allow you to have an indulgence. And B, when the incident happens, he's still got a replacement up his sleeve. He hasn't used Liero yet. Should have used Shibasaki. Did he? He doesn't get much wrong, Billy. Did he actually get this wrong? The guy that had Selwyn Cobbo off the bench 2 years ago when Walsh got KO'd and was a genius, did he get this one a little wrong?
4: Well, it's easy. In hindsight's 20/20, Dan, right? And maybe you could say he should have put Shibasaki out there. But Capewell has done a good job in the centres before. And he's he's played a lot of Origin footy, and in that moment, in that high-pressure moment, he's the sort of guy generally you would imagine would stand up. Now, he got a bath, obviously, because they got stretched. And as I said, in hindsight, maybe it wasn't the right call. But, you know, Capewell's done the job for him before. And you've got to go with the guys who've done the job for you, I think.
0: And Capewell was mighty. Forget about what he couldn't and couldn't do when he got 12 blokes and all the rest of them, what's going on. He was
5: unbelievable. Mm. Do you know what? Hindsight, you probably do throw Shibasaki on, right? Playing up against his teammate, right? His clubmate. And carrying Reece Walsh on the bench, well, that's six and one, half a dozen the other. If you lose a number nine, who goes in there and all that kind of stuff? I didn't have a problem with the makeup of our team, and now that we had an injury or like a send off, if we don't have a send off, we're not even questioning, you know, what happened. And Reece, I love him. He's one of my favourite players, but I'm not sure you can have someone that's not starting that can only play or dominate one position.
0: I don't know. I think Reece proved himself to be that big, big game player. He can go, mate. I just feel like he's the sort of
5: Shane
0: bloke.
5: Webke giving a back.
0: I know this is hurting me.
5: That's his first.
0: But I just feel like okay. I'll tell you who I might have swapped him out for. And I love Ezra Mann, but I would have probably put. I would probably have put Walsh there instead of Mann. Because Mann was there for one reason. If they want to throw a grenade, throw him out there.
5: Yep.
0: Well, if I was going to throw a grenade, I want to be throwing Walsh.
5: Yep.
0: That's the way I think about
5: it. Good point.
4: I think if Reece gets for the next 2 weeks and plays well, I think he has to be on the bench in Origin 2.
3: All right.
0: Do we think it's his cheekbone is the issue?
5: Oh, yeah.
0: I don't know.
5: Well, Webby's like... Some people don't play with injuries.
0: Backs are not good at playing with injury, mate. They worry about things. And then, you know, imagine if your hair got out of place because you got that head on thing. You know, there's a lot of stuff for them to consider.
3: He's selling it well. He's got that headgear with the little bit of padding sticking out.
0: Yeah. That'd really help, by the way. Anyway. Gee whiz.
5: Oh, dude.
3: This is discrimination from Webke. I mean, I know you're a guest, but this is discrimination.
0: Oh, please.
5: Mate.
0: Please.
3: Triple M,
5: Mate, I think he's been really kind to the backs today, to be quite honest.
0: I am trying to be polite. That is a
3: I
0: fact.
3: Call BS is coming up next. I Call BS as we do Sunday Sin Bin for Pepper Money.
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7: Broncos Dragons an hour away, and what could have been the game of the season, probably not now, but it's still first versus second, Penrith versus Warriors, that is coming up at 6:15, and that'll be on the Triple M NRL Network as well. And Canberra Cowboys is the middle game, 4 p.m. That's not a bad game, actually. I guess our Triple M Townsville team will be all over that, which means you can get that on the Listener app. We got Gordy, we got Webby, we got Brent Reed, and we got this.
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7: 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Yeah. Zenita Cosmo there, the big Ariat's a big deal. That's nice to have them on board.
9: Walked in there last year, actually. It's
10: good gear. This is an Ariat shirt.
9: There you go.
10: Yeah, no, I'm a supporter, mate.
7: That's a team player, Shane Webke. Yeah,
10: absolutely.
7: Gordy, would
9: obviously,
7: you like
9: you got
7: to show...
9: that for free, Shane?
10: Sorry?
9: You got that for free, Shane?
10: Oh, I did some stuff for him, you know it's like.
7: Yeah, just ask him where Gordy gets his scotch and soda and Nike. Gordy, would you like to call BS?
9: Well... You know what? I would. I reckon it's about 25 years ago, 26 years ago.
10: Oh, jeez.
9: I was at the Brisbane airport, and one of my teammates come up to me, and they're in the news agency there, you know, we're about to board a plane. And he goes, can I borrow some money? I wouldn't mind buying a book.
10: Oh, jeez.
9: And this player borrowed $50 off me. And I gave it to him. And I bumped into that player.
10: Oh,
9: like,
10: my God.
9: You know,
7: 50 Shades
9: sort
7: of
9: like
7: Grey.
9: A few times a year, probably five or six, you know, at you know certain events. And we sit and we get on like a house on fire. And he's never offered me the $50 back.
10: Gordy, we're living in a cashless society, mate. I've never got it with me.
11: Imagine the interest on that. It's sort of like that Seinfeld episode.
10: Really, can you not be talking about things like that, please?
7: Webby, I've never seen you blush before. It sounds like Gordy's onto something.
10: Well, he's onto it, all right. No worry. But it's
7: are you notoriously cheap?
9: Oh, excuse me. Oh, no,
7: I'm
9: he's
7: asking,
9: tight, mate.
7: Even I'm asking questions. Dead. I'm asking questions, Webby.
9: Well, listen, his nickname behind his back was Crime because crime never pays.
10: He was... Oh, it's so funny, Gordy. It's so funny. Good character.
9: Oh, see?
10: Good character. No, anyway...
9: Anyway, I just sort of let that one
10: go.
9: Yeah,
10: that's great. I'm glad you got that.
9: Probably not a year goes by where I don't think of that $50.
10: That's all right. I'll give you your $50 back at some point. That's no problem.
9: No, and mate, and this is another little bugbear, right?
10: Well, like, you get two. Do we get two guys?
9: No, mate. Well, I'm happy for James Graham, mate, because he's a hard worker, right? He doesn't miss out on anything, and if we do 6 hours, he's there. But Triple M have taken the rugby league clients away, right?
10: Yes.
9: Right? So you've got Shane Webke, you know, Australian, like Ben Tia's in the building. We've got Wade Graham, premiership winner. We got, you know, there's so many Girdler, like the highest, you know, point scorer for New South Wales in the game. And they take Ben Dobbo.
10: Oh, is that what's happened here? Is that why Dobbo's not
9: all
10: here?
9: All the talent that Triple M have on their books.
10: Well, yeah, like I'm a late call up for this. And I'm just wondering as to why that would be.
9: And he'd be listening, I don't know, somewhere there, mate.
0: They have internet
9: sitting,
0: in Fiji.
9: Mate, he's sitting there in a room eating like a packet of chips and having a Diet Coke because it's about being good and bad, yin and yang. Listening to this show now, realising that he's conned another trip out of it.
10: Wow.
9: Yeah.
10: Anyway.
0: I got the sob story, Gordy, on Wednesday. Oh, what? Dan, I don't want to go. It's part of my contract.
9: He harasses them in the office.
0: I have to do three of these trips a year. Three? Who puts in their contract? I have to do three of these trips a year. Oh, they did it to me, Dan. I don't want to do it.
10: Nah,
9: mate, if he didn't go, he'd be having kittens, the big fella.
0: Reedy.
11: Dan, so I had a nice ribeye on the bone last night for dinner. Shared it with my son. Went to bed about 11 o'clock, set the alarm for 2 a.m. to get up for the Arsenal game. You wanted my BS, didn't you?
0: Yeah, this is BS.
11: Or you wanted me to bag Dobbo?
9: No.
0: You can do both, by the way.
11: Okay. So I set my alarm for 2 a.m. as an Arsenal fan. I got up for the Champions League final, Dan. Scored early, 1-0 up on cloud nine. PSG get it back to 1-1. Then with about 5 minutes to go, Madueke got cleaned up by one of the PSG defenders, Dan. Stonewall penalty. You want to talk about refereeing controversies? Stonewall penalty. He didn't give it. We lose in the penalty shootout. So we were talking about Ash Klein earlier. I thought he was magnificent origin. Tell you what, this bloke, I don't want to say cost Arsenal in the Champions League, Dan, but it's very frustrating because it was about 4 o'clock in the morning when it happened. I was tired.
0: It can't be that bad because you're not as unhinged as you were on Wednesday night.
11: I was tired, I was grumpy, and anyway, that's my I call BS, Dan. There's refereeing controversies all over the world.
9: Dan, wherever I'm going to change Dan. Mine. I'm sitting on a rugby league show.
0: And he's doing soccer BS's.
9: About soccer for 3 years.
11: Yeah, I can't believe it.
10: That was terrible.
11: Really?
0: Webby?
9: Hey, Reedy, this is not SBS, brother. Different set of fans.
11: Sorry. Very emotional. Very emotional.
0: Webby, would you like to contribute to I call BS?
10: So, does it have? Well, obviously, it doesn't have to be rugby league related because you were talking about old feuds and whatnot, and Reedy's talking about soccer or something.
9: Well, mine's not going to be $50. That's all.
10: It's a feud.
9: It's not a feud.
10: It's a feud. Well, if I can go anywhere, the federal budget. Have you had a look at what we've done on that?
0: Hang on, we're going to watch out for our audience.
10: Of the capital gains concession, tax and trust, the way they treat small business. This used to be an aspirational country. I can't find anyone who voted Labor, but guess what? They're all in there. Anyway.
11: Wow.
10: It's BS, all right.
0: Wow.
9: So,
0: the views of Shane Webke do not reflect some of us or some of those at Triple M.
10: Oh, sorry.
0: Or Channel 7.
10: Okay, righto, that's fine.
0: I wouldn't want to offend Channel 7, but I'm about to. So, our bosses are now Channel 7, a free-to-air station, but, you know, it is always shit me. Whenever free-to-air stations get all haughty, live and free, sport must be live and free, you know, as if it's their divine right to have sport. Well, Fox sometimes likes to pay more to get sport, and obviously I work for Fox, Gordy works for Fox, Reedy works for Fox as well, so obviously I'm going to be biased. No, that's fine. It's not even about Seven. It's about another company, right? But, you know, we always hear, oh, the big events must be on free-to-air TV. Okay, that's fine. And they have a lobby group. They target the government. They have free-to-air TV. Right now, the Socceroos are playing a game against Mexico. This is a World Cup warm-up, and it's a good time slot. It's midday Sunday to get a good audience. Channel 10 holds the rights. Channel 10 right now is showing repeats of MasterChef. If you would like to watch the Socceroos in their final, I think it's their final World Cup warm-up, it is on Paramount Plus. Now, I have no problem with pay TV, obviously, and it's their business model, and I understand it. But please spare me the sob story. Oh, sport must be live and free. That's what I call BS.
10: Wow.
0: You like that?
10: Wow.
9: Anyway, this is our last day on the show.
0: Anyway, I'm a big fan of... No. Channel 7, like hopefully they get Monday night football, Gordy. Anyway...
11: Hey, Dan, I've just done a quick... Can I just say, I've done a quick calculation on what Webby now owes Gordy after 20 years at about 6%. It's $110, Gordy.
9: Thank you.
0: Yeah. Is that compound interest?
11: It's compound interest.
10: You play your cards right, you'll get that
0: $110. All right, that's it.
9: Between you and Wayne Bennett, it's like getting blood out of a stone.
0: That's it. We lost all the Labor voters, and I'm about to lose my job. Triple M, rocking Sunday Sinbin, second hour on the way. One of the great guests, Sunia Taruva, is going to join us right after this, after the big Tigers win over the weekend last night. We're going to talk a bit of New South Wales. We covered a lot of Queensland. We'll talk a bit of New South Wales in the second hour. And Reedy has got some news doing the rounds on the NRL. Triple M, rocking Sunday Sinbin.
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14: Hey there, it's Stephen Zoyce with you. Roosters coach Trent Robinson has not held back after last night's 18-4 loss to the Storm.
15: Really poor, real lack of respect for the harder parts of the game, lack of respect for the ball and how you should play the game, and so we get the result we deserve.
14: Sydney now sit third and Melbourne 12th, while the Storm honoured their Melbourne roots by wearing black armbands for late AFL legend Neil Danaher. Today the Broncos host the Dragons at Suncorp before the Raiders do battle with the Cowboys in the nation's capital. And Mitch Moses is on track to return for the Eels against Canterbury on King's Birthday, and with it, potentially book his ticket back into the New South Wales Origin side. The Blues 5-8 missed Game 1 with a hammy injury, but coach Laurie Daly says he's set to play and remain a key part of the squad.
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14: 23 degrees at Suncorp Stadium for later this arvo, where we're counting down to the Broncos and Dragons as Triple M rocks footy.
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7: Now, I've laid off Channel 7 Charlie. Because I said to him, he asked me to come in, I said, if I come in, you come in. And I know you're supposed to have today off. And he came in, and I respect that. But he's in the next studio right now. He's doing a cross for Channel 7.
9: Yeah, he does them all
11: yeah,
9: the
11: he
9: time.
11: Does.
7: Live
11: he
7: and
11: does.
7: Free.
9: And can I tell you, he's pretty good.
7: But it's an AFL show. He knows nothing about AFL. And he's doing a cross with the iPhone right in his face.
11: I can see him, Dan. He's just out here, out the window. I think he talks league though, doesn't he? Does he talk AFL or league?
7: I don't know. It's called Sunday Footy Feast.
9: No.
7: Anyway, there you go. Yeah,
9: he couldn't be talking AFL, could he?
11: When he came into the there game, you go. He's talking league.
5: Completely changed things. He got that ruck speed going.
7: Alrighty. Ruck speed. Ruck speed. No, he's talking rugby league, not the actual AFL. Yeah. Anyway, we ready to go with Sunil. This guy. Not only is he a fabulous player with the Tigers, one of the great personalities, and not a bad actor as well. There was that Fox ad he did with all the other Tigers, and they're all on the couch and they're enjoying it. Sunia Taruva, what a joy it is to have you on Sunday Sin Bin.
17: Thank you so much for having me, lads. Thank you.
7: Mate, it didn't look like much acting in that. You blokes actually genuinely look like you like each other's company.
17: Yeah, it was good. It was good. I think Jerome was getting into me, saying get up and dance, but no, yeah, it's a good group to be around at the moment.
11: So now, I've got to ask you about last night. Great win. What were your thoughts on the result and the way you guys played after a few difficult weeks for the club?
17: Yeah, I think Benji spoke on it at the start of the week, how we had a tough couple of weeks there and we were losing by some pretty big scoreline, so he was pretty much saying that only it's on us to get ourselves out of this hole, and I think the way that the boys started last night, I think that's pretty much what got us with the win.
9: Hey, Sonny, it's Gordy Tallis here. Mate, can you tell us a bit about Benji? He seems to have a better grasp on coaching now. Can you tell us how he's improved your game?
17: Definitely. I think what it helps is he's just like, I think he's one of the younger coaches and he's recently retired, so he still gets it. He just gives everyone that, freedom, I guess. He just lets everyone play how they want to play. He lets us express that. He knows that, like, whatever's best for us, so we can put it out there, yeah.
9: Yeah, so you're saying that all the old blokes don't get it anymore?
17: No.
9: Oh, I thought you might have been saying that Wayne Bennett's hopeless. Is that what you're telling me?
17: Oh, no.
10: Did you say Wayne Bennett's hopeless again?
9: Well, he did, son.
10: Gordy, stop it.
9: Well, mate, he said that you've got to be young and he gets it. So us old blokes have no idea. Hey, mate, talk us about re-signing with the Tigers. I saw, you know, when Benji sort of said that you got an announcement, you got up and did a dance, but you know, there must have been a couple of big carrots in front of you, obviously, with PNG and Perth coming in.
17: I think it was a bit of a no-brainer for myself. I think once I found out that Tigers wanted to re-sign me, I was quick to put pen to paper. I just onto my manager straight away. But, yeah, obviously there was a fair bit of attraction there, and I thought with PNG and Yeah, obviously Perth as well, they're the new clubs, but yeah, pretty much once I found out Tigers wanted to re-sign, I was quick to put pen to paper.
11: So then can I take you back to last night? There was a try in the second, I think it was in the second half, I can't remember off the top of my head, when you collided with Jacob Carouse, and after the game, yep. Cameron Ciraldo had some issues with it. It looked to me like you had your eyes on the ball and it was just a collision in the run of play. What were your views on that try?
17: Oh, yeah, I was just, to be fair, I was just looking at the ball. I was just trying to compete with the ball, and then I sort of, I don't know, we just clashed. I don't really remember much, but, I had an interview after the game and someone said that Ciraldo wasn't happy with it, but, to be fair, I think we were just both trying to compete for the ball.
7: You've won the game. It's a Sunday. You're cruising. What's a Sunday now for you? I mean, we're cruising around, playing a bit of doof doof. What goes on in your world on a Sunday?
17: After games, I can't sleep in. I was up around 7 o'clock, 6 o'clock, and then pretty much just waited around till church at 10, and then now I just got the day off. Just watching all the three games for today. That's what the Sundays look like for me these days.
7: Beautiful. You are one of those players that actually likes watching footy even though you're not playing?
17: Yeah, I don't mind watching a bit of footy, especially when there's, I love it, to be honest,
7: Now, what would you like us to call you? We call you Sunia, that's your name. Gordy called you Sonny. Tito is what your teammates call. What would you like us in the media, when we call games, when we're talking about you, what would you like us to call you?
17: Yeah, Sunia and Tito will do. I don't mind. Yeah. And then Sonny as well. There's a few commentators that have called me Sonny. To be fair, you guys can call me Tito, That'll do.
7: That's it, Tito. Beautiful.
10: Sonia, it's Shane Webke, mate. And I want to ask you a question, but it's not really related to footy as such.
7: It's not about the Labor Party, is it?
10: No, it's not about that. But your Fijian heritage, could you clue me into something? I play with the great Petro Sivanasiva as well as Lottie Takiri, who you will no doubt know who they are.
17: Yeah.
10: Is it true, it must be, that Fijians grow all their lives? They get bigger and Petro Sivanasiva was one of the biggest blokes I've ever played with, and he has got another foot taller, as has Lottie. Is it true, Fijians, you don't, Australians, we get to about 20, that's it, mate, what height are you going to be? You just seem to get bigger. Is there something in that?
17: I don't know, he must have skipped me then, because I'm 5'10". guys like Petro and even the boys playing now, Tui Kamikamiza and Bill Kickout, right, they look like they're just getting bigger. But I think for myself and Uppy, guys like us too, it must have skipped our generation.
10: Fair enough.
0: Is it all right if I call you Uro when you play?
17: Yo, that's the one.
7: Uro. What's Uro? What's that word?
0: Dan, that's right, mate. You got to go to Fiji for that one.
17: Go. You'll find out.
11: Hey, Tito, you said you watched the footy today. What do you do to relax? What do you do to unwind?
17: I'm literally just, I don't do much. I just watch YouTube. I watch the footy.
11: Not a golfer?
7: Perfect.
17: Not really.
7: Does he look like a golfer to you, Reedy?
11: Well, you never know.
7: Does Tony Turner look like a golfer?
0: Tito can do whatever he wants, bro.
7: That's it. Beautiful. Good man. Enjoy your afternoon. Enjoy watching the footy. We love watching you play, mate. And congratulations on the win last night.
17: Thank you so much, lads. Thanks for having me. Have a good one.
7: Sunia Tito, Sonny Taruva here on Triple M Footy. What a breath of fresh air he is. What a breath of fresh air.
0: It's so cool, isn't it? You come on and assist. It's like he's talking to his mates, isn't it? It's just having a chat.
7: What is Uro?
0: When we went over there, we did a training camp over there, and they were called Lottie. So Lottie come out of the room with his shirt off. So it's like a big, good-looking, strong man.
7: Now,
0: So obviously, Dan, you'd probably never get called that.
7: Certainly not.
0: Neither would Shane.
7: Certainly not.
0: It's just, I don't know. And then Lottie, I know from that moment on, I always used to call Lottie that.
6: Now, well, this is a big moment of the show here, gentlemen. This is a big moment because Rudy has to carry the this segment, right?
0: Oh.
6: Right, he has to do it on his
0: own. Mate, the last time he carried his soccer team, he pulled his hamstrings, both of them.
6: Do we think
0: he's in a wheelchair.
6: Do we think he's capable of getting this? This is a lot of money at stake
11: here. I'm a bit nervous.
6: All right.
10: He's a journalist, mate. He'll be
6: right. Take it away, Brent Rudy. Well,
11: let's bring in Jared Timms from Ladbrokes. Timsy, how are you, brother?
8: Oh, I like this a lot. I'm very well, Rudy. How are you?
11: Fantastic, mate. Looking forward to this 2 p.m. game, Broncos-Dragons. Now, the Dragons are chasing their first win of the season. First win of the season. Do the Ladbrokes punters give them any hope of breaking that duck against the Broncos today?
8: Absolutely not, Reedy. No, probably no real surprises here. The Broncos are the shortest price favourites of the weekend here at Ladbrokes. They have been backed into $1.12 in match betting now. Right. No more than a sprinkling of interest for the Dragons out to $6.50 in the line. It just keeps on drifting as well. 20.5 points.
0: Well, Jared, Reece Walsh is one of those guys that I'd probably think would be firming up. He wants a big performance, obviously, after missing out of Origin. Where is he sitting in the market to score the first try today?
8: Absolutely, Woody. Well, he has been best back for Reece Walsh. He's sitting on the second line of betting now. We went up $8.50 about him in the first try score market earlier in the week. He's into $7.25 now. The only one leading him in the market is Josiah Carapani, a $7 chance. We've seen a little bit of interest for Jesse Arthurs as well, who's $8. We're up with double figures and longer about the rest of them. Katoni Staggs, interest for him as well, $10. If you do like the Dragons, we've really only seen notable interest for one player. It is Setu Tu. He is a $12 chance.
11: Well, Tim, it's my debut at this segment, at hosting this segment. So, can you build us a special same game multi?
8: Absolutely. I'm going to add an extra leg to you this afternoon, Reedy. We're going four legs. Broncos 13 plus, Katoni Staggs, Reece Walsh, and Xavier Willison to score at any time for $10.11 in a same game multi.
11: Great stuff, Timsy. Thanks, mate. That's Jared Timms from Ladbrokes.
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6: Now, G Talis is a teammate because he didn't want to be part of that because he's not paid by Ladbrokes. So,
11: I stumbled a bit earlier.
6: But he turned the stumble and he said, I've got to step in and help my mate.
11: It's a bit nervous.
0: They've been great supporters of this show, but probably not after that dog's breakfast from Reedy.
6: 100%. You might have saved the sponsorship. Beautiful. We take a break? Let's take a break. We've still got Reedy's news. He'll be much more comfortable doing that sort of stuff. By the way, the boss, Andrew Abdo, leaving. So where does that leave the NRL? Where will Connor Watson go in 2027? And we'll talk a little bit about the games coming up. Penrith Warriors at 6:15. But the one out we're doing here on Triple M, Broncos Dragons, that is all coming up in the next couple of minutes. Triple M, Sunday Sinbin for Pepper Money.
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7: Yes, indeed. 35 minutes away from Broncos and Dragons live here on Triple M. Shane Webke, special guest co-host with Gordon Tallis and Brent Reed as well. Reedy, we got some breaking news, it looks like, on Latrell.
11: Yeah, look, we always knew he'd be out for Origin 2, Dan, but it looks as though now he'll be back. His return date. From the back problem. Back problem? What do you have? I can't remember. Back problem,
7: I
11: right?
7: I think back's the one.
11: It's been pushed back now to round 17. Now, the Origin teams for Origin 3 are named after round 17. So, at best, he will get one game in before Origin 3. So, obviously, a blow for the Blues. As I said, we knew he was already out of Origin 2. We reported that a while ago. Or he wouldn't play before Origin 2. But now he'll get one game potentially in before Origin 3. And that could be huge if it's one all going to Suncorp. You probably want Latrell Mitchell fit and available. So Laurie might have a decision to make there.
7: Okay. Who's there currently? Steve Crichton, all right, in that left centre position.
11: Katoni Staggs obviously there as well on the other side.
7: In the right centre position. Jake Averillo.
11: Yeah, look, the telly's reporting this today, Mick Carrianos and Dave Riccio. Jake Averillo, so he's off contract at the end of this year. He's been in talks with the Dolphins for quite some time now, and the Dragons were also having a look at him, but it looks as though he will join the West Tigers next season. Now, the long-term view, he's obviously playing centre at the Dolphins. He's played a bit of fullback, but actually started his career as a 5'8", Dan, and I believe the long-term view with Jake Averillo is when Jerome Luai leaves, Jake Averillo will move to the halves and potentially play 5'8 for the West Tigers. Good footballer. Good pickup by the West Tigers.
7: He's going all right, gentlemen, this year. I mean, those Dolphins backs, it's electrifying, but Averillo's having a good year.
0: Yeah, he's a great player for the Dolphins. Do you know what? I reckon at times last year he was probably their best player. Yeah. And don't forget, they got Herbie Farmworth. So he's had a pretty good year.
7: Mm.
0: So yeah. I reckon that's a great pickup.
11: Yeah.
7: Connor Watson. Now, he is off to PNG. That is done?
11: Yes, that's done. He's agreed that deal.
7: So that's three now they've got.
11: That's three. He's 003, Dan. I think that's how they do it, the PNG Chiefs. But it looks as though
0: 003.
11: 003. That gap year, so next year, obviously he's had permission. He's got a contract with the Roosters. He's had permission to go and explore the open market. Looks as though he will go to St. George Illawarra next year. It's not a surprise. I mean, it was always sort of heading down that path. But that looks like where it's landed. He'll be at the Dragons next year. So they're slowly building up a reinforced side next year.
0: What do we think of that?
11: For 1 year?
0: Getting someone just for 1 year.
7: You don't like it, do you, Gordy?
11: I reckon for a club like that, Gordy, that's in the depths that they're in right now.
0: So they get a sugar fix and then he leaves you in a hole.
11: But it buys you 12 months to go and find someone else or for some of those young forwards to come through. I mean, I think it's a good fit for them. If I'm another club, I'd have second thoughts about it. But for them, I think it's a good fit for them for 12 months because he's a good bloke. He's a good leader. He's great for your culture. That's why PNG chased him. And he'd be good for the culture of that footy club for 12 months.
7: Does it depend on the role? Because I've got to say, I found the Pezzett thing a bit weird at Parramatta. Right, so he's off to Brisbane next year, and I'm thinking, well, what if he takes off at Parramatta? Hmm. Now, all of a sudden, they've got their halves sorted with Moses, and now you've got a problem because now he's got to leave it. You sort of wasted a year building that combination. Not now he's injured and he's playing New South Wales Cup now, I believe, anyway. But
11: I think Parramatta's view with Jonah Pezzett, Dan, was they've got some really good young halves coming through their system, and they thought, we can get Jonah Pezzett in for 12 months at Boises, 12 months for those young halves to develop. That was their view at the time, and they got him at a reasonable price, right? So, you know, for them, I understand why they went down that path, and Jonah's been a bit unlucky. Like, he played some good games earlier in the year, and then he struggled with injury ever since with hamstring problems. So, and that's why he's out at the moment. So he would have played this week, I believe, but he had a hamstring problem. So, you know, I understand why they did that, Parramatta. It obviously hasn't worked through, round 13 or whatever, but... I understand why they did it.
7: Gentlemen, Andrew Abdo left this week. I mean, it's been such a big week. It's less than a week ago that the CEO of Rugby League walked away, or at least announced he's walking away. I find it hard to judge his... It's obviously very good, his involvement and his influence on the game, but you don't know where the line from Volandi stops and it begins with Abdo because it's a combination. You got any problem if PVL sort of... crafts things to make sure he's running the show anyway? Do you have any issue with him being the what do they call it, Reedy, executive chairman?
3: I don't know. I just look at, I guess, the game has developed and grown and is just so powerful at the moment, and there are certain bits of it as an old footballer like all of us, you know, we remember the things we remember and all the rest of it, but the undeniable evidence is there that the game is as good a shape as it's been in, if not for years and years, but forever. And so you have to look at the people who have done that. And obviously there's a team of people that do it, but Vlandis has been at the front of that. And you know what? I'm happy him to do what he wants to do, to be honest, as long as the game keeps on the trajectory that it's on.
7: Rudy, what are they going to do? Do you think... Look, I read today, Blake Solly said no. Well, he's not interested. I'm not sure they would have wanted him, but he said, I'm not interested. Ben Eichen's name was tossed up. He quickly said no.
11: Well, it's Peter's job to lose, right? I mean, I think ultimately what the only issue there might be is that obviously you've got to make a big change to this constitution. It's a bit dry and boring, Dan, but that's the issue, right? And you've got to, basically every club's got to agree to it. If two clubs don't agree to it, it can't happen, right? And both states have to agree to it. So he's got to get unilateral support for this to happen. I think he'll get that in the end, but I reckon they'll put a time frame on it. So they'll say, Pete, you can do it, but you can only do it for 3 years, and then we'll revisit it. Because I think they want some safeguards, just because you're giving him so much power. I think...
0: Does he have that power now?
11: Well, he sort of does, but... Well, effectively he does, right? But when you formalise it, Gordy, it's different. Right, Andrew is there. I think the other thing they will do is they will make some changes to the board. I think there's a view that...
0: The commission, you mean?
11: The commission, yeah. I think there's a view that there's too many people on the board who are just... Yes, men's a bit harsh, right? But...
7: let's be honest. That is the perception. Yeah, and that Abdo was a yes man.
11: And I think what they'll do... Well, I think Abdo pushed back.
7: And I'm not saying... I'm saying that was the perception. I'm not saying that was the reality.
11: I think at club level, they'll make some change. Because there's some people who've been on that board for... The commission started 14 years ago or something now. There's people who've been on that ever since it started. So I think it'll happen in the end, Dan. They'll put a three-year time limit on it. They'll say, well, we'll revisit after 3 years. And they'll make some changes at board level.
3: I think if we could agree on one thing, I think maybe it's that Volandi's, what you're saying is, and what is out there is that he's a bit of a dictator, which I think it's fine. If you've got a dictatorship, the bloke is the dictator. You just want him to be him, like be good at what he does. Mm. And that's what I'm just saying. I really haven't looked that closely at all, but I am considering if they want to put a package to me for the job and whatnot. I'd have a look at it.
11: Well, it's hard to say no given his track record. I mean, what is...
0: Really, you just missed it. Oh, God.
3: Anyway.
0: God, I thought we got rid of Dobbo.
7: All right. That's it, Reedy?
11: Yeah, no worries. Sorry, I missed that.
7: Beautiful. Yeah. All right. 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
2: Counting down to kick off, Broncos Dragons a few moments away. Just before we get the Mitsubishi Triton toughest player. So, Webby, you put your pitch for NRL CEO. You said you'll look at a package. You have run a pub. I don't think you... Did you run the pub or you just invested in it?
3: At least the drink.
4: That would be a stretch. Yeah, I was good on one side of the bar and it wasn't necessarily the right side. But no, I've got extensive experience in running various organisations. I'm good to go, but it needs to tick a few boxes, Dan. I've got some considerations that need to be taken into account. No, I don't know if I've got the time, to be honest. But yeah, but happy to look at things.
5: Send your resume in.
2: Yeah, that's good.
5: I'll have a word to say.
4: I won't be presenting a resume. No resume.
6: No, they either offer him the job or they don't.
4: That's the time to leave it. I'm not. It's that simple.
2: Now, Gordy, this is Jimmy's segment, isn't it? The Mitsubishi Triton toughest player.
6: Well, this week my Mitsubishi Triton toughest player is not a player, Dan.
2: Mm.
6: It's Andrew Abdo, and I know we just touched on it, but I've been involved with this game for a long, long time. I think, you know, going from the Townsville Sports Reserve to whatever, and I would never imagine that our game is where it's at now. We start in Vegas. We have Magic Round. We've got the three State of Origins. We've got the final series. So there's six big major things that our game has grown to. And I think he's been a big reason for that. And I've told him to his face, and I'll say it now, is I've never been more prouder to be a rugby league player than under this current administration. I think what he's done for the game, I think he should be congratulated. You know, I think he's been absolutely outstanding. And I know it's a team, and I know that the whole team at the NRL need to get kudos, but he was our boss for a long time, and I think he did a fantastic job. In my time in the game, he's been the best CEO.
2: Good for you, Gordy, because any time you mention Abdo, you have to mention PVL, and you've singled him out, which it hasn't been done all that often.
5: Oh, he deserves immense credit.
2: No, there. Well done.
5: Yeah, the game's conquered new boundaries. We've gone...
6: Yep.
5: We conquered COVID. He's conquered Vegas. They've added teams. Revenues have gone. The amount of money in the game now is ridiculous.
2: I'm surprised. Maybe he didn't have a choice because Tennis Australia was sitting there. I'm surprised he didn't wait for the TV deal to get done and get his flowers there. Because whatever happens, that's going to be a good TV deal. Anyway, he'll be linked.
5: He'll get some credit, Dan, for that.
2: They say, Gordy, I think you told me, you pick players the opposition doesn't want to see. Do you, as a Queenslander, and you, Webby, as a Queenslander, would you least rather Ethan Strange at number six or Mitch Moses at number six for game two?
4: Put Moses in there all day long. I'd prefer he played than Ethan Strange. God, he was good the other night.
6: Yeah, bloody
4: no, man. He's tough. Yeah. He's got a little bit of forward in a back's body. Yeah. So he's going good. No,
6: Do you want to play against? Brad Fittler or Laurie Daly? Thanks. It's like, okay, who do you want?
4: Yeah, no,
6: like,
4: exactly.
6: Ethan Strange, I was really happy for him, right? Because he's a really good young kid. The family's got like DNA of rugby league, you know, running through him, and the way he played and, you know, especially like, I know Nathan Cleary got a big rap for the last 23 minutes and the way he managed the game. I think Ethan Strange had seven carries and nearly 90 metres in that time frame. So he's a big reason as well.
4: And Gordy, I don't think, like, I know Mitch Moses, we all know who he is.
6: Great player.
4: There's no question of that. But the unfortunate thing about Origin, I reckon, is from time to time, if, you know, if you're an incumbent and you get an injury or something like that, unless you're one of their top echelon of players, that can happen to you.
6: Yeah.
4: And that a young fella gets in there and does such a good job. You cannot have a New South Wales side, if it's Origin 2, that doesn't have Ethan Strange in it.
6: Yeah, and there won't be a wrong decision.
4: Yeah.
6: It won't be a wrong decision.
5: Either way, it won't be wrong. I disagree with you blokes on that.
4: Right.
5: Yeah.
4: Okay, good.
2: Because New South Wales were garbage, according to you.
5: I think Mitchell Moses has to be back in the team. Cause I think he's kicking...
6: God, I thought you were going to pick Lachie Galvin.
5: Gordy, really. Let's not go there. Because his kicking game is so important for them. And I think, you know, they lost the territory of the field position battle the other night.

0: And I think Mitch would have helped them on that front. I think Ethan Strange, just stick him on the bench and you bring him on if needed. You know, I think Mount Moses has to be there for them.
1: Yeah. Oh, what? And his record, I think he's won.
0: He's 60-odd percent.
1: Yeah, 67% or something at like Origin. And then I don't have all the other stats in front of me, but that's not a bad
0: thing. Of course, Shibley's played a few more Origin games and
1: Anyway. Reedy, mate, that's what I said. Like, there's no bad decision, right?
2: That's
1: going Kalen Ponga, Reece Walsh, or Toby Wife a day. Like, you're going to get something out of all three that is so different. It's like Tedesco or Dylan Edwards.
0: I think you can't overlook the fact that that game only changed when Kalen went off the field. Otherwise, New South Wales were on the back foot all night.
2: Can I respectfully disagree with one aspect of that?
0: Yeah, go.
2: You're right. Queensland win if Ponga doesn't get sent off. No argument. I think when Murray and Radley came on, the game changed a bit.
0: Well, they were better. New South Wales were better. They were more competitive, but...
3: But they weren't winning better.
2: No. I agree with that.
3: But they didn't grow to that extent.
2: So Haas, if he gets through today, and he's automatic. Liam Martin the same?
0: I think so, Dan. Yeah, I think somewhere in the team. Somewhere in the 19, you've got to have Liam Martin, because he's an Origin player. He's never let them down. I don't know whether you start him or bring him off the bench. Maybe you start him and drop Olakuatu back to the bench. I don't think you can take Hudson Young out of the starting side. I think he's too good and in too good a form. But I imagine there's a place there somewhere for Liam. There has to be for Liam Martin.
3: Boys, am I right? I have been seeing a little bit of that Olakuatu. I like to watch a lot of footy, but...
1: Like a little bit?
3: But
1: he's a giant.
3: He is a machine at club level. Like, just wrecks teams, but he just didn't get going the other night. Am I right in saying that?
1: Different game, brother.
3: Yeah, you're right.
1: 50% of it's defence. And when they didn't have the ball, and you're that big, and we've played with big sides, you need the footy. And then I question that on 360. There's two sides to it, mate.
3: Mm.
1: And when you're really big and so powerful, you don't have the footy. You saw when Teddy threw the ball and hit him in the ankles, he got cramped straight away. Like he's a big guy.
0: He couldn't bend down,
1: He tried his heart out. But he couldn't get down there. So that's just
2: it was funny.
1: So like it's a different tank. Like it's a different petrol you need in those games. And you know, if it's open and he gets a lot of footy, he's going to be...
3: He's a machine.
2: Yeah. Wow. He'd be handy off the bench, you'd think, in Origin, wouldn't you? Running at tired bodies.
3: I'd agree, Dan. I reckon you need... But it's like... And that's why coaches, you know, and the people who select these teams, that's why they've got to be so intelligent about it, because you really do have to consider quite a bit. I mean, we as punters... Well, I know I do. I look at the team and I think, oh, God, that looks all right. But they've got to think about, you know... They have various scenarios that go on, and the way an Origin game unfolds, like there's a lot of stuff happening a lot of the time. So they do a heck of a job, and we always say with Queensland, you pick the players who understand that they've got a responsibility. So it doesn't matter who it is, you've got to go out and do the job that you've been picked for, and you've got to do it to the best of your ability. And that then takes away that scenario. No one's looking over their shoulder to decide, oh, well, okay, is that a good selection or not? We just know that you've been picked, so you're expected to do your job. Go and do your job.
2: Quickly here, gents, because we've only got about 3 minutes before we take it over to the game coverage. By the way, that toughest place, Mitsubishi Triton, break new ground, Mitsubishi Triton Raider. Brisbane 5-6, Broncos 5-6. Now, they've had a lot of injuries, a lot of excuses. This is clearly must-winners in the Jets. I mean, if they don't win today, they've got some massive problems. But where are the Broncos at here? 5-6, they're not in trouble, but they're not exactly flying.
3: Look, you got to look at what's, you know, it's always hard. The year after a premiership, it is always incredibly hard. And then... throw all those injuries and disruptions and everything that's going on, and particularly with Payne. Like, Payne Haas is such an integral part of that team. Not having him and the various disruptions that are going on. If they can turn it now, like, okay, you're right about one thing. If we lose today, forget about us, because this game should not be able to be lost by the Broncos today. No way on the planet. And if we do lose today, we are not doing anything in this year's competition. But if we can get some clear air, if you like, and get the likes of Walsh back and settled and playing well, and obviously get Payne back today and he goes well and all the rest of it. If we can get some clear air with no injuries, no disruptions, and start to put a bit of consistent football together, then it could really, really work in our favour. Because what happens when things aren't going that well and you're not winning all the rest of it? There's a bit in it. But you're not using up any of that real important explosive energy that you get once you start on a roll. And so if we time our run correctly, I really think, and today's a pivotal game in terms of it must be won, but in the next few weeks and post-Origin, if we can just get a bit of rhythm, we could get somewhere, I reckon.
0: I think the next 2 weeks are huge. They go Dragons, Titans, and then their draw after that, Daniel. Their next 8 weeks, they basically... They play the top eight. The current
2: That's
0: top
2: right.
0: eight.
2: This is
0: they
2: the
0: need to win the next 2 weeks.
2: The gun sides, the big TV teams, have the hardest draw because they get all the gun teams twice because it's the television schedule. I worry about where Brisbane are at.
0: Yeah, I think it's a fair worry, Dan, given where they are in the ladder and the way they've been playing.
2: Gordy, Dragons have a... I don't know what it is. They have a funny record against the Broncos. They've won something like 8 of their last 10. They've come here to Suncorp and they've won games before. Sometimes just teams have it over another for no particular reason.
1: Yeah, look, I think it goes back to the early 90s. What is it, 92, 93, the grand finals and...
3: St. George, you know, Gar Play.
1: Hey?
3: St. George, Gar Play.
1: Mate, Alfie sung that song. Wayne, I can tell that story. So what happened was Wayne pretended that he got the St. George game plan from 92 because the boys had gone on that run. I was at the Dragons. We beat them at the old ANZ. And then they had to come from fifth, and Wayne knew that his side was tired. So the famous Bobby Bax, you know, story was a famous Brisbane coach was pretended to get, you know, the game plan from the other coach and just sort of bagged.
3: It was a tip sheet. Yeah, fake tip sheet around.
1: And it was a fake
3: tip sheet. Bagging players.
1: But then Wayne forgot to tell Alf that it was a joke, and he made it up. So Alf thought it was serious. So that was my – so Alf used to sing it to me every time. I had a bad game and told me to go back to Dragons.
2: Dragons, no chance today, Gordy?
1: No, you give them a chance. Like anybody that's in sport, you always give them a chance, right? You give them a puncher's chance. But it's going to be hard. And it's Brisbane. As I said, they haven't quite played their best. It's Payne Haas is back. That's huge for them, right? But it's after an Origin game. It's after a bye, too. So... who knows? I do give the Dragons a chance, but it's slim. It might be, you know, 10% chance. But if they get off to a great start and, you know, get their tails in the air, but you think Brisbane should do it.
2: Yeah. I've got a feeling Dragons are going to annoy them as well. Penrith Warriors, quickly. Penrith missing To'o, Cleary, Yo. But in fairness to the Warriors, they're missing, they didn't even name their two Origin players. We're just about done here, gents. Shane Webke, you fantastic performance from you. Well done.
3: Thank you, sir.
2: And we've got you for the two Origins, haven't we? Melbourne and Brisbane.
3: No one else would do it, but I'm
2: thought so, because Gordy did one with me. They were down 34-0 at halftime. He said no more. Thank you,
0: thanks,
2: Rudy.
0: Dan.
2: Good job by you.
0: Thanks, mate.
2: Talk to you in a second, Gordy. Triple M rocking the footy.
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6: Hey there, it's Stephen Zoyce with you. The Dragons will be hoping to breathe fire on the Broncos, the Savo at Suncorp Stadium. St George still searching for their first win. It won't come easy though against the reigning premiers. Shane Webke telling Triple M Footy it's going to be a massive challenge.
0: If they get within 30, they'll have done well. Let's be honest.
6: While Triple M's Gordon Tallis has praised the Tigers for their gutsy win over Canterbury last night, West's coming away with a 22-16 win at Combank Stadium. Tallis impressed with a bounce-back victory.
1: They've had a tough month of footy, and I thought that was a really big win. Against the side, like the Dogs were desperate, they got a lot right, and I know a few decisions probably went against them, 50-50, but it was just good to see the Tigers get back in the winning circle.
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6: 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We're up shortly. It's the Broncos and Dragons as Triple M rocks footy.
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22: It's become a little overcast, but still beautiful conditions for this clash between the Broncos and the Dragons. And you know it's a good crowd when they are sitting right at the top. It's not quite a sellout, but it's a great vibe here. And they're still pouring in as we got a wiggle bashing the Bronco horseshoe there. This is their new... What is this, Gordy? Is this part of their new celebration?
1: Yeah, I was just talking to Shane Webke off air because we're looking at the same pictures and it was just like, I don't know, you know, you have the big, no, but you know, I mean, like you got the Raider, you know, they, you know, like they come out and they do the fake horn and all that kind of stuff and obviously they're just, I don't know. Like,
22: I think they had something with a shoe a few weeks ago. Yeah. I don't think that worked very well. So now this is the new one where they built the horseshoe.
1: Yeah, like a big horseshoe, yeah, massive big horseshoe about a metre by a metre, and they hit it and sparks fly.
22: All right, back in 30 seconds, Broncos Dragons.
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22: Sunday footy from Suncorp Stadium as the Brisbane Broncos and St George Illawarra. One team needing a win to keep in touch with the pack. The other, well, they just need a win. The Broncos have had a tortured year when it comes to injuries. Finally, a ray of light through the darkness. Payne Haas is back. Reece Walsh has a point to prove, and with a 5-6 record, this game is surely a must-win scenario. The Dragons continue to rewrite their history books, and not for the right reasons, but they do come here with one thing in their favour. That is a superb recent record over the Broncos. 8 wins in their last 10 meetings. It's the Broncos and the Dragons as Triple M rocks Sunday footy. And the team's in the dressing room as we speak. One change for the Dragons. Little is out. That's a blow. So Tyrell Sloan will come into the 19. Broncos, they've still got a few players out, but they're slowly coming back. Pia Kora back today, along with Payne Haas. Shane Webke, we work together again.
0: Well, I know, mate. It's becoming habitual. I'm enjoying it.
22: Excellent. So we're in the final moments here with the Broncos now in the dressing room, arm in arm. Gee, it's a good-looking back line. Mearman, Reynolds, 6-7. Stags backing up from Origin. And Carrigan as well. Here they come, St. George, Illawarra, their team. Clint Gutherson, Setutu, Moses Suli, Val Holmes, Matt Vianney, Daniel Atkinson, Kyle Flanagan, the impressive youngster, Loco Pacific in Tonga, Damian Cook, Toby Couchman, Dylan Egan, Hamish Stewart, Ryan Couchman, and the bench, Blake Laurie, Josh Kerr. Luciano Leilua is back. Emre Guler as well, the extended bench, King Tongia and Sloan. So, Damien Cook, the last time he was here, denied a try. Wouldn't be one of his great tries against Penrith in Magic Round.
1: How can they do it to us?
22: So, here come the Broncos. This is weird now because they don't just come out of the normal dressing room. They have a whole thing where they come out of the corner. So, it's a long walk underneath in the bows here at Suncorp Stadium. And now they come out through the corner, and here they are, led out by Adam Reynolds, and they run out as one. Reece Walsh, Josiah Karapani, Katoni Staggs, Gemma Chibasaki, Jesse Arthurs, Ezra Mann, Adam Reynolds, Preston Rickey, his seventh game of first grade starting front rower, Corey Pakes, the Big Buffalo, Payne Haas, his first game since round 7, Brendan Piacora, Xavier Willison and Pat Carrigan, the back row, the bench, Hunt, Talti, Semu, Gajewski, and nice to see Grant Anderson returning along with Tom Duffy if required. I know you're both tipping the Broncos. Are you tipping them easily, Gordon Tallis?
1: Can I tell you after 20 minutes? But yeah, like you think if Brisbane are anywhere near their best, they should do it comfortably.
22: Right, Webby.
0: Yeah, no, I tend to agree, mate. And I actually think it's important that the Broncos really make a statement against, obviously, a struggling St. George Illawarra to prove our credentials to go further into the comp.
22: All right, Adam. Yes, Gordy. Yes.
1: Great signs, Reece Walsh. No headgear.
22: Okay. So now we're about the sun breaking through just in time. Adam Jackson on the sideline, and we'll join up with him in a moment. But the game is underway, and it's the Dragons running to the Milton end with Pasifiki Tonga first to carry it forward, and he's met here just outside his 10. So heavy conditions in Brisbane, even though, oh, hello, Arthur's run over here, and the ref is going to look at this. It was a strong run from Hamish Stewart straight into the Brisbane winger Arthur's, and he tumbled over awkwardly. He got back up, but there was a split second where he stayed on the ground. So the referee just wants to make sure he's okay. Might have been a head clash here.
0: Ooh, I think he might have got hit there too.
22: So Doctor will be looking at that, but right now he's okay as the Dragons just work it up the short side. Ooh, good run from Flanagan. That's a worrying sign for the Broncos. He just helped himself to 15 metres with a one-out run. Play back to Cook. Throws into Gutherson. Says he's busted, but he's going to continue. And he carries it to within 5 of halfway. He'll play it back now to Damien Cook. And on the last, it's Atkinson kicking. Not particularly long. It actually could be awkward, although not awkward for Walsh. Takes it. And yes, takes a chunk out of this slippery surface. And we've got a problem. The Dragons are offside. Boy, that's silly stuff from the Dragons, and they put Brisbane squarely on the attack to start the game. Now we can say hello to Adam Jackson on the sideline for Bob Jane Team Arts.
2: Yeah, good afternoon, lads. Glad to report it is clear blue skies ahead at the moment. 21 degrees down here. A little bit of breeze probably favouring the Broncos. Yeah, slippery, heavy conditions. Have a fair bit of rain here, Dan, this week. And then a rugby union game. Queensland Reds played here on Friday night. But they're just assessing that potential HIA for Jesse Arthur. So I'll keep an eye on that.
22: All right, thank you, Jacko. As it's sent on here to Payne Haas, and he runs into three defenders and he bends them back. And he returns his first run is with a vengeance. 33 away. Pakes the dummy half to the open side of the right of Reynolds. Throws it on now. Walsh keeps it going to Staggs. He's got him backing back. Staggs, he's dragged down, but he's already giving Holmes problems. Holmes did come up with a tackle, though, as they open up the left side. Walsh keeps it going here to Reynolds. They're 20 out. On it goes Mann. He catches and passes. Away now to Piakura. Puts on some footwork, but no match for the defence. Tidy tackle by Ryan Couchman. 15 out. Comes to Mann. Again, just happy to distribute early as he finds Shibasaki, and Shibasaki is collected. So that's five gone here. Dragons actually defended that pretty well. Walsh on the last. Little kick for himself. Rebounds. Oh, anyone's ball. We've got a problem. I think it's a penalty against the Dragons. Offside. It hit one Dragon into another who was in an unfortunate position. And they'll go again, the Broncos. It remains no score.
1: Yeah, Reece Walsh is trying to put a kick through for himself as a ricochet. They take a quick tap there.
22: They sure do. As it's just worked up through Ricky, Preston Ricky. Corey Jensen's been out a while, so that's why Ricky's starting. He's up to the 10, and he'll play it back here as it comes across to Mam. Mam, is he going to have a run? He is going to have a run, but he's caught short, and he's thrown over the sideline, but somehow he kept his legs up, and now the touchy puts his flag up. Well, the touchy spent 5 minutes thinking about that, and then Moses Sully made eyes at him. Maybe he got intimidated. He put the flag straight up. I think it's the right call. Mam was dragged over, and he tried to keep his feet up, but the referee apparently saw enough, and that is going to be probably his knees on the line there, and that's just Dragon's ball.
1: Oh, just a blade of grass. You think that his knee, thought that his knee just touched it, but dangerous signs for the Dragons. Mm. The Broncos, they saw so much then when they had the footy, but that can be a dangerous sign too, Dan.
22: Indeed. Right?
1: Because if you see too much, you just go for it. They still got to lay a platform here.
22: So Dragons now, Pasifiki Tonga down the middle. Sun again breaking through. Ream Hot Water and Mac is bringing us the footy. Three games on today. Finishes with Penrith and the Warriors. That'll be on Triple M as well. With a run here from Toby Couchman. One of the more consistent Dragons this year is now Cook running down the middle. Ooh, sharp run. Needed pass to bring him down one-on-one. 45 out. Not a bad set in the end. Couchman, or rather Couchman, Atkinson kicking long. Taken on the full by Walsh. Walsh looks up at a line of white jumpers, and he's brought down Walsh, but he looks sharp early, and he's met 20 from his own line. So no headgear, as Gordy pointed out, and he's into his work early. So no score. 4.5 gone. On the Beacon Trade scoreboard, Beacon Trade backing tradies with all the lighting, fans, switches and electrical for the job. Beacon Trade say, let's make light work. Comes to Carrigan in the 13 role as he goes downfield. Oh, has the ball ripped out of his hands. Brilliant work. It was Dylan Egan. Atkinson peeled off. Egan ripped it out, and it's a steal, and it's Dragons' ball. They're only 30 away now on tackle one, as one of the Couchman boys, Ryan, will play it. As the crowd goes a little silent here, Flanagan distributing away to Stewart. Picked up and dumped. Heavy work there, primarily by Xavier Willison. As it comes back closer to the middle, Pasifiki Tonga bumps it inside the 20. Well, this could set up something here for the Dragons if they get the first try. Comes to Flanagan, shows inside, goes outside to Atkinson, but Mam all over him. Can't stop the offload, though. Atkinson finding Toby Couchman. Creeps inside the 10, but he's put down in front of the sticks. 8 away. Toby Couchman gets up slowly. Cook fires it left. Flanagan, catch a pass. Gutherson, they've got numbers here. Comes to Stewart. Stewart stumbles, gets it on. Holmes, over! Dragons on the board first. Holmes swan dives over the line, jumping over a Bronco who was on the ground. Well, a stunning start. Dragons 4, Broncos 0.
1: Yeah, it was a one-on-one steal. There was two in the tackle, and he drops off. Who was that? Atkinson drops off, and it's a one-on steal on Paddy Carrigan, which gives the Dragons a good ball set. And they go to the left. They just don't number up. Staggs gets caught out of position. He steps back inside. And Val Holmes, you're right. He jumps over a couple of Broncos to slam the ball down. That's a great start with the ball from the Dragons. but not ideal in defence, the Broncos.
3: Worrying signs for the Broncos, Gordy. That wasn't particularly challenging what St George were throwing. All they had is men moving forward, and we just didn't number up correctly. And in the end, Val Haines, I think he was a little bit surprised how easy that was. Look, fell over the line. That's the tries you want.
22: I love it, Webby. I love it.
1: Oh,
22: we. I love it. In fact,
1: then I'll say we for the Dragons today if you want, Dan.
22: No. Listen.
3: I'm sorry, Dan. I played at one club. Sorry.
22: No. I'm with you. No. You think I'm being a smartass. No. I got a note from our boss, Ewan. Not enough aggro from you and Wade Graham in it. So you're going to have to step up the bias, please, Shane, for aggro, game please. Two in Melbourne.
1: I will mate, not. He can do that.
3: Because he'll kick this, I reckon.
22: 95%, thank you, Scott. 95% per team kick prediction.
3: That's footy calling.
22: On-field drama, yes, please. Workside drama, no thanks. Per team drama resistance since 1980. Should we let Webby call the goal kicks today?
1: Oh, mate, you know what, mate? I reckon he's a chance of kicking one.
22: He gets
1: one. You know what? I want to see how Payne Haas moves too, Dan. Like this
3: year, his early moves have been all right.
1: Yeah, and just when Val got the ball, he sort of hit the step, you know, hit him with the left foot step. But obviously, laterally with a knee injury is where he's going to be at.
22: The worrying sign, the first play the Dragons had with the ball, they ran 15 metres. Adam Jackson on the sideline, Bob Jane Seamarks.
2: Yeah, while that conversion was taking place, bit of an injury issue for the Dragons. Toby Couchman has got a problem with his ankle. It was heavily strapped there, but doing it right up until the Broncos came for that kick restart. So I'll keep an eye on the Dragons prop forward there too.
22: And they're not exactly flush with size, thank you. Here's a strong run from Matt Thiene for the Dragons. They're up 6-0 early as Ryan Couchman tucks it under the left arm, drives it up the middle, and is met by three Broncos defenders. He'll play it back now. Ryan away to Damien Cook, onto Gutherson. Again, pretty easy meters
3: they're
22: up the
3: easy
22: middle
3: yards,
22: here.
3: Aren't they?
22: And Reynolds on report, by the way, for the tackle, which has injured Toby Couchman. But Couchman's fine because he's just gone up and carried it forward. So he's recovered, 40 away. Comes down to Atkinson. What an effortless set from the Dragons. And now an attacking kick. Up they go. Carapani has either lost it forward. Yes, he has. Picked up. They might score. It comes here to Flanagan. Keeps it alive. He's 10 away. Now it's spread on to Holmes. Holmes flicks up inside. Gutherson. 2-on-1. Surely. No. Pass was seen. Oh, they're butchered to try the Dragons. All because of the Carapani knock on. They went too far for advantage to be taken, or to be advantage had been taken. So the Carapani, where's the forward pass? 6-0 Dragons.
1: It might have been the flick pass from Val Holmes back on the inside to Gutherson. That is the only pass that.
22: Geez, I don't know.
1: Yeah, that I could imagine that they're calling back. And there's no advantage, so they didn't get tackled.
22: No, they didn't let it go. You're right, actually. Thank you. Oh, massive run from Suli. Just ran over the top of the Broncos. And that was Shibasaki, made mincemeat of. Tell you what, the Broncos need to wake up. Cook goes from dummy half. He's going to get over, but they'll get under him. But the Broncos need a wake-up call in a hurry.
1: I don't know what Cook's doing there. If he gets down low and acts like a wombat, he scores.
22: So now it's going to be spread from right to left. Here it comes to Toby Couchman.
1: Just burrow down.
22: Bumping it upfield. Dragons, I've got to say, look great. Broncos, though, letting them play their own game right now. Right under the sticks. Cook fires it left. As Flanagan dummies now cuts back to the right away to Atkinson. Rolls in a kick. He chases it. Scores! Atkinson is in! Brisbane in trouble! Dragons, two tries in a row. Daniel Atkinson put the kick in. There was not a Bronco within 15 metres. Oh, what a start for the Red V.
3: And Dan, if you have a look at Atkinson, he's desperate to get his hands on the balls because he can see there is no one at the back. It was all too easy.
1: It just started with Carapani.
3: Carapani.
1: Put the high ball up and the Dragons, their kick chase. Obviously, it's on. It's something that Dean Young wanted them to do because they got caught offside with the first one. Yeah, and it was Val Holmes got caught for the forward pass. But Atkinson, he just switches the play, Flanagan, and hits him. And he just looks up.
3: Boom.
1: And Reece Walsh was under the goalpost. Wasn't expecting him to put the kick in. Carapani was slow. Both of them were slow to react. And he gets to it easy. Does he knock it on or does he slam it down?
22: Oh, yeah.
1: He slammed it down. That's
4: Wow.
3: But, boys, we saw a couple of these in the Orange the other night, these exact tries. And it actually, if you think about it, it's quite hard to defend against for a fullback.
4: Well, it's the pressure on your fullback to stand one off the ruck
3: to
4: give you a bit more space. He gets caught there. And now that's the best way to attack because they got to get one off the ruck on their try line as Val Holmes lines it up.
3: What do you reckon, Gordy?
4: Oh, the perfect kick predictor said 88%. Oh, he's nailed it. Bush, straight through.
3: Jeez, I tell you what, the Bronx will want to wake up quick.
22: All right, Jacko after the... Webby does the next one, no, Gordy. No, stop hitting it from Webby.
4: No, but did you hear that? When they were going good, oh, mate, geez, we're good today.
22: Yeah.
4: Geez, the Broncos will want to have to wake up quick.
22: Yeah,
4: he's brushed them.
22: Adam Jackson after this. Bob JT, Marsh, Triple M Rocks the Footy.
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2: Yeah, boys, I can tell you that try elicited a big cheer from the crowd behind me. He's a local product, Dan Atkinson. Grew up here in Brisbane, the Albany Creek Crushers. So he's got a lot of family and friends who are loving seeing that early try. And, boys, I commentated their game here for Triple M 2 weeks ago against the Panthers. They weren't that bad, the Dragons. The Panthers just blew it out the last few weeks. It's just they've struggled to score points, but they've got their confidence early on here.
22: Now, they're in the fight, Jack. There's been a couple of games, one against Newcastle where they turned it up. Outside of that, they've been in the fight in all these games. Here's Gutherson on tackle 4. They're almost up to halfway. Dragons 12, Broncos 0. Yes, 12-0 Dragons. Comes left side as Hamish Stewart carts it up. Dragons winless. But a wonderful start here. The high ball put up now by Atkinson. That's going to drop about 15 away in the sun. But Walsh with confidence takes it. That's a big moment there because that wasn't easy. As it comes to Arthurs, he gets it upfield. 20 out from his own line. 12 minutes gone on the Beacon Trade scoreboard. Gordon Tallis, Shane Webke, your experts for Sibo Super. As it's so carried upfield by Karapani, and now Shibasaki doesn't go far. Broncos having a much tougher time making metres than the Dragons are right now. So when in doubt, give it to the big fella and Haas. And even he's pretty well contained here. He's up to his 40. Strong run nonetheless. As it comes to Reynolds from inside his 40. This could be the turnaround play, but he doesn't have enough angle, and it's cut off anyway by Gutherson. And he's drilled in the tackle.
4: Yeah, all the experience that he's gathered there. Gutherson, it was nailed by Adam Reynolds. It was a beautiful kick. 40-20, we saw Cleary do it the other night. And Gutherson was so quick to react.
22: Again, good field position. Set 2-2, through one, through another. This is terrible defence. Now he's brought down 48 away. We'll play it back here now to Cook. Cook on here to Ryan Couchman. And Couchman almost got rid of it. And he'll play it back here to Cook. Throws to the left to Flanagan. Stutter stepping, giving it to Gutherson. On to Holmes. Dropping it off now for Matt Fiennes. Something went a bit awry there, so Fiennes just takes the tackle. 28 out where he'll play it. 8 in from the left touchline. Atkinson just goes the up and under. The chase being led by Flanagan. Coming down 10 away. Walsh again. That's an even more confident take than the last one.
3: That's the right word, Dan. Confidence. And if there's a confidence player in the game, it is Reece Walsh. He's on fire now in his own mind because he's just that for him is that's kryptonite.
22: So now it's Karapani scampering towards the centre of the field. After starting from the left wing, and he's collected here, followed up by, I love this bloke, Xavier Willison. Good, strong burst from him. Runs about 13 metres. Pakes the dummy half, gets it on to Haas. On tackle 5, Haas stands in the tackle. Now the ball came out. Was it helped out by a Dragon, or is it a knock-on? It must be a knock-on, because the Dragons are going to continue here with the ball.
4: I'm happy for that to be a knock-on. Payne has so big fighting in the tackle. Against the small guy. He just loses it.
22: He does.
4: He just loses the football.
22: So the Dragons here, tremendous chance to get a third try. They're inside the 30 now as it's played down by Toby Councilman. Still doesn't look 100%, but he's okay. Here's Pasifiki Tonga down the left edge with a one-out run. Makes it to the 20. Play back to Cook. Throws to the open right to Atkinson. Takes a few steps and turns it into... Toby Couchman. Now back to Flanagan. He keeps it going to his left into Pasifiki Tonga, and he's dropped down. He lost the ball. It's a knock on. Now he's going to claim it's a two-on-one strip, but I don't suggest
4: you don't give
22: your challenge.
4: Him,
22: I don't suggest a challenge, and that's a knock on, and that's exactly what the Broncos needed. Dragons 12, Broncos 0.
4: Yeah, well, a couple of big bodies. I think it was Willison that slammed him down on the ground, and he just drops the ball at the back. It's a knock back. They are quick to call it a knock on, but the Broncos dive on the ball anyway. There's the coach's box.
22: Indeed. So Brisbane 5-6. This
4: match,
22: would be...
4: Match the block that he's eating a lemon.
22: You would too if you were down 12-0 against the worst team
4: in
22: the
4: comp. No, but it's just his face.
22: And now it's... you ever eaten a lemon?
4: Yeah, I eat them all the time. I love them.
6: Jeez.
22: No, you don't.
4: Oh, you don't like them?
6: That's just high-pressure calling, that's all.
22: Now it's Arthur's. In fact, that's not Arthur's, that's Pete. Piacora's got the hair dye. He's got the Jesse Arthur's haircut, Piacora. Now it's on for Payne Haas. Four needed to gang tackle him, and he carries it to his own 40. Short side play. Mam has spotted something. Mam running
4: in. I'm not joking. This might come out wrong, but it's like the colour of an orangutan. It's like an orange.
22: Yeah.
4: Burnt orange.
22: It's, you know what it is? We'll get to it in a second. High kick.
4: He needs a new hairdresser.
22: And it's taken on the full easily by Holmes. Dragons have got it back 20 out from their own. It's 20 years ago stuff where you'd get the lemon juice and it wouldn't quite go blonde. It would go that orangey colour.
4: Yeah.
22: Yeah, it's not a good joke, mate. It's all right, but...
6: Meanwhile, the Saints march up the field rather effortlessly.
22: Nicely. Great professionalism from S. Webke. Here's Egan. Working it up the right edge. And he'll play it back to Cook. Running out of dummy half. Only one marker. That's Mam. And he gets a piece of him. Does Cook. And carries it almost all the way up to the 30-metre line. So last tackle of another good Dragon set. Almost perfect their completion rate. Another one of these weird bombs that goes nowhere, but is a little awkward. It's bounced back here for Pates. And Pates then loses it in the tackle with Gutherson. And out of all of that, it's a knock on. Dragons to get it back. Pates wants to challenge. I'm not sure they'll have the courage to pull the trigger here.
4: Well, it's a one-on-one strip if it is. It is a one-on-one strip, so I think Pates is doing the right thing.
7: Ruled backwards, Dragons into Broncos' possession.
22: This
7: then
22: is
7: we've
22: one,
7: got a knock-on ruling on the ground. They believe it's stripped.
22: I'm with you. Gutherson's crafty. I reckon he has helped that out. But is there going to be enough?
4: Absolutely. Well, it's a one-on-one strip. But that's what he goes for.
6: But Pax is not the sort of player. Like, if it's been stripped, he's not the sort of player who would let him challenge if it wasn't.
22: So up they go. They're going to challenge. We've got to go through everything in this play, which is the high kick. And just make sure the Dragons batted it back. So... No Brisbane hand. This is all live ball. Setu Tu is in there. So is another Dragon in Flanagan.
8: Just need perspective on which way the ball travels here off the Dragons.
22: Oh, well, that's gone back. Come on, let's not muck around with this. That's gone back for sure. So this is part one.
6: That's backwards.
22: Come on, you're wasting your time.
8: At this point,
22: it's gone 2 metres backwards. Anyway, so Pakes will take it. Good take. And then
8: Corey Pakes takes clean possession.
22: One-on-one with Gutherson. Tackle made. Gutherson wrapping his arms up around the ball. Replays for Harvey Norman, by the way. And,
4: it's a one-on-one strip.
22: He's probably yoinked it out, but there's got to be some loose ball carry there. Good luck, Bunker.
4: No, it's...
8: I think Gutherson's locked on the ball.
6: Yeah, no, he's going to...
8: He strips it in a one-on-one tackle.
22: Fair enough.
6: There you go.
22: Fair enough.
8: Corey Pakes then takes possession again.
22: Gutherson, what he did was legal.
8: The tackle is made.
22: But Pakes fell on the ball. No knock on. Challenge successful. 12-0 Dragons. 12-0 Dragons.
4: But they got a problem with knock on with the football. So that's a couple of times now they've let the Dragons get the first grab at it. And they were lucky there to get away with it.
22: They're complacent over Broncos. Now it's Carapani playing it back with
6: the speed off the line of the Dragons. They got their tails up, haven't
22: they? That's it. Carrigan carrying it forward. And now on their next, it's Haas making a beeline for Atkinson. Coming in to help there, one of the Couchmans. They're up to halfway. Brisbane on tackle 4. There comes to Ricky now. Preston Ricky with a strong charge down the middle. And he's put down, though, some good... physicality for the Dragons. Last tackle, left side, Walsh putting up a huge bomb. Mam is coming through. Oh no, way too big that kick. 20 metre tap, 7 tackle set. just not quite on here, Brisbane. Even Walsh, who's done some great things. A terrible kick from him. And it remains 12-0 Dragons. Quick one, Adam Jackson, Bob Jane Seamarts.
2: Yeah, you can see the reaction right in front of me. Reece Walsh, he was absolutely filthy on that misdirected kick. Wind's probably picking up a little bit behind him, so misjudged and a big hit up there.
22: Oh, Moses Sully, Jacko, straight over the top of Pates. Pates bounces back up, but no Marcus. So Cook can run. Gives it to Pacific Tonga. Drops a pass backwards. Nice, as he's falling. It finds Holmes, weaving in and away. He dead set looks like he's back in the maroon side the way he's playing. He's stopped 25 out. Dragons coming. Now it's Ryan Townsman. They sit back and wait. He runs to the defenders, then pops a little cute pass back away to Atkinson. Now to Toby Townsman. Works into the 10. Knocked over by Carrigan and Pates. Two plays left. It comes open right. Away now to Atkinson. On to Ryan Townsman. Dreadful run. Daniel Atkinson. Dreadful pass. And it's come away for Brisbane. It was a no-looker. It was a little shovel. What a throwaway here for the St. George Illawarra Dragons. Broncos are down 12-0 against the team 17th. And you can argue they're lucky to be that close. Gordon Taylor, Shane Webke, your experts, as we get our first set restart of the game, and it comes midway through the count for Brisbane, so that's pretty handy as Tolte off the bench is working it up. Now Carrigan away to Reynolds, double pump, triple pump, now on to Walsh, Walsh out to Staggs. Staggs can't quite get on the outside of his man there, as the winger for the Dragons, Fillion, he came in to help make the tackle. Willison now for the centering run for Brisbane. Cloudy again here, or at least overcast. Sunshine appeared through. Haas, that's a go. Down the middle, standing in the tackle.
3: That's what we need, a bit more.
22: And he's gone 15 metres and called hell, but they couldn't get him to ground. Now it's Reynolds trying to roll the kick into the in goal. This looks better than the Walsh effort a moment ago. And Gutherson takes it, gets into the field of play, but no further. So that's one of Brisbane's better sets in this game, gentlemen. 12-0 to St. George Illawarra.
4: Yeah, it's a great kick, wasn't it, Adam Reynolds? Gutherson, he's been equal to everything that Reynolds has thrown at him, but that's going to be a great battle all day. Is that set two again? He's been so strong in yardage, Dan. He's like four winger, so powerful. He runs like a back rower.
22: Well, he's not fast, Gordy. That's his game. That's his strength, and he's been very good.
4: Oh,
22: Gutherson's going to claim he fell into a high tackle, but there's a bit of acting about that last tackle. Atkinson from inside the 40. Now, I think he might have been taken after here. Yeah, penalty in front. It was just a little late. Now, Piakora getting into it with your man Setu too. And now they come in from everywhere for a nice little push and shove session. There's just something about that tackle. It was a split second late, and you just knew it was going to get the ref's attention.
3: I'm a Piakora fan, but that is dumb. That is just plain dumb.
4: Oh, Carrigan.
22: Oh, Carrigan's down, clutching at his ankle here.
4: Uh-oh.
22: Just getting it checked.
4: He's just getting it checked too.
22: He is. Came off the bench on Wednesday night. So let's look at a replay. And it's a forceful tackle, but it's not high. And slow motion always makes it look worse.
4: Do you know what?
7: Brendan.
4: It was really good intent. He just needed to get there a smidgen earlier, and he knew he wasn't, but he went on with it. I don't have a problem with it because I would have done exactly the same thing, but in today's game,
3: that's what I'm saying. They know that.
4: Yes.
3: You can't do that.
7: What's the mark there, G?
3: I'm not saying it's right.
22: The risk is not worth the reward,
3: no,
22: is it anymore?
3: No. Yeah.
4: And then you know if you don't get there on time, right? So what they're trying to do is make it fair. Get there on time, you can do whatever you want. It was below the head. It was a great shot. Hits him in the shoulder. Really good contact. It was just late. It was a smidgen late.
22: Jacko, what can you see with Pat Carrigan? Down to you for Bob Jane Seamarts.
2: Yeah, so he came to the sideline and had treatment. He's gone back into the defensive line at the moment. Definitely is an ankle injury with him. And can confirm Wyatt Raymond has put Brendan Piakora on report. Val Holmes will kick for goal here.
22: He will, and he'll be next to the right upright. Thank you, Jacko, for Bob Jane Seamarts. 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He hasn't got up yet. He's getting it strapped up. He's getting it strapped up, Carrigan.
3: I tell you what, Dan, if he goes to get something on like this done, there's something wrong. Don't you reckon, Goody? He's a tough guy.
4: Absolutely. Absolutely, Carrigan. for him to walk over without getting and just go sit down on and get some treatment.
22: Now, Webby, do you want to have a go at this?
6: I don't feel good about this. It's, well, actually, yeah, I do.
4: I don't feel good about this. Actually, I do.
22: You kick the goal. Can you just call the goal? Lands.
4: Well, no. I think Shane Webke, just the rules there, it's where the ball landed. Webby, it wasn't from where he kicked it.
6: Oh, that's right. Yeah, anyway,
22: no, that's all right. No, not for you. Know. Not for you. Not for
6: but
22: you.
6: But look, I changed up pretty quick. You got to be nimble in this game.
22: Listen. Coming back for finals with a broken arm, that's for you. Calling goal kicks is not. That's okay. You can't be good at everything. Triple M rocking the footy. 14-0 Dragons.
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22: Funny score. 14-0 Dragons. Is this the day? Is this the day their 15-game losing streak comes to an end? Brisbane have left themselves some work to do. Now it's Cook throwing it on here. So it looks like Toby Couchman going down the left edge. And we'll play it now. Getting pretty muddy here. It is chopping up at Suncorp Stadium as Ryan Couchman carrying it up the middle. And a sharp play the ball. Oh, Cook is toying with him out of dummy half. Another run from him. That's his fourth. He gets up to halfway. And the final play call. Yet another very good Dragon set. Atkinson doesn't have a huge boot on him, but he kicks it long enough, taken by Carapani on his 10. And he's dropped back here. Geez, the Dragons, Gordy, are an example today. If you run harder than the other other team and play a little harder, it doesn't matter who they are, you can knock them off.
4: Yeah, absolutely. It's just something that's not written on any of the game plans, but I think that you're expected to pack it, and that is a great attitude. And they've turned up today just prepared to work really hard, and it's working for them at the moment. They're leading 14-0 with 16 minutes to go in the first half, and they're out playing the Broncos in all the effort areas.
22: Oh, Reynolds tried to run into some offside defenders to get six more. Then he almost thought about passing, and that could have been a disaster, but he held on to it. Last called on halfway. High kick, pretty easy one for Gutherson. But he can't go anywhere, and Mam lines him up and barrels him once he knows Gutherson's on the ground and can't defend himself. But all legal stuff there for Mam, just wanted to get some good value for money. 14-0 Red V on the scoreboard for Beacon Trade. Set 2-2. Can't get up. Another strong run from him. And he'll play it here, centre field, where Cook picks up, gives it on. This is a very strong run. And that's Moses Sawley. He's brought some real ferocity out to the centres today. Gutherson with another solid run himself. Now up to halfway.
4: Well, so, if the Broncos do have a chink in the armour.
22: Hang on, kick is deep. Carapani takes it. But no, I thought he was in his in-goal area, Gordy, but he'll bring it out and be playing at about 15 from his own line. Sorry, Gordy.
4: Yeah, well, I thought the same as you, Dan, but Carapani catches it.
6: Oh, gee.
4: He had his foot on the line. It's a touch and go. Well, you know what? He ran and he kept the play going.
22: Yeah,
4: it would have taken a while for his players to get behind him, but if the Broncos do have a chink, it is their middle defenders. That's where they probably are the weakest, and the Dragons at the moment, the last 15 minutes, look like they're trying to play through there.
22: Now here's Hunter, away to Mam, spreading it left. Shibasaki, little open. Pass out now to Carapani, the left winger, but the Dragons slide across and make the tackle. And that's five gone. Broncos can't really get close. They're 45 out. Hunt into the game now, kicking into a vacant spot, but Gutherson's just back there waiting for the ball to come to him, which it does, and he brings it back over his 20. Now it's Atkinson out of dummy half with a run. We've only had the one set restart this game. That's nice. They did a game on Friday night. There were 12 in the first half. Here's Holmes now. Stopped and put on his back 11 from halfway. 14-0 Dragons. Now it's Laurie bumping it up the middle. Blake Laurie. Quite the veteran now for the Red V. Playing it to Cook. Throws it across to Flanagan. And keeps it going here to Toby Couchman. Playing on the edge. He's got the number 10 at his back, but left edge there. And he's knocked over 38 away. On the last, Atkinson has all the time in the world to put up a bomb. Now this one is going to be too big. Way too big. Oh, Walsh and Carapani collide into each other. But Walsh comes up with it. And that's the worst mistake the Dragons have made so far. Let's see if the Broncos can punish them down 14-0.
3: You said it well. He had all the time in the world to make that kick because the Broncos' defensive line is almost stationary and there was bugger all pressure on him to make that kick. I mean, but ultimately, it says something about where the Broncos' attitude is at the moment. It's not good.
22: Now it's Wilson over halfway, putting his shoulder into Toby Couchman and Ryan Couchman. Six more tackles for offside. It feels like we've just had a little momentum shifter. Haas turns his body on the defence but can't get the offload away. Plays it 33 away. Hunt picks up a dummy half. On to Mann. Turns it back inside the wall. Skipping. Then throws to Willison down the right edge. Great one-on-one tackle by Flanagan. Excellent work on the much bigger man. Willison plays it slowly. Comes across to Carrigan. He gives it on to Mann. Mann runs. Taken ball and all by Dylan Egan. He's a good player, Dylan Egan. Playing it now left side. Back to Hunt. To the open right to a laborious running Walsh. Then gives it on to Adam Reynolds, who just trots into the defence as well. Something went very wrong there. Last tackle. Now Haas on the last. What's he doing with it? He gets it on to Ezra. Chip kick towards the corner. Up goes Terapani. Takes it. Oh, gets over. That is a miraculous bit of work. If he's got it down, it is a stunning try. Gunderson says it came out. White Raymond's going to send it up as no try.
7: We're coming in to tackle six. My starting point is a penalty for high contact.
3: Yeah, absolutely.
7: Just review that he maintains possession in the grounding.
22: Well, how far out was the high contact? And does that bring penalty try into
8: it? Kick chase has been cleared as onside.
22: Is a replay, Harvey Norman.
1: Well, it does because he gets over the line.
22: So Carapani out, Jules Setu to it. It's a great catch, but he's still five away. And he spins. He comes to Gutherson. Gutherson takes him high. Now, Gutherson is the only man standing between Carapani and the try line. That's got to be a penalty try.
8: It's a wrapping action and high contact from Clint Gutherson.
22: So let's see if he gets it down anyway, Carapani. Yeah, geez, he did the splits. He did well not to hurt himself. Geez, how did he hold on to it? No, he's dropped it.
8: Josiah then loses possession over the goal line. The high tackle occurs in the field of play. This is the first infringement. We have a decision.
22: Wow. No penalty try.
3: I think it'd be a stretch to say that he was going to get there regardless.
7: Yeah.
22: Okay. I know what our former colleague Billy would say, Gordy. He would have blown a penalty try immediately.
1: Would he?
22: You reckon? Oh, 100%.
1: Yeah, right.
22: But he would have sent Ponga off as well, so I'm not sure you'd want to be on Billy's side this week.
7: Let's go.
1: Yeah.
22: So Brisbane tap and go. 14-0 down.
3: Need some points here, boys.
22: We're left upright where Hunt is waiting. And he throws to the open side to Reynolds, dropping it off for Willison. Willison has been well handled so far. Three defenders there to stop him. Now they're in front of the right upright. Running to the Caxton Street end. Open side, it goes to the left. As Reynolds on the man delays the pass, but it doesn't fool the Dragons. A great grass cutter from Atkinson, knocking down Piacora. Back to the open right. Reynolds throws it along. Here's Haas, trying to do it on his own. Stop three away. This is great Dragons defence. Two tackles left. Played to Hunt. He comes back to the... Oh, put down by Tulte. A standard crash play, and Tulte puts it down. Dragons come away with it. Tulte has stayed down. He copped a knock as he was losing that ball. And now Holmes gets a risky little pass away to Flanagan, who's going to help himself to 15 more metres. Gentlemen, another Broncos chance blown.
1: Yeah, it's funny in attacking it. Like they're setting up and there's no Reece Walsh on a real wide shot. And that's what I'd be doing, getting Reece Walsh into the play. You saw Payne has... He dummied to him and went himself, and Ezra Mann's playing at the back on the left-hand side.
22: Here's a sprint. Oh, burst through the hands. And the ball bypassed one of the Dragons. Might have been Suli, and a confused Setu too. It was a bullet pass that would have given Tu a little bit of space. Gutherson on the Harvey Norman replay. And Suli looked like he was trying to shovel it along, and maybe he got a little tap. But whatever the case, Tu's dropped it out on the wing, and now the Broncos, the door opens again.
1: Yeah, it was one of those plays by Suli. He does go to tap the ball. His winger wasn't ready for it. He was expecting Suli to catch it and pass, and it goes through his hands. That was a chance go missing there as a penalty to Tony Staggs.
4: what strong do you carry.
2: No, that's not quick.
22: It's a scrum.
4: Dragons inside the 10.
3: Katoni stays, hits the ball hard, doesn't he?
22: They're not going to bother packing the scrum, Brisbane. They just take the tap and go. Hunt gives it to Carrigan. Inside the last 10 minutes of the first half. Broncos trailing 14-0. You just get the sense if they get the first one, they might be okay. Tolte now with a run. And he's buried primarily by Laurie. Six more here. Inside the 20, a full set. Comes across to Mam. Mam out to Walsh. Walsh! Oh, he steps off the right foot. He can't get through. But, he fashions a pass, but straight to a dragon. And Matt Fleury comes up with it. It's that sort of day so far for the Broncos. Dragons rewarded for their great defence because he was held onto like a chihuahua, Reece Walsh, when he thought he was going to go through, and he threw a desperation pass. Now Hamish Stewart wincing as he's knocked over, 10 short of halfway. 14-0 Dragons, right?

0: seventh run in the first half. Geez, a busy front rower. He's not a huge front rower, but he certainly gets through his work. Atkinson with a lovely run down the middle, using his footwork to get to 35 out. And again, slow play the ball. That should have been six more as it's coming across here to Laurie. Just a bumping run, one out, as they just open up the left side ever so slightly. Comes from Cook, away to Flanagan. A nice straight run from him, but it doesn't fool Tolte. Tolte just grabs him. And that's the end of that, but they're 20 away. Cook runs again out of dummy half. Oh, he's almost all the way through. Stopped only six out. This is a massive play. The last here, Walsh conveniently tangled up.
1: That's funny.
0: Now, from centre field, comes to Atkinson, needs to get this right. He gives it to Gutherson, rolls in a kick, not deep enough. And it's taken by Walsh. And Walsh takes it. And that might have just kept the Broncos in the game. The Dragons a little nervy on that last. It's 14-0, but now the Broncos have to roll their sleeves up. This is great football for the Sips.
1: It's a solid 100 metres to the other end where the points can be scored, and we don't look comfortable with the ball at all.
2: No, and Damien Cook is wound back the clock today,
1: hasn't he?
2: He's been outstanding at a dummy half. As soon as the markers aren't square or there's one, he's...
1: Look at this fella. Here he goes.
0: Breaks them open. Into the backfield. Stags on his outside. The big throw is still going. Oh, great tackle by Gutherson. But he's got 60 metres, Haas. Now the Broncos. Last tackle. They spread it from right to left. Reynolds to Hunt. Hunt the man. Out it goes Shibasaki. Two on two. Shibasaki bumps off one. Comes to another. Can't get rid of it. He does eventually, but it bounces to Egan. Dragons hold on again.
2: The scramble by the Red V today is absolutely outstanding. They were gone. They're paying ass. Was that a 60, 70 metre run for a front rower? His knee's okay. But the Dragons got back to it. They come over the far side. Shibasaki ends up trying to throw a miracle pass back to man. And the Dragons are back to the halfway. God, that was good.
0: Carrigan's off. Carrigan is off. So we'll check on that. It might have been a planned stop, but there's no doubt he's being hampered by this ankle. Up the tunnel. No, he's limping. That's a problem.
1: He's not good.
0: And I'm not sure we see him again today. We'll see. Adam Jackson will be all over that. High kick. Chase coming through. Oh, they let Josh Kerr take it. But he dropped it back. The referee said he knocked it forward. And that's a changeover. Geez, that's a silly risk for the Broncos.
2: What's that?
0: They got away with.
2: I think that's the third then. Maybe the third high ball today when you're ready. That the Broncos have let the Dragons go up there and compete for it. And it was a no contest in the end. And Kerr, the big front row, he wasn't used to it.
0: Well, Kerr rushed. He had all the time in the world. And there were Dragons flying through if he could have just caught it and got it on. But anyway, 14-0 Dragons. Fine to go first.
2: Can I give a sledge from the old Townsville Curly Bell days? If it's a pie, you would have caught it.
0: Here's Reynolds across field. Man fires a bullet to Shibasaki, and he's drilled by Setu. Two is having a very good game. He had an error, but apart from that, he's been very, very good. Man, a rare run from him. He got close to the line early in the game as Reynolds trying to put a bit of torpedo on this kick, and pretty innocuous. It goes a long way, but just sits up for Matt Fiennay. And Matt Fiennay brings it back. 4:40 to go first half. Dragons 14, Brisbane 0. This is a big second half in the context of the season coming up for the Broncos. They need to turn it around in a big way. Kerr was playing up here for the Dolphins for a few years. Back in the Dragons. Good run. Again, the marker worked terrible. So Gutherson helps himself to about 12 metres. Now he gets a sharp play the ball on. Kerr goes again and gets the Dragons to within 35 of the line where he's made the play. Excellent set. Atkinson chooses to run. Away now to Egan. He threw a forward pass away to Sully. Doesn't matter. Sully dropped it anyway. And the Broncos come away with it. But this is a listless performance from the Broncos. And heaven help them if they didn't have Haas, because he's their best player by miles. Now it's Stags engaging, dueling with Holmes. Runs away from him eventually and then cuts back to the middle.
3: Ryan, hold front foot. Hold Damien.
0: Play at 3:40 to go, first half. Now it's on to Willison. Willison is back in the sunny area of the field as it breaks through again. There's a run for the Broncos number 17.

0: That being Jack Gajewski. And he's followed up by Haas running into the line, throwing left a man, keeping it going to Walsh. Walsh has passed to Shibasaki, and Suli again gets onto him. Suli and Setsu Tua having their way with Gemma Shibasaki. Oh, woeful pass that Reynolds has to reach up for. He just dawdles across sideways and then drops it off to Gajewski, and he's put down. That's a dreadful play. Last tackle. Hunt away down to Walsh. Walsh just giving it a big roost. End over end. Setsutsu doesn't look comfortable, but he comes up with the catch. And now he brings it back. Now, hang on, we've got a penalty. Was there an escort? No, it's a penalty against Brisbane for offside. And now the Dragons might have the last say, gentlemen, in this first half. 14-0 Dragons. The other
1: way, Drew, so yeah, 2.5 minutes to go in the first half. As you said, then 14-0 to the Dragons. That's a relieving penalty. The Broncos starting to get a little bit of momentum. Still not clean and clinical with the footy. But you think the Dragons, they're going to wind this out and try to get to halftime with this lead?
2: Well, halftime will be the best thing that happens for Brisbane today. We're getting the sheds, get settled, because it's one of those games, they're half bulk. They're half trying to get this done, and it's just not happening. Just need a break, a clean break, rethink about it, go back out there and start again.
1: So he hasn't given up, Dan.
0: Let's see. Well, you do just get the feeling, I just need that one. But they've got to defend their line here, because Cook has been given a lovely little offload by Ryan Couchman, but then he's barreled by Pia Gora. They're up to halfway already with a full set at their disposal. Again, easy metres down the middle. This is Laurie carrying it to the 40.
2: He's a big tracker, isn't he?
0: He's like a big block of cheese, isn't he, Mike Laurie? And
1: he's
0: now
1: like
0: it's
1: a big
0: Josh Kerr carrying it forward. Good run down the left edge, and they again work it down the left with Dylan Egan. In fact, Hamish Stewart up to the 20. Dragons getting closer. Flanagan away to Atkinson with a deep pass. Oh, a very predictable
2: That's
0: pass.
2: Better,
0: so out to Suli. It's Gemmett all over it. But this is a big play. The last 20 out. It's up and under. Gutherson chasing. Five away. Walsh with a great take. They needed that. They precisely needed that. That's his third wonderful catch from a bomb. And Broncos now at the wrong end of the field, but they've got the ball down 14-0. Triple M rocking Sunday footy, and an upset on the cards. Oh, little chip kick from Reynolds inside his own 20. Staggs leading the race. Staggs takes it. Staggs is dragged down by Gutherson. But now the Broncos have got a chance. Gutherson just gets off in time. He almost got sent in the bin. But play continues. It's spread here from Reynolds. Away to Hunt. Turns it into Mann. Back to the right to Reynolds. 35 out. Crumbing away from Egan. Still going. 25 seconds left. As he's put down here by Damien Cook. Broncos, couple of shots left in it. They're going to go here. Mann with a kick. Oh, it's aimless. Uh-oh. Taken by Setsu 2. A Bronco takes a tumble. A well, that's going to be a penalty. A penalty for Brisbane. A completely pointless obstruction here as a Bronco was coming through and it was taken out. Setsu 2 had this ball by Miles. Walsh coming through. Oh. And Moses Suli. Now that is soft as butter.
2: Oh dear.
0: You'd almost dead set. You'd almost challenge that if you're Moses Suli out of fright.
1: Oh,
0: because he's done
1: he had his
0: nothing
1: back
0: wrong.
1: And I think he was running straight back to the ball. Reece Walt, too smart. He just runs into his left shoulder and falls over.
0: That's disgraceful.
1: Well, it happens
2: but
1: so
2: it served its purpose, but is it really in the best interest of our game? I don't think so.
0: So now the kick at goal. Because siren has gone, Broncos will happily take the two and just get on the scoreboard. 15 in from touch. And 90% on the third tech kick predictor. As Reynolds here in no hurry. So Carrigan injured. Reynolds, I see, is hobbling here. Gordy, this is your time to shine here with St. George Illawarra. No matter what happens with this kick, the Red V are going to have a huge lead going into halftime.
1: Yeah, absolutely. And you know what? It's much deserved. The way they come out, great attitude in the first half. 40-0. As the old-time Adam Reynolds lines up to get...
2: Yeah, he'll knock this through, mate.
1: No, he'll knock this over. Well, the Pertec kick predictor was at 67%.
0: No, 90%, Gordy. You weren't
1: listening.
0: Okay, 90%.
1: Yeah. Adam Reynolds comes in, takes that one, hits it. Ooh, sneaks in the upright. There's the first point for Brisbane of the afternoon. They go into half time. St George Illawarra 14, the Dragons 2, as Triple M rocks the footy.
0: Yes,
1: the Maccas.
0: 12, lovely. No add this time because we're going into the full ad break, but the Dragons are 40 good minutes away from the upset of the season. But they've had leads before, and the Broncos, when they get going, they really get going. But they've got a lot of work to do. The Dragons look great. Dragons 14, Broncos 12, Triple M rocking Sunday footy for Ream Hot Water and for Maccas.
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12: Well, Dragons 14, Broncos 2. A stunner. A stunner of a first half at Suncorp. There's about 40-plus thousand here, and there is a lot of red V. That's usually the case. But Gordon Tallis and Shane Webke, that is not a fluke score. That is a very fair reflection of the dominance of the Dragons so far.
13: Yeah, but you do get the feeling, well, I get the feeling at least, that, and I think you said it a couple of times through the call, Dan, that if the Bronx, once they find a bit of mojo and get a try and sort of get going, I just feel like they haven't got going at all, and all the impetus has been with the Dragons. And they have exploited that little gap, and they're looking far the better side, but I really am not that worried about it yet.
14: Good point, Shane. No, do you know what? Brisbane are going to click, right? Like, as we spoke about in the show earlier, Dan, right? Coming off a bye, you can be clunky, right? You can be, because I think they had 4 days off Brisbane, so they would have went wherever they were going to and just got away from footy, and sometimes you come back in your mind.
13: Well, it takes a while. You've got to get in back into the gear.
14: Yeah, so, you know what? I was thinking, oh, maybe 60-minute mark, but... I'm pretty sure it'll be stern words from Madge at halftime, and you'd think that they'd better come out with a better attitude.
12: Now, I've got to say this about the Broncos. They do afternoon footy really well because they don't get it often, so they really embrace the kid element of it. The Wiggles are on stage.
14: Anthony.
12: And Anthony Field. I mean, the big dog Wiggle, yeah. And a few of the new Wiggles who I don't know, but they're all there wiggling away, and there's the...
14: I think it's mashed potato. It's the Broncos defence at the moment.
12: There's...
13: Gordy. Quite the character.
14: So, cold spaghetti.
12: How worried are you about Carrigan? He's off.
14: He's a tough kid,
13: mate,
14: right?
13: Yeah, if he's off, there's something a matter.
14: Yeah. Yeah, mate, he's...
13: And bad matter.
14: And it's the way it happened, so I think it's happened and he's tried to get through it. Then he's walked over to a trainer. Normally when, you know, they walk over to the trainer and, you know, that whole adrenaline's probably gone away from it and he's sitting there, he's going, I can't play with this. You know, so hopefully... Broncos are unknown to throwing them back on.
13: You are right, stay off. You are right, though. He's gone over there not for any other reason than I can't play.
14: Because
13: if he could play and he could ignore it, he wouldn't have gone and saw the trainer. He just would have battled on.
14: Yeah, see, so that's the sign. And Paddy's one of those real tough guys.
13: Paddy's one of the blokes who just keeps going regardless of what's going on around him. So he's integral to this. But what about Payne Haas, boys? Okay. Whoa.
15: You reckon they might put him back in the blue side, Webby?
13: I reckon they definitely will.
15: They might find a spot for him.
13: I reckon they definitely will.
15: All right, let's take a break.
14: I don't know whether they can.
15: Yeah, well, you don't change a winning side. Pick and stick, Gordy. You know we're about in New South Wales, mate. Pick and stick. Triple M. Rocking State of Origin. Yes, we are rocking State of Origin. That's in about 2.5 weeks. We're rocking the Dragons. Right now, upsetting the Broncos. 14-2. It's still 40 minutes to go as Triple M rocking the footy. Beacon Trade with the scoreboard. Ream Hot Water and Mac is bringing us the footy.
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17: Hey there, it's Stephen Zoyce with you. The rumour mill continues to circle around Chooks coach Trent Robinson. Triple M's Dan Ganane and Brent Reid believe a move to Europe has to be on the cards.
18: Every year, Reedy, there's a story. 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
3: Cook fires it left. Flanagan, catch a pass. Gutherson, they've got numbers here. Comes to Stewart. Stewart stumbles. Gets it on. Holmes over. Dragons on the board first. Holmes swan dives over the line, jumping over a Bronco who was on the ground.
4: And Val Holmes, you're right. He jumps over a couple of Broncos to slam the ball down. That's a great start with the ball from the Dragons.
5: And in the end, Val Holmes, I think he was a little bit surprised how easy that was.
3: Cook fires it left. As Flanagan dummies now, cuts back to the right away to Atkinson. Rolls in a kick. He chases it. Scores! Atkinson is in. Brisbane in trouble. Dragons, two tries in a row. Last tackle. Atkinson from inside the 40 now. I think he might have been taken after here. Yeah, penalty in front. It was just a little late. Now Piakora getting into it with your man Setsu too. And now they come in from everywhere for a nice little push and shove session. A penalty for Brisbane.
4: Adam Reynolds comes in, takes that hits it. Sneaks in the upright.
3: Dragons 14, Broncos 12.
1: Triple M Ross Footy.
3: Wow, Gordy's goal kicking, making the highlights. Yes, moving on up in the world. By the way, Red Bull, footy fans, you can feel the intensity of a game like this, and on the field it's another level. Every set, every tackle, every play, there is zero time to look away. Crack open an icy cold can of Red Bull Zero. That is the delicious taste of Red Bull, but with zero sugar. So, wherever you're watching, with your mates at home, on the go, maybe at Suncorp, you can stay switched on from the first whistle. Don't miss a second with Red Bull Zero. Original taste, but zero sugar. Have you tried it yet? If you haven't, give it a go. Red Bull gives you wings. Right, Shane Webke and Gordon Tallis here with Adam Jackson doing the sideline for Bob Jane T-Marts. Broncos again. I was just looking at the stats here, gents. The last three first halves before today outscored 60-4. So it's a problem. It's definitely a problem that starts. I know they've had different personnel, but
6: anyway. They built a bit of that habit at the end of last year when they kept coming back from deficits and all the rest of it. And I think they relax a little bit too much with their starts. I really do. And I've thought that ever since that grand final victory, because those, when you get success and you have it like that, you tend to think you can come back from anything.
7: Well, it's much easier form last year.
6: It's much easier to start stronger.
7: Absolutely.
6: It's a lot easier game.
7: Then it's better to burn out than fade away.
3: All right, the wisdom of Tallis and Ripkin. Deep kick, we're off and running. 14-2. Dragons leading at Haas. Their best player by miles in the first half, the Broncos carries it forward. I may have underestimated the crowd. It is enormous. It might be close to a sellout here on this sunny Sunday afternoon. Now Tolte, who caught the knock in the first half, is working it forward, but well handled. And now Piakora, who's been in a couple of scuffles, has dropped out after his one-out run. And another run down the middle sees Brisbane get to within 20, halfway through Gajewski. So Haas will go again. Oh my goodness. It's next level.
6: He's a freak.
3: They had two good runs out of five. They both came from him. And he got him to halfway. Reynolds has spotted something. He's trying to forward pass. On to Walsh. Doesn't matter. Walsh has taken.
7: That's not the play for a 300-game halfback.
8: Yeah.
7: Well, really good set, Dan. You caught it perfectly. Payne has a couple of great charges. Looks like he's got a split eye. He just needed to nail that down into the corner.
3: So,
7: he thought he'd go to Reece Walsh back on the inside. And it was great cover defence from the Dragons. It was a head clap.
6: But it's a, Gordy, you'd agree, that is a dumb play, as you said, from a bloke who's played 300 games. What we needed there was just to kick it down the end of the field and start that pressure set on him.
3: Got lucky, the refs, because that was a dead set forward pass that was missed, but Walsh was taken straight away. Josh Kerr has been getting into his work. And he works it up the middle here. Already his fourth run. He came on just before half-time. Now it's a little darting run from Flanagan. Just working into the 30. The Dragons running to the Caxton Street end. They've had their chances to extend this lead. Here's another. Atkinson on to the right. Away to Gutherson. Turns it in for Suli. Powerful run into Gajewski and Piakura. He'll play it, Suli. 20 away to Cook. And they let him run again. And he's just going to ease it up to the 10. Runs into a cul-de-sac. Then gives it to Atkinson on the right. Atkinson is going to be stopped, not convincingly, but effectively enough by Mann. 20 in from touch. Last tackle comes to the open side. Laurie, shaky pass on to Flanagan. A little left foot dink. It was all very poor, that. And it's taken quickly and easily by Arthurs. He wasn't held, Flanagan, by the pass. And then his kick didn't quite have enough juice on it. So Brisbane come away with it. 14-2 Dragons. As Brisbane now rolling their sleeves up and going nowhere.
7: It was a rushed finish to the set there for the Dragons. They put a kick in. It was well defended, the Broncos. But Payne Hash, you know, I don't know how long he's been out, for about a month. Good signs, Paddy Carrigan sitting on the sideline on the bike. But whether Payne Hash gets a rest as well.
3: Yeah, well, they need him. I mean, they need him. Here's a kick from Reynolds from inside the 40. It's down the middle. It's a good kick.
6: That's a great kick.
3: But
7: I suppose they don't have to save him for next year, do they?
3: It's taken back here by Matt Fiennay. And while the Dragons ruck it upfield, let's go to Adam Jackson on the sideline for Bob Jane Teammates.
8: Yeah, so the halftime message from Broncos coach Michael McGuire was show more intent in defence, run harder. We want to play the second half down there, and we didn't do that in the first stanza. Just on Patrick Carrigan, high left ankle issue, not ruled out yet, but I've been told it's not flash from the Broncos. Whereas Dragons, interim coach Dean Young said, start again, rinse and repeat, pretend the scoreline is nil-nil. Plenty of energy and intensity that he loved in that first half. He wants to maintain that again and keep the discipline up. Don't invite Brisbane back in.
3: Little outside, inside, thank you, Jacko. As it comes from Kerr, pops a risky pass, bounces into the hands of Flanagan. On to Holmes, he wants to get rid of it, but he loses it forward. Again, all a little frenetic for the Dragons. And now, Walsh getting it on to Mam. And Mam's put down. And now he's clutching at his ankle here as he'll get up. But, oh, he's in pain, Ezra.
6: Ooh.
3: And something went wrong there as he went to ground.
7: Yeah, well, not great signs. Ezra Mam is, it's his right ankle. Yeah. We'll have to see the replay to see whether it was a hit drop. But Val Holmes, he hits his left foot. He gets past Adam Reynolds. And I don't know what happened with it. It's like he passed the ball forward. He still might be playing. Mate, who was he playing for? The New York side over there?
3: The Jets.
7: Jets. There you go. He's still playing gridiron.
3: Here's Reynolds feeding it away to Willison, and he is a strong boy, Xavier Willison. Carries it over halfway. Hunt in the dummy half. Back to Reynolds. Then turning it in for Haas. Haas's 12th run, and he's got about 155 metres.
6: He's rarely put on the ground, Dan, is he?
3: Yep, exactly. Right, and there's three on there every time. Deep kick. Now this one's pretty well weighted. Fiennay takes it, but great rushing defence from Stags. Trying to will the Broncos back into the game. Nice tackle. And now on the next, Gutherson weaves out a dummy half. Makes a handy 10 metres, but doesn't go any further. Broncos, well, finally showing a little bit of intensity in defence, but still Holmes gets it out. And he plays a 20 out from his own line, followed up by Setu 2 with a strong run. And he's going to be driven back, but Dragons have again got out pretty comfortably. 5 gone second half, 14-2 St. George Illawarra. Here is one of the Couchmans. They are identical twins, and the bloody pair wear identical shoes. That was Ryan Couchman. Here's a deep kick from inside the 40, as it's caught here by Carapani. Carapani from his 10, straight into Egan and Suli. And also
7: the early days, calling Tom and George Burgess.
3: That was a nightmare. As now it's carried up. Rabs used to go down to the dressing room in the old days when you just stroll into a dressing room 20 minutes before a game. I can't remember who were the twins, and he just asked one of them to put electrical tape around their head, which they did because it was for Rabs. Now it's a run here from Tolte. And he's
6: by
3: 45 away. Comes to the open side now. Haas again receiving a pass off Reynolds and charging it to the 30. Very good set here for Brisbane. They get to the 30. Last, Reynolds stutter steps. Now puts up a high kick. Walsh is going up. He's batted it. If he's batted it sideways, it's gone out anyway. Gordy called it. He's probably offside.
7: Yeah. Reece Walsh, just his timing. He's been so good in the air, disposing the Dragons' kick, and just said, He climbs above him and he tries to tap it back, but it goes straight over the sideline. Shakes his head, but he's going to try to get in the play. You just think the injection of Reece Walsh in the next 30 minutes.
9: Is Adam Jackson there? Down to you. You've got an update, Bob Jones Seamarts.
8: Yeah, big moment in this game early in the second half. Ezra Mam has succumbed to what appears to be an ankle injury. He is off, so Corey Pate's back on. So Ben Hunt reverts to the halves with Pate's back to dummy half duties as the Dragons knock on 20 metres out from their own line.
9: This is the worst. Thank you, Jacko. So now Ezra Mam, but this is probably the worst error the Dragons have made here. They make an error just outside their 20 through Hamish Stewart. He was caught up in the tackle. Oh, led a little sneaky arm from Tolte. Just good, clever work from the Broncos defender.
7: He's too young to complain.
9: Dodged it out. And now Broncos go on the attack. They haven't had many sets where they've started on the attack. They did in the first few minutes, but really since then, it's been all rucking it out. Here's Shibasaki running it down the left. So no Ezra Mann. He's still walking around. He's doing a lap of honour here at Broncos, Suncorp, because he came off at the wrong part of the field. Walsh to the right, away to Staggs. Staggs, two on three, lost the ball. He ran into Holmes, ball came out. Wow. They just can't get a thing right today, the Broncos.
6: You know you're in trouble when Staggs makes an error like that.
9: Now, Dragons fart-assing around here. Shocking ball from Holmes.
7: Yeah, I don't know why they keep on offloading the ball. Just get a tackle. Let's get to a kick. If you're the Dragons, you just send a message. Yeah, Brisbane are coming, right?
9: Yeah, I think Brisbane have realised that
7: absolutely.
9: It's time to turn the switch
7: on. It's Reece, it's Staggs, it's everybody trying to get off and, you know, change the momentum.
9: Surely with a great run. Beats one, beats another. Now he's away. Down the sideline. This is tremendous. He's brought down, but he gives them all that breathing space when the Broncos were flying off their line. Pressure relieved. Now it's back here to Toby Couchman, who works it down the centre. He's twisted in the tackle. 14-2 Dragons. Now it's the kick here from Atkinson from inside his 40. And he's got Karapane dropping back, taking it, hands above his head, brings it back, and he works it upfield, and he's stopped here by Dylan Egan leading the chase for the Dragons. Broncos yet to score a try, and we're 49 minutes in. Shibasaki kicking it up, straight into Atkinson. Now it comes across, it looks like nothing.
6: A worrying sign, Dan, is that the Broncos are very slow to return after that. Yep. That last settlement for Dragons. Hunter sort of getting back there now.
9: So this is a good one for Gajewski and an even better offload as Pakes delivers for Tolte, and Tolte advances it beyond halfway. And he's stopped on tackle four, centre field to Pakes. He gives it to Haas. Haas gets a pass, Reynolds on the Walsh. Dreadful pass behind Arthurs, who then loses it. Look out. It's picked up by Holmes. Gives it on there to Fiene. Fiene will have to take the tackle, but they're 35 out, and the Broncos are still getting back onside. Cook is going to run. He's going to run away from the markers. Now getting it on here to Flanagan. Flanagan out to Gunnison. Keeps it going here to Setu. 2-on-2. Shibasaki makes a big tackle, but that's only tackle one. Dragons looking to extend their lead. Atkinson gets it one out and pushes upfield. Stopped here by Tolte. Inside the 10. Right side. It's coming here to Toby Couchman. Arrows towards the right upright where he's put down by Gajewski. Biggest set of the game this. Flanagan on. Here's Gutherson. Throws it into step.
6: Happy
9: and now
6: days.
9: It's Jesse Arthurs. That's the match turner. He'll go all the way. So close to being 20-2. But Arthurs might have saved the game. And if we're getting dramatic, that might have just saved their season. Arthurs under the sticks, 14 points to 6.
7: Yeah, they needed that Gutherson. He bites off a bit more than he can chew. That's all Arthurs could have done. Then he goes for the innocent. The only question mark is, was he onside? Do they check that then?
9: No,
7: he
9: I don't
7: falls,
9: think so.
7: Right? They go over. He makes a mistake. He goes to knock it off. The Dragons, they had a great football set. And it's just the last pass, Gutherson. Now they're onside. It's a widespread. Oh no, that's a poor play.
9: Yeah.
7: That is a poor play.
9: Now they don't check offside anyway, Gordy. It's a judgment call, but he was onside anyway. Oh boy. Oh boy.
6: Gee, that's the stroke of luck the Bronx absolutely required.
7: Oh mate, they needed it. Like, they needed it. Arthur positions himself perfectly. to take the intercept. I just don't know how Gutherson throws that pass.
9: Now, I'm assuming, and you're assuming, gentlemen, that's going to turn the game. They're going to be careful in the Broncos, because they're still going to be down by six.
6: I don't know. Dan, I've been waiting for them to get going, and they've been lethargic, even with the other little opportunities they've been given, but they haven't resulted in a try underneath the post, obviously. So, let's see.
9: All right.
6: As Renault converts.
9: That's better. 14 points to 8. 99% was the per-tech kick predictor. Jacko on the other side of this. 6-point margin on the scoreboard for Mitsubishi Triton Raider as Triple M rocks Sunday footy for Maccas.
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8: Yeah, boys, the atmosphere is really exploding here at Suncorp Stadium on the back of that try. They've got the crowd into the game. Just an update on Ezra Mann. He's actually was diagnosed HIA, I believe. So he's come back onto the field. I'm just... Cat 2? I'm just getting an update from the officials. So Cat 2, so he's allowed to come back onto the field. So he's limping heavily. Keep an eye on Ezra Mann,
7: Where did he get the HIA?
8: Yeah, that surprises me. I'll have to follow it up, boys.
7: Wow.
9: Category 2.
7: That's a good one, that one.
9: Category 2. That's...
7: Sorry about the 8 interchanges. It goes to 18.
9: Yeah. Well, let me just point out, Gordy, Tolu Kola was also Category 2 in Origin. I think the situation's a little different. But anyway, here's a run from Tolu. Anyway, they found something. They found something
6: in
9: there.
6: Can you get a HIA in your car?
9: Here's a kick now from inside the 40 from Hunt. It's got angle. It's turning towards the sideline. It's going to be cut off, though. Gunnison.
7: Can you get a HIA on your calf? The best question of the year, Shane Webke.
9: That was carried up here by Gutherson. 14-8. As Brisbane here, looking to put some pressure on in defence, as Fiennei doesn't go too far. Now the other winger, Setutu, carts it up down the middle. And that's his 12th run, Setutu, and he's got over 100 metres. Siviki Tonga, good first stint, a good start to his second with a solid run. On tackle 4, he's 10 short of halfway. Now he cuts Couchman of the Toby variety, running at 15 metres, nearly 20. Pretty good set again as it comes down to Atkinson. Takes his time but puts good the ball as Suli coming through. Carapani, easy catch, gets around Suli, comes to 2. Oh, 2 makes the tackle, but Carapani is just far enough away from the touchline. But Dragons not going away here. They're rushing up in defence as Shibasaki goes to ground. Nam, after that HIA, gets a pass on to Walsh. Walsh is trying everything, but sometimes that's when things can go wrong. Oh, Willison, a tremendous run down the middle.
7: He's been fantastic on the edge.
6: He's great.
9: Ian Haas, a cut above. Now Staggs down the sideline. He leaves 2 defenders on the ground, but he's knocked out himself, so he's made the play. Oh, now Staggs gets up, stretching his leg. Here's a kick that is going to be allowed to bounce by 2, and now it sits up just outside his try line, takes it comfortably enough, and now he's brought down 15 from his own line. So 14-8
7: the Broncos are starting to look tired. Like, I thought that, you know, with the momentum, they're going to pick up the act, but the Dragons have steadied their ship. It's been a couple of good sets, one defensively and one in attack, and they're bringing that out off their line. It's they're still running, they're still winning the collision.
9: All right, Couchman shakes off 2. Helps himself to another 10 metres, slips a pass, back to Flanagan, jumps over a Bronco, then gives it on here to Holmes. Holmes brought down. We'll go to you, Jacko, in a minute, but 3 gone here for the Dragons. Toby Couchman now. He works it upfield and pops a pass back, brilliantly taken above his head by Stewart, who kept it going to Flanagan. Now on to Pacific Tonga. He's got something, Pacific Tonga. He's put down 30 away. Could play the ball to Cook. Gets it onto a running Flanagan. Onto Atkinson. Now out it goes to the right edge where Egan is. But there's plenty of Broncos jerseys there to bring him down. Last tackle. 11 away. Dragons knocking on the door again. Atkinson. A chopping kick across the face of goal. Up they go. Batted back by the Dragons. Taken by Gutherson. Basketball pass over the top. Fiene is in. Dragons in. Oh, no. They're going to say no. They're going to say no. What's wrong with this?
11: No try. I believe in the contest. It goes from the Dragons' hand into a Brisbane defender.
9: All right.
7: But if he's behind, it's just a knockback, isn't it?
9: So up they go. Bunker, Harvey Norman.
12: Kick chase has been cleared as onside.
9: Well, he's kept control of that, hasn't he? Hamish Stewart. He's grabbed it up.
7: I would say yes.
9: He's been in the contest with Stags. And
6: he hasn't lost the ball.
12: No, Hamish takes clean possession, and whilst holding it, just hits his own head. The ball is then passed backwards. We're playing on at this point.
9: Oh, it's going to be a try.
12: It's backwards again.
9: A stunner.
12: Over his shoulder. We're still playing on.
9: Dragons are going to go 10 ahead again. As it comes away to Matt Fiennay, that is a deserved try.
12: And the ball is grounded. We have a decision.
7: And you know what, Dan? The Broncos have been lackluster in the air all day. They've let it bounce. They've let the Dragons take control of the footy. They're not really tall out on their wings, as the try's confirmed. That's a great hit back from the Dragons. Maybe the Broncos thought that they were going to go away, that run against the play try to Arthurs, but they've competed in the air again. Gutherson, how many times has he been on the spot in his career? He's there again. He celebrates. With 24 minutes to go, the Dragons have hit back.
9: Wyatt Raymond got very fortunate because he had the whistle to his mouth. He was going to call immediately the knock-on against Hamish Stewart, and it would have killed the play. But
7: well, that's hindsight. That's what we're supposed to do. That's what the technology's for.
9: But he had the wherewithal to just let it go for a moment, and we ended up getting the right decision. 18-8, Harvey Norman at the replays. Go Harvey Norman and their half-yearly clearance. Shop TVs, fridges, laptops, mobiles, furniture, bedding, and more in-store and online now. 92% Gordy on the Pertec kick predictor for Holmes.
7: Yeah, fell Holmes. He hits him well. Horse straight over the black dot. The Dragons 20. Much needed points after the Broncos' runaway try. The Broncos 8. As Triple M rocks the footy thanks to Maccas.
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8: Yeah, so the Broncos have gone all in now with Pat Carrigan returning to the fray despite that ankle injury. Just clarification from the NRL officials, guys. So it is Corey Pates who's undergoing a CAT 2 assessment, not Ezra Mann. Ezra Mann replaced him. I misheard. So that nothing untowards about what the Broncos were doing there.
6: Yeah. I didn't know calves could have them, but we're all right.
9: You know what? They're so Gordy.
7: And that's coming from a farmer, mate. Calves can't get them. Maybe cows can, the old steer, but just not little baby calves.
9: But I love a sideline eye that when he makes an error, he admits his mistake and moves on. That's quality.
7: But this next 22 minutes, buckle up. I think Reece Walsh is going to throw everything. I'm not going to say it's going to be good, but you think he is going to inject himself with Katoni Stokes.
9: Halfway line. Dragons getting through yet another set. High kick put up. Chase is on here. Again, they allow the Dragons with Setsu 2 to catch it. He's dropped it. He's towed it ahead. I don't know why.
6: He's not contesting the high balls at all, the Broncos.
7: Well, they're not tall enough, right? The kicks have been great. And they've turned them into contests. Every Dragons kick has landed. And the Dragons, like the red V, they've just got up. He just stands there and was going to tackle him. If he catches that, he's a chance of offloading. There's three or four Dragons in the picture.
6: But, Gordy, that's the difference. But St. George are going after everything, like everything matters, and we're going after nothing.
9: That's good, Webby. A negative comment, but with the we. That's all we ask.
6: I'm trying to grow into this, you know?
9: No, that's it. That's all we ask.
6: Trying to be better.
9: Here's Haas, 18 short of halfway, as Piacora shakes off Egan, but he can't shake off the next two Dragons defenders.
6: That's
9: 22
6: a
9: minutes
6: of hair, isn't it?
9: It comes to the open right now, where it's Reynolds. Here's
7: pass
9: into Holmes. I think has towed it to himself, and he's going to go over and score. Now they've got to determine. Did he mean to kick it? I think he did. He dropped it, but then he kicked it before it hit the ground.
7: Yeah. It's
9: so intercept one end, intercept another, and right now 24-8.
7: Val Holmes gets himself into a position. He can't take it cleanly. He knocks the ball. But he's so quick between the ears, he gets his foot to it.
9: So Reynolds across field.
6: Oh, that was quick.
9: He drops it between the ears, but that was clever. It hits his toe. I don't think he can take this off, Webby.
6: I don't think they can either.
9: So So here we go, replay again. Reynolds.
13: He's kicked it.
9: He absolutely lifted his leg to kick it. That's
7: and
9: do drive.
7: You know what? And he puts his right hand up to go. Play on, six to go. Val Holmes just puts his hand up. I think it's our try confirmed, Dan. Val Holmes, Dragons 24.
13: Absolutely.
7: With the kick to come, the Broncos 8 with 20 minutes to go.
9: You know what? Val Holmes has had a pretty miserable season, but he deserved that today. He's been great.
7: He's been outstanding. It's been a great battle here in Tony Staggs. And right at the moment, he's probably just ahead of him, and Staggs has had a good game for the Broncos.
9: But now the kick.
6: He's not going to miss this, is he?
9: I'll just do this.
7: Kick predictor.
9: He could, though.
7: Maybe he could throw it over. He hits it beautifully. He goes all the way through. Hits himself on the big screen behind. The Dragons 26, Broncos 8. As Triple M rocks the footy, thanks to Maccas.
9: Wow, what a stunning moment here. So remember, the Broncos got it to 14-8. And we thought, oh, well, the Dragons, this will be another one of these brave performances where they fall apart. And no, sir.
6: You'd have to think that it's going to take a remarkable effort from the Bronx from here. I'm not saying it couldn't be done.
9: Even by the Broncos' standards, yes, that they've set themselves of coming back from behind, this is up there. 18 points in 20 minutes. Hey, Jacko, is this game a sellout? I'm not seeing many empty seats in this crowd as Goula hits it up.
8: Yeah, so the official crowd figure just from the NRL, 42,275. So still 10,000 short.
9: Wow.
8: It's jam-packed too. And boys, imagine what's going through Val Holmes' head this week too. Overlook for Origin. He played 17 straight games for Queensland up until Wednesday night. And fittingly, his best game of the season comes here at Suncorp, the home of the Maroons.
9: I must be blind. Thank you, Jack. I cannot see 10,000 spare spots. Anyway, is I don't think we'll ever accuse the NRL or any sporting governing body of underselling the crowd. Now it comes to Couchman. As Toby, he is followed up by a high kick. That's and up they go. Kick. Setu to contest and might have come off Brisbane. Six more tackles. Goula takes it. Now it comes across to Wigan. Away to Setu two. He's in again. 26-8 will become 30-8. And if the bunker gives it the all clear,
7: yeah,
9: Brisbane are just about dead and buried. But I think there's something wrong with this challenge.
7: So do I. As Madge leaves the box.
6: Is that enough?
7: Was that Madge?
6: It was Madge.
7: He must have run out of lemons.
9: So here we go. The high kick. The high kick. And Walsh under it. Let's describe this. Up goes Setu 2, or rather, it is Setu 2. Well, I think he's dropped it forward, but we'll see. He's dropped it, I don't think, into Walsh, but he's dropped it into his chest, and then I believe it might have gone forward, but it's not as cut and dried as I thought here.
7: Well, the referee's right on the spot. He calls it.
6: Yeah, you know what? Straight to it.
9: It might have bounced
7: back. The referee's in the gun position. I thought it was a knock-on, right? Then when he caught play on, I'm going, get tackled all mad. Yeah, he's filthy.
9: Gordy, you and I thought the same thing. He's lost that into Walsh and it's bounced back. But he didn't lose him to Walsh. This is going to be a try, I believe. Wow, what a stunner this is. Setu 2. You picked him early in the game, Gordy. I'll tell you what, he's having a game. It's a career day
7: he's
9: for Setu 2.
7: You know what, the Dragons, mate, their wingers a couple of weeks ago. Mate, they couldn't catch COVID.
9: Try confirm. 30
7: Val
9: to 8.
7: Holmes, right over on the eastern touchline, hits it. Coming around, not enough. Dragons, 30 points. The Broncos 8 with 17 minutes to go. Can we see the great escape as Triple M rocks the footy, thanks to Maccas?
9: Now we're putting a flourish on it. I love it.
7: Whoa.
6: Great escape it would be. Goodness.
7: Wouldn't it? But
9: Andy Dufresne couldn't get out of this, Gordy.
7: There you go. Shawshank Redemption, one of the greatest of all time. They haven't competed for the ball in the air. It's a play. It's a play that you need to make. It's a defensive play. Right, everything's a defense.
6: But also,
7: when the ball goes in the air, they've got to get it.
6: But Gordy, Walsh went up for that, and there's no players around protecting.
9: Him. Now the kickoff. 22 the margin in 17 minutes. And this, with the ramifications this is going to have, they're going to be stuck at 5-7.
6: It's very hard from there.
9: It certainly does. We talked about the draw during the Sunday sin bin. they're in real danger of missing the finals here. They're almost in Melbourne territory right now. Because it's Couchman Toby hitting it up, followed up by Pasifiki Tonga. That's another great run. These front rowers have been outstanding. When you've got the likes of Haas on the other side, Couchman and Pasifiki Tonga both over 100 metres. Now Dylan Egan works it up. McGuire's Ricky Stewart style on the field.
7: Oh, I get so much enjoyment out of that.
9: Now it's worked up here for
7: Cutler. Not listening, brother.
9: 45 out. Now it's a kick here from Atkinson, putting it up. And again, are they going to contest it? Finally, they do. Walsh takes it.
7: Yeah.
9: And he'll play a 20 out from his own line.
7: Well, that's the worst kick of the day for the Dragons. They kicked it towards Reece Walsh.
9: Yeah.
7: He loves going into the air. Reece Walsh, the first couple in the first half, he was brilliant in the air. And just then, they've been kicking to the corners, especially Carapani. Reece Walsh is
9: Walsh's got a hobble. So we've had Carrigan pick up an ankle injury, Mam looking like he picked up something, a HIA in his calf, and then, if you missed it earlier, that was you'll get that if you heard earlier, as now it's spread from right to left, Hunt to Mam. Mam onto Shibasaki, straight through and he's away. Shibasaki, it's no, one on six, there's no one to give it to, he just had to take the tackle. Cool. Well, that's the Brisbane Day in a nutshell. 30 away, last tackle. Thrown to the right to Reynolds. Kicks towards the middle. Again, plenty of Dragons coming through and fallen on by one of the Couchmans in the in goal. I think that's Ryan. And that's going to be a line dropout. But that's
7: you're
9: Brisbane
7: right, Dan,
9: right now.
7: So Shibasaki does a great job. Busts the tackle. Gets through Atkinson. He gets into the back end of the field. There is no one with him. There is not one person. Adam Reynolds puts a kick in. It hits the upright. There was more Dragons there. Like, that's the fifth play. There's going to be a kick. But all Payne has made a break. No one was with him.
6: Shibasaki just didn't look like he was going to get out of a trot there.
9: No, deep kick off. A deep drop out. Haas bringing it back. He's up to 200 metres. He's up to 30 metres from George Illawarra line. Well, they've been here before, but they've got to be perfect now. As it's carted up here by Va'asemu. And that's his first run of the day, Vaha, this youngster in his first year of first grade. Open-sided goes as Hunt is buried. Geez, the last time they were here, they were buried by the Warriors, the Broncos. They're getting the same treatment by the Dragons as it's spread out here. Mam across to Gojewski.
7: He had the line wide open.
9: And he just took the tackle, five away. Back it comes from Mam, running, going himself. And he's not right, Ezra. He's not 100% as he laboured into the defence. Last tackle, Reynolds. He dinks in a little kick himself, and again, Dragons get there. Reynolds trying to do it all on his own here, but Atkinson falling on that ball. 30-8. That'll suit the Dragons. That's another minute off the clock, soaking up that set. They can take 30 seconds off the clock here.
7: And Bellheim's got such a big boot, so they can go long, but maybe go long one more time or try the short one. Where are the catches for the Dragons? They've been great all day. Is Gutherson, is it short? It will be not long.
9: So Dean Young is 13 and a half minutes away from his first win. It's got 55 on the full. It's gone back to the 30. 75 metres all up. Semu picks it up. But it's going to take them three tackles just to get it to halfway. Comes to Stags. In fact, it takes them two. Stags gets over halfway with another bustling Stags run, but it's just not happening for them. Wilson down the edge. Carries it to the 30s. They open up the left. They need four scores as it comes across here to Reynolds. Showing it inside. Throws it outside to Mann. Holds it out in front of him. Now links up with Walsh. Stops on a dime. Cuts back in field to his right. Dragons don't take the bait. Then Walsh passes to Haas. Runs sideways right. Gives it to Stags. His pass knocked down by Fiona. Fiona will clean it up. And again, that'll suit the Dragons because that's a scrum fee for Brisbane, but more time off the clock.
7: Yeah, Brisbane, you just saw Reece Walsh inject himself, throws a big cut-out ball there. They're just not with it, are they, today?
6: And you get the feeling they're not going to find it.
7: Hey?
6: You get the feeling they're just not going to find it today, the Bronx.
7: The Bronx, not us, isn't it?
9: No, that's right.
7: Has any distance himself?
9: Them.
7: Hey?
9: Them.
6: Them, me, us, we.
9: It was Shibasaki from the strong. Running down the left edge into three Dragons. They're 13 away. Takes. He's got Semu. Semu crashing into one of the Couchmans. The other Couchman helping as well. Also, Dylan Egan. Broncos, they're close here as it's popped back here for Hunt, dropping it off to Haas, but it's all staccato, all stop start. Haas trying to offload. I think he lost it and no one saw it. He got lucky.
6: That's good.
9: He got lucky. Now it's back to Mann on a set restart. Here's Walsh. Walsh loose pass back to Shibasaki. He has to do a big turning circle after picking it up off the bounce, and he loses metres as he centres the ball to the 20.
7: They just lost 20 metres.
6: That is massive.
9: Now it's picked up and thrown to the right. Reynolds on the Haas. And Haas, his 18th run. 12 metres out in front of the right upright. Three gone. Haas, oh, now he clutches at his leg, Haas. Comes left side. Mamma away to Walsh. Surely, surely, yes. Out to Karapani, who scores. He's going to try and improve the position. I fancy he grounded it before he got up, so they'll have to check that. But it is a try, and that's something for the Broncos. 30-12, 10:54 to go.
7: Yeah, they go across to Karapani. They've stripped him for numbers a couple of times. Just then they get it right, the Dragons. And Karapani goes across. Reynolds plays at the back. There's Ramam to Walsh. That's the first time I reckon I could call those three passing to each other. Their blue chippers get one, two, three. No surprise. They break the Dragons down and they go over. Is there enough time? Is there enough time? Try confirmed by the bunker. It's whether he gets it down. It's the position that they put it in.
6: Oh, well, you're talking about those three blokes, and me now say they pass to each other, but it's the first time they've all moved in a staggered line and actually moving toward holes and giving each other's options. And that's as simple as it is. And the moment they put it together, they made that look fairly simple.
9: So I'll take the good kicks from here, Gordy. 30-12, because I've got a feeling we're going to have a finish here. I just got this feeling we're going to have something. So Karapani with the try, 30-12. And they did say Karapani grounded it from wide out. Yeah. So Reynolds, 67%. Five in from touch. Buss comes around and
6: get in
9: hits the post. Bounces in. 30-14. 30-14. 10 to go.
7: They need three more.
9: Adam Jackson, sideline, Bob Jane Seymour.
8: Yeah, so it appears as though Payne Hudson has re-aggravated that knee injury that he brought into the game. He's back ready to receive the kickoff, so he's a tough guy. He'll tough it out. But it is fascinating, boys, to see Michael Maguire on the sideline ordering messages to his trainers. Just to paint a picture to me, think when you're a kid, the angriest you've ever seen your dad. That's how Michael Maguire looks right now.
6: Yeah.
9: So no McDonald's on the way home is what you're suggesting. All right, so now the ball on the tee. Dragons just want to be careful. 30-14. They just want to be careful here to stop playing to win. And to...
7: Well, the next 5 minutes really important. The next 5 minutes.
9: So Brisbane, can they put on two in a row? Oh, Simu Hammett. Boy, Toby Couchman. And a penalty. Oh, is that a high contact? Here. High contact, or is there a flop?
6: Stop it.
7: Can you challenge that?
13: High contact.
9: You know you can.
7: Can you? Oh, he's got to challenge it. It was a great shot.
9: They comes in, or there was, well, they're going to say the point of the shoulder brushed the head of Semu. I mean, it is soft to the touch, that.
7: But do you know the players normally get it right?
9: Jeez,
7: it doesn't look like it.

0: that
1: one. So the second shot is
0: the second one.
1: He's given it the old Reg Reagan there, the old the left arm Wooshka. And that's what's put him on the ball. That thank goodness
0: it was that. Yeah, I agree there.
1: All right,
2: it was a great shot, wasn't it? Off the kickoff.
1: Now it's 20 short of halfway. Spread from right to left. Hunt onto Reynolds. Stepping into the line. Now gives it to Mam. Mam out to Karapani. Karapani taking on Setutu. And two comes up. Crucial tackle. But the Broncos now starting to dictate terms. But they're down by 16. It's Mam catching and passing. On it goes to Gajewski. Gajewski stopped. Not sure Mam can run, and they probably need him to run at some point. Now it comes to the open right, where Hunt gives it on to a running Reynolds. Into the line to Walsh.
0: Oh,
1: beautiful hands out the Stags. Runs to the 20, down the sideline, stopped, drops it back. Somehow fallen on by Arthurs. Now things starting to go Brisbane's way. Arthurs plays it 10 away. Two tackles left. Comes from Walsh. Out it goes to Reynolds. Giving it on to Semu. And he's just going to bump it forward. Conservative play. This is the last. They've stacked the left. That's where it's going. Reynolds 10 out. Inside. You wouldn't believe it.
0: Dear.
1: He threw it straight to Dylan Egan. Horrible.
2: Payne Haas doesn't have the energy. First week back, he's actually standing at marker. And they go back on the inside to him, and he just can't move the big fella. It's not his fault. He's out on his feet.
1: So, just not their day. Reynolds, that was poor, but he's not the only one to do some poor things for the Broncos. Tyrell Sloan, well, he'll get his jumper dirty now because that's his first hit-up. Followed up by Holmes. He's been tremendous.
0: He has been big today, hasn't he?
1: Comes across for Atkinson. From inside, he's 40. Deep one. Well, here we go. Karapani takes it. Nice line of red V jumpers, and Karapani is collected. But decent field position. But three tries they needed. 7.5 minutes. 30-14, St. George Illawarra on the Mitsubishi Triton Raider scoreboard.
2: The Triton Raider. Deep end yet, the Dragons there.
1: Breaking new ground. Third tackle as Carrigan's got the ankle in ice. He's done for the day. Now Walsh, short pass Willison. Willison is collected. And he stopped 33 away. We'll play it back out of Pakes. Throws to the... What the hell is that noise? Now it comes across here to Glass.
2: Oh, that's the old...
1: Drop. Yes. Now it's Reynolds off the ground.
2: Let's
1: it up
2: go,
1: to
2: Broncos.
1: Giving it to... To Haas, to Walsh, running into the defence and spinning, turning, popping it back to Semu. Semu is stopped. Well, this is it. 18 away, needs something. Comes to Hunt. Flat pass. Lovely pass. Willison's in. Willison's in. Lovely deception from Hunt. And they're still alive. 30-18, the kick from mid-range.
0: That was a super little play there, too. It was only Hunt moving forward.
2: He's been great, Willison.
0: Support, and with Willison, who is aptly rewarded for his efforts.
2: Yeah, absolutely.
0: He's been, and we see it again on the replay. Beautiful, simple little ball. But if Willison's not there charging on the ball, he's not there to get it.
2: Yeah, absolutely. And it's great movement from behind. You just see Reece Walsh runs around the back as a decoy. Flanagan just looks out and he goes through him, and you don't blame him. You can't blame him with Reece Walsh around the back. He would have created the numbers. Willison hits the gap where he comes from.
0: But again, Gordon, it's just players in motion. Make decisions, make bad ones.
1: Reynolds wasting no time. Ball. 12 in from touch. Oh, it's a shocking kick off the boot, but it curls around and tucks in the right upright.
0: He was
1: next to the post. 30-20. We're back, Shane. Yeah. We're back. Is that what we're saying?
0: We are back.
1: All right.
2: Well, 5 minutes and 29 seconds to go. 10 points in it.
1: Well, how nervous
2: both
1: are the
2: Both sides
1: Dragons?
2: Are out on the feet. You see Brisbane, they look like they've got no energy.
1: Yeah, but the Dragons don't know
2: but
1: how to win.
2: They've got Reece Walsh.
1: The Dragons don't know how to finish these off. Can they get it done today?
2: Oh,
1: Walsh
2: Reece is on
1: up.
2: The sideline now.
0: Gee.
1: And 10 the margin. It was 30-8 not long ago. Walsh is hobbling on. He slaps it, Adam McDougall style, slaps his legs to wake him up.
0: Dukes.
2: Don't let me down. Don't let me down. I put so much work into you.
1: 5.5 to go. They need another one to take us down to the finish line, the Broncos.
3: Here's a one from Semu. And Semu's going to play it.
1: There's a lot of wounded Broncos

0: but they need the lift again, as now it's Willison. They might lose. It won't be Xavier Willison's fault. He's been wonderful. Here's Hunt onto Reynolds. Reynolds short ball. Well read. The man who got a pair, Carew, was crunched in the tackle by Sewley, but a sharp play the ball as Pakes in a dummy half to Hunt at first receiver. Onto Reynolds at second. Now to Walsh. Outside. Oh. Dropped by Arthurs. That's big. Arthurs put it down. He mightn't have had the pace to get there, but it would have been a big test for the Dragons to hold them out. 4:40 to go.
1: It was a great setup. It was a great setup. Reece Walsh hits him.
2: On Fed ruling is knock on Brisbane tackles free.
0: Oh, I don't think
2: claiming illegal contact on Katoni Stags.
0: Okay, well let's see here.
1: Well, the pass is he's out of the play.
3: It's a penalty for diving.
1: It should be a penalty for diving.
0: So this scrum,
1: it should be a penalty for diving.
0: This scrum will be on halfway. Let's see what happens to Stags. Well,
1: he wasn't going to get the ball.
0: No, Walsh had already bypassed him with a pass, hadn't he? He was a metre behind Walsh,
4: just looking,
0: almost directly behind
4: defensive
0: Walsh.
4: Defensive decision from Matt Feeney.
0: Feeney there is trying to block the pass.
4: Feeney just makes minor contact over the shoulder. The ball has already gone past him. He was never an option.
1: That's the right decision.
4: To receive the ball. The challenge is unsuccessful.
1: That's actually the right decision.
0: Brilliant
1: right?
0: decision.
1: That's the common sense decision. And Arthurs, if he had his time over again, the pass is hard. Reece Walsh had to fire that ball to him to get past the Dragons defenders. I think he goes at it one hand. He needs to get two hands to the football.
5: I think he was two steps behind the player.
1: Yeah, absolutely.
0: The soft option would have been to blow a penalty because there was contact. Could have easily blown the penalty.
5: That's a better decision.
0: But the smart play was to realise Feeney was going after the ball. So the Dragons now, they'll feel better. They've got ball in hand. Their work's not done though. 4.5 left. The margin has been whittled down to 10. Now it's another run from Toby Couchman. My goodness, does this boy stop?
1: He's fantastic.
0: Ryan Couchman. You can just see the green shoots starting to emerge here. The Dragons. They're up to the 30.
1: There's a footy side in there somewhere.
0: And add some talent next year, they might be okay. Gula now, standing tall on the tackle, making it to the 20. Four tackles gone. Dragons, one more would finish it off. Now it's Toby Couchman again. That's run number 18 on the Joyce Hotel. Last, Cook. Are they going to go for the try?
1: No, that's
0: Cook,
1: a good play.
0: Cook wisely just runs it into the corner, rolls over, and now he's clutching at his head, and he can't possibly let the ball go. Now he does. 4 seconds came off the clock, and now Brisbane are stuck in the corner.
1: But that's a smart play. Don't put a kick in. With the likes of Reece Ball at the back end of ricochet. He just got tackled 3 metres off the line, Brisbane. Tackle to Katoni Stags with one of his bustling runs.
0: They're at the wrong end, Brisbane. Here it is with Hunt. Double pump to Ezra. Now out to a running Walsh on the angle down the left. Throws to Pajewski. Steps inside one. Pops a pass back now to Piakura. They're staying alive here, but Piakura knocked over from behind by Hamish Stewart. Now Pakes out a dummy half. They're on halfway. Back to the middle here to Hunt. Hunt gets it onto Willison and he's put down. Tackle 4. Has to happen in this set for Brisbane. Hunt runs down the right onto Walsh. A short pass brilliantly read as Stags is tackled. He threw a dead set forward pass and the referee does it again. He's got it. He flicked it behind him. It was forward. And that is just about it. Dragons. It's theirs for the taking now. They're up by 10 and they would have to do something wrong to allow Brisbane back.
1: Well, you would think they've only got to defend one more set. The Dragons, they should have a minute set here, then they've got one more set and they'll finish with the football if they don't do anything crazy. It's important how they finish this.
0: So now it is Moses Sewley.
1: And I don't think they find tough. I think they just run it dead, run it as long as they can, get their line set.
0: But Brisbane are going to have to get this back as the Dragons work it forward. Get this back, score pretty much straight away. Stop the clock. Here we go. Cramps crazy. Now. Cramps now. Set 2-2.
1: Of course. It's, mate, if you haven't won a game all year, I'm making sure you've got cramps, Webby. I know you didn't lie down. Get a cramp, big fella. I'll buy you that kilo steak that you want. You can keep my 50.
5: Okay. I'm cramping up.
0: Now is a carry up to the halfway line. It's another Couchman run. With Pacific Tonga bustling up They're taken on tackle five. 1:45 left. Cook gives it on to Atkinson. They're going to run it indeed. Out it goes to Sully. Big, don't argue. Might go Jeffsky. Eventually goes to Graham. But they couldn't have scripted that any better. No risks. And they get it all the way down to 15 metres out from the Brisbane line. As that
1: 1:36.
0: Here's the kick here from Reynolds. Desperation. Stags hauls it in. Now he's into the backfield. He'll have to kick again, I fancy. Oh, he goes himself. Great tackle by Sloan around the ankles.
1: That is a great tackle from the young kid.
0: Now they spread it from right to left. They rush up on Walsh. He gets it on the man. Nam, he might pin the ears back. No, he flicks it on to Carapani. Chopped down. Oh, the Dragons are desperate. 20 away. Six more tackles. Pates throws to the open side. Hunt on to Willison. Almost, he was taken on suspicion. Taken on suspicion. 53 seconds left. Well, they stop the clock if they score, Gordy. That's the only thing they've got their way.
1: Mate, you just keep on giving away penalties.
0: Well, surely that's got to be the warning right there. One penalty and that's it. Now, the Dragons going to challenge. I think this is tactical, gents, just to slow it up, take a breather, get the defensive line set. But it's never easy, Dragons fans, is it? It's never easy. 30 to 20, 44 seconds left.
1: But it'll be enjoyable. It will be enjoyable.
0: It's a great. You've not imagine your first win of the season against the Premiers.
4: Makes contact
1: against the Premiers
4: and wraps
1: in front of a big
4: the
1: crowd
4: of Xavier prior to the ball arriving.
1: And I found out where the other
4: challenges unsuccessful
1: 10,000 people in the stadium have come from. They stayed there for Magic Round. They didn't go home. They just stayed in the ground.
0: They're in the Great Northern thing of the northern end near the Wally statue. All right, 40 seconds left. Brisbane. With the challenge naturally turned away, Brisbane on the attack. They need a miracle now. Reynolds out to Walsh. Walsh throws it on. Here's a try to Arthurs. They will get a play. They can take the kick at goal, but that's going to take 5 seconds off the clock. 23 seconds left. Arthurs scores. Now they need to go the length of the field. They will get certainly one, maybe two plays if they're lucky. 30 to 24.
1: Yeah, it was a beautiful pass, wasn't it, Reece Walsh, over the top to Arthurs. He threw one about 3 minutes ago that he wished that he would have caught.
0: Now Reynolds.
1: To make it Adam Reynolds, 23 seconds to go.
0: Here
1: doesn't take much time.
0: And he hooks it around. Oh. He's got it.
5: Yeah.
0: So 30 to 26. Time goes down to 16. That's where the clock stops. Dragons have to put this back in play. Well, it's quite the finish. We are into South Sydney Roosters 2012 areas if the Broncos get a miracle from here.
1: Do you know what you do, Dan? If I'm telling the kicker, you bang it along the ground.
0: Yeah.
1: Don't let it bounce around. Find as much grass and wobble a bounce as you can.
0: So the Dragons have to go the distance. Clone. Ball on tee.
1: With the flies there, mate, like if it flies there, it gets there quicker in the air.
0: Well, he does put boot to ball, and it does go high. Brisbane are 100 metres from a miracle. Walsh throws left to Hunt. A little chip kick. Here comes Carapani. Oh, no, it's too big. Sloan takes it. Sloan is going to run over the sideline. And for the first time in 295 days, St. George Illawarra have won. The 15-game losing streak is over. St. George Illawarra have beaten the defending premiers. Finally, Dean Young gets a victory as caretaker coach. Finally, the Dragons have something to celebrate. 30 to 8 became 30 to 26. But the Broncos ran out of time. And the Dragons, a thoroughly deserved victory. The season started with heartbreak when they should have got a point in Vegas. They've had to wait nearly 3 months later to get something out of this season, and they've done it brilliantly in the sun at Suncorp. What a game.
1: Yeah, absolutely outstanding. You've got to feel a bit of joy for the Dragons fans. It's been a long year so far, but the Dragons are absolutely outstanding today. They weren't perfect, but their effort, you could not fault it to a man. They just turn up on every play.
5: But, boys, can I say this? Having watched that performance this afternoon, why haven't they been winning more games?
1: Yeah.
5: If they've got that footy side, I'm looking at some of these. But those front rows, the Couchmans and Pacifica Tonga. Like, Wow. They were really, really good. I just feel like they should have won more games than they have.
1: Yeah, and I thought Laurie and Kerr, you know, like those two big guys that played that stint in the middle, they sort of kept them in there, but it's been fantastic. Val Holmes, that's the best game he's played in a while as well.
5: I think he's close to the best out of the day, isn't he? Surely. Yeah. He'd be mad at that.
0: Remont, Water and Mac is bringing us a big upset. The upset of the season. Experts for Seabus Super. 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The scoreboard for Mitsubishi Triton Raider. And when we go to our man, Jacko, he's got Clint Gutherson. Well, he'd be rapturous. Take it away for Bob Jane Seamart's Adam Jackson.
3: Clint Gutherson's smile, I think, is extending all the way down Caxton Street at the moment. How much are you loving this moment?
6: Mate, it's been a slog to start. I'm not going to lie. It's been hard. We've stuck together. We've been close a lot of games. The last 2 weeks especially, we've really been building. And we've versed the last top four teams in the last month. And we've been up for the battle the last two. And we just wanted to play. It shouldn't have been that close in the end. We gave them just way too much ball there in the end. And they can do that, but we don't care how we win, mate. If we could win by 1 or 40, we'll take it. But, mate, I'm just happy for the boys, happy for Dino. It's been a long time, so I'm stinging for a schooner.
3: What changed today? What did you do so well today?
6: Mate, we just played. We ran through the middle. We wanted to target a few players in their middle, and that's what we did. We got a pack that wants to work, and we completed high and did that. And, look, it shouldn't have been that close in the end. We should have put them away there, but they're a quality team. We know that. And, as I said, mate, we don't care how we win at the moment. We just got to win. And that's just a big smile. You can see the boys after games like we won the comp. But, mate, it's super pleasing. We've been working really hard. And that one's for the fans out there that have been sticking with us as well. So, mate, as I said, we just want to get in there. We've got 4 or 5 hours before our flight. We can just hang out with each other and just look at each other in the eyes and have a beer or two.
3: And what does it do for the belief moving forward now? You just beat the defending premiers on their home turf in front of 40,000 people.
6: Yeah, mate, we've got belief. That's the frustrating thing. We come in every week, we believe we can win, and we've shown that at times, but not consistent enough. And well, once we get our full team back on the field and we build that confidence, and I think we've found what Cole and Atko are really good at is playing straight and fast, and they've played their best footy the last month. So credit to Dino and the staff for cracking them open. And mate, I'm just super proud of the boys. We've got a really young squad, and they probably don't deserve to be in this situation, but this is where we're at, and we've got to enjoy them. We've got to enjoy this, enjoy what winning feels like, and hopefully take it in the next week against the Sharks.
3: And just finally, last question. Val was huge too. Overlooked for Origin, that would have stung him, but he was one of your best today?
6: Yeah, he probably hasn't been playing the footy Val can play, and he knows that. And as I said, we've been working really hard during the week, and we believe in the team we got and the players that we got, but we just haven't got the result. And I think tonight just proves we can do it against the top teams. And again, the last week, Warriors were in the game for 70 minutes. Penrith were right there till the end. So we know the team we can be. It's about doing it. And hopefully this sparks us for the back end of the year.
3: There you go. Clint Gutherson, congratulations.
6: Thanks, mate.
0: Well, but they've fought in most games, and this time they get the win. There is something about afternoon games and the Broncos. Weird things happen. I don't know what it is.
3: Yeah, okay.
0: This time of year. Yes, Jacko, you chip away. We'll get you on in a second. But you can't say it would have been an injustice if they didn't win the Dragons. But the better team won.
1: The scoreline flattered the Broncos.
0: The better team won.
1: The scoreline flattered the Broncos.
5: But what does that say now for us, the Bronx? What does that say about our season? I'm not sure we progress from here.
0: Hold that thought, Webby. Val Holmes, wonderful today with you, Jacko.
3: Yeah, Val Holmes, you've had some very special moments here at Suncorp Stadium, but I get the sense this is one of your proudest moments.
7: Yeah, definitely. It's, I think we all know, probably hasn't been my best year as to date, but something about this playing here at this at Suncorp, but it really brings the best out in some players, and you know, I really do enjoy playing here, especially day footy. I think there's 40,000 people here, so. I've always loved playing here and scoring some tries and kicking goals. So, obviously, very happy and very proud of the boys ever today getting our first win after, what is it, round 13. So, hopefully, we can build from that. I thought we played well against Penrith and then parts against Warriors, and they're top two. So, you know, just build from this and get a bit of confidence.
3: And for you personally today, what changed? Was it your mindset? You had a matchup against Katoni Staggs as well, very physical. How did you feel you got into the game today?
7: Yeah, it was my mindset. I really, I don't know what it was really, but I really honed in at the start of the week. And I always love coming up against Stags and against Broncos, especially here. I feel like I've always had, you know, good matches against Stags and Bronx. And you know, I haven't always won them all, but he played well, obviously, a few days ago in Origin. So I probably knew he might be a bit fatigued. And obviously I'm a bit fresh, so I thought he still played well. Like, he still, you know, tested me out and really made me work defensively. But, you know, I thought all togetherness as a team, we really played well, especially the first half.
3: And I think you played 17 games in a row for the Maroons. How hard was it watching from the couch on Wednesday?
7: The first half was, it was hard, but the first half was, you know, fun. I was really enjoying it. I was jumping around with my son and my wife, but one of the boys asked me what I'm doing, what I was going to do for it, and I said, I actually don't know, because I haven't actually watched an Origin since 2016, like you mentioned. So it was definitely a different one. I just put the projector up in the kids' room, and we kind of sat together and watched it. But, yeah, it's obviously a close game, and I'm sure the boys get it done game two.
3: And just finally, how important was this group to stick together? It seemed like a really tight-knit group. Even though you weren't getting the results, you've stuck together?
7: Yeah, definitely. I was talking to someone earlier before the game, and they were saying our stats are actually quite similar to the Broncos, like in, you know, whatever stats he was talking about. But, like, it just didn't show on the scoreboard and on the ladder and stuff. But so we're only not far away from one thing, but we just couldn't really ice out games. And we can almost see it today. We're probably getting a bit too excited that we probably won the game with, like, 10 minutes ago, and we're kind of letting them in. But to just show that we could, you know, close out a game against a quality team, and, you know, a team that obviously wanted to win as well, and haven't been probably playing up to their standards, was very pleasing.
3: Thanks, Val. Great to see you back to your best here at Suncorp Stadium.
7: Cheers, mate.
0: Great interview, Jacko. Very extensive. Well done. Nice to hear Val happy. And what we might do, take a break. If you want to get a Bronco, I don't know if you'll be able to now, Jacko, but we'll organise that in the break. We'll wrap it up on the other side of this. Dragons on the board. Every team has a win now in the NRL, 30-26. And looking at the Broncos, they look absolutely devastated in the dressing rooms. That's a big loss. 5-7, they're in trouble. Ream Hot Water and Maccas bring us the footy. 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Mitsubishi Triton Raider with the scoreboard. 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
19: Oh yeah, there is nothing better than Sunday afternoon football in the nation's capital today at GIO Stadium. The Cowboys, round 13, taking on the Canberra Raiders. Ray Thompson, Justin Bell alongside me. I'll get to the boys in just a moment. The Cowboys have just made their way out onto the field. They line up like this. Scotty Drinkwater at the back. Their wingers are Laybutt, Nuri Taulagi, centre pairing. We love these kids. Purdue and Chester are there. Liam Sutton, Jake Clifford, the halves. Tom McKayley, game 100 this afternoon in the front row with Jason Taumalolo, Reed Marnie, Lukey McIntyre, the edges. Matty Lodge is going to start at lock at this stage in jersey number 16. Then the bench, Neem, Hess, Rob Derby. Ethan King is there. Xavier Karasku made his debut last week. And Wiramu Greg, as I welcome in Ray Thompson, it's Viking clap time. Good afternoon, mate.
20: Hello, Elliot. You said nothing better than playing in the nation's capital. I think there's a few things better, Elliot. However, Sunday afternoon rugby league, I'll agree with that. Nothing better as we hear the Viking clap in the background. I can't wait to go to JB, see what the weather's like, but I'm assuming it is freezing down there.
19: Well, JB, because they take 3 minutes to do this, how are we looking?
21: Oh, do you want me to go through the full weather preview? Because I'll be clapping until halftime by the look of things. It is freezing, but it's actually a beautiful, clear day at GIO Stadium. Sitting at the moment on 10 degrees, it'll dip down to about 8 or 7 by the end of the game. Just a nice northwesterly breeze rolling through, so shouldn't impact the game too much. Pretty much good weather conditions, probably not so much for the Cowboys.
19: All right, the Raiders on the field now. They line up like this. Weeks at the back, their wingers Tamale and Savage. Chris and Tomoko are the centre pairing. The halves, Ethan Strange, so good on Origin debut. Ethan Sanders, big red, angry Corey Horsbrough. Joe Tarpany up front, their skipper. Tommy Starling is the hooker. The back rowers, Hudson Young, game 150, Zach Hosking. Dane Laurie in the lock position this afternoon. The bench, Paddy Mariotta, Smithies, Jed Stewart, Chevy Stewart, Jordan Uta. Ray Thompson, quickly, a prediction from you.
20: Cowboys win, and I'm going to go 18-16 to North Queensland Cowboys with a man of the match performance to our man at the fullback, the custodian, Scotty Drinkwater.
19: JB?
21: I'm going Cowboys 32-16 in this one.
19: Oh, high scoring. Well, there's an omen. The ball has fallen off the tee as the Raiders tried to get us underway. A sharpened mullet for KO Weeks this afternoon in the nation's capital. He does get boot to ball. The Cowboys receiving, running right to left on your radio dial. Second last game around 13. We love a Sunday afternoon. And we love a day where the Broncos have lost to the St. George Illawarra Dragons. Wow. As it is McKaylee. Rather, Helam Lukey on the second carry of the set for the Cowboys. Up over the 20-metre line. Coming centre field is Jason Taumalolo. That's the third. Heavy contact early from the Canberra forwards. Two men wide is Tom McKaylee. And he does get his first touch of this game. Plays it on the fourth, just short of the 40-metre line. And Sam McIntyre centres the attack. Fifth and last. They'll kick from inside the 40, the Cowboys. So good defensive effort from the Raiders. It was like a 9-iron from Clifford, chipped down the ground to Weeks, and he's up over his own 30. So early points to the Raiders in terms of the physical battle, and Weeks picks up 20 metres on the return. They're towards the halfway line. Tackle two. Tamale has found himself in and out of first grade this year. Very talented young winger, though. Starling to dummy half. To the best-looking man in the competition, that is Corey Horsbrough over the halfway line. Tackle three. The Raiders with the ball through Tarpany now, and the skipper keeps pumping those legs over the 40-metre line of the Cowboys. They're going to go to the short side. That's the left. Sanders to Young. Good contact. Chester helped out by two of his teammates. Thought he maybe bowled that into a Cowboys defender. Play on the last. Sanders to the air. An attacking kick. High. Leaping. Knocked on by the Cowboys. Play on for Tomoko and the Canberra Raiders. Just like that, score first, and their first opportunity this afternoon, 4-0, Ray Thompson with a kick to come.
20: Yeah, you're absolutely right, Elliot Lovejoy. The Canberra Raiders, they won the early exchange. Both teams had one set each, and the metres gained and the physicality from the Raiders early on was strong, and it was a lovely kick by Sanders up in the air, and a nice, ooh, is there a push there? Is there a push by the winger, Tamale? Because as he goes up for the ball, Labutt as well, they're both competing for it. I don't necessarily think he's attempting to catch the ball. He just jumps up in the air and pushes Labutt. But Timocor, he was right there ready to pick up the scraps. And he puts Canberra Raiders in front early. But you're right, the physicality early on, Elliot Lovejoy, I'm not sure if they're going to have a look at this, but the physicality early on. And I was thinking about a pre-game. Oh, they are having a look, Elliot. What are your thoughts?
19: Oh, I don't think there's a lot in it. I know there's maybe a hand to the chest, but I think the knock-on had already happened at that stage from Labutt. He was the man that was maybe pushed. I'd be very surprised if they don't clear this.
2: Oh,
19: they're taking off.
2: They're taking another look.
4: That's why the contest.
19: Well, let's be careful because Ashley Klein's the referee. He's gone to the bunker. He may just overrule him. Let's see.
2: As the ball's gone in the air, pinpoint kick by Sanders, and he puts Labatt under pressure. Tamale comes through, and he doesn't attempt. That's the thing. He doesn't attempt to catch the ball. He's bracing for contact as well, Elliot, in the air. Labatt has all eyes. The ball comes down. He makes contact, and he loses the ball. But to your point, Ellie, I think he does lose the ball before Tamale touches him.
19: Well, I think there's an angle where it does look like Tamale. Right now, you see him touch the hips first. Well, Zach, this will be no try.
2: Yeah.
19: This is why we have a bunker, and this is why, even as a New South Welshman,
2: we
19: if
2: should listen
19: something
2: to
19: is
2: it.
19: Sent to the bunker, and the bunker makes a decision, we go with the bunker. It's a no try. It'll be a Cowboys penalty. It stays nil all after 2 minutes. Raiders, Cowboys. JB, we'll head to you, brother.
21: Yeah, mate. A bad start, really, for the Cowboys. And you mentioned the defence of the Canberra Raiders. The Cowboys not making much room there, which is with these sort of swirling winds about, Clifford's kicking game will be paramount. Not the best kick in the first set, so they're looking to rectify that as they work their way up to halfway.
19: Yeah, you can see he was trying to summarise the conditions on his first kick, which is why the 9-iron came out. You think he fixes that as they go. Cowboys have actually won 7 straight against the Raiders. Looking to make it 8 this afternoon here in Canberra, and they are 30 metres out from Canberra's line as we speak on the third tackle. Lodge ball playing to Sutton. High pass, well taken by the young 5'8". And he's just short of the RGM maintenance red zone. Centre field, almost 20 metres out. Drinkwater at first receiver, gets the ball to Purdue. Purdue, good tackle. Crisp, he gets an offload away. Drinkwater again. Sutton again, off his right foot, and unfortunately ran right foot into the shoulder of Corey Horsbrough. He's taken on the last tackle. There's centre field, still 20 metres out, heading right through Clifford, playing to Drinkwater, going sideways, not played out for mine from Sanders, but then knocked on from Tamale. Cowboys, Ray will get another chance, despite maybe going a little bit sideways in that set.
2: Yeah, way too lateral there in the set for the North Queensland Cowboys. And it'll be interesting to see how they are going to attack this this game this afternoon. We cast our mind last week against the South City Rabbitohs. They were more than happy just to go through the front door, create the opportunity in ruck speed, and then go around them. They're up against a really, really strong pack. There's one player that I really want to highlight, though, is the 13, Dane Laurie. He's not usually a lock, so it'll be interesting to see how or if the Cowboys try and target him, but the Cowboys now with Lodge inside the RGM maintenance red zone.
19: Well, it is primetime McKaylee territory in game 100, the longest active try-scoring drought in the NRL. But it's his front row partner, Taumalolo, that's taken right in front of the sticks, 2 metres out. They're playing right to Clifford. Back underneath is Lukey. Lukey runs into Hudson, Young and co. He's taken on the third, easy enough. Still 2 metres from the line, wide open left. They head that way through Clifford, playing short to McIntyre. That's the fourth tackle. A few metres out from the sticks. Now they head right. Marnie plays short to Lodge. And hair plugs is inches from the line. He'll play it on the last. Coming to the short right. Drinkwater. Ball to Lukey. Good defence from this Raiders brigade. And it's a handover at the end of that set. They survive their first real test. The Raiders, nil all it stays after 5 minutes. To you, JB.
21: Yeah, and not what the Cowboys are looking for right there. As you mentioned, we've won our games off the back of the big boys running it up the middle. Lodge in the middle there and Taumalolo. They have tried to do a little bit there, but I think they've got to earn the right in the ruck before they start going around them. They didn't do that in that set, and that's why they come away empty-handed.
2: Yeah, completely agree with you there, JB. This is a good opportunity, though, now for the Cowboys. Squeaky clean in defence. They can start to turn the tide a little bit, put Raiders under a little bit of pressure as they're coming out of their own end. Cowboys' defence has held strong so far. That's a good run there by Strange. 4 Cowboys defenders to stop him. He's a hard ball runner.
19: He's a bigger boy, I think, than most of us give him credit for, too. Watching him, even in the anthems the other night, he's over 6 foot. He's a big fella. Last tackle, Sanders kicks inside his 40. Well positioned is Labatt, and the centre turned winger for now. On the right edge of the Cowboys, driven into the turf by Corey Horsbrough. Elliot Lovejoy, Ray Thompson, and for Tropical Waste, wow. JB joins us today. Another big piece of contact, Laurie and Starling on Chester. Scotty Drinkwater. Cowboys really battling to get out of their own end here. Third tackle short of the 40. Mr. 100, Tom McKayley. Picks up almost 10 metres. Still short of the halfway line. Taumalolo will get over it. Or him and Horsburgh, like a couple of old Mack trucks running into each other. You heard that collision. Last tackle for Clifford. Going to the air. That one's pinpoint. A metre from the line. Taumalolo takes it. Picks up 15 handy metres. And the Raiders early, Ray Thompson stays nil all, but they're playing at a quicker pace.
20: They're not only quicker, Elliot Lovejoy, they're way more physical. They're looking for the contact. They're hitting harder. They're running harder. They're fighting for everything at the moment. And the Cowboys are just holding on as Weeks now beats a couple of defenders. He's now looking to play the ball. They're really, really challenging the middle of the pack. Sam McIntyre, Jason Taumalolo. They're having to do back-to-back tackles now. And then once they get the ruck speed, this guy here, Tom Starling, the Cowboys are going to have to keep an eye on him.
19: Well, last tackle, they're over the halfway line, the Canberra Raiders. So Sanders off his left foot. He's got a chaser. That Savage knocks the ball on. Play on, Cowboys. Drops in a good position for Canberra, though.
4: Played on the 10-metre line.
19: Couple of metres from the line. What would be the thought process after 7 minutes? It's still nil all, Raiders Cowboys. Ray Thompson,
4: Hudson.
19: Thought process of Dane Laurie. You don't normally see small bodies like that playing a lock position for long periods of the game. Why would they have done that, Canberra?
20: Well, I think they're going to back their bigger boys around him. So obviously Hudson Young, they've got through the middle as well, Corey Horsburgh. And Tarpany, they're going to back those bigger boys to get the meters. They want leg speed around the ruck. They want someone that's just going to do the turd, tidy up the
19: turd.
20: Yeah, tidy up the dirty the dirty work around the ruck. Work really hard. They're looking for leg speed and creativity. You know, someone like Victor Radley that can play in the line. He can ball play. He's got leg speed. Well, I think that's the thought process around Laurie, I reckon. The big question mark is whether he can sustain the physicality of the game. Already, he's put on a couple of big shots, so it's proving dividends at the moment. But, time will tell.
19: Well, during that, Tom McKayley's been with the trainer for the Cowboys. He's back in the defensive line, so hopefully okay. Canberra now trying to work their way out of trouble. Clifford, I think, has summarised this win pretty well. His last couple of kicks have been pinpoint, and Canberra are still short of their own 30-metre line on the fourth tackle. They're centre field. And that's Hosking under a pole of Cowboys playing the ball. Horsburgh's too wide. He gets a ball to Sanders. Cut out ball Weeks. Gets it to his winger Tamale. Trying to burn Lay, but won't do that. They hold him up. And Chester and Marnie push Tamale backwards on the last. They're short of the halfway line through Sanders. Kick pressure good from Marnie. Got rid of him though. And Sanders tried to hit the belly of the ball. Well taken. Scott Drinkwater spins it wide to Murray Taulagi. And good defence against Canberra. The arm wrestle continues after 9 minutes. Still nil all for Tropical Waste to UJB.
21: Yeah, very back and forth game to start this one. And you're talking a bit about Dane Laurie. I would have expected them to maybe bring him in for Morgan Smithies off the bench to exploit the Cowboys up front. But looks like we've got the big boys out there, so that's the play. But I think this is going to come down to the kicking game and also the kick chase. End of sets will dictate this one the way it started.
20: Yeah, a bit of push and shove there. Xavier Savage getting under the skin of Thomas McKayley. Elliot Lovejoy would not like that at all.
19: Yeah, how dare him? He's a North Queensland product. We like Big X, but leave game 100 alone. The Cowboys trying to spread the ball inside their own half to Perdue on the fourth tackle. And that'll be the last. So on the 40-metre line of Canberra, North Queensland, a chance to go to the air for Clifford. His chasers won't compete for the ball, but should be able to pin Weeks. He gets rid of one, scoots around another. He's such a good mover, this kid. The former Seagull gets over his own 30-metre line. Six again slow. Ashley Klein, who made the bravest decision in State of Origin history Wednesday night, gets involved. No bite from Ray Thompson. The Raiders march towards the halfway line. Locked in for game two is Ashley as well. Maybe more send-offs. You'd think maybe some square-ups. The Raiders head to the short side. Hudson Young, that big fence. Cowboys come again, but he gets an offload away to Tomoko. And he's up 25 metres short of the Cowboys' line. Still going. Leg drive great from these outside backs from Canberra early. Inside the RGM maintenance red zone through Sanders. Big red. Bumps off one. Tries to get rid of another. Taumalolo says, yeah, nah. Makes him play the ball on the third. Scooting is Starling. Starling himself gets a grab it through. Chasing is Young. Hudson Young. Maybe taken out.
2: Yeah.
19: Is the question. The Cowboys get trapped in their in goal. At the very least, a line dropout.
2: Yeah. I think you're right, Elliot Lovejoy.
4: Just make sure there's actually no interference on Hudson Young. I didn't get a good read of it. We have no try tackled in goal.
2: It was great work from Starling. Jason Taumalolo wasn't square at marker. He beats him for speed. And I think that's Tom Chester. Or is it Tom Chester? Maybe Jake Clifford even.
19: Jakey Clifford with the check on Hudson Young. But I think he just ran straight into him.
2: Yeah, I do think he held his ground. He does look at him. That's the concerning thing, though, Elliot Lovejoy. You can see Jake Clifford's eyes and his brows just looking at him.
19: Ah.
2: He doesn't touch the ball there, so it's definitely no try. Laybutt scoops it up. Does he step on the dead ball line? No, well, Laybutt doesn't.
19: He got tackled in goal anyway.
2: Yeah.
19: Why are we still looking?
2: Yeah.
19: Go back. Is Hudson Young, is it a penalty on Hudson Young or not? Why are we still looking at this part of the game?
2: Oh, well, they want to see where it finishes.
19: Well, we all saw where it finished. Did the in goal by the Cowboys. So what is it?
2: It's a dropout.
6: No try.
19: Thanks, Bunker, for the clear audio. Nil all. 11 minutes gone. Maybe the Bunker didn't want to talk to Ashley Klein. I don't know. Cowboys leap, knock it on. And the Raiders will get the ball here.
6: Knock on. I think it touched Dane.
19: It went short, did drink water. Accidental offside. Canberra ball. They'll do well to survive this. The Cowboys. More ball inside the RGM maintenance red zone for Canberra. Certainly not at their best so far, North Queensland, but granted they weren't against the Rabbits last week and they found a way. They were tough when they needed to be. And Ray, they need to hold them out here.
2: Yeah, they haven't found their rhythm yet, have they, Elliot Lovejoy? There's been a fair few decisions going the Canberra way, but as Canberra now enter that RGM maintenance red zone with Big Red, it's a big ask for the Cowboys. Let's see how they go.
19: Bit like the Cowboys call team. Struggle to find our rhythm, much like the Cowboys so far in the nation's capital. Tarpany is 4 metres from the line to the left side of the stick. So the open side is the right. Laurie, first receiver. Sanders out the back. Strange goes himself. Eating it to the way to Chris. And just like that, the Canberra Raiders get what they deserve. They cross the line first. And it is the New South Wales number 6 that set up the magic. 4-0, Ray Thompson with a kick to come.
2: Yeah, the open exchanges of this game, Canberra have just had way more energy. They've been more physical and they've been more direct. And on this occasion, Laurie, who we questioned earlier around the thought process there, he takes it to the line, he goes back, he passes it back to Ethan Sanders. A pinpoint pass out in front. Sanders finds the New South Wales 5-8 and Strange, and he just takes the space. Good ball runner. Sutton comes across to try and tackle him, but the offload from Sanders puts over the Canberra Raiders, Sebastian Chris, and they can't take this one away from them. The Raiders will go 4 in front.
19: No, it's a Seaview Hotel try, home of the $19.90 crumb steak lunch and dinner every day. If you're Laurie Daly, well, actually, I'm not going to say that because I don't know if Laurie makes his own decisions. If you're the New South Wales setup, I don't know what you do with Ethan Strange because I don't think you can leave him out of game two. If Mitchell Moses is fit, I don't know if Moses can be left out. Nathan Cleary quite obviously will play. So what do you do? Queenslanders don't care.
2: Absolutely do not care at all.
19: We just ponder.
2: I reckon you've got to see how Moses' form as he comes back. He's got to play a couple of games first.
19: We'll see. Sanders it is. 7 metres to the right side of the uprights. We have him at 74% on the Victoria Street Boutique Hotel Townsville kick predictor. And a very rare time, the kick predictor is off. He's pushed that to the left. So no Queensland Country Bank conversion. After 14 minutes, the Raiders 4, the Cowboys 0. And for Tropical Waste, we head to UJB.
21: Yeah, we mentioned that Canberra, they have been struggling throughout the season, just a 4-7 record, but they've been struggling even more at home. They've only won one game at Geo Stadium this year, so they are desperate to get it back on track, but it is a shock when even Canberra players don't like playing in Canberra. But a good start for them. We mentioned it just before that it comes down to the end of sets. Canberra's doing it better at the moment. Cowboys need to turn that around.
2: Sebastian Chris has
20: become somewhat of a very reliable player for Ricky Stewart already this season. He's averaging 117 run metres, and that's his ninth try for the year. So he's doing a pretty good job. He's a very safe outside back.
19: Certainly is, and they're rolling here, Canberra. The ruck being blown apart by the Canberra Raiders. Starling scooting for 15 metres. Third tackle, a chance to spread to the right through Savage. Savage one-on-one with Talung. He burns him on the inside, picks up another 20 metres. Wow, Canberra playing at a breakneck speed. Fourth tackle, they're 35 metres out from the Cowboys line. Straight after points on the attack, Sanders cuts out two, gets it to Weeks. Weeks to Tomoko. He moves well, gets a ball to the outside to Tamale, and he's taken on the last tackle. A couple of metres in from touch on the left side of the field. So the open side is the right. Young at dummy half goes himself, gets a ball back to the left. Play on after a grubber through. Weeks gets the ricochet. And just like that, back-to-back sets. The Canberra Raiders extend their lead 8-0 through KO Weeks with a kick to come.
20: Well, there's some danger signs here for the North Queensland Cowboys. The Raiders were able to manage 75 metres after points. It was a fantastic set by the Canberra Raiders, testing the edges. Savage finds himself in space. He takes on the outside backs of the North Queensland Cowboys. And a ricocheted kick. It was rather fortuitous, but Weeks put himself in the right position. Is he offside there? Well, I don't think so. Ashley Klein was in the best position, so he could tell. Although, you know, some of his calls lately will question that. Ooh.
19: Well, I think the touch on the Cowboys player will put him onside.
20: There you go.
19: So regardless, this should be a four-pointer to the Canberra Raiders. It was Tamale, his kick deflected, I think, by Perdue's left foot into the awaiting breadbasket of KO Weeks. And another Seaview Hotel try to the Raiders. Townsville's largest beer garden with three big screens. Almost 16 minutes gone, and in back-to-back sets, the Cowboys have watched Canberra go bang, bang. So Sanders, non-preferred side, is a left-footed kicker to the left side of the uprights. Strikes it like a toddler kicking a football for his first time. He sprays it a long way right, stays 8-0. The Raiders over North Queensland. And for Tropical Waste, straight back to you, JB.
21: Yeah, the conversion reminded me of my little fella yesterday in the backyard, and he's 1.5. But outside of that, Canberra's been strong. And a shout-out to Co Weeks. He has been a freak this year for the Canberra Raiders. He hasn't missed a game. This, the 12th of their season, he's played every single one of them, and that one being his eighth try. On top of that, he's already got 76 run metres and four tackle busts. So he's a player to watch in this one, and he started well.
20: The Raiders at the moment, they're just dominating the field position, the possession, 68% of the possession they've had in the last 10 minutes. And the run metres is something that's quite noticeable. 384 run metres to Cowboys 250. So already you can see that energy coming through in their attack. They're running with purpose, and it's led by this guy here, Joseph Tarpany.
19: Well, you can see the fresh legs. 10-day rest is what Canberra are coming off as well, of course, having the bye last week. So fresh legs certainly playing a part. Ray Thompson with our Kerwin State High School super expert comments tonight. Kerwin State High School are a school of excellence. And the Raiders, fourth tackle, they're over the halfway line. Laurie makes the break. Here's Sanders for support. Inside is Starling. Starling running like an old greyhound, just gets there. Being chased hard by Perdue, I believe. And back-to-back-to-back tries for the Canberra Raiders without the Cowboys touching the footy. 12-0, a kick to come right under the sticks, Ray Thompson.
20: Yeah, well, we just spoke about the run metres. You can add another 100 to that, so 484 run metres for the Canberra Raiders. And get this, I was just looking at it. The missed tackles for the North Queensland Cowboys already at 16. And you asked me the question earlier, Elliot Lovejoy, the thought process around Dane Laurie. Well, that's it right there. His ability to play in the line, play over the advantage line, and also to his ball skills. He throws the dummy, he breaks the tackle of Matt Lodge, and he just sums it up perfectly. Tired defence already from the North Queensland Cowboys, unable to slow down the ruck. They're on the back foot. It is danger signs at the moment for the North Queensland Cowboys, and for the Raiders, Well, they're having a party already in the nation's capital.
19: They've come out this afternoon with a point to prove and pick up their third Seaview Hotel try. Don't miss any of the footy action this season. Seaview showing all the hits and tries on their big screens. From right in front, no mistake, it is a Queensland Country Bank conversion to Ethan Sanders. So 14-0 after 18 and a bit minutes here at GIO Stadium. And for Chopka Waste, we head back to you, JB.
21: Yeah, last week I spoke to Tom Chester after the Rabbits game about the impact of not having Reuben Cotter in the middle and his 40-odd tackles a game. You can see it right there. And as Ray mentioned, Dane Laurie went straight between our big front rowers of Lodge and Taumalolo, who just look exhausted. So they took advantage of it.
3: Sounds
21: and Starling
3: right,
21: will be happy. He's officially off the nudie.
3: Sounds
21: his right, first try for the year.
20: It's his first start in the forwards in his whole career, Dane Laurie. He's played 81 games. He's played in the halves a few times. And last week when they played the Dolphins, he had two try assists playing in the halves. But it's his first start in the forwards, and he doesn't look out of place so far. To be fair, they've had all the momentum. It'll be interesting to see how long he does stay in that lock position. But, yeah, Ricky Stewart, it's looking like a masterclass at the moment.
19: Ray Thompson, Kerwin State High School Super Expert comments. Tell you what, Ray Thompson is proof you can teach an old dog new tricks. The stats flowing from you are absolutely gorgeous as of late. The prep you are pouring in to the Cowboys call team for this year, because you knew you'd have to carry it with no more Wade Chiesa, honestly. Golf claps for Ray Thompson.
20: I remember a time when Wado was here, I'd rock up 5 minutes before the call, Elliot Lovejoy.
19: Let's be honest, it was 10 minutes today. Not much has changed. They go to the air. The Raiders taken whilst facing his own in-goal. Drinkwater, that was difficult. But the Cowboys, after what's almost been 8 minutes, finally get the football back. Possession is skewed. 66% of it has gone the Raiders' way. We get a replay of that spiral talk from Ethan Sanders. It was a special take from Drinkwater in the end. Almost 20 minutes gone. The Raiders lead by 14-0. And Taulangi, who we've barely sighted so far this afternoon, back in the starting lineup, and he's just short of the halfway line. Centre field, just dinking a little chip is Marnie. He wants the touchline, won't get it. 10 metres out, Weeks cleans it up. A straightish line from the Cowboys' defence. And on this occasion, Weeks can go nowhere. I'll tell you what, the Raiders, we're playing with real purpose today. Let's not forget, this is the minor premiership winners from last year. Yes, they've made some changes. No more Jamal Fogarty, but this kid Ethan Sanders can certainly play footy. Starting to get some healthy bodies back. Zach Hosking starting on an edge again. And Joe Tarpany leading from the front. Offload there. Sanders, that young half, does have the ball. Gets it to the mule. That's Hosking. And they're over the halfway line. Centre field on the fourth tackle. Couple more plays for Canberra. Starling again from dummy half. Picks up 10 more metres. He's probably been the best player on the field so far in this one. Strange on the last. Gets a short ball to Sanders. Going to the air. Young's chasing. Did he take that in goal, Drinkwater? I thought he did. No. He's taken it a metre out. They're still dancing. They'll be wrapped up. A line drop out. Wow. Cowboys cannot take a trick at the moment, Ray Thompson. The Raiders will get the ball back here. You'd think Scotty Drinkwater might go short once more.
20: Yeah, they were appealing for a tackle in the air, because as he jumped up in the air, I don't know what Canberra Raiders player was coming through, but he just stuck an arm out, and that brought the momentum back towards Canberra Raiders, and Scott Drinkwater was caught in goal as
19: he
20: they
19: goes
20: go short with the dropout. Oh, it's a knock on there by Tamale.
19: That is, I'd love, JB, you had the best look at that. Try and unpack that short line dropout, because it's one of the worst I've seen, with a fantastic result.
21: It was terrible. It was, I'll liken it to golf, when you play for backspin, but it accidentally spins forward and goes right at the pin. It bounced about a metre and a half short of the 10-metre line, but happened to bounce forward. Cohen Hess has just come into the action for Matt Lodge, took a swipe at it, he missed it. The Raiders knock it on, Cowboys ball, all's well that ends well.
19: Just as it was drawn up, boys. That is JB for Tropical Waste Services, keeping it green, local, and looking after NQ's waste for over two decades. Almost as long as the Cowboys call team's been about. Ray Thompson's been here about half those years. Griffin Neem, also out there for the Cowboys. He gets met by Hosking and Laurie. Hess, good legs tackle. Dane Laurie again, only gets 3 or 4 metres. They're coming back to the left. McKaylee, big minutes early. He gets his fourth carry of this one. Just over his own 40-metre line on the fourth tackle. Neem ball playing to Clifford. Clifford plays short to Lukey. Lukey busts through one. And Hill and Lukey are handing 15 metres just short of the 40-metre line. That was the last. Six again the call. Drinkwater had to juggle, not to kick. Cut out ball now to Leibart on the right wing. Leibart will eventually settle things down on the cusp of the RGM maintenance red zone. 20 metres out from the Raiders line. First opportunity for the Cowboys in good ball. That's a strip. If you look up strip in the dictionary, Dane Laurie, three in the tackle. Pulled that out like I was stealing something from Kmart and grade 10 in Cairns. Never did that, but if I was to. Cohen Hess off the tap is just a metre short of the line. Left side of the uprights. They've got a wide open right. Marnie heads that way. McKaylee is a metre from the line.
2: Oh, he inches
19: away. The ball. Oh, half an inch from the line. Marnie goes himself. He is held up. I would love another look at Tom McKaylee, Ray Thompson. I thought he'd scored.
2: I thought he'd scored as well. If you look at Lockie Galvin last night against the West Tigers, the ball just brushed it. I thought Thomas McKaylee for sure is Griffin Neem. The Cowboys go quick here. They want to get things underway. He plays the ball.
19: Fourth tackle. They're 3 metres from the line, heading right. Clifford dummies goes himself. Good tackle. Young did enough and had help from Sanders. They'll come left, you'd think, here, unless they want the short side. They do want short. That's the right. Drinkwater chases. And walk us through Week's work there. The kick was too heavy, but the young fullback, as the ball went dead in goal, Jizzy did a good job of shepherding that over and not letting Drinkwater run through.
2: Well, there was two plays there. He stopped Reed Marnie, who tried to dart from dummy half to score a try. Weeks was right there. And then you're absolutely right. The kick from Marnie needed to be better. It was just a bit too heavy, and Weeks did a perfect job at shielding it over so that no Cowboys player could get in front and bat it back or score the try. So the Canberra Raiders able to weather that storm by the North Queensland Cowboys. It wasn't too bad. It's important that the Cowboys don't get discouraged by that. They continue to try and play out this set, get in that arm wrestle as Timoko has been asked to play the ball again.
19: Starling's at dummy half. Horsburgh's got an offload in him and pops on out the back. Tarpany has the ball now, centre field, 35 metres from the Cowboys' line. Some footwork. Geez, a prop shouldn't be able to push off his right foot like that. And the inspirational leader for the Green Machine is into the RGM maintenance red zone on the second tackle. Strange knocks on. What a shot, Murray Taulagi. Strange didn't see him coming. It was like when your kid buys an ice cream and you sneak up behind him and steal it and get it yourself. He's got the ball back for the Cowboys. That was a big play, Ray Thompson.
2: Oh, that's exactly what the Cowboys need. They need a circuit breaker. They need someone to come with a big shot, a big run, and try and swing this momentum. And that's exactly what the doctor ordered. And off the back of that, good run here by Labor. The Cowboys have some ruck speed here. Just got Drinkwater now involved. Purdue
19: is shaping the kick. Thank God he didn't. It was the second tackle, McIntyre. Now the RGM maintenance red zone on the other side of the field, 20 metres from Canberra's line. Centre field is Drinkwater. McKaylee won't score here. He's 10 metres from the line but takes the settler. Directly centre field. Options left and right. They come to the left. Sutton to the line. Liam Sutton, this kid, has played 3 games of first grade, including today. He gets better with every time he touches the footy. A 4-pointer to the young 5'8". Cowboys right back in the contest. 14-4, Canberra lead with a kick to come.
2: Yeah, and you can put that down to the hit from Murray Taulagi. Strange standing there. He didn't realise that Murray was behind him. And he copped the whack, dislodged the ball, and the Cowboys just went to work. It was that man Murray. He picked the ball up. He offloads it to Jackson Purdue. And the back five for the North Queensland Cowboys. Get them down there. Get them down into Raiders territory for an attacking opportunity. And Liam Sutton, as soon as they hit that RGM maintenance red zone, he gets the ball in his hands. He throws the dummy. One-on-one with Hosking. A legs tackle. It was a great heads-up play by the rookie because he was able to swivel around and just slam the ball down to get the Cowboys on the scoreboard.
19: Here's a stat. Liam Sutton is the only undefeated half currently starting in the NRL. Granted, he's played two games. His third, he scores in back-to-back. And Jakey Clifford on the Victoria Street Boutique Hotel Townsville Kick Predictor getting plenty of advice. Just to the left side of the uprights, makes no mistake. He was at 92%. It's a Queensland Country Bank conversion. 14-6 to score. The Raiders still lead. Almost 13 minutes to go in this first half. For Tropical Waste, to you, JB.
21: Yeah, talk about a circuit breaker. Big mud.

0: replay what had actually happened there. Ethan Strange stood still looking at what his next move was. He crept up behind him and had a massive whack off the back of that. Cowboys, a great job to maintain momentum. A few missed tackles for Canberra who have been good defensively. So I think the Cowboys really got to look at the attack from further out, because when Canberra's on their own line defending, they seem to be doing a good job. Great stuff from the Cowboys now, 14-6.
1: He's been sorely missed, as Murray Taulagi. Yes, his run meters, yes, his defence, but more his leadership and
0: his aura.
1: Yeah, just having someone out there that can come up with those sorts of plays and give confidence to the outside backs. Jackson Purdue and Murray, they've struck up a really good combination on that left edge. So hopefully more hits and more opportunities down that left edge for Murray Taulagi.
2: Ray Thompson with our Kerwin State High School super expert comments. Kerwin State High School, a school of excellence. If you believe what's been written, Murray Taulagi will leave the Cowboys at the end of 2026. He'll certainly be a good pickup wherever he heads up. It'll be rugby union. His brother played there at the Reds. We know the Chooks are circling. We'll see how that plays out. To the air, the Cowboys go from centre field. Strong set and falling to the ground. KO Weeks slipping. He's taken just short of the 20-metre line. From dummy half, Savage goes himself. Well, initially picked up 5 metres, then loses all of them. He's driven backwards. Strong D from Sutton to McIntyre. Still on their own 20. Hi, Canberra. And the tide has certainly turned. With points comes a bit of momentum for North Queensland. They only trail by 8. 11 minutes to go. Tom McCailey played every minute. And the start of this game, ruck interference, he's guilty of there. Ray Thompson, a Canberra penalty. Geez, that looked 50-50 to me.
1: Yeah, I agree, Elliot. The Cowboys, they've got a bit of, as you said, off points. They've got a bit of momentum. But more importantly, they've got some confidence. They've had all the possession against them. The field position has been dominated by the Raiders in this first half. And with only 11 minutes left to go, they're only 12 points behind. So the Cowboys can get a lot of confidence out of this. They come up with a good defensive set here. 5 more sets each. They can get some points or at least put some pressure back on the Raiders. There's a nice little play here. Weeks ends up with the ball in his hands.
2: He's taken eventually by Clifford and Lukey, but he's so hard to take down. He's strung through the hips as KO Weeks, and he'll play the ball. On the second tackle for Canberra, they're 30 metres out from the line. A couple of changes in their forward pack. We'll get to JB shortly. Starling at dummy half. They're directly centre field. 20 from the line. Too hard. That pass to Laurie. Knocked on. So the Cowboys survive. It stays 14-6. 10 minutes to go in the first half. And for Tropical Waste, let's head to you, JB.
0: Yeah, a couple of changes, as you mentioned, off the bench for the Canberra Raiders. We've seen Morgan Smithies come into the action. Probably a good time as well, because we've seen the pace that the Cowboys have brought with their changes, bringing Griffin Neame and Cohen Hess into this one. So they've also brought in Mariotta, who's out in the middle there for the Canberra Raiders now.
2: Atta Mariotta, I think, has the most satisfying NRL name to say since John Buttergeek. That'd have to be a top three of all time. The great man. I think he had a daughter in the Cowboy system too. I could have completely made that up, but I'm pretty sure. McCailey. 31 straight minutes in the middle of the field for him. In game 100, that's his 8th carry. Clifford plays to the right side out to Chester. And Chester on the third tackle. It's just short of the halfway line. They're coming centre field now. Ball playing is Sutton to McIntyre. It was a short one and well read by the Canberra defence. They are over the halfway line though. Playing quickly to this short left side, Purdue, who's been quieter in recent weeks, does get an offload away. A wide ball, which actually ended up back in the centre of the field for Hess. It was a long cutout ball, and he plays it. Last tackle, 30 metres out. Drinkwater goes high, but not long, and that's a terrible kick. Tap forward, that's a penalty. Why did Jake Clifford take that football? The ball was already out on the full. It was tapped forward, lay-butt, Ray Thompson. I didn't realise he was already out.
1: He was about a metre out as well.
2: Yeah, Jake Clifford obviously could see that. Because for me, Clifford then picked up the ball about 10 metres in front of him.
1: It was the dog's breakfast. Let's be honest about that, Elliot Lovejoy. And that's where the Cowboys need to be better. Their fifth and last options. Not only that, their options and their kick selection, but that transition. They cannot give Weeks, Savage, Itamali any opportunity to run the ball back with a broken defensive line.

0: Now look at them go to work here. Weeks, that man, causing some havoc in the Cowboys' defensive line.
1: Starling to dummy half, gets it quickly. Wanting the kick was Savage, but Strange held on. And Ethan will play it just short of the RGM maintenance red zone. Fourth tackle, claiming a high shot. He's slow to get up. Incidental, says Ashley Klein.
0: What does that even mean?
1: I don't know. At to Matty Otter, an incidental high shot. Who knows? Last tackle. They go to Smithies. Sanders gets a grubber through. It's trapped by the Cowboys. Play on for North Queensland. A text that's come through, a message, or I should say, rather, the Cowboys call team Facebook page, adding to the name of satisfying surnames. What about Paul Rahihi?
0: Oh, yes, that's a good one.
1: The man in the yellow boots. God, he was a good player for the Cowboys, wasn't he?
0: Yeah.
1: A leader.
0: That's exactly what he is. And he's gone down as the Cowboys, one of our greatest leaders the club's ever seen, alongside Matt Scott, Jonathan Thurston.
1: Keep your messages coming through. Cowboys call team, find us on Facebook. Shout out producer Ali, runs the whole thing. No one else has the login. She just sends him in through. Chester picks up 15 metres on the last tackle. The Cowboys a chance to go to the air. They're only 30 metres from Canberra's line. 7 minutes to go. They trail by eight. Taken by Savage. Slapped across the chest by Talangi.
0: Incidental.
1: JB, for Tropical Waste, what is incidental contact?
2: Oh, I think all that's happened there is Ethan Strange got a bit confused and he thought, you know what, if I lay down, Ashley Klein might send someone off. He looked down, his jersey was green, so he decided to get back up off the back of that one. But look, incidental contact happens every tackle. They just need to figure out if it's dangerous, and that's up to the referees, not us.
1: Chat GPT, incidental contact is any minor physical contact between players or individuals that does not affect the outcome of a play. That doesn't make a whole bunch of sense to me. Anyway, last tackle. Canberra going nowhere, perched on their own 30-metre line. Sanders hits the belly of the ball again. He's got a good boot, this kid. And he gets it to the 20-metre line for the Cowboys. Purdue was set up at the back in that play, so we'll stay with some of the Cowboys' positioning in a moment. Don't know what he was doing on a wing. Labor, who's the opposite winger, the right winger. So where's Taulangi? Reed Marnie's at dummy half. Mars is in looking for work. Maybe just needed a breather. First game back in a few weeks. Couple of head clashes for him. So getting the pace of NRL back under his feet again. McKaylee, good run. And he's dropped the ball.
3: No.
1: Oh, it's a penalty.
4: It's a strip. Can't play on. Strip the ball.
1: I challenge that. If I'm in a green jersey, Ray Thompson,
0: he loses it. It's dislodged, but he doesn't actually lose control of it. Can you dislodge it and lose control?
1: Maybe it's an incidental lost ball.
0: Potentially. But looking promising here. And once again, it's the back five. Just showing the importance of the North Queensland Cowboys back five. I think you're right. He does lose that ball.
1: We just got to look on the
0: just
1: replay.
0: Just on the Triple M replay.
1: Ray Thompson, your Kerwin State High School super expert comments. Ethan Sanders, continue to be impressed with this young man. His defence rock solid again. He stopped Drinkwater in his tracks. Cowboys into the RGM maintenance red zone. Less than 5 minutes to play. First half. 14-6 Canberra lead. Good run, Cohen has, and an offload. 10 metres from the line, centre field. Sutton gets rid of one. He wants a double. He's just short. McKaylee short to the left. Will Marnie go that way? No, he goes right. Clifford out the back. Drinkwater, short ball. Lukey, one-on-one. Sanders trying to hang on for dear life. And Lukey is stuck just short of the line. Fourth tackle, a wide open left side. Chester to Drinkwater. Short to Clifford. This will be the last. He'll play it standing. Open side, still that left. Drinkwater out the back. Sutton off feet. Chris picks it up. And now they're away, Canberra. Xavier Savage is in open space. I don't think anyone catches him. The Savage cage. Purdue comes. And offload. It's terrible. Centre field. Picked up Taulangi. What a chase. The kid from Mackay, Jackson Purdue, runs down Xavier Savage. Ray Thompson.
0: Yeah, what an effort by Jackson Purdue. And there's some players still pushing and shoving here. Sebastian Chris, Murray Taulangi, Thomas McKaylee's come back. It's the defensive line for the Raiders is just starting to formulate now. The Cowboys attack have only just all come back onside. It's 3 minutes left to go, and I think both teams are looking forward to half time here. But the Cowboys have a good opportunity. What an effort by Jackson Purdue.
1: Well, I had Savage a top five speedster in the NRL till that moment. I did not realise just how quick Jackson is. We'll unpack that at halftime. Stay with play, because the Cowboys are 30 metres from the line and playing to Talangi.
0: Oh, no.
1: Oh, he's given an intercept pass away. For all their good work, it's been undone. 3 minutes to go. The Cowboys trail 14-6. The Raiders. We'll stay with play for the moment. You feel like there still might be some points at the back end of this half. They're through Hosking, and he's barreled by Griffin Neen. Just on their own 40-metre line, third tackle. Moving a bit slower now, Canberra. Weeks, who doesn't know how to move slowly, gets out of one tackle. Beat the same man again somehow. That was McIntyre. And he gets over the halfway line on the fourth. Starling at dummy half. Centerfield is Tarpany. Gets an offload back to Starling. They're 30 metres out. Now 20. Starling props. Gets a ball back. Strange. Spins it to the left. Tomoko off his left foot. Tomoko's in space. And he trips. Last tackle. 10 metres from the line. He'll play it. Short side. Young to Strange. Ethan Strange to the line. He scores. Wow, that is a hell of a passage of play from one end to the other from the Canberra Raiders. They extend their lead 18-6 with a kick to calm Ray Thompson.
0: The ball running ability, Timoko, Strange, Young, they are just so powerful, so well balanced as they're running, and so robust in the tackle. They can, their ability to break the tackle, make contact and just push through is amazing. And when your defensive line is on the back foot, when your defensive line is retreating, when there's fatigue involved, they are just so hard. And on the replay, Strange does so well there because he's met by a Cowboys defender. He spins around. He slams the ball down, not even knowing with his eyes closed. He's unaware, but he's just got that sense and that awareness of where that try line is. And he slams the ball down to extend this lead for the Canberra Raiders. Disappointing for the North Queensland Cowboys. Could have easily been up the other end had they not thrown that intercept. But the second phase play, and once again, that ball running ability for the Canberra Raiders, Timoko, Strange, Young, it's unbelievable, Elliot Lovejoy.
1: The most impressive part of that for me is twice now Hudson Young, which you see the put down all clean, that'll be try confirmed. Hudson Young's ability to read a short side twice has now led to points for Canberra. For a back rower to have that wherewithal, I'm not saying they're not known for their brains, they're not quite prop forwards, but they shouldn't be that clever either. Ethan Sanders, Victoria Street Boutique Hotel Townsville kick predictor. 10 metres to the left side of the uprights. We had him at 62%. He sprayed it to the right. No Queensland Country Bank conversion. For Tropical Waste, it stays 18-6. Raiders over the Cowboys. 30 seconds remain this first half. To you, JP.
2: Oh, I still am not convinced on Strange's haircut. It looks like he went to the barber and asked for two different ones. But in his 150th game, Hudson Young, a great set of ball play there, and just keeping heads up footy as they get into halftime. Cowboys guys will be disappointed, but the good news is Canberra, they've left a lot of points out there in the conversion. So only a two-try difference as we stand.
1: Well, at halftime, we'll have the halftime spray, NQ Wheels and Casters. They got hundreds of wheels and casters for thousands of uses. Out of interest, JB, what are the two haircuts he asked for? I know one is a mullet. What's the other?
2: One's a mullet. I think the other one might be a bowl cut. Or there was a kid in grade two that had one at Melanda Primary, but yeah.
1: You remember his name?
2: No. We didn't stay friends.
1: Shout out to the bowl cut. Oh, you judge someone on their physical appearance and wouldn't stay friends with them afterwards. Is that what you did?
2: Just that kid.
1: You are the kind of guy that takes a day off for his birthday. We're learning a lot about you, JB. 10 seconds remains in his first half. Canberra will finish with the footy in their hands. Will they fire one more shot? Well, they've thrown an offload out to Savage. Savage to Chris. Chris off his right. He's taken. That should be half-time. It is. So we all get a breather. Canberra way too good in the first half. Plenty of work for the Cowboys to do, but only two converted tries behind. 18-6. The Raiders lead. We'll come back and unpack all the first half action. The Cowboys call team, Elliot Lovejoy, Ray Thompson, Justin Bell, right after this on Triple M.
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1: Round 13 of the NRL. This is the second last game live from GIO Stadium. The Cowboys and Raiders are in action. Is the Green Machine too good in the first half? 18-6 they lead. One stat that pops out to me, though, 58% of possession in the last 10 for the Cowboys. So possession even up. But the stat, 15 of 17, the Cowboys have completed. So they haven't been anywhere near their best. They completed at 88%. I think that's the only reason, Ray Thompson, they're still really in this contest. It's only two converted tries when it feels like, for the most part, Canberra have blown them off the park.
0: Yeah, you're absolutely right, Elliot. I couldn't agree more. That completion rate needs to improve, but also too, their first up contact. Another stat that really stands out for me is 34 missed tackles in the first half, which is you can't do that at the NRL level. But more importantly, it just shows to the energy and the intensity in which the Canberra Raiders are running at. They are fighting for everything at the moment. And you mentioned it in the first call, in their first set coming out of their own end. They just ran harder. They wanted it more.
1: Elliot Lovejoy, Ray Thompson, and with us this afternoon, Justin Bell, JB for Canberra. Who's impressed you so far?
2: Kyo Weeks, he has been unbelievable, this guy. And the Cowboys, I think they really need to look at, well, we know their last tackle option needs a look at, but they've kicked it down the belly of Weeks every single time, and that's why he's got 142 run meters off the back of 11 runs, a try to add to that. So I think the Cowboys really, he's at the point they need to find a way to take him out of the game.
0: Yeah, it's really this kick selection too, JB. When they're going in the air, it's all right to go in the air if you want to put some pressure on someone like Weeks, but you need to put a defensive line in front of him. And Elliot mentioned it a couple of times. It was somewhat a straight line, but a majority of the time, it was a disjointed defensive line. And when you got Savage, Weeks, Tamale at the back that are just all strong ball runners, speedsters, You're absolutely right. They need to improve. So that transition for the Cowboys, which we know when they get to that transition right from defence to attack and vice versa, they are a hard team to beat, because we saw it through the first half when their back five got involved, when that circuit break of Murray Taulagi put that big shot on and the boys just went bang, bang, bang, and then the big boys were able to get off the back of that and find some momentum. That's when the Cowboys are dangerous, but they just haven't been able to do it for long periods in this game.
1: Well, if you missed it earlier, a 295-day losing streak is over. The St. George Illawarra or a Dragons, I wonder who had written down that their losing streak would end against the Premiers of 2025. They beat the Brisbane Broncos 30 points to 26. Val Holmes, former Cowboy, bags a double in that one. JB, I couldn't tell you what's happening at either club. I'm so confused by today already.
2: I mean, you do wonder about the mindset when it comes to the Broncos. When they come in a little bit overconfident, they can lapse. And they've done this for the last three or four seasons we've seen. So I think that's what it comes down to. It was slow out of the gates and the Dragons were well ahead. The Broncos came back to give themselves the slightest of opportunities. I think 16 seconds on the clock with a chance to win it. But, yeah, they just let Dragons start too hot and, to be frank, got what they deserved in this one.
1: Unbelievable. Halftime spray. We do it for NQ Wheels and Casters. We'll keep you on the move at NQ Wheels and Casters. What we're going to do is take a short break in the nation's capital and we will come back with Ray Thompson's Grilled Healthy Burgers, local, fresh, delicious, made with love. Players to watch for the second half. Canberra 18 lead the Cowboys 6. The second 40 minutes on the way after this on Triple M.
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10: Well, two things are true. One is the Cowboys trail, 18-6 halftime here at GIO Stadium. Two, grilled healthy fried chicken. You can order now at three locations, Cluck, yeah. And three, grilled herb, aioli, mayo, whatever it is, chips are the best in the fast food business. Well, I suppose they're not fast food. They're healthy. And four, the grilled play to watch in the second half. You're in charge, Ray Thompson. Who you got?
11: Yeah, well, I'm going for the two milestone men for the North Queensland Cowboys. Thomas McKayley in his 100th game. He debuted for the West Tigers back in 2018, made his way over to the North Queensland Cowboys, and he's really found his home here. He's extended for a few more years. He's found a starting spot alongside Jason Tomalolo. That 1-2 punch I'm absolutely loving at the moment. So for me, Thomas McKayley for the North Queensland Cowboys, already 9 runs, 89 metres and 11 tackles. And then for the Canberra Raiders, well, he was their top try scorer for the New South Wales Blues on Wednesday, and he scored their first try, is Hudson Young, on his 100th and 50th NRL game.
10: Yeah, he's been very good so far, has Hudson. Players not far away from coming out, but you've heard from the sheds of the Cowboys, JB. What has Todd Payton had to say?
12: He has said the line speed's been ordinary. He said it doesn't give them a chance to stick their tackles. That's what he's blaming it on. We've spoken about the missed tackles, but he's putting it down to line speed. So he's starting them to be a bit more urgent there, and urgent in defence when it needs to be. He said the game's still there to be won, and he sort of commented on when the Cowboys got into a cycle, they looked really good, but they didn't do it enough. So he's hoping to make a couple of changes there next half.
10: Ray Thompson, what does line speed do for your first up contact? You mentioned it was a wild stat. And just to compare the two, 11 missed tackles for Canberra, 34 for the Cowboys. But if your line speed isn't on, why does it lead to so many missed?
11: Well, it's so we talk a lot about ruck speed, right? So when the ruck speed is too quick, then you're on the back foot. When your line speed isn't express and you're not coming forward, you don't limit the forwards in terms of their run meters going forward. So when Joseph Tarpany is coming to the line, if you don't have run meters, ruck speed, if you don't have line speed rather, he's able to just run and trundle into the line and get that momentum. Whereas if you meet him as he gets the ball at that advantage line, which is where the play the ball is in line, you can limit his metres. When you can limit his metres, or when you can limit the back 5 metres, then they can't get momentum. They can't get up the field. Rugby league is a really simple game. It's about ruck speed and it's about metres gained. If you get line speed, you reduce their metres gained, in which case you reduce their ruck speed. And that's simply what the Raiders build their game off, is that if they go forward and they create ruck speed, they get more metres gained, they create this disillusion and disorganised in our defensive line, and then they got the speedsters like Weeks, Strange, that can just cause chaos and take opportunities.
10: Well, Ray Thompson every week has our Kerwin State High School Super Expert comments, and I hate it when he does things like that, because you're so fun to bag, and then at times you sound really intelligent. That was a fascinating insight. Thank you. The Canberra Raiders are the second team back onto the field. The North Queensland Cowboys are already out onto GIO Stadium. Cold at kickoff. JB in a moment, I'm sure, can tell us if it's cooled down anymore. The sun has certainly set. It's actually a beautiful sunset. I reckon that is the one thing I'd say about Canberra. It, as a city, God, it sucks. It's a boring place and it's weirdly clean. It's a beautiful sunset. As we can see, shots of the moon. JB, it was, what, 10 degrees at kickoff?
12: It was. It's dropped down to 9 degrees, but they've said it feels like, which Wade Chiesa would absolutely hate me saying, but feels like 5 degrees down there. So it might look pretty, but it isn't.
10: We can see Scotty Drinkwater shivering as the Cowboys are going to be the team to kick us off into the second half. Canberra receiving the footy. They lead 18-6, and they are running right to left on your radio dials. Cowboys call team, Elliot Lovejoy, Ray Thompson, Justin Bell, JB. You can grab us on Facebook too. Cowboys call team on there. We don't have Instagram because we don't know how to work it, but we do have a Facebook page. Good old producer Ali. Joey Tarpany carrying the ball for the Raiders as we are underway. First up, line speed looks good from the Cowboys, but we'll get Ray to dissect that a little more shortly. Third tackle, they're still on their own 20. That may be a six again on Hudson Young. No, play on. He was wrestled to the ground after the held call. Contact. Griffin Neame on Morgan Smithies. Like a cold English morning coming together. The Kiwi and the Brit. Tarpany gets his second carry of the set. That's the last. Short of their own 40-metre line. Sanders kicks long, end over end. Take away by Labor on his own 20, so he'll be up towards the 30. When he has the Cowboys underway. Slow play the ball. Clifford, centre field. Taulagi, second carry of the set. Heavy contact again. So we get shots of the great Jonathan Thurston on the sideline with three buckets of large chips. That's retirement, baby. And black leather gloves, which are certainly a choice. Now we've got a stoppage in play here, Ray Thompson. Liam Sutton's not well.
11: Yeah, he's clutching at his ankle there. He's been heavily involved. Hosking makes the tackle around the legs. He swings around. Is that a hip drop?
10: That's a hip drop.
11: That has to be.
10: None of us like the rule, but he came off his feet, swung off his hips.
11: You know, they'd put that hip drop back in the back pocket, Elliot Lovejoy.
10: Well, they didn't tell us any of this.
11: I've been calling it the last couple of weeks.
10: We're sending off headbutts, but we're putting away the hip drop. Got it. Tom McKaylee played every minute of this game so far. The last tackle. Cowboys go to the air. 40 metres from Canberra's line. High. Tamale takes it well. Nyamsab Tamale. Originally St George Dragons, signed a multi-year deal at Canberra. Takes it towards the 20-metre line. Let's head to you for Tropical Waste, JB.
12: Yeah, we're seeing a bit more intent out of the Cowboys' defensive line. Still a couple of missed tackles. Someone I want to highlight is Reid Marnie. He's been relatively quiet in this game, but Helam Lukey seems to have really fired up at halftime, so we want to see a bit more fire in the defensive unit out of the Cowboys, and I think that's how they turn this one around.
10: I reckon that is one thing the Cowboys but look to add maybe next year. It's just an angry lunatic. It is a team full of very nice human beings, very talented forward pack, but you got Reid Marnie. You almost need a big Reid Marnie. Ethan Strange fends off one. Speaking of running with anger and rage, he bumped one to the ground, plays the ball 40 metres from the Cowboys' line. Going to the air now, chasing is Savage, and Drinkwater takes it awkwardly. 18-6. The Raiders lead the Cowboys 3 minutes gone in the second half.
11: Yeah, early signs for the North Queensland Cowboys. Defensive line is good. Now, the challenge, Elliot and JB, is for the Cowboys to continue to do that, but then transition that as well through attack. And they need to improve. You mentioned it earlier, JB, at halftime. They need to improve their fifth and last option. The first one hasn't been too bad, but that transition in terms of kicking deep and then continuing that defensive line, completing high, is going to be very, very important. Because when you're doing good line speed, when you're expressed with your line speed, Elliot Lovejoy, it takes a bit of juice out of you.
10: The Cowboys on the last, belly of the ball hit by Sutton. Thought it was a high shot from Strange on McIntyre. Potentially incidental contact, which they've used a few times today. Tamale burst down the left wing. Geez, they've gotten out of trouble easily here. Towards the halfway line, the first tackle. That's a poor kick chase from the Cowboys. Raiders still up by 12, 18-6. Liam Sutton, the try scorer for North Queensland. And after three tackles, Hudson Young, bumping off one, in fact, bumps off another, fends off one, an offload on the ground. He wanted touch, play on the call, and Matty Otta will play the ball 30 metres out, almost centre field. Heading towards the Cowboys line, short sides to the right, Strange plays to Hosking. Nothing really on, but he still gets an offload to Starling. Starling summarises, holds the ball, stops on his left, pushes off his left, comes short side again. Good ball to Chris. Chris is through. Sir Chris will score. That is terrible defence, North Queensland. From the kick chase to whatever broke down on that left edge, there was nothing on. Chris found a way. The Raiders extend their lead 22-6. Ray Thompson with a kick to come.
11: Yeah, the Raiders, they weathered the early onslaught by the Cowboys' defence rather easily. They're able to get through. The Cowboys came really hard. And when that transition, they had a set of six where the Raiders flipped their intensity as well. They went hard. The Cowboys were limited to just 35 metres coming out of their own end. And then it was a poor kick as well. They tried to force an error. The defensive line or the kick chase was very poor from the Cowboys. And it gave the Raiders the opportunity to attack. And they've just been playing ad-lib footy here. They know they've got the momentum. Starling going across the field. He's going in, he's going out. He's waving the ball around like a wand. He finds Sebastian Crisp, who gets his second for tonight. And some flimsy defence on that left edge. And the Raiders, well, they extend this lead. Fantastic work from them early on, just weathering that storm.
10: Oh, that was yucky. I think is the best way to summarise it. That was yucky defence. And the Cowboys have prided themselves on it, particularly the last 2 weeks. They've been so good on both edges, it must be said. Big try there to Canberra. They strike first. The Cowboys blink. And I tell you what, Ethan Sanders might need to give goal kicking away. He's missed another one. Just pushes it a long way to the left. It stays 22-6. No Queensland Country Bank conversion. And for Tropical Waste, after 6 minutes in this second half, let's head to you, JB.
12: Oh, my maths isn't that good, but I think it would have been 32-6 if he'd had completed all those conversions. So that's the positive for the Cowboys in this one. You mentioned that left-edge defence that they basically gave up on the play. They worked on the line speed. They got up, but as soon as it shifted away, they'd all just given up and thought it was going the other way. That's not how NRL operates, but good effort there to stay with the play for Seb Chris. That's his 50th NRL try.
11: Well, you said your maths isn't good, JB. Earlier on, it was 14-8, and I said we're 12 points behind, so...
10: I mean, if we pulled up every blunder we all make on the Cowboys call team, we'd never call the footy.
12: I don't know how it was 14-8, because the Cowboys still only have 6 points.
10: Oh, my goodness. Wow. Anyway, for now, the Raiders do have the ball. They're towards the halfway line.
11: You just know what I meant, 14-6.
10: No, we didn't. You said 8. Onto his back is Kehoe Weeks, 4 tackles, centre field, right on halfway. They come to Hudson Young on this left edge. It is 22-6 for those playing at home, the Raiders lead. Tomoko at dummy half. Chance to go to the air for Sanders, 40 metres out. Kicks up and under. Chance for a contest. Drinkwater does well in traffic. I think he's knocked that ball into a defender. No, play on is the call. Tom Chester, probably the quietest game he's had in the Cowboys jersey for a moment. We're due for a Tom Chester moment. Still plenty of time to come. 22-6, not even, 7 minutes gone in this second half. Cowboys call team, Elliot Lovejoy, Ray Thompson, and JB, Justin Bell, with us today. Back at home, the Cowboys next week. What a battle for Queensland, eh? Cowboys Dolphins on a Saturday afternoon. Looking forward to that. Clifford goes to the air just in front of the halfway line. Should be taken by Tamale. Is. Cleans up. Holds the ball like Shaq does a basketball. That'd scare you as a Canberra fan. And he'll play it on his own 20 on the first. 22-6, it stays to you, Ray Thompson.
11: Yeah, the Cowboys really struggling to get out of their own end. It'd be great to get their back five more involved, but the Raiders, defensively, their line speed is excellent, just reducing the Cowboys to just 35 metres. One player in particular that's had a barnstorming is my grill player to watch. He's already run for 112 metres, Thomas McKayley, and he's involved in this tackle as well. 16 now. In terms of tackle for Thomas McKayley. Let's get him a try, Elliot Lovejoy. Come on.
10: Well, it looks like they'd made a positional switch early. I don't know if he's still on the left edge, but he had moved out there for Sam McIntyre, who's now in the centre of the field as Canberra split to the left and make an error. So finally a bit of field position for the Cowboys. They'll be on the halfway line almost to start this set. And for Tropical Waste, let's go to you, JB.
12: Yeah, 22 points isn't that much, and this gap isn't that big. So the Cowboys need to take advantage of their opportunities. Really want to see our back five start stepping up. We don't have a player over 90 run metres. You compare that to Canberra. Kerr Weeks are about 160. Tamale, 140, 150 for Savage. So our back five really needs to step up and start taking a few more hard carries in this one to edge our way up the other end.
10: Isn't it funny? The speed of the NRL is named... Rumbles through the middle, 30 metres from the line. Murray Taulagi is obviously struggling with a bit of fatigue. A couple of weeks off and he's knackered. Drinkwater playing out of chest, a good read from Tamale. Fourth tackle, just sort of the RGM maintenance red zone. 20 metres out, centre field. The Cowboys head left, number Sutton. Oh, he had to play short to McIntyre. Holds the ball, that's the last. Strange takes him down. 10 metres from the line, Drinkwater to the air. He kicks centre field. Taken backwards by Hess. Second kick. Beware it, Clifford. It's a squib. Taken by Labor. Still the last. Ball back inside to Lukey. Lukey knocked forward. Play on the call. Labor has the ball. Gets a ball to Tom McKayley. Knocked on. Canberra first. No advantage. Cowboys ball. Jeez, McKayley was hunting that white line again, Ray Thompson.
11: He was. It would have been good for Labor to just hold that ball there, not try and flick the ball. Flick pass. To Thomas McKayley, because then we could have the momentum. But the Cowboys' fifth and last option is very poor at the moment. It's a bit of an afterthought. It's got Drinkwater kicking out of dummy half, Jackie Clifford not really in the picture. It's those two players in particular that really need to step up and be clear about what they want to achieve in their fifth and last option. As Reed Marnie now fires the pill, Sutton to McIntyre.
10: Marnie to dummy half. So they're just to the left side of the uprights on the first tackle, 10 metres out. Hessel settle up the middle of the field. Tarpany in that tackle. Mattiotta down low. About a metre from the line, he'll play the ball centre field. Long cutout ball. Sutton gives another one. Drinkwater, Taulagi. Going sideways to Cowboys. Good numbers from the Raiders' defence. Musta play it on the third quickly. Purdue goes himself in dummy half. Back to Taulagi. He goes himself. Taulagi goes close. Metre from the line. Fourth tackle. Wide open right side. They give it to Marnie at first receiver. Out the back to Drinkwater. Drinkwater short. McKayley. Tom McKayley's close to the line. He's a metre away. Right under the sticks. Last tackle. Drinkwater. Long. Cut out ball. Oh, it was almost too good for Labor. Knocked on. Jeez, I thought it was good out of the hands of Drinkwater. I don't know what we're looking at here. That ball was knocked on.
0: We have no try on the last tackle. Confirm there is a knock on that he stays in the field of play.
11: So they want to see whether when he catches the ball, does he stand out? And is it a knock on? He does well, Labor. He gets the ball, he throws it back in.
13: Remains in the field of play, just now looking for perspective.
11: It's a knock
10: he's
11: on.
10: Knocked the ball on.
11: Come on. Why are we wasting our time with this? He throws the ball back.
13: The ball travels towards the Raiders' dead ball line. This is a knock-on decision.
10: You notice how much more anger is in your body now as a mid-30s man compared to when you first started on this Cowboys call team. I remember listening, JB, to the Cowboys call team and thinking, who's this positive, happy human on the sideline? That was Ray Thompson. Now look at him.
12: These 4 p.m. kickoffs are getting a bit late for Ray these days.
10: He's missing happy hour. Matty Oxer. Oh, an injury to Tom McHaley. We'll get JB to follow that one up for us. Tom McHaley's being helped from the field. Probably that effort where he almost scored, you would think. That's the last time he touched the ball. He can't put any weight on one of his legs at the moment. Two men helping him up the tunnel. We're just getting a replay of it now. Tarpany was dragging him to the ground. He stood in a tackle. Young came again and... well, there's not a lot in it, to be honest. He must have just fallen awkwardly. 22-6 it stays. Canberra over the Cowboys. Last tackle for the Green Machine, kicking from their own 40-metre line. Sanders to the air. A big left boot. Laybutt. He takes it on the full. Gets it centre field to Drinkwater. Drinkwater looking to play early. He's wrapped up. 22-6 it stays. And he'll play the ball just on his own 20, Ray Thompson.
11: Yeah, some good work here by the Cowboys. Switching attack into defence. That was a really good defensive set, just limiting the Raiders to 30 metres. Now they're going to work. The back five starting to try and find their feet. Woodamu Greg is out there for the injured Thomas McHaley. We'll get an update on him in a little time. As Elliot Lovejoy mentioned, there was nothing in it as he tried to score a try. Jay Clifford now goes out the back. Scott Drinkwater. Those are the two players the Cowboys are going to be looking for, particularly in this last 27 minutes. Those two players need to step up and they need to improve their fifth and last option as Jay Clifford goes to the air. This is a good kick.
10: Now Weeks manages to take it. Jeez, he's a magic man. He takes it on his own one, gets 15 metres. His ability to catch and be able to almost hit top speed straight away is quite remarkable. A one-on-one steal. Well, that's unlucky, Tom Chester, because he was ripping that ball as the call of help was happening. He hasn't heard Ashley Klein. Canberra get the penalty. Jeez, that could have been a momentum turner there, Ray.
11: Yeah, you're absolutely right. I like what Tommy Chester's trying to do. He's just trying to swing this momentum. A circuit breaker, as I mentioned in the first half, with Murray Taulagi and his big hit on Strange. Well, on that occasion there, Tommy Chester, just a little late, Ashley Klein yelled out held, and you could clearly hear it as well as he was trying to strip the ball. So an unfortunate penalty there for the Cowboys. They just need to hang on here. If they can start to get some of those 50-50 calls, if they can get a bit of a circuit breaker go their way, they're well and truly in this game.
14: No.
11: This isn't going to help. Another penalty by the sound of it, Elliot Lovejoy.
10: High contact on Hosking.
15: Can't take a quick, it's foul play.
10: Tom's wanting to go quickly.
15: Come on, let's go.
10: And it's the voice of Ethan Sanders, who will kick for touch. Canberra certainly with the ascendancy now. I'll head to you, JB. Any update?
12: Tom McHaley, he's come from the field. It's a left leg injury. They haven't specified as yet, but it looks like what had happened is Tarpany fell on the back of his leg as he was trying to make his way to the line, but they don't care about hip drops anymore. But we'll wait and see what happens in the post-match in regard to Tarpany, and I'll get an update as soon as I can.
10: Thank you, mate. Sanders ball playing to Hosking. Zach Hosking on this right edge for Canberra, inside the RGM maintenance red zone. They're 20 metres out, centre field through Tarpany. Tarpany just keeps those legs rolling. 15 metres he gets, so they're high from the line here, Canberra. An open left. Sanders gets met by Lukey. Good contact. And he's wrapped up straight away. Fourth tackle, still centre field, 10 from the line, Canberra. Starling looks right. How's that six again? He's made dominant contact. Six again is the call. Canberra Raiders. Three from the line. They head left. Starling, that was a high shot. Oh, no. Incidental. Hudson Young will play the ball. 2 metres from the line, despite being slapped across the chops by Heal Lukey. Young and Marnie wrestle. Starling, what is doing with this game? Smithies. And Widemu Greg makes that tackle. Couple of metres from the line, Canberra. They lead 22-6, heading right through Starling. Kicking early is Sanders. And just dead. Well, was it?
15: Off Canberra.
10: I think Sebastian Chris was trying to knock that ball back into Murray Taulagi. Ray Thompson, perhaps he knocked it forward instead.
11: I agree with you. I thought Chris batted the ball back and it hit Murray Taulagi, but a quick play the ball and the Cowboys are underway here. That's good reward there for the Cowboys. They worked really hard defensively. The Raiders throwing a fair bit. Some hard ball running from Young and co. And so the Cowboys, if they can get back into this, A good offload here by Woodamu Greg, who was also placed on report, Elliot Lovejoy, for that high shot on Hosking.
10: Well, he won't be happy if he misses the game, because he spoke to us last week saying his greatest joy was getting a matchy, a.k.a. a match payment for being part of a game.
11: Two games in a row.
10: Oh, knock on, Cowboys. Raiders have the ball now, 30 metres from their own line. They're spreading early. Tamale got out of the way of that like the Matrix. It's Keanu Reeves. And Matt Tomoko, six again, the call won't matter, start of the set anyway. Towards the halfway line is Tamale. You can sense a bit of frustration in this for the Cowboys at this point. Tell you who they're missing a little bit tonight. Obviously Tom Dearden, there's a few outs in North Queensland, but Sonny Luke off the bench right about now would be same. That would be nice. An update from the Cowboys bench. A knee injury, same one he heard in Vegas, Tom McKayley. It's been strapped up as he speaks. They're not sure whether he's out of the game yet or not. Six again for Canberra, 30 metres from the line. Big Red, Corey Horsburgh, my missus watched football for the first time last week, said that's the ugliest man I've ever seen on TV. Coming left, strange, intercept, oh, knocked on. Scott Drinkwater read the outside, inside ball brilliantly. He was away, knocked the ball on. Canberra, Ray Thompson will have another chance.
11: Yeah, there's a couple of things in there. Abby's absolutely correct. Horsburgh's. Yeah, only it's a head, great footballer, yeah. But it's a head only a mother could love.
10: Yeah.
11: The second part, MCL, I believe, Thomas McKayley hurt in Vegas. So he was out for 6 weeks. Hopefully, he's not out for that long. If they're strapping it now, it's good signs. Hopefully, he can come back out.
10: Raiders off the scrum, get it to Matty Otter. He runs straight into Marnie, but has help from Taumalolo and Neem. 7 metres from the line, there's centre field. Playing short, no, out the back. Sanders back underneath. Hudson Young, he's so good, this close to the line. Gets an offload. Starling cuts out to Strange. Strange will run, now passes. Chris off his right foot. Chris is close to the line. Cowboys get in there and just stop him. He is inches away. Wow, I think you someone say it's got to be close. It was. Starling to dummy half. Oh, Lukey. Was so quick out of the line, he could have intercepted that ball, played the man. The Cowboys get the ball back off an error regardless. Was the Cowboys team onside, Ray Thompson?
11: Oh, I don't think he was. You can hear the Raiders faithfuls in the background. Yeah. They're booing because I dare say Helam Lukey was about a metre offside. He got there that quickly. I know the giraffe has some legs about him. He's got a bit of speed. But he was offside for all money. As Matt Lodge is now back out there. The Cowboys doing so well to hang on. The time is going to be against them. 21 minutes left to go in this game. They need to start finding some points very, very quickly. And it's a good set early on right there. 41 metres they're able to make. A big kick from Clifford. This is not going to help. Tamale with a broken defensive line.
10: JB, you mentioned the back three for North Queensland. On the other side of it for the Raiders, Tamale, Weeks and Savage. Geez, they've been good.
12: They've been unbelievable. And it's. I think we're actually making it easy for them with broken defensive lines off the back of our kicks. But the Weeks, 172 running metres. Tamale, 180 run metres. 150 for Savage. We're making it easy for them. We've got to tighten up our defence off the back of kicks.
15: Let's go.
10: Well, in all the madness, you can hear 17 voices arguing at once. It was a strip from Marnie after a held call. So another penalty to the Canberra Raiders. They're starting to pile up in this second half, as is the field position. Another chance on the Cowboys' 40-metre line. 22-6, Canberra lead. They deserve the lead too. They have been dominant. 18-6 at halftime. Seb Chris, the only try scorer in this second half. Horsburgh plays the ball on the first tackle. 35 from the Cowboys' line. And you see a bit of fatigue coming into this Cowboys defensive line. They've been made to work the last 10 minutes. Laurie, Sanders, Strange. They're coming to the left. Weeks bumps off one. He's still going. KO Weeks. An offload. Knocked on by a Cowboy. Six more. Laurie. He's wrapped up by Greg. They'll do well to hold him out here, the Cowboys. A full set, 5 metres from the line. Starling goes to the right to Horsburgh. Cut out ball, Harbour Bridge from Sanders. Savage will score in the corner. The North Queensland products spending his entire career at the Canberra Raiders thus far. Scores more points for the Green Machine. 26-6 with a kick to come, Ray Thompson.
11: Yeah, well, that's just the result of possession, field position, and some well-executed play by the Canberra Raiders. Sanders, you mentioned it in the pre-game and throughout this game, Elliot Lovejoy. Sanders, there's plenty to like about this young half. He's played his role here superbly this afternoon. He's kicked well, he's game managed well, and right there lays on a beautiful try assist for Savage. Just floats the ball over the top. Every time they've gone out that left edge, the Cowboys defensive line, they've jammed, they've come hard, and they've worked really hard to try and just herd the Raiders back in towards the centre of the park where their defensive line is. But on this occasion, he just floats over top. Well executed play by the Canberra Raiders. And that missed tackle count for the North Queensland Cowboys continues to climb, Elliot Lovejoy. 56 Ooh. Missed tackles. So, you know, defence is a mindset and a mentality thing. And, you know, the Cowboys have come not with the right mindset defensively. And the Raiders, well, they're reaping the benefits.
10: Well, I tell you the good news. One, the Seaview Hotel is open regardless of results today. Home of the UFC action, live and loud on the big screens. All new Seaview Hotel, try. And two, Ethan Sanders is kicking, so we know we get to watch him miss another. And we do! He's pushed it right. Just for reference, on the Victoria Street Boutique Hotel Townsville, 80 minutes of footy, a whole weekend of memories. They clued on from the right touchline. They had him at minus 2% on the kick predictor. So it stays 26-6, 17 minutes to go. And for Tropical Waste, our greatest friend in the world, when he's not choosing the national team, the Wiggles, and his birthday over us, to you, JB.
12: I regret none of my decisions, but it is outstanding. If you're going to see Canberra score, you want to see a far North Queensland product out of Cairns, Xavier Savage. And I've mentioned a bit about hair today. That is a haircut. He has taken on Dallin with Tenny Zalesniak as the most likely player that uses Soul Glow. Great try from him, 26-6.
11: I love those natural curls. I love the natural curls.
12: It's being helped with something for sure.
11: You reckon a bit of a... What is a perm?
10: Oh, mate, all the kids are perming. That's a thing now,
11: no,
10: the perm mullet.
11: Not. It's not.
10: I bet you your Cowboys call team fee for today, the Savage Cabbage and Dallin Wateni Zalesniak, both do not have natural haircuts. They are perms, my friends.
11: What do you reckon, JB?
12: I think there'd be a spray or a wash these days.
10: It's a treatment. My brother-in-law gets it. He's got the straightest hair in the world. He's got a curly mullet. His mum does it for him. Shout out to
11: Does he take a day off work for his birthday as well?
10: Oh, mate, he takes weeks off. He went to Disneyland for his 20th. Said, you're a grown man. What are you doing? Corey Horsburgh, he wouldn't take a day off for his birthday. He wakes up and punches himself in the face just to get going. On the last tackle, Sanders will go to the air. The Raiders lead 26-6. Tough night so far for the Cowboys. Talangi takes that okay. 8 metres from the line. Well, okay, you're North Queensland here, Ray, as they spread early to Purdue. He's trying to make some room for himself. Do you just throw all the rules out of the cotton, just fire an ice, or do you try and wrestle back? I mean, 20 points is a long way to go.
11: Yeah, they need points. They need it quickly. I mentioned it earlier. You need Scott Drinkwater, Jackson Purdue, Tom Chester. You need those strike players involved. And yet, this is going to... No...
12: Knock on.
11: Oh, they're saying knock on. Matt Lodge is trying to... He's trying to get a quick play of the ball here. He knew exactly what was behind him. He was trying to play the ball into the defender.
14: Tackle force completed.
11: That was laying down.
14: I'm sorry. Screening the decision of lost ball in the ruck.
11: So
14: I believe there's interference.
11: This is really a Hail Mary play from the North Queensland Cowboys. They need something to go their way. As Lodge gets up to play the ball, Dane Laurie
13: Matt
11: is still...
13: Lodge has risen to his feet. Just now looking at the impact of Dane Laurie.
11: Yeah, so as he's going up to play the ball, Laurie is in the ruck. Laurie can't disappear,
13: Dane Laurie
11: though.
13: Is in the ruck and causes ruck interference.
11: There
13: the captain's challenge is successful.
11: I will take that.
10: Maybe that's why Klein doesn't listen to the bunker sometimes. All right, Cowboys penalty, which we're happy about. 26-6. 15 minutes to go for Tropical Waste, UJB.
12: Yeah, I've noticed as well Ashley Klein this game being particularly friendly to the bunker. Every time he throws up, he's throwing a joke and a smile, so whether they had a chat to him throughout the last few days is beyond me, but he was in the ruck technically, Laurie, so Cowboys now penalty, their first attacking opportunity in a long time.
10: Another penalty to the Cowboys. McIntyre wanted the quick tap, but Ashley Klein asked him to go back. It was foul play, a high shot, so... And Corey Horsburgh doesn't normally go a week without being put on a reporter in the sin bin. And it is a report so far today. Still time for the bin. 15 minutes remaining. Lodge towards the 20-metre line. It's the RGM maintenance red zone now for the Cowboys. That's a terrible play, the ball. Gets away with it. That's his second in a row. And play on. Taumalolo flopped on by Horsburgh. 15 from the line. Lodge again. Please play the ball with your foot. Matthew. Oh, no, he tries an offload and knocks on. Oh, my goodness.
11: Six more.
10: That's what I would have said too, Ashley. Xavier Kerrisk is out there now at dummy half. Centre field. Don't give it to Lodge. Clifford out the back to Drinkwater. Drinkwater goes backwards. Does a pirouette. Kicks on the first tackle. Knocked backwards. And it'll be a line dropout. Jeez. They're lucky that went backwards from the Raiders to start. Otherwise, first tackle kick when nothing was really on. Ray Thompson.
11: Yeah, you mentioned Xavier Kerris. I actually think it's Ethan King that's on the park.
10: He's jersey going, number 19, you bang on.
11: Yeah, he's a good young product. He's usually an outside back, so it'd be interesting to see where he is playing and where Todd Payton has put him on. It looked as though he was at dummy half, but potentially just filling in, because Reed Marnie was caught up in a bit of action. That's a deep dropout.
10: 70 metres.
11: Wow.
10: 72 metres it goes. Sutton will get a ball to Lodge. We get another Lodge play the ball. We'll get more on Ethan. Oh, he gets an offload. Jeez, he's scaring the life out of me. Sutton with the ball. Young Ethan King, he was at the Roosters. I think he played a couple of games there. Club debut today. We're looking forward to seeing more of him in Cowboys colours. Taumalolo bumps off Laurie, bumps off another. Great run, his best of the game. Second tackle. Inside Raiders at the half now. 26-6, that's got to be 6 to go. They're laying all over him. Here is Ethan King, he looks lively. Ethan on Ethan, he'll play the ball. Tackled by Sanders, 30 from the line. Heading left, long line set up. Sutton plays short to McIntyre. McIntyre now, 20 metres from Canberra's line on the 4th. Heading right, that's the open side. Out the back, Drinkwater, Clifford. Chester looks in front of him, sees a green wall. Good defence, Canberra. Must be said, their edge defence tonight.

0: ball goes out. Stays 26-6, 12 minutes to go. In this game of football, the Tropical Waves, JB, to you.
1: Yeah, things getting desperate now. Just under 13 minutes to go, 20 points the difference. But it is exciting to see a new player come on and don the Cowboys colours. Ethan King, he's out there. He's actually from Sydney. He came through the Roosters development system. But in his junior years, he actually played a lot of footy up in North Queensland. So Weeper and Western Cape area as well. So he went through the Sydney system, through the Jersey Flag system. And it's a bit of a homecoming type thing coming back to the North Queensland Cowboys.
2: Yeah, he actually lived up in Weeper, going to Western Cape College up there, and then came down to boarding school, got picked up at Nudgee. A good young fella as well. A good, solid, usually plays outside back, so I don't quite understand where he fits in at the moment, but as you said, really, really good to see him out there. A good North Queensland kid. Looks like he's already got strapping around the head as well.
0: I tell you what, I reckon in my whole life I've only ever met one person I didn't like from Weeper. They breed him good up there.
2: That who was
0: kid,
2: it?
0: He went to my high school. No, he was just a loser. Dane Laurie has the ball for the Raiders. They should have this game in the bag. Up 20 points, 26-6, 11 minutes to go. They go to the air through Sanders. Drinkwater underneath it. Hudson Young, game 150, backing up from Origin. Drinkwater's away. Young fell off him. He's up over the 30. Needs help. Oh, a little flicky out the back. That was gorgeous. Laybutt now over the 40. He needs help. Chester gets bashed. Tamale, he's had a cracker of a game and pulls Chester down just short of the halfway line. Good footy from the Cowboys late in this game. Getting ready for Queensland Day next week. It's an all-Queensland doubleheader. I think Titans Broncos first. And then, ball from Ethan King. Taulagi. Marnie's away. 15 from the line. 12 from the line. He's tackled centre field. Sanders in the tackle. Options left. They come right. Clifford to the line. Lukey's shot. Hudson Young has had heel on Lukey's number all day. That's the fourth. They've got an open line to the left now. Marnie at first receiver. Taumalolo playing to Drinkwater, tapped on forward from Purdue. And that will be the end of that one. 10 minutes remain, 26-6 it stays. Tropical Waste Services, keeping it green, local, looking after NQ's Waste for over two decades. To you, JB.
1: Yeah, it looks like a little desperation playing a role at the moment, but the Cowboys at least working their way down there. I'd love to see Hillam Lukey get across the try line. You mentioned Hudson Young's had his number all game, but Lukey's stood up defensively in his own right. He actually has the most tackles out of any Cowboy with 37, and in the back row, that's pretty remarkable. So he's tackling his guts out. I'd love to see him get over in the last 10 in this one.
2: The defensive decision on that right edge for the Canberra Raiders, and the left edge as well. You mentioned it in the call. Hudson Young and Ethan Sanders have been all over Hillam Lukey. They know him to be a strike player. There's a good run here by the Raiders. Weeks now.
0: Fresh on the field, jersey 14, that dummy half position. The young Englishman, he's a talent. He gets the ball to Hudson Young, who's crunched. I think that's Ethan King that hit him. Third tackle, 30 metres from the line, big red Horsburgh. Gets out of one and another, gets an offload at the back. Dived on by King. No, Paddy has the ball now. Held. Fourth tackle, 20 from the line, heading left. Hudson Young, early hands, Tomoko. And Tamale gets out of one. Wow, strength from Sav Tamale. If he hasn't got this ball down.
3: Five, Sav, take it out 10.
0: I'll be shocked. No,
3: last
0: push back.
3: Tackle, let go.
0: Good decision, Jack. Ashley. Look at you backing yourself. Why haven't you had a week? What a brave week of refereeing from Ashley Klein. We got future Ashley Klein on the touchline. Got the Friar Tuck haircut. Ethan Strange will kick. The worst we'll see of the day. Just chipped into the hands of Jackson Purdue. 26-6 it stays. Just under 9 minutes to go. Ray Thompson.
2: Well, I was just praising the defensive decision-making by both edges of the Canberra Raiders as Corey Horsburgh has been pinged for another high shot. So still 8 minutes left for him to be sent off. But in terms of run meters, Tamale, 202 run meters. Weeks, 192. Savage, 170. And Tarpany, 162. So they've certainly dominated through the ruck and gaining those meters. Their back five for the Raiders have been outstanding. So hard to handle. And they've kept the Cowboys on the back foot really the whole game.
0: Hey, pretty surprising to me, the Canberra Raiders are

0: and 7. You think after this win, after this win, they will be 5-7. But it's a much better team than a 4-7 side from what we've seen today. Cohen Hess. Cowboys needed to win this game by 8 to end up in the top 8. Top 4. They'll stay in the top 8 after this game. It won't creep up. The Knights will hold their spot. Last tackle, North Queensland. 20 metres from Canberra's line. Can they get a consolation try or two? To the air. That's out. Oh, no. It's just stayed in. Out on the full.
1: Play the ball.
0: Out on the full. From Ashley Klein is the call. 26-6 it stays, 7 minutes to go for Tropical Waste. To you, JB.
2: Yeah, last tackle options again, just all over the shop. And yeah, we're raving on about the back five of Canberra, but I think this is something that Todd Payton and the Cowboys will be looking at ahead of next week. Is we made it easy on the back five. It's easy to make a lot of meters and break a lot of tackles when you're running at three players at a zigzag spread across 30 meters. So I think that's where this game has been decided, unfortunately, this afternoon. But yeah, Canberra, well-deserved, and they look to be running away with this one with 7 minutes to go.
0: Well, game after we're done will be a crack. It's probably the game of the round, and it's set up last. Panthers-Warriors. Both teams in rich form as Zach Laybutt clutches his sternum. We'll have that game for you on Triple M as well. So 6:15 after we're done. Keep it locked on Triple M or the Listener app. You can grab it there as well. Panthers-Warriors. Looking forward to that. A penalty to the Raiders. And let's extend this game a little bit with a captain's challenge.
1: Okay. Captain's challenge from the Cowboys disputing the decision of a strip.
3: They've had three of these where the Cowboys have gone for a strip and it was a genuine penalty. So I don't like the chances of this captain's challenge, Elliot Lovejoy.
0: Are you saying this is a little wee in the wind?
3: Yeah, this is another Hail Mary.
0: Oh, I think you dropped that.
3: Yeah, I think you're
4: Jason
3: right.
4: Jason has his hand on the ball, looking to see if there's any stripping action.
3: Oh, is there any stripping action?
0: That's a great
3: Jason's
0: challenge.
3: Jason's around the legs, isn't he?
0: Oh, there's limbs everywhere, right?
3: Yeah. Jason is holding... Oh, he's got one leg. He's holding one leg.
0: Jeez, he's high on one leg too,
3: yeah.
0: Isn't he?
3: And he's got his arm up top. I think Lukey may have done the damage, because he drives... Is it Smithy?
4: The ball is just... No strip. The captain's challenge is successful.
0: I'm glad we got to that because I can't see. It looks like one of them's got a squirrel grip and the other one's over the top. I don't know what's happening. Anyway, great captain's challenge. 26-6. Raiders still lead. 6 minutes to go. Cowboys footy. JB.
2: Yeah, great challenge for the Cowboys there. I don't know why it's taken so long. Funnily enough, was listening to the pre-warm-ups of the bunker, so we get a little audio come through, and he did a fair test this guy on how he's going to operate in the bunker, so we're not getting quite that during the game, but good result for the Cowboys, and they have an attacking opportunity. So I guess, mate, this scoreboard look a little better on our end.
3: You talking about his explanation?
2: Yeah, I didn't hear it.
3: No, we haven't heard of the game, you're right.
0: It scared Ashley. Live ladder actually have the Cowboys sitting ninth. If they do end up losing this game, which you'd think so, with 6 minutes to go, they trail by 20. Marnie up, though, towards the 10-metre line of the Canberra Raiders. Purdue's at dummy half, looking for options. Finds one in Sutton. Matty Lodge ball playing to King. Ethan King, club debut. Good kid from Weeper. Third tackle, heading right. Lodge, why is he touching the ball so much? He gets an offload out the back. It's a good one. Marnie, short. And tackled. I think that's King underneath all that. High shot.
1: The trainer's got the hand up, so he's going to have to be replaced because it's initiated by the trainer.
0: Well, someone's down. I think it's Seb Chris.
3: Yeah, in the tackle earlier, I think it was on potentially Murray Taulagi. He tries to make a tackle, and he gets his head caught awkwardly. He was clutching at his neck straight away, so the trainer straight away put his hand up. Hopefully nothing too serious, but he hasn't moved. They're doing the finger check, making sure he can feel his fingers and his toes, so that's all good. Checking for sensations through the arm. As they show the replay, oh, friendly fire.
0: The hip is up, Zach Hosking, was it?
3: Yeah.
0: Yeah, it looked like it hurt on the tackle on Taulagi. Coming from one side was Chris, the other was the man they call the mule, that's Hosking, and that'll hurt. You would think he will leave the field. At the moment, he's at the back of play. They can't restart it as the trainer has asked for the game to be stopped. So Seb Chris, we're going to send him a lot of love because he does not look particularly well. He's just raising from the ground now. I think they still have the option of using one of their bench, so that would mean Jed Stewart, or I guess even Chevy Stewart, could come onto the field. Likely Jed, normally a winger, but he could play in the centres. He looks sore, doesn't he, Ray?
3: Yeah, he definitely does. He's not in a good way. Taking some deep breaths. He's had a good game.
0: Oh, hasn't he? What?
3: This afternoon, 2 tries, 11 runs for 110 metres, 12 tackles. He's been heavily involved, and he's been involved in everything Canberra have done well. Good defensive decisions on that right edge, and he's made it hard for the likes of Jackson Purdue, Scott Drinkwater to find any opportunity down that right edge for Canberra.
0: Well, he's still making his way from the field, Seb. So an interesting one for him. If he does end up failing an HIA, that'll be him for next week as well. It is Jed Stewart, who I hope they did a paternity test when he was born, because, God, he looks nothing like his dad. They're a lovely family, the Stewart. Oh. Short ball to Lukey from Taumalolo. And, well, you boys wish for a four-pointer. And that's straight from the restart. Helam Lukey does find a way over the line. And he gets his first four-pointer of the day. 26-10. The Raiders over the Cowboys. 5 minutes to go. Still a kick to come.
3: And it's probably something Jason Taumalolo doesn't do enough. It's the pre-line short ball. He gets it on the back of a line where Matty Lodge, he runs the line flat, and Jason Taumalolo runs the swingy line, which Jay Clifford would usually run. He gets it and he goes short to a barnstorming Helam Lukey and puts the Cowboys on the scoreboard.
0: Conversion is successful. Queensland Country Bank conversion, that is, to Jake Clifford. He was right next to the six. So 4.5 minutes to go. 26-12 is the score. The Raiders lead the Cowboys. I've got to know, JB, if we go back in time, both head coaches today, Todd Payton and Ricky Stewart, around that 97-98 mark, they were teammates at the Raiders. I can't imagine, and I'm sure they both get along well, I just can't imagine the two of them together.
2: Can you imagine having to share a dressing room with both Sticky and also Todd Payton? I think maybe we see them as coaches now because it's been so long, but I swear one of them had to have been fun at some point.
0: Tell you what, Aaron Woods tells a great story of he went to the Tigers as the Cowboys looked to spread early off the kickoff. We'll stay with the important moments of play here. The Cowboys are down 14 minutes, 4 minutes to go. Lukey running over 15 metres on that carry. It's a good one off the back of points from him. So Todd Payton, Aaron Woods together at the Tigers to assert his dominance, because Woods was a rookie, as the Cowboys spread to the left. Taulagi is in one. He makes ground towards the halfway line. Every time Woodsy's name was down for the massage room, Todd would take it down and steal his spot. He reckons he did it about 3 times a week. Woodsy said he didn't get one massage his whole rookie year, and Toddy Payton was getting about 7 a week. Cowboys on the fourth tackle, knocked on Clifford. And if the game wasn't over, it definitely is now. Under 4 minutes to go, 26-12. Raiders with the ball on their own 40-metre line, Ray Thompson.
3: Yeah, the Cowboys, their last-ditch effort just goes Alou there, because Jakey Clifford just couldn't quite get a pass. I don't think it was a great pass as well, but they had some momentum. The last 15 minutes of the Cowboys, they've been running with a fair bit of energy, trying to get back in this game. It's a little bit too little too late. That's what they needed. A big shot there by Liam Sutton.
0: Sutton on Hosking. The much bigger man came outside in and absolutely belted him. Oh, that was a good moment for the kid. And knocked on, I think, from Hudson Young. I tell you what, JB, this kid, Liam Sutton, I know the Cowboys will go down today, and the first choice half pairing moving forward is obviously Clifford and Dearden when Tom's back. He is a very handy backup from what we've seen him in so far.
2: Well, you've got to consider him for a bench position as maybe that utility position. But, you know, we seem to be having players like this who have come in really well. Ethan King, we just mentioned, he's had some fantastic touches this afternoon. So it's going to be really tricky, but that's a sign of a job well done to him. So Liam Sutton, he scored 2 tries in 3 games. So he should be proud of himself, but that hit is my favourite play of his NRL career.
0: Yeah, it was a good whack, wasn't it? 9 carries for 98 metres for him this afternoon, so he's not afraid to take the line on. been a nice little battle between both running sixes. Ethan Strange has been very good post-origin. Matty Lodge standing in the tackle there. 2.5 minutes to go. The Raiders lead 26-12 over the Cowboys. Marnie runs, kicks, gets a grubber through and towed into the dead ball line by KO Wicks. A line dropout, 2 minutes to go. 14 the deficit, Ray Thompson.
3: Yeah, the Cowboys just throwing anything out there at the moment. Nice little play from Reed Marnie. Puts it on the toe, just trying to get some quick points. And KO Wicks, which he has done tremendously this afternoon, in the right spot at the right time, boots it dead. Ethan Sanders taking his time for the dropout, and he goes deep. I love the dropout going deep rather than going short, Elliot Lovejoy.
0: That's because we've been through this a few times today. You have embraced your age, and you like the more classical parts of rugby league, the test match cricket side of rugby league. You're not a 2020 man. You are a purist. Full moon in Canberra. No wonder it's been a batshit crazy game. Jake Clifford has the ball now. 20 metres out from the Raiders' line. I think jersey 17, that's Hess that's out there at the moment. And Hess will play it 12 metres out, directly in front. Ball goes backwards. It's a dodgy play, the ball. Play on. Maybe a forward pass from Marnie. Play on is the call. And fourth tackle. Wow, this is a dog's breakfast to finish. 1 minute to go. Cowboys 10 metres out from the line. Out the back. Oh, Ethan King gets whacked. There's a ball to lay, but I thought he was hit late and high. Ashley Klein disagrees. Play on.
3: He's good at that.
0: The bunker.
3: Oh,
0: they're gone.
3: Offside.
0: Which one do you want, right?
3: I'll take both.
0: Grabbing into a Raiders defender. Oh, don't give a challenge with 44 seconds to go.
3: I don't even care that much. Just give
0: the Canberra Raiders have officially become enemy number one. They're up 14 points. 42 seconds remain, and they've gone a captain's challenge for a decision that looks pretty clear-cut. Off a defender's leg into another defender that I thought was in front of him. This should be accidental offside.
3: We're not even going to get the replay, Elliot.
0: Well, the bunker's gone. Why not?
3: Yeah.
0: The bunker said, well, we've got the game of the round up next. Panthers Warriors. It's live on Triple M on the listener app.
2: I'm happy to talk you boys through it if you need.
0: Come on, JB. Take over.
2: Owen Paddy was behind him. He tried to catch it, knocked it on. His own player was in front of him. That is an unsuccessful challenge. That will be Cowboys ball.
0: Okay, role play with me then. You're very good at that. Oh, now he's here.
4: Position. The captain's challenge is
0: successful. We already know. Role play. I'm Ashley Klein. Mate, I've just seen that. It's direct contact. It's forceful. I think it's a send-off. What do you think? Excuse me. What do you think? I think it's definitely a send-off.
3: I disagree.
0: Well, I don't care. I'm going to overrule you. How many angles have you got of it? How many angles?
3: Are you a New South Welshman or what?
0: How many angles have you got of it? 14. Okay, I've got one. It's a send-off. Cowboys spread the ball. 30 seconds from the line. And one-on-one strip.
3: I'm glad we got to this. Look at me. 30 seconds left to go.
0: This has been the longest 2 minutes of an NRL game in our careers. I might invoice a second one for the last 2 minutes of this game. 15 seconds remaining. The Viking clap goes up. They haven't been able to do it much at home this year. Fair play to them. They've been very good, the Raiders, this afternoon. An engaged crowd from the outset. Hudson Young, this will be the last play of the game. He runs 5 metres backwards. Matt Lodge probably hit him a bit harder than he needed to. There's going to be a fight. And you wouldn't believe it. Corey Horsburgh's in the middle of it. Send him off. Oh, Lodge and Horsburgh. Kiss. They're the two best looking men in the NRL. They come together. I think they're going to shake hands. Yes.
1: Guys,
0: we'll just make sure there's no penalty. More push and shove. Lodge on Hudson Young now. Hey, someone said fudge. Matt Lodge finally walking away. We have full time. 26-12. The Raiders deserve that victory. What we will do is take a short break on the Cowboys call team. Wrap up the action here. Then we'll send you to the Warriors Panthers after this on Triple M.
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0: Well, not a great afternoon for the North Queensland Cowboys. They have fallen to the Raiders, 26-12, the final score. In fact, not a great afternoon for Queensland teams, full stop. The Broncos lost to the Dragons, St George's first win of this year. To put it in perspective, the last time St George won a game of football, it was the week that that Coldplay fella was cheating on his wife with that. He was at the Coldplay concert. I think he was a NASA fella, and he got caught on the big screen. Same week. That's a long time ago. So the Dragons end that streak. Ray Thompson, Justin Bell with me. My name is Elliot Lovejoy. Before we go, looking at this game this afternoon, I'll head to you first, Ray. Have you got a 3-2-1 for me?
3: Yeah, I do. I got Thomas McKayley, my 1 point. I thought he was tried valiantly. Hopefully, not a serious knee issue, but he did not return after he was taken off. Mm-hmm. My 2 points. This one was a tough one. I went with Weeks. I think he was outstanding. 15 runs, 192 metres. And then my 3 points is Tom Starling. I thought he had a stellar game. 1 try, 2 try assists, 109 metres and 28 tackles. So,
0: JB?
2: 1 point. I'm going to throw the way at Tamale over 200 run metres. I thought he was sensational. I'm going to give 2 points to Hillam Lukey. Good defensive effort in a losing side. But 3 points has to go to Kao Weeks. He was unbelievable. He sort of set it up in that first half, so that's where I'm throwing it.
0: All right, 5 total points to KO Weeks. He is our triple MVP this afternoon. Got a couple of minutes before we need to head along to that next game. And, boys, it is the match of the round. I love the final match. It is just an absolute corker. The Warriors dismantled the Broncos at Magic Round. We know that Penrith have been the standard all year. Ray Thompson, to you first. Who wins this one? How do you think it plays out?
3: Yeah, I think Warriors win this one. I think they start fast. Yeah, I think they start fast, and I know they've got the Origin players backing up Yo, Cleary, and the likes, but they are starting off the bench. So I just think Warriors will start fast. They'll put them to the sword early, and I reckon they'll hold on. I'm really liking Tamate Martin in the halves, to be honest.
0: Well, just came through, Cleary will not play. So no Nathan Cleary this afternoon at all for Penrith, JB.
2: I think, well, with that news coming in, I'm leaning the way of the Warriors. RTS, from what I've heard, is out for the Warriors, so it will be tough. But having the likes of Niokore and Pompey in that squad, I think they would have circled this one in the calendar, and I think Ray's right. They'll have a quick start and might just hold on, but don't ride the Panthers out.
0: And Ray, for the Cowboys, they'll do some review, get themselves ready for the Dolphins. What do you think will be the focus this week?
3: Oh, I think that, look, 61 missed tackles is one element to it. So defensive mentality, like defense, absolutely, but it's the mindset. And then also to their finish, their fifth and last options were very poor.
0: All right, boys, always a pleasure despite the loss. JB, thanks for joining us, mate.
2: Thank you, gentlemen. Until my next birthday, I'll be here.
0: Ray Thompson, good on you, brother.
3: Always a pleasure.
0: Enjoy the game next on Triple M.

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0: Every massive moment lives right here. Now we take you to CommBank Stadium. From kickoff, it's the Panthers hosting the Warriors as Triple M rocks footy.
3: Yeah, not the best kick there from Blaise Delaney. Not used to taking, you know, most of the kicks, having Nathan there, but a nice first set from both sides. Showed their intentions early, both looking to go through the middle and try and earn the right early on in this game.
4: So the Warriors now will play it on the third tackle. 35 out from their own line. Wade Egan at dummy half. Quick hands to Aaron Clark and out to Jackson Ford. Second on the Dally M standings at the moment is Jackson Ford behind Nathan Cleary. Quick play the ball back to Tua Peake, but Lindsay Smith read that well. Tries to get Tua Peake to his backside. He can't. So on the fifth and last he'll play. Back to Tamari Martin. He puts it up from halfway. It's a long one, only goes 30 metres down to Milky Jenkins once again. Hasn't he had an incredible season? Tom Jenkins, 18 tries from 11 games. He's off contract as well. What's in store in his future? Casey McLean, monster. He's met by three Warriors defenders. The skipper, Fisher Harris, is one of them. So this is the third. Still stuck inside their own 30. Dylan Edwards comes in for a run. No doubt has a point to prove after missing out on Origin. Quick play the ball. This is the fourth. They go back. Quick hands to Smith. Oh, it's hit the deck. It's hit the deck. Dallin Watene's a Lesnia.
5: Contact here.
4: Tries to then go for the intercept.
5: Contact
4: but
5: off the ball. You just shoulder Isaiah.
4: They get a penalty. The Penrith Panthers.
3: I think he said he shouldered him off the ball or something here, Emma. Maybe a late contact, but yeah. You see it here on the Harvey Norman replay. Maybe it's a late.
4: They can't. So Tamari Martin or Moses Leota, can't be talking about that one.
3: That should be disallowed.
4: That's the one they're talking. We'll stay with the play for now because the Panthers are 20 out. Their first real opportunity of the match so far. 4 minutes gone, it's nil all. Moses Leota charging, barnstorming run, they're 10 out. Quick hand, Smith, back to Cogger, they shift it left to Lungi. Papali'i, oh, Papali'i is monstered by Leia Tower, well read by the Warriors centre. Oh, but they get a six again, offside. So 10 out, they'll play it. Leota, back in the middle to Lindsay Smith. Playing it locked tonight for Isaiah Yeo. He gets up and plays it on the second. Five out. They shift it left. Cogger back on the inside to Papali'i. He gets up, plays it. Lusick there at dummy half. They shift it right. Liam Henry gets tackled. Great defense from the Warriors. They're absorbing pressure. This is the fourth. Back to Lindsay Smith, shifting left. Cogger to Talangi. Oh, once again, a brilliant tackle from Lahia Tower. Still alive. Dylan Edwards has it. He looks around and eventually he says, I'm just going to get tackled. So this is the fifth and the last. They're about 7 metres out, the Panthers. They go left. Cogger. Hudson McLean. Oh, he slices through. That was too easy. Casey McLean almost went through untouched, but if it looks too easy, potentially it is. We're going upstairs.
5: And then he holds up the ability.
4: Checking an obstruction potentially. Casey McLean honestly just walked over that. So Ben Teo, do you want to take us through this after we hear from the bunker?
6: Yeah. Whenever it looks that easy, you always look for that obstruction. But to me, it looks like Ali Leotau has come in and jammed on nobody and taken himself out. Just the play before, he went for a jam tackle. And this one, as we see in the replay, he's made the decision to go in on Papali'i. And I'm not too sure whether he would have much bearing on
7: it. Initiated contact here. There's a defensive decision from Ali on the outside as well.
6: That's what I believe, yeah. He's come in.
4: So do you think it's the defensive decision to come in?
7: Ali made a defensive decision here to close the gap on his own. Yeah. Papali'i is running to space.
3: Yeah, you're right, Benny.
6: I just see where he got himself.
7: Created through that gap.
3: Does he get the chance tomorrow?
6: I don't think that Tamari Martin would have an opportunity.
7: And ball's grounded.
4: So you're happy with that decision?
6: Yeah, yeah, absolutely.
4: As
6: I said earlier, Ali Leotawa, he's come up with a great decision and then he's backed it up with a poor decision.
4: Well, the green light has been given, so it looks too easy, but Casey McLean has been given it one of the easiest tries that he will get in his career, taking a look once again on the Harvey Norman replay. And they literally, not a single Warriors hand on him.
3: Yeah,
4: well, before it crossed the line.
3: It sort of looked like he was waiting for the obstruction to be called. But look, no matter what, you've got to play the whistle. And probably a tactic that Penrith might run with a fair bit tonight, having Nathan out running the ball on last tackle. And it was a beautiful option there. The face ball, we call it, to McLean, who's obviously got that confidence from the Origin Arena. And Penrith, they go up early in this one, Emma.
4: And with no Nathan Cleary, it is Paul Alamotti taking the conversions tonight. 58% on the Pertec kick predictor. About 15 in from touch. He lines this one up. And, it just shaves the left upright. So after 6 minutes here on the Beacon Trade scoreboard, it is Penrith 4, Warriors 0. Brett Reed on the other side of this.
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9: Well, I felt a bit sorry for the Warriors there because that all began with a really soft penalty on the halfway line where I think it was Tamari Martin got penalised for a late hit on Moses Leota. I'll tell you what, it wouldn't have bruised a grape, that hit. But obviously, Penrith for them piggyback downfield. I'll tell you what, you can't give them too many opportunities. Casey McLean, we talked about him before the game. He's got real class about him, Casey.
4: Certainly does. And some class on the sideline. Brett Reed, all thanks to Bob Jane T-Marts. And now the Warriors, they're fired up. James Fisher, Harrison, Aaron Clark, Monster, Liam Henry. So he brings it back off the kickoff. So Penrith leading 4 points to nil here at Combank Stadium in Parramatta. This is 1v2. Moses Leota, great run. He makes 10 metres, he plays it. This is the third on his own 30. Lindsay Smith now comes in for a run as well at lock tonight. And got an early kick on the fourth from Freddie Lussick at dummy half. And Tuipiki takes it 10 out from his own line. And there's three Panthers there to meet him and drag him back. One of them, Liam Martin, in his first game back from a knee injury. He hasn't played since round six. And look at that defensive line, that black wall of the Penrith Panthers. Third tackle, and the Warriors still stuck inside their own 20. Watene Zalesniak will play it. They go back to Leia Tower, who has put on some monster hits so far in this first 10 minutes. Fisher Harris, the skipper, won four premierships with the Panthers. He comes in for a run, but they'll have to put in a long kick from their own 30. This one goes down to Milky Jenkins once again, and a great return already. They're back to their own 40. 8 minutes gone here on the Beacon Trade scoreboard at Combank Stadium. Panthers leading 4 points to nil. Blaise Talangi's made a break. And eventually he's brought down by Tamari Martin on the halfway line. Second tackle. The try scorer, Casey McLean, comes in for a run. Fresh off his Origin debut. 40 out, he plays it. Oh, Liam Henry says, give me the ball straight up the guts. 30 out, this is the fourth. Back to Leota, quick hands to Papali'i. Three Warriors there to meet him. This is the fifth and the last. 20 out, they go to Cogga, who puts a kick up down to that left wing of Milky Jenkins, who's chasing, but the veteran Dallin Watene Zalesniak has no problems whatsoever. 9 minutes gone on the Beacon Trade scoreboard. Penrith 4, Warriors 0. What do you make of that set from the Panthers, Ben Teo?
6: Yeah, I like it. At the moment, they're just staying nice and patient. I think Jack Cogger's doing a great job of not overplaying his hand, just keeping the forwards going through the middle. Look, they've got some points. They needed to get to their kick. And as you mentioned, the amount of black jerseys that are flying into the contest at the moment, they're just full of energy. They're getting three, four players into every tackle.
4: Exactly what we'd expect from the Penrith Panthers. That's what won them four premierships in a row. So already it's the fifth and last for the Warriors, and they're stuck inside their own 20, so they rely Once again, they needed a big kick, but it goes down to Dylan Edwards, who's already up to halfway. Dallin has crunched him. You have to check his ribs are still there, Milky Jenkins. But another great opportunity for Penrith, who are already inside the Warriors' half. So second tackle, 40 out, they'll play it. Alamotti comes in for a run. He's been busy tonight already. Lusick, a dummy half with no Mitch Kenny. Cogger to Papali'i, runs straight at Tamari Martin and steamrolls him, but eventually he's wrapped up by Aaron Clark. Back to Leona, quick hand, Smith, Cogger, Dylan Edwards, it's been touched by a Warrior, but it's gone forward.
5: Knock on Dylan, tackle four.
4: Knock on Dylan Edwards. Josh Reynolds, agreeing with that one as we take a look at a Harvey Norman replay. Or was that touched by a Warrior first?
3: I tell you what, I don't miss that. Getting absolutely run over by every back rower in the NRL. But, yeah, we're going to see here on the Harvey Norman replay. Yeah, that was forward. And it was looking ominous there for the Penrith Panthers. But it just goes to show you guys, you know, off the back of points, Freddie Lussick goes, you know what, boys, early kick, get on the back of it. And what a good, solid kick chase can do. It literally, you know, changes momentum. They had the momentum, but it's just amazing to see what this Penrith side can do when they really turn the screws.
4: Freddie Lustig spent the last 4 years at the Warriors as well, so you always have a big one coming up against your former club. Mitch Kenny has a broken leg and syndesmosis injury, so Lustig doing a great job filling in. Third tackle, they're up to their own 40 now. Jackson Ford tries to put on a little bit of footwork, but the Pandas were all over that. He's dragged back 5 metres, but he gets a penalty for his efforts.
5: The head, the crusher.
4: So Lindsay Smith is penalised.
3: Head into the ground, he said. Not sure.
4: So a dangerous tackle as we take a look at the Harvey Norman replay.
3: Yeah, it's hard. Like, I get it, but it's hard on, like, Smith. And he's just driving backwards, Benny, there. Like, it's hard for him to not go in that with momentum. Like, I'm not sure what he's meant to do there.
6: Yeah, no one was in there lifting the leg or putting him in a bad position. Essentially, it was just body weight and momentum that caused him to sort of roll over his head there.
4: So the first real opportunity for the Warriors in this match. 12 minutes gone, Penrith leading 4-0. They get a 6 again, so they're 35 out. What do they have here, the Warriors? Tamari Martin goes into the line himself and gets uplifted by Freddie Lussick. You just got big rap from Josh Reynolds. Aaron Clark goes one out. Routine run from him. He's wrapped up 12 metres out. This is the second. Egan, dummy half left. Martin, little short ball to Lekka, the Wrecker Halasima. He's wrapped up by Henry. Quick play the ball. Back to Clark. Tamari Martin to a peaky. Tries to slice through himself, but Talongi and McLean, the two youngsters, read it well. 5 out. This is the fourth. Jackson Ford has a little dance, doesn't quite know what to do with it, so just runs forward straight into Liam Martin. This is the last 10 out. Egan back to Aaron Clark. Tamari Martin, he dummies, but then runs straight into the Penrith defensive line, so he's wrapped up 5 metres short. 13 minutes gone on the Beacon Trade scoreboard. Penrith still leading 4-0. What do you think of that option on the last Ben Teo?
6: Yeah, I don't know if that was really the option. A lot of teams are looking to run the ball on last tackle and end up in the corner, but Tamari Martin there just dying with the footy. I thought he probably could have had an opportunity to give one of the wingers a kick nice and high and have a contest. But look, you've got to be disciplined. I think they'd be thinking, look, just hand it over nicely there and get into our defence.
4: So 14 minutes gone still on the Beacon Trade scoreboard. Penrith leading 4-0 in this top of the table clash. Fourth tackle now. It's the fifth and Talongi puts it up from just inside the halfway line. Almost looked to have tripped as he put it up. Little unorthodox one and goes down to a peaky. He takes a 20 out from his own line. They get a 6 again. The Warriors, ruck infringement. So the veteran Dallin Watene Zalesniak, he's thrashing about and says, get off me. Adam Pompey gets monstered by three Panthers. He's in for Roger Tuivasa-Sheck, who's done his ACL, unfortunately. Very sad stuff. The end of his NRL career before he heads overseas. Third tackle Fisher Harris, the skipper, has a run just shy of halfway. He's wrapped up. Quick hands from Aaron Clark. They go right to Murray Martin with an offload to Laban. He offloads as well to Wade Egan. It's still alive. They're 30 out. Back to Leia Tower, who fends off to Lungi. And eventually, they are brought down. Fifth and last, 30 out. Harris Tavita puts it down to Jenkins, who's let it bounce.
10: Touches a wire.
4: Referee says...
10: touches a warrior in the tweet.
4: Touches a warrior before...
10: knock on top.
4: Jenkins then knocks it on.
10: Here we go, boys.
4: So 15 minutes gone on the Beacon Trade scoreboard. Penrith 4, Warriors 0. As we take a look at the Harvey Norman replay, was that the right call, Josh Reynolds?
3: Yeah, well, they were all competing for the ball, but I've also seen, you know, Jackson Ford get penalised there, obviously because it pushes Milky Jenkins off. Yeah, that's it. For me, from what I've seen this year, that's a penalty because Milky Jenkins doesn't get every opportunity in the air to, you know, compete for that. So I think the Warriors get away with one there, but a nice kick there from Harris Tavita. And the Warriors will look to camp down Penrith's end for a while here.
4: Yep, they're on the attack. 15 out. What do they have, the Warriors? A brilliant opportunity. Adam Pompey's got it. He gets up. This is the first. Go back to Fisher Harris in the middle. Wrapped up by Lussick and Leota. Egan left. Quick hands to Murray Martin. Well read by Liam Martin. 5 metres short. This is the third. Harris Tavita, back to Ford, to a Peaky. Nice ball out to Leia Tower. He tries to put on a right foot step. Papali'i and Talangi read it well. Still five out, fourth tackle. Egan, quick hands to Aaron Clark. Out to Martin, to Pompey. He tries to barge through, but there's four black jerseys there to meet him. Great defence. Last tackle, 1 metre short. They go back to Harris Tavita. He puts it up to that right edge and... A brilliant take from Laban, and he is over. There are a couple of Warriors there, but in the end, it was Laban who leaked higher than all of them.
6: Yeah, it's the big back row.
4: 17 minutes gone here at Combank Stadium.
6: The big back row getting up nice and high there. I was a little bit worried there about the Warriors' attack. It seemed that they were just going side to side. They weren't going anywhere. The Panthers were just shifting and moving, and it took really last play here. A nice pass back. Harris Tavita puts up that kick, and it's just Jacob Laban getting up, competing in the air with one of the best in the game in Casey McLean. They both sort of got up in the air, both locked onto the footy, and it was essentially a contest of grip strength there, and Jacob Laban just ripped it out of his hands, came down and scored. And that's that luxury there of having these big athletic back rowers who can get up AFL style, take that footy over the head, and great work. Really, it comes back to that chase there from Jackson Ford, you know, creating that error. I thought that was really what changed the momentum.
3: Yeah, it's so hard there as a half. You know, you want the kick to go over your head into that center position or over to the wing, because these big back rowers these days, they're so athletic. You know, we've seen the likes of Katoa score multiple tries for Melbourne Storm, and Laban's no different there for the Warriors. But yeah, you're right, Benny. Their attack hasn't been as crisp as it has been in the last few weeks. So the Warriors will look to, I suppose, go a little bit more through Aaron Clark and try and open up some space for their outside men.
4: Percent kick predictor is saying 90%, a relatively straightforward one, and Adam Pompey has no problems whatsoever. So 18 minutes gone here on the Beacon Trade scoreboard. They've hit the lead, the Warriors leading Penrith 6-4. Brent Reed on the other side of this.
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9: Well, they've taken their while to warm up in this game, haven't they, the Warriors? The last 10 minutes or so, you look at the Choice Hotel stats, they've had 80% of the ball. They need to come away with some points, and Jacob Laban made sure they did.
4: Great stuff, Reedy, on the sideline there, all thanks to Bob Jane Teamaster. What a contest we have on our hands, and some crunching tackles. The Panthers there just monstering Jackson Ford, but he gets up no problems and plays it. Fisher Harris met by three Panthers defenders, still inside their own 15, but they'll get A penalty. Liam. Now the Warriors. Offside. Liam. Is it Liam Henry? I think it was offside, so a great opportunity for the Warriors to get out of their own end. We're taking a look at the Harvey Norman replay now.
3: Yeah, I'll tell you what.
4: Only just inside.
3: That's a carry from Halasima, though. That's what you call intent right there. A back roll down the short side. A little dink into the half. This is a Warriors side who's looking confident now after that first try.
4: Terrorises his opponents week in, week out, doesn't he? Leka Halasima. No doubt we'll see plenty more of that for the remaining 60 minutes of this one here at Combank Stadium. Fisher Harris says, give the ball to me. Here goes 10, 12 metres. And all of a sudden, they're 35 out from the Panthers' line. Third tackle. Harris Tevita goes, bit of hot potato. Fisher Harris back to Aaron Clark. Eventually wrapped up by Moses Liotta. And Papali'i in the middle. A bit of a slow play. The ball out to Tua Peake and brilliantly read by Freddie Lussick. So they're 30 out. This is the last. They go to Harris Tevita, who puts it up down to Dylan Edwards, who's there. Well, Tenny Zalesniakos challenging, but Dylan Edwards, who generally is safe as houses under those ones, takes it easily, gives it back to Tom Jenkins. And he'll play at 15 out from his own line. So 20 gone here on the Beacon Trade scoreboard. The Warriors leading the Panthers 6-4 in this top-of-the-table clash. It is 1-2. Origin stars, Bar Casey McLean are playing in this one. Alamotti plays it on his own 30. Goes back to Liotta, who has a strong run straight up the guts. Fifth and last, they go to Cogger. Puts up a kick from his own 40, goes straight down to Tua Peake, who has no problems whatsoever. And almost into a little bit of space is Lofi Camperera. Hasn't had a whole lot of ball tonight, the winger, but an outstanding season so far from the Warriors. Pompey plays it. Dallin Watene Zalesniak floats in from the wing for a run. They're already into Panthers territory. This is the third. So 35 out now from the Panthers line. Jackson Forbes played. He's looking for a penalty. Lussick was laying all over him, but he doesn't get it. Aaron Clark, quick hands. Harris Tevita, dummies left, tries to slice through, but well read by Jack Cogger in that number 7 jersey tonight. Fifth and last. Back to Tamari Martin. He puts it up down to that right wing. Well, Teddy Zalesniak's there. He's got it. Oh, he gives it offload. Oh, and they're over. Leia Tower has gone over in the corner. Oh, boy, they're going upstairs. It looks brilliant.
11: Looking at Ali offside on the kick chase. And he's active in the play.
3: He can't be.
4: That looked outstanding, but they're saying Leia Tower offside in the kick chase. So, we'll listen in to the bunker as we take a look at the Harvey Norman replay.
7: Onto a call of Ali, second from the right, offside. This is our best camera angle, and based on that, we'll be supporting the on-field call that he is offside.
3: This is one thing you cannot do. You cannot be offside on a kick. Like, I don't even know if he can walk into the video on Monday or Tuesday.
4: A cardinal sin.
7: He continues to roll down field and plays an active part in the play now. We have a decision.
3: What about, let's just, you know, he's not going to get a try here, but what about the skill from Dallin? Like, that's a Benji Marshall flick pass there, and it's just not on. Like, you know, like, even as a teammate, it's one step. That's all it is. I know we want to get downfield and, you know, be a part of the contest, but...

0: athletic efforts, though, hasn't it? You know, off the back of kicks, but yeah, a coach killer, and Webster will be absolutely fuming.
1: Benny Teo spoke about a bit earlier the athleticism of this Warriors outfit. They're powerful, they're skillful, they've got the footwork, they've almost got it all, the Warriors, in season 2026. But now the Panthers have it, so they're up over the halfway line. Second tackle, and Lindsay Smith will play it. 40 out, they shift left to Cogger, and then Liam Martin roams back into the middle. That left knee heavily strapped. Will he be straight back in a Blues jersey? Left to Leota. Out to Cogger, then Casey McLean. Didn't really know where they were going, and he slammed to his back. 20 out, last tackle. Back to Cogger.
2: It's
1: knock on Penrith. So he's kicked it straight into a Warrior. And now a knock on Penrith. So 23 minutes gone on the Beacon Trade scoreboard here. Parramatta Warriors still leading 6 points to 4.
0: Was that a charge down? Didn't Reedy say the charge down's gone when today?
1: It's dead, isn't it? Dead after Josh Curran last night.
0: So they're still alive. The charge down's still on. But yeah, that was a bit unlucky there. As we see, he brought it. Did he call it? He brought it back into himself. Yeah, it was good. It's good hustle there on the ground. But yeah, just a little bit unlucky.
1: So maybe the charge down's still alive. Just don't even brush, even with a finger. Don't brush the kicker. Anyway, we play on here at Combank Stadium. What a contest it has been so far. 24 minutes gone. Warriors leading 6 points to 4. They'll play it now. Third tackle, 35 out from their own line. Great run. Leka the Wrecker Halasima. Aaron Clark goes himself. Another strong run. He takes three defenders with him. Plays it just shy of halfway. This is the fourth. Out to Jackson Ford, who gets up. Quick play the ball. Right to Martin. Puts up a high one down to Dylan Edwards. Laban was chasing, so too Leotawa. Looking to make amends after that Cardinal sin being offside. Dylan Edwards, a little bit of push and shove with Laban there. What are you liking, Ben Teo, about this first 24 minutes here at Combank?
3: I'm really liking the physicality of the Warriors. At the moment, they're having no drama getting out of their own end. When Leka Halasima and Aaron Clark and Fisher Harris, they're just running the footy, finding their front. They look too big and strong for the Penrith Panthers. And the other thing I'm liking is how hard they're chasing their kicks. Every time that ball goes up in the air, it seems like Jackson Ford's the first one down there.
1: Jack Cogger puts a kick in on the fifth and last, down to Tuapiki, who Cogger was the first one there in the chase, but Tuapiki just sliced straight past him. Dallin gets involved now. They shift left to Lofikam Pereira, and all of a sudden, oh, they're in a bit of space, the Warriors. Adam Pompey is brought down, 30 out from the Panthers line on the second tackle. Brilliant work on that kick return, and Fisher Harris charges straight into a couple of his former teammates. So on the third, he'll play at 25 out. Egan back to Aaron Clark. Routine hit up there. This is the fourth. 20 out. What do they have? The Warriors on the attack. Martin back on the inside to Jackson Ford. But well read by Dylan Edwards and Lindsay Smith. This is the last. They shift left, quick hands. Martin out to Harris to Vita. Oh, has that gone forward or are they over? And a Pompey. No, it's forward. One of those ones where, again, if it looks too good to be true, perhaps it is. Well, they're so skillful, the Warriors, but just lacking a little bit there in execution, Grubby.
0: Yeah, it's just that last pass, Class, and oh, that is close. Running the ball on last tackle, they had him. They had the Penrith right edge under the pump, and yeah, they're looking really, really good. I just love their back threes transition straight from defence into attack. It's the Penrith kick chase is usually one of the best kick chases in the game, but when you've got speed and everyone wants to get back onside early, it's just so hard to stop.
1: Let's check in with Brent Reed on the sideline, thanks to Bob Jane Teamarts.
4: Yeah, I'll tell you what, they're well and truly on top at the moment, the Warriors. That's their first error in this match. They've completed at 93%. I'll tell you what, they're all over Penrith at the moment, and they're very lucky there, the Panthers.
1: So Lindsay Smith now plays it just shy of halfway on the last for Penrith. Cogger puts in a kick. It's not a

0: deep one, but Tuapiki is there. Liam Martin and Isaac Tungo there to meet him. Back to Pompey, who almost scored that try. It was forward, but it looked good. Gee, haven't we had a bit of everything here tonight as the Warriors get another penalty. A high tackle. This one goes against Liam Henry again. It's a little bit of ill discipline creeping into this one. It was on Lofi Khan Pereira. Was it high, Dentio?
1: Yeah, it was just a lazy slap there, but you're starting to see a little bit of that fatigue now coming into the middle forwards of the Penrith Panthers. They work hard. They've got fast feet, but at the moment, dealing with these big bodies is really sapping the energy.
0: So 12 minutes left in this first half on the Beacon Trade scoreboard. Warriors leading the Panthers 6-4. Second tackle for the Warriors, 35 out. Forward wrapped up by Papali'i. They go left, quick hands. Oh, every time they get the ball, especially give it to Halasima, you think something's going to happen. Egan. Some fresh legs now by Munger into the action. Stowers-Smith, quick hands. Out to Martin Laban again. He's wrapped up by Talangi. Brilliant tackle by the young number six. This is the last five out. Egan goes himself. He gives it to Stowers-Smith. But he's knocked the ball on. Oh, they were so close. They were looking threatening. But a knock on just a metre or two out from the line. Was that the right option there?
2: Yeah, look, I'm not going to disagree with Wade Egan because he is one of the best dummy halves in the game with some of the best deception. And, yeah, look, it was a pass right into the line and it was just a really nice read there, you know, from Liam Martin. We speak about the smarts of back rollers and, you know, it's all about attack, but defensively he's one of the smartest back rollers in the rugby league, in the NRL, sorry, and he knew he had to come up with that play.
0: They get a six again. Let's cross to Reedy on the sideline.
3: Yeah, double change for Penrith. Billy Phillips and Luke Garner are coming in this game. Interestingly, Liam Martin's come off. He's had one run, Liam Martin, for 25 minutes in this game. He's now having a rest.
0: Thanks, Reedy. Even earlier in the year, he was playing limited minutes. I remember a few weeks in a row, I was doing sideline. We had to keep going and checking, like, is he injured? Is he injured? And they had said they're just managing his loads. Anyway, we'll see how it goes. Reedy will keep an eye on that for us. So third tackle for the Panthers. They're 40 out from the Warriors line. Edwards dancing across field, but goes back to Talangi, who eventually gets wrapped up centre field. Lusick, dummy half. Quick hands to Smith. Cogger. Then to Luke Garner, who's come into the action as well, as Reedy told us. He'll play it fifth and last. They go left. Cogger kicks it down to that left edge of McLean. Oh, he's got it. McLean is out jumped. Dallin Mateniz Alesia. That has been a brilliant battle here all night. And this time, it is Casey McLean who has the last laugh. He got the first try for the Panthers. He is over again off the back of a brilliant debut for New South Wales. Oh, is there anything this kid can't do?
2: I tell you what, we've been talking about the Warriors and their athleticism. What about this bloke? Casey stares up and says, don't worry about me. This is why I was wearing a Blues jersey last Wednesday night. And I'll tell you one thing, he might be wearing another one, but with a starting position on his back, he is just so elite in the air. You know, we speak about how good he is. You know, attacking his defence at times can be a bit shaky, but one thing we know, when there's a contest in the air and he's sniffing around, he's nearly going to come up with the ball. And yeah, the Warriors were all over him. And it's just amazing what a nice kick right on the mark from a half can do. And it's just amazing to watch, isn't he, Benny Teo?
1: Yeah, and I think, look, the Warriors have had their opportunities in the last few sets and they just can't really finish off the play and come up with the final play to get that try. And, you know, the first try, one of the tries there to the Warriors, to Jacob Laban, Casey McLean went up in the air and come off second best. And I'm sure that doesn't happen to him very often. This time, he went down there. He really attacked that kick. No one was going to get that ball.
0: So fourth career double for Casey McLean. And as Paul Alamotti lines up this one on the Pertec kick predictor, 65%. About 25 in from touch. He lines it up and strikes it. It looks good. It goes over. So with 8 minutes remaining here in this first half, at Combank Stadium. On the Beacon Trade scoreboard, it is Penrith 10, Warriors 6.
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3: Well, when we talked about Casey McLean before the game, I said if I was the Blues, I wouldn't stay. But you know what? There's another backflip coming. I'm all in. I'm all in with Casey McLean. Stick him on the wing, boys.
0: How can we listen to anything you say, Reedy, when you're just backflipping every day?
3: Oh, that's what we do.
5: We can't.
0: Journos these days, hey? Anyway, the Warriors now monster. Some fresh legs onto the field. That is Scotty Sorensen into the action, wearing jersey number 15. Billy Phillips on as well, as Reedy told us. So 8 minutes remaining in the first half. Penrith 10, Warriors 6. This is 1v2, the last match of the round. But it is the match of the round. A quick scoop from dummy half for Dylan Edwards. He gets past one, almost gets past two, but he's wrapped up by Martin. Another early kick on the fourth from Freddie Lussick. From his own 40, and it goes down to Tua Peake. He takes it on his own 20 and makes 15 metres now. Great return. Eventually wrapped up and down now. Dallin Watene Zalesnia charges into the line. Great offload. Leia Tower has it. They just entertain, don't they, the Warriors? You just don't know what you're going to get. They can do it all. Lofi Camperera coming in for a run. Hasn't had a whole lot of ball tonight. The winger, Stowers Smith. Now another strong run from him. Fresh legs onto the field. This is the fourth. They're 40 out from the Panthers' line. And Laban tries to get through the tackle of Blaise Talungi, but the young number six held on well. Goes back to Harris Tavita. They go down to Dallin once again, and he's knocked it on. So Dylan Edwards has it. I'm enjoying this battle down that edge. Dallin and Casey McLean. And Tom Jenkins comes in for a run straight up the middle. So 6 minutes remaining in this first half on the Beacon Trade scoreboard. Taking a look at a little Harvey Norman replay, and Luke Garner's pulled the hair of Dallin Watene Zalesnia. So that will get put on report.
5: Yeah. Who was it last night? Someone done one last night?
0: Did Munster's hair get pulled?
5: Yeah, he did.
0: Pulled?
5: Yeah,
0: someone...
5: Munster's hair got pulled.
0: I
5: love it. Nah. Yeah. Hey, if you want to have long hair, it's there to be pulled.
1: That's it. It's fair game.
0: Fifth and last, Talungi puts it up. It goes down to Dallin Watene Zalesnia with those luscious curly locks. Got to say, he maintains those curls very well.
5: Can you imagine if we just start pulling each other's hair all the time?
0: Oh, it's a fair point. If it's out there, it's a bit hard to avoid. Anyway, that's not the last we'll hear of that. Maybe we'll get Reedy to chase up a bit more info on that. So Lofi Camperera plays it five short of halfway as Laban comes in for a run. They're into Panthers territory now. Egan, dummy half. Back to Vaiamanga, who's also in danger of an old hair pull. With those lobs back to Chanel Harris-Tavita. Oh, the chase is there. Tua Peake and Dylan Edwards. What a battle. The two number ones. But Dylan Edwards, who again, safe as house, then he gets a penalty for his troubles. High shot there on Dylan Edwards in the contest as we take a look here. Bentier at the Harvey Norman replay. It was just after the contest, so
1: yeah,
0: like a Halasima there.
1: Yeah, just after the contest, he gets a little crusher tackle, but what a phenomenal take there for Dylan Edwards. You know, he had no momentum in that. It was a great kick from the Warriors. Taint to a peaky, just steaming down, jumping up nice and high, and Dylan Edwards had to sort of backtrack into his own end goal to come forward and get some momentum. Outstanding take.
0: So Isaac Tungo now has a run. Confirmation, Lussick is on report for the hair pull, so referee Reynolds was all over that one. Would love to see you take the whistle one day. It'd be a laugh. We should do it.
5: I'm not allowed. I don't think I'm allowed. I think there's a law put in the rule book. No Reynolds' last name. Allowed to be a referee.
0: You can do it all. Papali'i now into a little bit of space. but he's wrapped up, 35 out. This is the fourth. Edwards, after that brilliant take now, gets slammed to the ground by Stower Smith. This is the last. They go left pocket. Brilliant ball out to McLean. Out to Tom Jenkins. He puts it on his boot. It's touched by Dallin. Milky's signalling six again. That's what he wants. And the referee's saying it is a knock-on from Wateni Zalesnia.
5: This is why I love this left edge of the Penrith Panthers. They are just so unorthodox, as we can see. They're going to challenge this, but I just love it.
6: On last tackle. On-field ruling is that Dallin hits it with his hand and it goes back into Penrith.
5: Okay.
0: So Harvey Norman, captain's challenge. Jared Sutton says we're going upstairs. Milky, Tom Jenkins puts it on his left boot and...
7: Dallin sticks his arm out, clearly playing out the ball.
5: Yeah, that's a poor challenge.
7: Just need direction that it travels after
0: Dallin
7: that initial
0: Dallin would have called that. You can't listen to wingers. Is that the rule?
5: Well, he knows it's touched his hand. And look, I'd like to think that he knows that it went back into him.
7: After the initial touch, the ball travels forward into Thomas Jenkins, which is a knock-on. The challenge is unsuccessful.
5: Just going back to my point on, they're just so unorthodox. Like, you go down that short side, and some wingers wouldn't know what to do there, but Tommy Jenkins puts in a beautiful left-footed grubber, comes up with a result, and Penrith get another set of six on the Warriors' try line.
0: So, 3 minutes and 41 seconds remaining on the Beacon Trade scoreboard. Penrith leading the Warriors 10 points to 6. Scrum feed, 10 out. Lussick right to Edwards. Back up the middle to Scott Sorensen. He gets up, plays it. Left, Cogger back on the inside to Talangi, who puts on a little goosey step there, but he's wrapped up by Viamunga and Egan. 9 metres short. They go right now. Edwards again tries to put on a right foot step, but well read by the Warriors defensive line by Halasima, Viamunga and Egan again. Brilliant defence. Lussick left. Lindsay Smith quick hands. Cogger decides to just take the tackle. Oh, they are getting monstered here, the Panthers. They've gone backwards. 15 out. Back to Talangi. To the double try scorer, McLean. 10 out. Quick play the ball. This is the last. Right, Cogger. Out to Edwards. Quick hands. Oh, beautiful hands. Out to Paul Alamotti, who puts it down in the corner with one hand. A slick back line movement from the Penrith Panthers. Oh, Ben Tia, that was very good to watch.
1: Yeah, phenomenal work from the Panthers. They haven't been down this end too much, really, but every time they come down, they look very patient, and I'll put that down to Jack Cogger at the moment. He's making sure that they stay around the middle of the field, and they just, everyone's running their right lines, and this one here, he plays a block play there, out there to Dylan Edwards, and then it's quick hands. We see this play so often, quick hands from Edwards to Tungo out to Alamotti, and how many times have we seen this guy flying in the air? He probably gets more height than what required for the try, but he loves to get up nice and high, ball in one hand, puts it down in the corner. But I thought the whole set was constructed very well from Jack Cogger.
5: Yeah, you're not wrong there, Benny. And the best thing about, you know, Jack Cogger in that set is he actually had a lot of pressure. The Warriors, you know, come up and put a lot of pressure on him, and he actually went backwards into play, but that didn't stop him. He wanted his hands on the ball once again, and the Penrith Panthers outside backs have got some of the most slickest hands in the NRL, and they have for many, many years. And as you said, Alamotti, I reckon he might have been a high jumper back in his day, because was some unbelievable height, but one of the greatest finishes in the NRL. And the Penrith Panthers, the juggernaut, they just keep going, Em.
0: And even if he doesn't need to jump that high, it looks good. Mm. So you know what? I'm okay with it. It looks better on when it gets replayed on the highlight reels.
5: All the highlights
0: over and over again.
5: Good on him.
0: For the gram these days as well.
5: Yeah,
0: it's good
5: right.
0: for the gram, isn't
5: yeah,
0: it?
5: Yeah.
0: So 36% on the Pertec kick predictor from this right touchline. Paul Alamotti kicking tonight with Nathan Cleary rested after Origin duty. It's one from two tonight, Paul Alamotti. Few deep breaths in, playing on the wing tonight, and with the extra responsibility on his shoulders, he lines it up, he strikes it. Oh, it's good! Well, well, well. What does the kit predictor know? How good was that from Paul Alamotti? Take a bow. So with a minute remaining in this first half, Penrith 16, Warriors 6.
4: Mitsubishi Heavy Industries Air Conditioners Australia engineer and design their ducted systems for Australian conditions that you can trust. The experts in air.
3: Yeah, I reckon Isaac Tonga deserves a bit of credit there. He's had to be patient this season. He hasn't got a lot of opportunities, but showed great hands there. Just in terms of that hair pull earlier, it wasn't Freddie Lusk who went and reported for it. It was actually Luke Garner who went and reported for that hair pull.
0: Thank goodness we have Brent Reed on the sideline. So what was Freddie Lussie put on report for?
3: I'm not sure.
0: Okay.
3: I'll sort that out for you. Okay. I might have got that wrong. I might have got the wrong bloke.
0: No, you might be, but just on the screen it did say Lussie on report.
5: I think Lussie pulled someone else's hair, apparently.
3: Maybe Lussie pulled Garner's hair or something.
0: It's a hair pull-a-thon here at CommBank Stadium. 33 seconds remaining on the Beacon Trade scoreboard. Penrith 16, Warriors 6. 1-2, the match of the round. Do we get one more try before the break? The Panthers have it. They're into Warriors territory. This is the fourth. So try to burrow their way over. Billy Phillips. This is the last. And Cogger puts up a kick. It's not too deep. Alamotti is there. Oh, he's got it. Alamotti tries to offload it. But he can't. He's brought to ground by Lofi Kamparera. So that will do us for the first 40 minutes here. It's been an entertaining first half, that is for sure. Some brilliant aerial contests. They've been bashing each other in the middle. We've had at least one hair pull, maybe a couple. Casey McLean outstanding off the back of that Origin debut. So at halftime, it is Penrith leading 16 points to 6. Hope you're enjoying the coverage. We're going to break it all down very shortly with Josh Reynolds and Ben Teo. 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
0: 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It is 1v2 here at Combank Stadium in Parramatta at halftime. Penrith leading the Warriors 16 points to 6. Josh Reynolds and Ben Teo in the commentary box. Grubby, aside from the fact that Casey McLean must play game two, what have you learnt from this first half?
5: Well, one thing that I've definitely learned from both of these sides is they're very athletic. They're young and they just do things that you go, wow. It's amazing, and as you said, you know, Casey McLean's been unbelievable, but we've seen some unbelievable efforts, you know, from Laban and a few of the outside backs from both sides. We've seen Dylan Edwards pretty much say, there's no reason why I shouldn't have been picked because he's safe as anything, but I just find it amazing how, you know, this Penrith Panthers side, the Warriors were on top, but they just that last pass class a couple of times, you know, down on Penrith troll, and they just couldn't get it done. But they absorb all that pressure, they absorb, and then all of a sudden they flick the switch, they come down, you know, this and they make you pay. And I suppose we just, and it's silly of me, I'm not going to say everyone else, but I sort of just think when you've got these big players out, they're not going to play the same style, but they just do. These young guys that come in, even the likes of Cogger, they just step up, they know the system. Ivan pretty much says to him, look, I expect you to play exactly like Nathan, or I expect you to play like Yowie, and they get the job done. And Benny, it's just a juggernaut that's been going for many, many years now, isn't it?
1: Yeah, and look, both teams started off with a great mentality to go through the front door, especially through the ruck. And I felt like, you know, Warriors had the upper hand. They looked the sort of more physical side. But Penrith just hung in there. And I think what let down the Warriors was maybe they were just a little bit impatient. You think about, you know, a forward pass to deny them a try. Ali Leotawa being one step offside to deny them a try. So they've left about two or three tries out there. And then I think, you know, when Penrith come down and got down in their end, and the Warriors had to defend their line, they were just clinical. They were patient. As you said, Cogger just didn't overplay his hand. If he went on a shift and it wasn't on, he didn't push the pass, he'd take the tackle and they'd go another two plays. And, yeah, everyone's sort of slotting in and doing their work. And Dylan Edwards has absorbed a lot of aerial pressure. There's been a lot of high kicks there where the Warriors have got down and challenged them, and he's been up in the air and he's cleaned up most of the work. So incredible stuff from the Penrith Panthers.
0: Incredible stuff, and no doubt 40 more minutes of incredible stuff out here tonight in the last match of the round, but the match of the round. 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
0: They go left. Cogger. Out to McLean. Oh, he slices through. That was too easy. Casey McLean. Went through untouched, but if it looks too easy, potentially it is. We're going upstairs.
7: And ball's grounded.
0: The green light has been given back to Harris Tevita. He puts it up to that right edge, and oh, brilliant tackle from Laban, and he is over. There are a couple of Warriors there, but in the end, it was Laban who leaked higher than all of them. Back to Tamari Martin. He puts it up down to that right wing. But Teddy Zalesniak's there. He's got it. Oh, he gives it offload. Oh, and they're over. Oh, boy, going upstairs. It looks brilliant.
7: This is our best camera angle, and based on that, we'll be supporting the on-field call that he is offside.
5: Cannot be offside on a kick.
0: Go left pocket. Kicks it down to that left edge of McLean. Oh, he's got it. McLean is out-jumped down with Teddy Zalesniak. That has been a brilliant battle here all night, and this time it is Casey McLean who has the last laugh. Cogger out to Edwards. Quick hands. Oh, beautiful hands out to Paul Alamotti, who puts it down in the corner with one hand. A slick backline movement from the Penrith Panthers. So that will do us for the first 40 minutes here. So at halftime, it is Penrith leading 16 points to 6.
30: Triple M Ross Footy.
0: Yeah, Triple M rocking your Sunday night footy, all thanks to Ream Hot Water and to Macca's. So at halftime here at Combank Stadium in Parramatta, Penrith leading the Warriors 16 points to 6. Josh Reynolds and Ben Teo alongside me here in the commentary box. All right, you get the crystal ball out. Do the Warriors have... Well, they very much do have what it takes. It's a genuine contest, but who comes out on top.
5: Yeah, well, Benny said it before. They've left, you know, two or three tries out there, and you don't sort of forget about those things going into half time. So you go in confident. You say, look, boys, if we execute, you know, just a little bit better, you know, we could have been on top. But then you've also got the Penrith Panthers that are very good leaders. They rarely give up a lead, and, you know, they sort of just strangle you out of games. Even though they haven't got the likes of Cleary and Yo, I'm still thinking they go on with this one.
0: What do you think, Benny?
1: I might want to change my tip. Yeah, agree with Grubby there. You know, it's hard to sort of get back a lead off Penrith, especially if they stick to their game plan and stay disciplined. But, yeah, I still think there's some points in this Warriors side. Whether they can claw it back, I'm not too sure.
0: So both teams back out on the field now. We'll check in with Reedy shortly for the halftime messages from the coaches, Andrew Webster, former assistant as well at Penrith, so he knows this system very well. Ivan Cleary in charge of the four-time premiers. Wade Egan, one of the players we're keeping a close eye on tonight, with Blake Brayley fracturing his arm. Casey McLean has got a double. Will he be in the starting side for New South Wales in game two? Storylines for more to be written. And top spot as well on the line here on the NRL ladder. Here we go. We are underway in the second half. It's the Warriors kicking down to Cogger, who takes it 10 out from his own line and charges straight into Adam Pompey. He'll play at 15 out. Back to Sorensen. Again, he's met by three Warriors defenders. This is the second on their own 20. Oh, Lindsay Smith, monstered by Viamanga. And Stowers Smith, who've both been strong since coming off the bench for the Warriors. So they're on their own 30 now. They'll get up and play at the Panthers. This is the fourth. Lussick at dummy half. Back to Talangi, who tries to put on a little bit of footwork, but Egan and Viamanga were all over that one. Five short of halfway. This is the last back to Cogger. It goes 40 metres straight down to that wing of Lofikan Pereira, who has had an outstanding season. Couldn't get a start in that Titan side last year. He scored 8 tries in his 6 games this year. He is flying. Let's take this opportunity. Oh, they're looking for a penalty, the Warriors. They're staying down to a peaky. He's clutching in his jaw. Time off.
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0: So it's on report, Luke Garner.
5: Direct contact.
0: So it looks like direct contact from Luke Garner to the to the head of Tua Peaky. Right, Gore? Or are you taking the Mickey?
5: Well, no, I'm being serious. Like, this is what I'm saying about the, you know, we don't know what direct contact and like, we don't know what the call's going to be, because on Wednesday night, you know, I know it'll happen a little bit faster and whatnot, but Caleb Ballmer got sent off for direct contact to the head. And now we're just getting a report, not even a 10. Like, you know, I'm all New South Wales, but this is the inconsistency that I don't understand. Crazy.
0: I know, many frustrations out there. We'll cross to Reedy shortly. We'll stay with the play for now, because it is the Warriors on the attack. 35 out, second tackle, the back of a penalty. Jackson Ford. Strong run, he gets up and plays it. 25 out, back to Viamanga. Oh, quick hands from the Warriors. They're looking for an offload now. Laban, but he can't quite get it. Oh, they get 6 more. Luke Garner now gives away the 6 again after that penalty earlier. Ivan Cleary won't be happy with that. Jackson Ford, 5 metres, another 6 again. This time it's Papali'i who gives it away. Back to Laban. Great tackle from Cogger. Well, you're going to have to muscle up here, the Panthers. 5 out. Egan, quick hands. Viamanga to Martin. Back now to Niokore. Fresh legs onto the field. 5 short. They go left. Little short ball from Viamanga to Stowers Smith. Well read by Luke Garner. Brilliant tackle. Martin left out to Harris Davina. He puts on a left foot step and tries to come back on the inside. Edwards and Lindsay Smith read that so well. A metre short, this is the fourth. Egan shifts it back to Viamunga in the middle. He tries to dance around the Panthers defenders, but eventually just has to get tackled. Harris Tavita, oh, he tries to go himself. And I think he's just short. So he looked like he was going to give a Harbour Bridge pass out to the left. Goes himself, but he's held up over the line, would imagine.
3: Reaches. The ball always stays up, then he got the last minute he's reaching to ground it. See whether he puts it down short and loses it and attempting to ground it.
0: So that's the voice of referee Jared Sutton there. We're taking a look at the Harvey Norman replay as Harris Tavita.
7: Clear the contact from Penrith.
0: Dylan Edwards is there to make the tackle. It's a slow-mo replay. He reaches out. There's a hand of Edwards
7: all
0: underneath it.
7: All short at this stage and up.
0: Looks to still be short. Tries to get downward pressure, but there's 1,000 hands in there.
5: Yeah, they can't get that.
7: Based on that being our best angle, we'll be supporting the on-field decision that the ball's grounded short and held up on the last tackle.
0: Benny T, not much you can do with those angles, particularly going up no try, so yeah, you're all good with that decision?
1: All good with that. It always looked short. There was a lot of defenders in the way, but I love the way that the Penrith Panthers just were nice and patient there with their goal line defence. They were happy to give away 2 6 agains and just absorb the tackles, and the Warriors threw a lot of really good shapes and plays at them, but just could not break them.
0: Let's head down to Reedy with the messages from halftime.
4: Yeah, interesting that Benny spoke about the goal line defence there from Penrith, because that's one thing that Ivan Cleary spoke to his side about at halftime. He said he'd been really impressed with their goal line defence in that first half, and he was really happy with that first half in general. He just said to his side, just keep backing yourselves. In terms of Andrew Webster, look, he focused really. He said this second half's going to be all about field position. But what he did speak to his side about was their last play options. He was disappointed at the options on the last play in that first half. He said, we've got to get them right in the second half.
0: Thanks, Reedy, on the sideline there. All thanks to Bob Jane Teamart. So not the best set from Penrith, stuck inside their own 30. They need a long kick and they get it from Talangi. It goes 50 metres down to Tuapiki, who's in typical Tuapiki fashion trying to dance around the defenders, and he brings it back to his own 40. He'll play it. Coming in for a run is Khan Pereira. Just shy of halfway now. Dallin Watene's at Lesniak. Oh, he's almost through the tackle of Lindsay Smith. He held on to his bootlaces. They're on the attack. Stowers Smith. Oh, he got an offload there. They could have been away. Quick play the ball. This is the fourth. 30 out. Quick hands. They shift right to a Piki. Out to Leia Tower. Dallin Watene's at Lesniak. Squatted. But there's four Panthers there to meet him. They're trying to drag him into touch. But he just stays in the field of play by centimetres. Fifth and last, 25 out. What have they got here, the Warriors? A kick that goes to Laban. He out-jumps Isaac Tungo, but he's knocked it on in the process. And so, letter for the Panthers. Gee, only 6 minutes into this first half, Penrith leading 16 points to 6. Entertainment galore.
5: Yeah, it's been an up-tempo start from both sides, and quite amazing what one carry can do. Dallin Watene's Zalesniak straight through the teeth of the Penrith Panthers that you rarely see, and the Warriors try and get off the back of it, but they couldn't. And Laban, we've seen him get up again. We've seen some amazing athleticism from him today, and just couldn't catch that one with those big mitts of his.
0: They've got to be close to the most athletic team in the comp, don't they, the Warriors? They are so good to watch. Fourth tackle, quick hands. Edwards out to Papali'i. Oh, great run from Isaiah Papali'i. 30 out. This is the last now. They go to Talangi. Puts it up down to a Piki. But, oh, who else but Casey McLean to be chasing?
3: Knock on. Casey. Yeah. Hand over,
0: out here,
3: guys.
0: Knock on Casey McLean. One-on-one challenge with Tua Piki as we take a look at the Harvey Norman replay. And he had the height, but just couldn't quite get his hands over that. Bente, every time Casey McLean is even in the picture, you just get the sense that he's going to come up with something.
1: Oh, he's such an aerial threat, and he's got great timing about when he leaves the ground. I feel sorry for Tane Tuipiki. Yeah, he's not the biggest fullback going around, and it's like he's stuck on an island there. He's isolated. He's got no momentum, and then got big guys like Casey McLean trying to jump over him. Had he caught that, I mean, that could easily have been a try.
0: Tuipiki into a little bit of space now, just shy of halfway. It's the fourth. Back to Stowers Smith. Garner upends him. And now back to Harris Tavita. A high kick down to Dylan Edwards, who has been incredible tonight under the high ball. No surprise at all from the veteran. Five origins, six tests. He wasn't there. Oh, quick hands. Talangi tried to give a quick ball out to Casey McLean and hit the deck. That could have been disastrous if there was a Warrior in sight. They would have picked that up and charged straight over the line, but instead, oh, they're on the attack. Talangi into a little bit of space. He's up over the halfway line, but he's brought down. Brilliant tackle to Tuipiki. Grubby's pointing down to that right wing. There's no one home. Tuipiki made that tackle as well, the fullback. Given offload, it's still alive, but getting a bit scrappy from the Panthers. Now Edwards gives it to Sorensen. Another offload. Back to Edwards. They're 20 out. Papali'i has it. This is like the sixth offload of the set. Back to Billy Phillips. Oh, this is entertaining stuff. Fourth tackle, 15 out. Lussick, a dummy half, left to Edwards. Oh, long ball from Talangi out to Tom Jenkins. He tries to fend off Iamanga, but he can't. Last tackle to Talangi. He tries to run it himself, but he's met by four Warriors defenders. I mean, I'm trying to catch my breath after that set. That was outstanding, but as for the last play option...
5: Yeah, look, it's hard when you haven't got Nathan. You know, he takes a lot of the brunt of the kicking. And, you know, for someone like Talangi, he doesn't have to do it too much. But I'll tell you one thing. It's not the worst thing she said. And as you said, what about the entertainers? I was literally just watching our screens here. And, you know, Penrith only had one offload before that passage of play. And now the team, even with four. That was just unbelievable play. Penrith Panthers, razzle dazzle. They're at their best tonight without a few of their superstars. And they do not look like going away. The Warriors really need to dig themselves out of this.
0: Let's head down to Reedy on the sideline.
6: Yeah, early change in the second half. James Fisher-Harris come back into the game for the Warriors.
0: The inspirational skipper. He's got to spark something. He's got that look in his eyes. It's a scary man, but an inspirational man is Fisher-Harris. So, fifth and last for the Warriors. Tamari Martin puts it down. It goes 40 metres down to Dylan Edwards. What do they have here? Will it be a bit more razzle-dazzle from the four-time premiers? 11 minutes gone in this second half on the Mitsubishi Triton scoreboard. It is Penrith 16, Warriors 6. So Tom Jenkins comes in for a run. Hasn't had a... Oh, he's looking for a penalty. He's filthy, Tom Jenkins, that he hasn't got it. And Jackson Ford slams Freddie Lussick to his backside. He also wants a penalty. So they're getting a little bit frustrated here, the Panthers. They're into Warriors territory. This is the last. They go to Cogger. He puts it down. Tuipiki is there. Tango is chasing. Oh, but Tuipiki breaks through the tackle. He's over the 30, over the 40, and on halfway. Who else but Dylan Edwards? A great one-on-one tackle. Fullback on fullback. They're on the attack, the Warriors. Lofi Camperera comes in for a run. 40 out. Second tackle. They shift it right. Egan to Martin. And now it is Marata Niokore who gets wrapped up. 35 out. The skipper. Reedy told us Fisher-Harris back onto the field. He carries three Panthers defenders, 10 metres. No surprise there. 20 out, fourth tackle. They shift it. Oh, my goodness! Isaac Tungo has just put on one hell of a shot on Harris Tavita. How did he get straight back up? Laban, now on the last, he's looking for an offload. Okay, so they're wrapped up on the last, but I think we just need to go back to that tackle from Isaac Tungo. We take a look at the Harvey Norman replay. Talk us through that one, Bentio.
1: Yeah, he just read it out the back. He was out in that right centre position. He saw the shift coming his way, and he left his position very early. he had made his mind up he was going to go out the back there and shut down Tamari Martin and, Harris DeVita, and what a shot it was. And it sort of rattled the Warriors there. They got lost on that last play. Jacob Laban ended up with the footy. They couldn't get a kick away. And those are big plays, big physical plays that can change the momentum.
0: Yeah, and they're on the attack here. The Panthers. Great stuff from Isaac Tungo. Didn't get a start in first grade until round 7 this year. So back on the inside they go to Billy Phillips. He'll play it on the last. Back to Cogger. 35 out. Down to that wing of Lofie Camperera. No real pressure on him at all this time. He dances all the way across to the right-hand side of the field. And this time, Casey McLean puts on a big shot.
5: Does he get metres for going sideways? Is he went 100 metres sideways there? Unbelievable.
0: That's one way to get your stats up, eh? If your coach wants your stats up, just run across the field like Lofie Camperera did. Or they get a 6 again. Rock infringement. So 26 minutes remaining here on the Mitsubishi Triton scoreboard. Penrith 16, Warriors 6. But this has been an entertaining contest, that's for sure. We've had a bit of everything. Aaron Clark plays it, 40 out from his own line. And now, just over halfway, James Fisher-Harris plays it. Third tackle, quick hands, they go right to Neil Corey. He's met by Papali'i. So on the fourth, he gets up, slow play the ball, they go right to Martin. Oh, Tamari Martin slides through, inside to Taylor. Replayed over and over again. Great stuff, Warriors. Penrith 16, Warriors 10.
6: Lovely ball playing here from Tamari Martin. Last tackle, and I love it. He backs himself. 3-on-3 down a short side. And this is what all the good halves do. They want to take people on. They want to make sure they see sees a big front rower in Leota down there. Says, I'm taking you on, big fella. And Tua Picky, he's been absolutely brilliant tonight. He's saved the Warriors set so many times tonight. And then he does what all good fullbacks do, backs up on the inside. But I spoke about Tamari Martin earlier in the call. He's filled in brilliantly for Tanner Boyd with that unfortunate injury. But Benny Boy, are these Warriors boys back after that play?
1: Well, I wouldn't say sort of 5-10 minutes ago they were. But one thing I've noticed, Grubby, and you would have seen it in this call, is the amount of complaining that Penrith are doing to the officials at the moment. The last few sets, there's just a lot of hands in the air and arguing with six agains, and it seems like they've sort of frustrated themselves and they lost a little bit of patience there. And just down that short side, that was just poor communication there. So a little bit rattled, the Penrith Panthers.
0: From right in front, 99% on the perfect kick predictor for Adam Pompey to make this a 4-point ball game. He strikes it straight over the black dot. So with 24 minutes remaining on the Mitsubishi Triton scoreboard, it is Penrith 16, Warriors 12, down to Reedy on the sideline.
6: I'll tell you what, we saw an unbelievable performance from Sua Falonga last night from Melbourne. I'll tell you what, Tua Peaky's giving him a run for his money. He's at 151 metres already, if you look at the Choice Hotel stats. With 20-odd minutes left in this game, 7 tackle busts, he's on fire.
0: Isn't he ever? Still no chance Nicol Cookstar at the moment as well. Roger Tuivasa-Sheck out for the season with an ACL injury. So a little bit lighter on troops, but not lighter on talent with the blokes that are out there.
5: How do you leave him out now? Tua Peaky, like, he's been brilliant. Like, he just adds a different dimension to his Warriors attack. He's so, so quick.
0: Oh, 83 kilos of him. I'll tell you who's not 83 kilos. James Fisher-Harris. He charges it back. Isaac Tungo. He's on report for an incident. Double check what that one was for. Oh, sorry, that was that massive hit.
5: Oh.
0: I've already, because, yeah. So that was the one where he crunched Harris Tevita. So it took a while then to put that on report. Anyway, we'll stay with the play. So third tackle, Warriors go back to Aaron Clark, who's into Panthers territory. He's thrashing about. He says, let me get up and play it. And they put it up The Warriors on the last down to Alamotti, and Khan Pereira is there putting on a lot of pressure. But Alamotti, safe as houses there. Tango. Trying to remember if that... Love to see a Harvey Norman replay, because it looked like a good tackle from Isaac Tango. The match review committee have a busy night once again. Dylan Edwards plays it for the Panthers. Back to Tom Jenkins, leading try scorer in the competition. He comes in for a run. On their own 40, this is the fourth. Moses Liotta up against his former Bash brother, James Fisher-Harris, tonight. Back to Cogger. He puts it up from halfway. Down to Khan Pereira. It goes to Tua Piki, rather. The try scorer. It goes 30 metres. No problems whatsoever. It's hard to pick, isn't it, this one, Grubby? 22 minutes remaining on the Mitsubishi try and scoreboard. Penrith 16, Warriors 12. We knew it was going to be an epic contest. 1v2. Oh, that's the ball still alive. We talk about the athleticism of the Warriors as Leia Tower dances around four Warriors Panthers defenders. And now Lindsay Smith has put on a shot on Dallin Watene's Lesniak. There'll be some sore bodies tomorrow. Jackson Ford, straight up the middle, plays it, last tackle. And Harris DeVee, oh, he slipped over. Paul Alamotti has slipped over. And it goes straight into the breadbasket of Lofi Khan Pereira. Oh, well, he won't score an easier try than that. And you've got to feel, don't you, for Paul Alamotti. It looks like a routine catch, Bentio, and he's just slipped over. And now there's a little bit of push and shove as well.
1: Yeah, it's kicking off right now. There's a fair bit of push and shove. I'm not too sure what happened in backfield, but it was a simple kick, just a high kick to the winger there, and Alamotti obviously slipped over, just made a mess of it. And then the ball was bouncing, and out of nowhere, the man with all the speed, Khan Pereira, just came flying through, waited for the right bounce, cleaned it up, and scored the try. And what a change in momentum here. I mentioned earlier, Penrith, a lot of complaining to the referee, had they lost their way, felt that they were a little bit rattled. And this here, just a simple, simple mistake, as we still haven't seen what's happened in back play. But it's a nice big kick there. Tamari Martin again putting the kick on the money. Alamotti heading back. And as he put his foot back, he just slipped. And then here comes the speedster, Khan Pereira. It's tough, isn't it? Because that ground looks quite mucky at the moment. And then a little bit of Fisher-Harris. Wow. A little bit of... showboating in the face of Alamotti, and that's what kicks it off.
5: Yeah, interesting play there from Fisher-Harris. Like, yeah. I get it, he's in the game, but, you know, he's played at Penrith and you know all these guys, but what about them? I don't know if I could call that a good kick, but it's a great shank. It is a great, it was end over end, it was ugly, and they're the worst ones, you know, when you hit them nice and ugly, they're hard for the wingers, but it doesn't take much for Khan Pereira to snap up an opportunity like that, and mate, the Warriors, they are just running downhill, and Fisher-Harris is getting called over to the ref here. Oh, this is going to calm them down.
3: This is not up for debate or discussion. There's a try scored, you come in there and want to get in their face. If it kicks off, right, you're going to lose blokes. Dylan, I'm not interested in talking, James. The responsibility is on both you guys to get your fellas out. If you're not going to do that, I'll sit someone down if it happens again, and the game's in a critical stage, right?
0: And a nice little handshake there from Dylan Edwards and James Fisher-Harris, former teammates. Look, the ones that have been were his Penrith teammates for years. There's so much respect for James Fisher-Harris. But, you know, he's sort of upped that niggle a little bit, hasn't he?
5: He has. Oh, but I'd also shake hands one-on-one as well there.
0: Yeah.
5: If I was Edwards. But no, he's straight in the face of Alamotti, the young guy, just letting him know he's come up with an error and it could cost his team, and it did. But what a finish we've got here. 20-odd minutes to go in the second half, and the Warriors got the wind in their sails.
0: So, 16-all, kick to come, 76% on the Pertec kick predictor. It is Adam Pompey lining this one up. Is he going to get this one, Grubby?
5: Yep.
0: Lines it up, he strikes it. He didn't say that with a whole lot of confidence, but he's got it. kick predictor was right.
5: Just put me as the kick predictor.
0: Yeah, no. Well, you can't.
5: I'll take the sponsorship.
0: Kick predictor. Oh, yeah. Maroon will take a sponsorship.
5: Yeah, you reckon?
0: He's got more than anyone.
5: Oh, my God.
0: So, with 20 minutes remaining on the Mitsubishi Triton scoreboard, Warriors 18, Penrith 16. Breedy, was that flight right in front of you, or are you down the other end?
6: No, I'm at the other end. Emma, I started to run up there. It was all over by the time I got there.
0: Sure.
6: Obviously, James Fisher-Harris started that all when he got in Paul Allen on his face. I tell you what, we came here expecting

0: on Schnell Harris Tevita. Apparently it slipped a little high, so he may have a case to answer tomorrow.
1: Thank you, Reedy. Great journalist, but wouldn't be great in a fight, I'd imagine.
0: Oh, hold on, man.
2: You'd be running away for sure.
1: You would be running. It's great theatre when that happens, when you're on the sideline and it's right in front of you. Great theatre here as well. Warriors leading 18 points to 16. Third tackle, they've got it. The visitors in second place on the ladder, and it's Laban. Oh, into the action is Billy Scott on NRL debut as well for the Panthers. So we'll keep a close eye on him. A special night for him and his family. They go back to Tamari Martin. He puts it up from his own 40. Straight down to Tom Jenkins. No pressure on him whatsoever, but maybe look like a high shot. Certainly the crowd were calling for it. Tackle there of Clark and the Okore. So Alamotti now, who slipped over and, I mean, essentially handed that try to the Warriors, has a run, drops it, but it's been stripped. They get a penalty. Quick tap. Alamotti. They're calling again. They want another penalty for offside. Grubby thinks that may have been the case, but Dylan Edwards on the attack. Great run. 10 out now. Oh, what do they have here? The Panthers. Second tackle. 10 out. Billy Scott, a dummy half, on debut. Back to Liam Henry. He gets up. 8 metres out. They go left, Cogger to Talungi, to the superstar Casey McLean, and they get a six again for offside. So another full set here. Papali'i at dummy half. He takes a little scoot himself. Doesn't get too far, wrapped up by Jackson Ford. Scott, oh, right, Liotta, I don't know if he knew he was getting that, but great hands back to Lindsay Smith up the middle. He's held. Third tackle, five out. Scott, little ball to Liam Henry. He's just a metre short now. Fourth tackle. They decide to go left. Smith tries to dummy, but Egan and Jackson Ford were having none of that. This is the last. What do they have? Scott, left. Cogger to Lungi to Casey McLean. Oh, but Leia Tower was all over that one. Puts Casey McLean to his backside. The Warriors, there were numbers there for the Warriors. They didn't have a whole lot of space down that left edge, did they, the Panthers?
2: Yeah, we spoke about, you know, the last tackle options of running it into a corner, but I just disagree with the option when you're chasing points. You need to test the line, you need to test the fullback, put a little grubber in or give Morgan Jenkins, you know, a chance or McLean in the air, because you've got two of the best out there, two aerial threats, and I'd just love Cogger to give them an opportunity.
1: 17 minutes remaining on the Mitsubishi Triton scoreboard. Warriors 18, Penrith 16. Fourth tackle now for the Warriors. Jackson Ford gets told to go back and play it on the spot. He gets a little bit of a shove from Papali'i as well. Aaron Clark takes a routine run up over his own 40. Back to Harris Tevita. He has to put in a rush kick because Moses Leota was right up in his grill. Down to Paul Alamotti. No troubles this time. Doesn't slip over. And runs straight back into Pompey. And he plays it. Oh. Yeah. It's a bit of return serve. Harris Tevita rushes up on Isaac Tungo. He obviously didn't like that hit from about 10 minutes ago, which got Isaac Tungo put on report. Was slightly high. Edwards plays it. Tom Jenkins comes in for a run from the wing, just shy of halfway. He's wrapped up. The debutant, Billy Scott, a quick little scoot from dummy half. They want a penalty, the crowd. They're calling for offside. Fifth and last, back to Cogger. Puts it down to that wing of... Well, Teddy's at Lesnia. And Casey McLean, this has been an outstanding duel all night between McLean and DWZ. But the veteran winger took it very well there. Well, they're muscling up. There were four Panthers defenders in that tackle. They're still stuck inside their own 10, the Warriors. And it's the third tackle now. So Pompey gets up, plays it. Tua Peake has it. Quick hands. Oh, great ball out to the wing of Khan Pereira. He puts on a

0: but eventually is wrapped up by Ghana. Still on their own 30. This is the fourth. Once again, Tua Peaky just bouncing off these black jerseys. Oh, he's hard to bring down. Back to Martin. He runs it on the last inside ball to Fisher Harris. Oh, back on the inside once again to Aaron Clark. All the big boys in the middle. Harris to Vita. Brilliant ball out to Laban. Oh, but Dylan Edwards.
1: What a tackle.
0: You are kidding me. You are kidding. He looked to be over for all money and Ben Teo. Edwards, one of the tackles of the year.
1: Yeah, he had to make that tackle there. It was Jacob Laban just steaming towards the try line. He got tackled 3 metres away. A great passage of play there from the Warriors, looking to run it. He got rushed to Mari Martin on last play, so he ran the footy. And I thought we were back in 2002 with the old Warriors just offloading, pushing through the middle of the field. What a play there from Dylan Edwards.
0: About Fisher Harris and Aaron Clark.
2: Not bad.
0: The speed and the flair of the big boys. My goodness. They literally can do it all. Okay, so fifth and last now for the Panthers. They're 30 out. Oh, and Isaiah Papali'i gives a brilliant ball to Jenkins. This time it goes to Dylan Edwards, and it's Leah Tower who has a try-saving tackle on the number one. Oh my goodness, we can't keep up with what is happening here at CommBank Stadium.
2: Well, this is why they're 1 and 2, right? I mean, we talk about their attack and we talk about all the athleticism, but it's also about scrambling and showing up for your mate. If someone makes a mistake, you've got to be there to, you know, look after them. Dylan Edwards, absolute try-saver on Laban. And then the Warriors come up with an even better one down the other end. It's end-to-end. It's brilliant. This is just semi-final-like footy. And I don't know. It's just, they're just going to keep throwing punches. Someone's going to come up and win them.
0: So 13 minutes remaining on the Mitsubishi Triton scoreboard. Warriors 18, Penrith 16. This is a 1v2 battle. This is semi-final stuff. Could this be a grand final preview even? So fifth and last. And Sam Healy into the action now. The interchange hooker for the Warriors. Long kick down to Dylan Edwards. He takes it on his own 20. Dancing across field. Bounces off one. Bounces off two. But eventually wrapped up by Clark and Stowers-Smith. It's been strong tonight, Edwards. To missing out on Origin. Jenkins comes in for a run. Wrapped up. Second tackle on his own 40. McLean. The young superstar, he has been so busy tonight. Hold, go, three. Now Moses Leota. Wonder if he's got the skill. Oh, yeah, again, an offload. The big boys tonight putting on a show. Liam Martin's back on the field. Inside ball to Martin. Grubby's saying go left. They've got the space. Oh, but they go right. Cocker, he runs it himself. He sees a bit of space. Tua Peaky and Stowers-Smith wrap him up. This is the last 10 out. They go right. Edwards, cut out to Tonga. Oh, brilliant tackle. Lofikan Pereira, he somehow gets it away. Alan Wadding is still alive. They shift it back to the middle. Liam Henry's put in the little grubber. And Dallin Mateni-Zalesniak has to knock it dead. Well, he probably doesn't have his kicking license taken off him yet. Usually you'd say, don't do that, big boy, but that was a nice one. They get a repeat set. Oh, my goodness. Is it a full moon or something? What is happening here at CommBank Stadium? Ben Teo.
1: Well, look, he didn't even flinch there to kick that footy, you know. You always know with front rowers when they get their hand on the footy and they see that in goal, they love to dribble it in. But it was a great chase also. Thank God Watini-Zalesniak cleaned it up.
0: They go short, the Warriors, but it goes, 15-odd metres, and Tom Jenkins comes up with it. So they're on the attack again, the Panthers. Papali'i wrapped up by Fisher Harris. 8 metres out. They go right. Cogga. Back to Liam Henry. The prop slash halfback here tonight. Scott left to Cogga. Moses Leota. Brilliant tackle. Martin. 5 out. This is the 4. Go back to Cogga. He tries to dance his way around the defenders. They were all over it. Late offload. To Talangi. Brilliant footwork. He's dancing. He's still going. Leota, quick hands to Papali'i. He doesn't know what to do with it, so he gives it back. to Edwards. Oh. Quick hands again to Martin Orr, but Harris DeVita, outstanding tackle. Oh, this defense is out of this world. Right, Pogger, last tackle. A ball out to Alavani. He goes over in the corner. Oh, yeah, baby. How good was that? Once again, it was a brilliant lead from Alavani, as we see him do week in, week out. And with 10 minutes remaining in this top-of-the-table clash, the Penrith Panthers have taken the lead, 20 points to 18. Ben Teo, I can't believe what we are witnessing here at CommBank Stadium.
1: Well, had they stopped that play there, I was going to give the Warriors a wrap because the amount of courage that they showed to hold out the Panthers, but they were just desperate and they were determined to score. They received this short drop out and then they just went play after play. It was a nice shift here. And look, the Warriors' left-hand defence, I think it was Pompey, came up high to try and shut down the play. Dylan Edwards just threw the dummy. Sorry, it was Khan Pereira who came up. He threw the dummy and then just threw the needle pass, cut-out ball to Alamotti, who again gets high up in the air, right arm down to score that try. But the amount of offloads there in the second base play, that's what took the juice out of the Warriors, and they just couldn't hang on anymore.
2: High-flying Alamotti. I think I start calling him Qantas Alamotti soon, I think. He is unbelievable finisher. And I think that's straight to Fisher Harris. Straight back at you, brother, right in your
0: face.
2: He's
0: doing the shush symbol.
2: Yeah, that's just, you know what? This is just amazing. Two heavyweights going toe-to-toe. The Warriors turning up for one another, tackle after tackle, set after set. But then the Penrith Panthers, just all class. Dylan Edwards, the double pump. Gets Khan Pereira and floats it into that high-flying winger, and Alamotti, he can finish a try, this young guy.
0: And can he convert now? So 39% on the Pertec kick predictor. Centimetres in from that right touchline. They're 2 points ahead. Can they make it? Four-point ball game. He lines it up, he strikes it, and... just shaves the left upright. So 8 minutes remaining here on the Mitsubishi Triton scoreboard. Penrith 20, Warriors 18. Oh, Brent Reed, how does that look from the sideline?
3: I'll tell you what, New South Wales must be doing all right if they can leave Dylan Edwards out of this side, because what about his last 5 minutes or so? He saved a try at one end of the field. He sets up a try at the other end of the field. Now, you said before, is it a full moon or something? I can tell you, it's actually a blue micro moon.
0: What does that mean?
3: Which is a rare phenomenon. It's a combination of a blue moon and a micro moon. I don't know what a micro moon is, but that's what it is. It's a blue micro moon. It's like once every 50 years.
0: Brent Reed with,
3: true story. It's a true story.
0: A moon that's once in 50 years.
3: Yep, that's right.
0: Well, Reedy. That suggests why we're getting a match like this, doesn't it?
3: No,
2: I'm not believing that.
3: Look it up in the morning. Blue micro moon.
2: Is that what you're looking up?
0: A
2: is that
0: where
2: you're late today? Look up micro moon.
3: It was waiting for it to come out.
0: Brent Reed arrives late, but he gets a blockbuster, so that's okay. And he's providing us with something on the sideline. Great run, Moses Leota. Third tackle. Oh, Liam Martin. Eating up the meters here in his second stint. First game back from a knee injury. Fourth tackle. Now they're into Warriors territory. And that man we just wrapped, Dylan Edwards, plays it. They go back to Cogger. He puts it down to that left wing of Tom Jenkins. Brilliant.
4: Tom taking it forward.
0: Brilliant.
4: Tom catching it, taking it forward.
0: No, he's knocked it on. So Tua Peake and Tom Jenkins contested the ball. But referee Jared Sutton is saying that Tom Jenkins knocks it on as we take a look at the Harvey Norman replay. Good call.
2: Yeah, I agree with that. And this is what I was saying about Cogger before. You just got to give him a chance. Now, that left edge, so unorthodox, but so good, so great in the air. They're both elite, and that was very, very lucky. Tommy Jenkins, he eats them alive usually, and that could have been the ball game.
0: So 7 minutes remaining here on the Mitsubishi Triton scoreboard. Top of the table clash. Penrith leading 20 points to 18 over the Warriors. Hope you're enjoying the call. If you're in the car, stay in the car. You've got to listen to the last 7 minutes. Harris DeVita takes the line on himself. Runs into Moses Leota in Tungo. Just shy of halfway. On the fourth, they go back to Stowers Smith. He's looking for an offload, or they eventually bring him down. Liam Henry, great legs tackle. Back to Harris DeVita. He puts up a very high kick. The chasers are there. Does Edwards have it? Oh, he's knocked it on Dylan Edwards. He's usually safe as houses. knock-on from the Warriors.
4: I believe there's a touch from the Warriors that goes
0: That's what Jared Sutton is saying. So it looks like Jackson Ford may have touched this. So if we take a look at the Harvey Norman replay, it goes very high. Dylan Edwards leaps.
5: The kid chases on side. Just need to see who gets the first touch to it.
0: Jackson Ford's there, so you think he's touched it, Robbie?
2: Yeah, I definitely think that right hand's touched it. Yeah, you can see if it touches his fingers, those outside fingers on the right hand.
0: So, look how high Dylan Edwards got.
5: Sitting at the right hand here of Jackson Ford.
0: Yeah. Very slow-mo replay here we're looking at. It's probably brushed it. It's like his pinky.
2: His pinky. Literally is his pinky.
0: So they're unsure, going back and forth, has the right hand of
5: Based
0: Jackson Ford.
5: Based on that angle, hits the right hand of Jackson Ford and travels forward into Dylan Edwards, which is a knock-on. You have a decision.
0: Okay, so a let-off for Penrith there, but, gee, they're going to give everything to these last 6.5 minutes, the Warriors, aren't they, Bentio?
1: Yeah, exactly, and they're chasing kicks. Jackson Ford, he's been chasing kicks throughout this whole game. I'm not sure what's happened to the old disruptor penalty, because at that time he was getting up in the air. He's not really going for the footy. He's just throwing out a hand, so really disrupting Dylan Edwards' catch. But really important next 6 minutes here that the Warriors keep their discipline.
0: Ratani Okoro has monstered Liam Henry. Somehow he gets up fine. Liam Martin, the madman as well. Strong run from him. Scott Sorensen runs straight into Niokore once again. He plays it 35 out from his own line. Dylan Edwards tries to offload but wrapped up by Egan. Quick play the ball. Scott goes right to Cogger. He only goes 30 metres and goes straight down to Dallin Watene Zalesnia. So strong kick return. He's just shy of his own 40. They decide to go left, Khan Pereira. Well, they need to get him in a bit of space. Second tackle. The Warriors go back to Adam Pompey. Just shy of halfway, he will get up. He's caught in the legs of Papali'i and Sorensen. Quick play the ball from Egan. He's looking. Thought maybe Scott Sorensen was offside, looking for the penalty. He plays it. This is the fourth. Still in the middle, Aaron Clark. What about the speed? The big boys for the Warriors. Fifth and last, 30 out. Harris DeVita puts it up. Down to that right wing of the Warriors. Oh, Dylan Edwards has touched it. The Warriors have got it. Leia Towers there, but he's wrapped up by Papali'i and Thomas Jenkins. It's one of those ones, Josh Reynolds, you don't know what this last 4 minutes is going to throw up. Yeah, the heart rates are out of control.
2: And all it is it's just how many, you know, Penrith players are in the frame. And we've spoken about it all night. Just black jerseys everywhere. Warriors players competing on every single play. But it's going to come down to who can just keep throwing punches all the way to the last couple of seconds. But this has been an absolute superb arm wrestle.
0: 4.5 minutes left. Penrith 20, Warriors 18. Third tackle. The Panthers play it. Lugana comes in and he's monstered by three Warriors. Quick play the ball. Back to the middle. Dylan Edwards left to Lungi. Out to Casey McLean, the superstar. He's in a bit of space. He offloads to Tom Jenkins. He's over the 40. 30 to go. Back on the inside to Dylan Edwards. Oh, that is...
1: Four pass.
0: Oh, you're kidding. Four pass.
1: What? I don't know about that.
0: Goodness.
1: I don't know about that. That looked line ball to me. Outstanding break. Casey McLean breaks the line, gets it to Jenkins. He's umming and ahhing. Should he take on the fullback? Should he not? Draw and pass. He throws the dummy first. Oh, I don't know. That was a bomb try. That's a bomb try. It's hard to know when that ball leaves his hand, whether it goes forward, but it was maybe just that dummy there that just threw it off. What a... I don't know. That could come back and bite him.
2: For me there, Benny, like, Jenkins took... You know, he'd done the right thing. He sort of come in and He could have took him away to the corner there. He had Tua Pinky on his, you know, backpedaling, and he would have just had him for too much speed. And oh, I would have loved to see him back himself there. But still, a huge call there. Forward pass, and that could be a massive call.
0: At the very least, they're still up by 2 points. Penrith 20, Warriors 18. 3 minutes and 10 seconds left on the Mitsubishi Triton scoreboard. What do they have here, the Warriors? This is 1v2. This has been one of the best games of the season. Stowers Smith up over the halfway line. He has been outstanding. He's just made 15 metres in that run. Fourth tackle, they play at 40 out. They shift it left. Harris Tavita, quick hands to a Peaky. Out to Adam Pompey. He'll get up and play it. Fifth tackle, 30 out. Back to Harris Tavita. The Warriors are there. It gets knocked back by Leia Tower. Oh, they get a six again. So the Warriors, 15 metres out, get six again. Oh, this could be it. An offload from Stowers Smith to Murata Niokora, who says, boys, let's just take a breath. I'm going to get tackled. 10 out. Egan goes right to a Peaky. Oh, he dummies and he tries to go himself. Great tackle, Edwards. Five out. They go back to Egan. Clark shifting it left. Harris to Vita. Out to Pompey. Oh, he's wrapped up by Tungwin. Great defense. Second tackle. Back to Harris Tavita. This is still the second. Aaron Clark just goes straight up the middle. He plays it. This is the third. They go right to Mari Martin. Out to Tua Pinky. Oh, he's dropped it. Take Tua Pinky in the tackle of Casey McLean. And Thomas Jenkins there to assist. Oh, well, Casey McLean, we know he can score them. But that was a try saver right there. And Tua Pinky has attempted to give a little flick pass, and just as he decided to do so, McLean comes in to save the day. I'm telling you, there's nothing that kid can't do.
2: No, honestly, and I want Benny, you know, to elaborate on this, because he was a good defender and I wasn't. But the one thing I knew about a defensive line is the main thing is trust. It's trusting the man on your inside and trusting the man on your outside. And multiple times there in that set, Penrith looked absolutely gone. But then their trust come into play. The dynasty, it stood up. But Benny, it's amazing how this Panther system works, and they all just have so much belief in each other.
1: Well, what a moment there. You know, they all knew there that it was 2 minutes to go. Had the Warriors scored, that would have been the game. So they were defending for their lives. And just like you said, the Warriors moved the footy, got it to the edges, got it to the centres. And it was a lot of one-on-one tackles where they were relying on each other to make their one-on-ones and cover each other on the inside. And what a big play there from Casey McLean. And look, Tane Tuapiki, he went for the big play and it just didn't work out.
0: So Penrith are leading the Warriors 20-18. There is 1 minute left. Penrith have the ball. It's a third tackle, so the Warriors will get one last roll of the dice. Penrith will certainly take their time with these last two tackles. Great run, Dylan Edwards. He's tackled just shy of halfway. This is the last. They need a long kick from Jack Cogger. Oh, they run it on the last. Oh, Tungo attempts to kick it. It goes straight into Harris Tavita. It's now gone into touch.
4: Knock on Warriors.
0: Who does it come off? Knock on Warriors. Alrighty. A monumental sigh of relief here from the Penrith Panthers, because Jared Sutton has ruled that was a knock on from the Warriors.
2: What was that moon called again that Reedy said? That
0: a blue something. Micro blue moon.
2: Jack Cogger better thank the micro up there, because that was not the playoff fifth tackle. Put it in the touch. He's passed through centre and nearly come up with a play that's given the Warriors the ball. But look, Penrith are going to win this one. But just an amazing battle between two top sides. And gee, it wouldn't surprise me. You said it before. I mean, we might be seeing these two teams in the big one, the big dance that James Graham likes to call it.
0: The big dance. That was outstanding stuff. So the clock has wound down. Penrith win 20 points to 18 in a top-of-the-table clash, a heavyweight battle. It was 1v2. Slowly taking a deep breath. Brent Reed's going to head out and get some interviews in what was an outstanding clash. That had a bit of everything. Entertaining footy, some of the offloads, the second phase play, the big hits. Like, you could not look away. It was outstanding. I thought at one stage maybe I was going into early labour.
2: Yeah, I know.
0: Only 32 weeks, but...
2: Those breasts looking very short, and I wasn't sure which it was.
0: Might have been. Hey, I'll tell you, growing a baby in there, with each week, I'm like, it's very hard to breathe. So when you've got a blockbuster like this,
2: yep.
0: They're not making it easy. Outstanding stuff. Brent Reed's getting right in there. We know he's a pest, so he won't even give them time to shake hands. He's just going to go straight in, put the headphones on.
2: Got rust, though. He gets in anywhere, and gets in anywhere.
0: Oh, goodness. Hope everyone enjoyed the call here on the Triple M and the Listener Network. Ben Teo and Josh Reynolds were your CBUS super experts tonight. Outstanding stuff. In the end, Casey McLean got a double, pulled off that try-saver on Tua Peake with a minute remaining, which turned out to be the difference here tonight. So Penrith still, even without Isaiah Yeo, Nathan Cleary, Brian To'o, they've only lost one match for the season. Ben Teo, my goodness, that was outstanding. Has your heart rate come back?
1: Yeah, look, I'm just impressed. You know, we talk about all the players that Penrith have lost over the years and the way that they played their game. They started physically and really managed the game. Jack Cogger just came in and played a real simple style and they got the win. And this was probably the most high-quality game of the round. And look, these two teams, they're going to go deep into the finals.
0: Absolutely. All right, Brent Reed. He must be checking on the moons or something. What's he doing? He claims he's the best sideline in the business.
2: Oh, mate. He's got a... Yeah, he's still a bit
0: blockbuster.
2: Upset. Yeah, it's a big loss. He should be first in. Should be getting someone.
0: Maybe he's crying because he knows how good Casey McLean played.
2: Yeah.
0: And he's worried that'll be good for New South
2: there
0: Wales.
2: He is. I can see him. He's hunting someone. He's going for Dallin.
0: He's hunting.
2: Oh, come on, Reedy.
0: Trying to get Liam Martin, Brent
2: no
0: Reed.
2: No one wants him. He's like the...
0: No, he's claiming,
2: like
0: he's claiming his microphone didn't work.
2: Oh, yeah. Yeah.
0: Oh, no. I can't do my job and no one wants to talk to me, sorry, audio issues.
2: That's what I'd say when I let him try. Shoulder wouldn't work.
0: Oh, finally he's doing his job. What do you got for us, Reedy?
3: We got Paul Alamoni. Paul, obviously a few blokes, the Origin blokes out, but that was a pretty impressive win.
6: Yeah, very gutsy. It just epitomises what our club is about, the next man up mentality, and we really pride ourselves on that. And yeah, it's just a very gutsy win. They came out to play. It was a great contest.
3: A few shaky moments early in that second half. You had one. You had to get the long tags out for your next game.
6: Yeah, I was a bit unlucky. I actually slipped, and yeah, it's just one of those moments where I was on the receiving side of it. So. Yeah, hopefully that doesn't happen to me again.
3: James let you know about it too.
6: Yeah, right in my face, and I was like, I can't say much. Look, I was on the receive, the opposite side of it, so yeah. Like, I got the last laugh in the end, so I was pretty stuck with that.
3: I was going to say, you scored a couple of tries, mate, so you did get the last laugh.
6: Yeah, I've actually been on a mad drought at the moment. I think I've only scored one try this year, so yeah, the boys been on me the entire week, so I was happy to get a couple tonight.
3: I mentioned the blokes were out, but one bloke who did play tonight was Dylan Edwards. I mean, came up with a try-saver, came up with a great play to set up the winning try. What can you say about his performance?
6: Yeah, Dill, he's been doing it for years now as a true competitor. Plays on every play, and moments like that where he was come up with a try-saver, we made a break, and he was the one supporting. So, yeah, he's a true competitor, and yeah, he's an absolute freak.
3: Well, thanks, Paul. Well done, mate.
6: Appreciate it. Thank you.
0: Great stuff, Brent Reed, on the sideline. If we just very moment, that was a blockbuster game, but you've just shown me something on your phone. Pat Carrigan in a moon boot.
2: Pat Carrigan
0: after
2: moon
0: that
2: boot.
0: Broncos game.
2: He didn't look good. He came off a couple of times, tried to go back on, come off when the game was on the line. So, wow, that's huge if it is, you know, worst case. But if anyone's in a moon boot, it's not a great sign.
0: Yeah, well, someone who might be there for the Blues in game two, Liam Martin, he's with Reedy.
3: Yeah, mate, welcome back. How was that?
7: Yeah, it was tough. You know, we knew they would come and turn up, and they certainly did that. And Yeah, it was a tough game, but good to get the win.
3: How frustrating has it been on the sidelines the past, well, it's not a few weeks, it's a while now.
7: Yeah, no, it's been extremely frustrating. You know, first real experience of being out for a bit, so it took a bit to get used to. I was itching on the sideline watching the boys, so yeah, I'm just glad to be back playing.
3: You also watched the Origin game. What were your thoughts? How was it watching it?
7: My heart rate was through the roof there, pacing the house, but no, it was great that they got the win. It was, incredible. So, go the Blues.
3: I know you want to get back to playing club footy, but is that on your radar? I mean, the team gets picked, I think, after next week's games. Is that in your mind at the moment?
7: I'd be lying if I said it wasn't. Like, it's definitely in the back of my mind, but my number one priority is getting back playing for Penrith and playing that consistent footy, and if it happens, it happens, but my first priority is with Penrith.
3: What about the performance tonight? You had a few blokes out, as I said. I mean, Dylan Edwards was enormous. A few of the other boys stepped up, Casey McLean. I mean, it was a really impressive performance from you guys, yeah?
7: Yeah, definitely. With our leaders out, he sort of put the onus on everyone in the team to sort of step up and fill that role themselves, and I think everyone did that. They, I don't think anyone played bad, and we needed everyone, and we got the win, luckily.
3: Cool. Thanks, Liam.
7: Cheers, mate.
0: Great stuff from Liam Martin, and yes, of course, State of Origin 2 definitely on his radar. Great stuff from Reedy as well. I know we give it to him, but he did a good job even telling us about the moon. Anyway, that was the match of the round by far. Any final thoughts? What are your key takeaways before we say goodbye tonight?
2: Yeah. Great battle.
0: Yeah.
2: We've complained about blowouts this year, mm-hmm. and how the speed of the ruck's too fast and the defence isn't as good, but we just seen two teams there that, you know, back their own ability, but back their defensive systems. And, you know, 22-18 is I'd call it a normal score, you know, for two sides like this. But I just loved both teams going after the game. But I just find it amazing, Emma, how, you know, this Penrith side, and Paul Alamotti just said it, they pride themselves on it. And next man up mentality, yes, it is a cliche, but, gee, they do it well, and they've done it for many, many years. But this Warriors side, they're not far off that.
1: Yeah, this is a great Warriors side, and they've got the bye next week, so that's going to be an opportunity to sort of sit back and rest up. But yeah, talking about this Penrith side, you know, to be able in this Origin period to rest three of your superstars and go out there and really grind out a win versus the second place team on the table lets you know that it looks like they're just going to hum their way to a minor premiership, and they'll be there in the business end of the finals. So very, very impressive win, and as you said, a very, very high quality game.
0: Hope everyone enjoyed the call wherever you were listening across the listener app or the Triple M network. Benny Teo, great to work with you. Thanks for tonight, and good luck in game two at the MCG, hey?
1: Thanks.
0: I know Grubby's thumbs down from Grubby, that is for sure.
2: Good luck, Benny.
1: Thank
0: ben
1: you.
0: Ben Teo, Josh Reynolds, thank you very much. Thank you, everyone, for tuning in. The match of the round, and what a night it was. A big congratulations to the Penrith Panthers.
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0: They go left. Hogger. Out to McLean. Oh, he slices through. That was too easy. Casey McLean almost went through untouched, but if it looks too easy, potentially it is. We're going upstairs.
10: And ball's grounded.
0: The green light has been given. Back to Harris Tevita. He puts it up to that right edge, and brilliant take from Laban, and he is over. There are a couple of Warriors there, but in the end it was Laban who leaked higher than all of them. Back to Tamari Martin. He puts it up down to that right wing. But Tenny's Lesniak's there. He's got it. Oh, he gets it offload. Oh, going upstairs. It looks brilliant.
5: This is our best camera angle, and based on that, we'll be supporting the on-field call that he is offside.
2: He cannot be offside on a kick.
0: Go left pocket. Kicks it down to that left edge of McLean. Oh, he's got it. McLean is out-jumped. Dylan Watenis at Lesniak. That has been a brilliant battle here all night, and this time it is Casey McLean who has the last laugh. Cogger out to Edwards. Quick hands. Oh, beautiful. In the corner with one hand, a slick backline movement from the Penrith Panthers. Right to Martin. Oh, Tamari Martin slides through. Inside to Tantua Pickie. Oh, outstanding stuff from the Warriors. feet. Oh, he slipped over. Paul Alamoni has slipped over. Oh. And it goes straight into the breadbasket of Lofican Pereira. Oh, well, he won't score an easier try than that. And you've got to feel, don't you, for Paul Alamoni.
1: Oh.
0: Right, Cogger, last tackle. A ball out to Alamoni. He goes over in the ball. Oh, yeah, baby. How good was that? Once again, it was a brilliant lead from Alamoni, as we see him do week in, week out. And with 10 minutes remaining in this top-of-the-table clash, the Penrith Panthers have taken the lead. The clock has wound down. Penrith win 20 points to 18 in a top-of-the-table clash, a heavyweight battle. It was 1v2. An outstanding clash that had a bit of everything.
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0: 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A brand new Ford Ranger worth nearly 75 grand. 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

0: Hits and Triple M presents Sounds of Rock. Jimmy Barnes. The Screaming Jets. Diesel. Plus Ross Wilson, Richard Clapton and Tony Childs. Don't miss out. Jimmy Barnes headlining Sounds of Rock Townsville at Reed Park, October 17. 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
20: And now, the adventures of Teddy Archdale.
21: He's had a fair trip, hasn't he?
22: Mate, he's probably travelled more than us.
21: Yeah, he has.
22: This is a great little backing track too.
21: It is.
22: You know what reminds me of? That show, Rupert. Remember that bear?
21: No, wasn't he a moose?
22: Huh?
21: Oh.
22: That's Rocky and Bullwinkle.
21: Oh.
22: Remember that show, Rupert?
21: Now, do you know what it reminds me of? Teddy walking along with a little satchel on a stick.
22: That's what I mean.
21: And he's going, dun, dun, dun, dun, dun.
22: Yeah, that's what I mean. It's his little adventure music.
21: But Teddy would have a little cigar in his mouth.
22: Teddy?
21: And a little whiskey in the back of his
2: Oh, he's a cheeky boy.
22: Oh, he's a cheeky boy.
21: Yeah. Well, can we hear from Teddy?
2: Let's hear about Teddy's adventures.
1: All right, kids. Teddy Archdale here. After nearly turning my non-existent arsehole into a burning ring of fire with some spicy Thai food in Thailand, I spent a week playing golf, where I learnt the word. Through steamed-up windows, I saw a couple get naughty at the drive-in cinema. Ooh. And I fumbled my way through a high school hospitality class with a bunch of sweaty teenagers. I've been kite surfing, where I nearly lost a leg and an eye. I've seen whales. I've been deep-sea fishing. I've ridden in boats, planes, and trucks. I've even tried a beer. Or two. Or three. Or ten. I've even been to a soccer game in England. Come on, you boys, get into him. I've had sand in places sand should never go. I'm a different colour to when I started. I stink like a mix of old cheese and shit. And my soft, luscious fur is now matted. But the adventures I've had across all of Australia and the world have filled my furry heart. And I'm ready to return home and meet baby Archdale. Someone cover me in soap and stick me in a hot wash before that baby goes anywhere near me.
2: Wow.
21: Teddy has honestly travelled more than you, and what a life he's lived.
22: Seen whales and bloody soccer games, travelled the world, travelled Australia, trucks, boats.
21: Deep sea fishing. Deep sea fishing.
22: You know, he loves it.
21: You went to the... Oh, God. I wish I went on the adventure with Teddy.
22: That sounds like a lot of fun.
21: A lot of fun.
22: Also, we saw people chonging at the drive-in.
21: I knew that's what you'd take out of that whole thing.
22: Hey, Teddy's got to learn.
2: You've got to learn. I think he learned that pretty early in his life.
21: I think he can learn the birds and the bees a little bit later on in life.
2: Well...
22: No, it's two humans.
21: Jack.
22: Idiot. That's interspecies.
21: Sorry, that was so silly.
22: That's interspecies relations. We're not into that.
21: I'm so sorry, mate. But
22: God, you're crazy.
21: Teddy's adventures have come to an end, which means we got to get the book up and running of all of his adventures.
22: True. We've got to get it illustrated.
21: Well,
2: who's going to illustrate the book?
22: We'll find someone.
2: I'm sure we can.
21: Would quite like to, if I could, put my hand up.
22: You?
21: So I've got my colouring in book.
2: Oh.
22: You're a six-year-old.
21: I'm actually not six. I'm 32.
22: You just showed me a book of bugs that you've coloured in.
21: There's a koala.
22: You've shown me a koala in a dress. You haven't finished it.
21: Look, there's a little bloke going.
22: You're not even a good colourinner.
21: That one's pretty good. I think it's pretty good.
22: Zero shading. There's nothing. Lou, you're colouring in pictures that are illustrated.
21: Yeah, but
22: you can't draw for the life of you.
21: You've never seen me with a pencil.
22: I have.
21: I've seen a pencil, though.
22: Every day at the urinal. I've seen you draw. I've seen you attempt to draw. It's woeful. We can't have you. The book, there's been too much effort put into this book.
21: Well, can I help someone else with it? Like, can I just do a couple of things? I'd really like to be involved. Come on.
2: I reckon Lou has to audition, you know?
22: You audition.
2: You've got
22: to
2: give us some drawings.
21: Okay, I'm happy to do that.
2: And then maybe we put someone up against
22: him. I feel that's right.
21: Yes, let's do that.
2: 1-3-5-3 if you're interested.
22: Yep. Cool.
2: Put it out there.
22: Yeah, if you can draw.
2: Okay. Lou and Jarch.
21: There's another good painting.
22: Mm-hmm. It's not a painting. You're colouring in a book with pencils.
21: It's a painting.
2: On Triple M.
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18: And now, the adventures of Teddy Archdale.
2: Oh, he's been all around the world, hasn't he?
21: He has. He's been on more adventures than us.
22: He's been everywhere, man. He's been everywhere,
21: man. Should have taken him for his first Europe trip, Ibiza, to the clubs.
22: That would have been fun.
21: Yeah. Or a crazy night in Bali.
22: How many times have you been to Ibiza?
2: He
22: went to Thailand.
2: He went to England and watched the soccer games. Yeah. That is Europe.
21: Yeah, but like he didn't go to the clubs. Start him young.
22: He went to the football clubs.
21: True, he did go to the clubs, but the different kind of clubs.
22: Yeah, it was different clubs.
21: Yeah, so he didn't go to the actual clubs. He went to the other, like, footy clubs.
22: He went footy clubs.
21: Yeah. So at least he got to go to the clubs.
22: So there's a different... LP, you're confused. You're looking at us confused. There's different types of clubs.
21: Yeah, so there's two clubs, because he went to the footy club and now...
22: I understood, mate. You understand the different types of clubs?
21: Yeah, so, you know, there's Ibiza clubs and, like, the Mykonos clubs, and then there's, like, the footy clubs and, like, the club rooms.
2: Mm. Oh, yeah, okay, yeah.
21: Well, we've got Jake on the line.
22: Jacob...
19: How are you guys? How are you?
22: Good, mate. How are you going?
21: Now, Jake, are you a professional artist?
19: I am. It's a loose word, though.
21: Okay, so what sort of stuff have you done? Because I'll need to make sure you're equipped for this job.
22: You don't get to interview Jake.
21: Well, I'm just asking, Jeff.
0: He's your competitor, Lou.
22: Yeah.
21: Oh.
0: What
21: if Jake and I are on a team?
22: No, Jake, talk to us. What sort of stuff you've done before? I mean, already I feel in much safer hands with you at the helm.
19: Mm. Yeah, exactly. No, I do Western Cowboy stuff.
22: See,
21: that's very up Jarch's alley.
22: Yeah.
19: It is. Jarchy follows me on Instagram, but Lou gives me donuts.
22: Oh!
21: What's your name, Jake? I'm going for a stalk right now live.
19: Exactly. Jake Ross.
21: Jake
22: I do.
21: Ross.
22: I do. Oh, sorry. I nearly called you babe.
21: Is it Jake Ross Art?
22: We're getting Jake. Jake. Yeah.
21: Oh,
0: he's
21: Jake.
0: Up to it. He's got good stuff on there.
22: 100%.
21: Jake, you're really good. Can I have a painting for my house while you're at it, Jake?
19: You can. I'm actually painting one for Travis Head right now, so you could.
21: Cool. Wow. Oh, these are great, Jake. Yeah, you know what? I will step down and hand over the ropes to Jake Ross Art, don't you think?
19: No, I reckon we could do it together, mate.
22: What are you thinking?
21: Yes.
19: I'm thinking if we can play him up a little bit, I'll do all the outlines and Big Lubert can do all the colours.
0: That's way too much responsibility.
21: Yes, that's... Jake!
19: Yeah, I know. The sweat is beating right now.
21: Jarch doesn't look happy, but I promise I'll do my best job ever.
22: Jake, I don't love it. But, but...
21: He can help. Like, he can keep me in the lines.
22: Okay.
21: Yes!
22: It's a group effort.
21: Woo! Let's go, Jake. It's we call ourselves Lake. Lou and Jake.
19: I'm out of the project already.
22: Yeah, this is the problem, mate.
0: Give her an inch. Takes him off.
22: Yeah, exactly right.
21: Let's put Teddy in little golden goose sneakers. Kidding. He can be in cowboy boots.
22: No. Jake does the drawings. Yeah, shush. Jake does the drawings. You do the colouring in.
21: Okay.
22: All right?
21: Yes, Jack.
22: Jake,
21: I'm aware.
22: I'm happy with that. Thank you, mate. That's very special. Thank you very much.
19: No, that's perfect.
21: So
19: perfect.
21: Good, Jake. Can't wait to be teammates.
19: I can't wait, mate.
21: Yeah.
19: I can't wait.
0: All right, Triple M's Lou and Jarch. Well, that's settled.
3: This is the early drive home with Lou and Jarch.
0: Triple M's Lou and Jarch for your Thrust Thursday.
4: You versus Lou.
0: Oh, movie tickets on the line.
21: That was really loud, LP.
0: No, you had your headphones turned up. I've told you this.
21: Also, who's wearing these headphones before me? Because someone stretched them and they're extremely large and they're not really fitting on my ears.
22: Hindy must have been in here.
21: Hindy. Get your big head out of here.
22: Now, we got Woody on the line. Woody, how are you?
23: Good, mate. How are you?
22: Very well, thank you. Mate, just an integral part of the game, do not buzz. All right? There's no need to buzz in, Woody.
21: You just say Woody because Buzz Lightyear.
22: No, you don't.
21: No, you don't.
22: You don't have to buzz.
21: You're okay. Just because Buzz Lightyear, Woody. Yeah,
22: it's a Toy Story, Jake.
21: Well, my name's Jesse.
22: Now, Woody. Woody, how's your general knowledge, mate?
23: I'd say it's average.
22: Okay.
21: Oh, don't be so hard on yourself.
22: That's better than you.
21: What?
22: Him being fed average.
21: I'm very good.
22: Okay, well, let's see. Woody, no need to buzz. Just answer the question and you'll get the point. First to answer gets that point. Woody, are you ready?
23: Ready, yes.
22: Oh, Lou, Jesse, are you ready?
21: Yeehaw!
22: Okay, in that case, you versus Lou begins in 3, 2, 1, go now. Oh, I'm going to get the questions. In which century was the Black Death?
21: 18th, 19th, 17th, 16th,
22: guess, Woody.
21: 15th, 14th. 13.
0: It was the 14th.
21: Yes.
22: Don't leave home without it is the slogan for which brand?
21: Pepsi.
22: You should know this.
23: No idea.
21: Dior.
22: Don't leave home without it. Campex? American Express. Oh. Who invented the famous Pimm's cocktail? Which country, like?
21: Russia.
23: Germany.
22: Nah.
21: Europe. Greece.
22: Think about it.
23: England.
22: Yes, Woody. What do you call a group of unicorns? That doesn't exist, but anyhow.
21: Unis?
22: It's a blessing.
21: Mm.
22: What is the perfect score in the game of 10-pin bowling?
21: 10.
23: 300.
22: That's correct, Woody. Kick is the 1987 album by which band?
21: AC/DC. Kiss.
22: Every time. In that realm.
21: Oh, Mick Jagger.
22: Kick.
0: Big Aussie band from the 80s.
21: Crowded House.
0: Oh.
21: In Excess.
22: You don't get it too late. In Excess. What is the capital city of Wales?
0: This is a terrible round.
21: Cardiff.
22: Yes, Lou.
21: Yep.
22: Which actor played the role of Voldemort in Harry Potter?
21: Ralph Fiennes.
0: It's kind.
21: Fiennes.
0: Yeah.
22: Yeah, give it to you. What name is given to a female deer?
21: Doe.
22: God, giving it to Woody. What sport do the Harlem Globetrotters play?
21: Baseball.
23: Basketball.
22: Correct, Woody.
0: Ooh. Hey, okay. That got close at the end there.
22: Is this a tie?
21: I think I won.
0: Oh.
22: What have we got, girls? 4-3 to Woody!
21: I'm watching you girls out there. I feel like I'm doing a lot better than you're writing down.
22: Great work, mate.
21: Well
22: great
21: done, mate. Work. You can have the tickets.
22: Yeah, every time.
0: Came home at the end. Lou and Jarch and Triple M.
4: This is the early drive home with Lou and Jarch.
0: Oh, yes. Is it a weekday between 2 and 4? Yes, it is. That's why you're listening to Lou and Jarch and Triple M.
22: You are indeed.
21: Now, you've got something fun for me.
22: Well, hold on. What I'd love to do. So I've got a bit of a yarn here. Aussie travellers, hotel habits.
21: Yeah.
22: Most importantly, the first thing that Aussies tend to do when they get into a hotel.
21: Okay.
22: Lulu, I'll start with you. What's the first thing you do when you get into a hotel?
21: Test the bed. But yeah. Not like, no.
22: 3 p.m. hour, mate.
21: Jack, like I jump on it.
22: Oh, yeah. Yeah.
21: You know, like check if it's squishy or whatever.
22: Yep.
21: Check the pillows.
22: Yep. Okay.
21: Check if it's got a bath, because I don't have a bath in my place.
22: Yep, that's fair.
21: So I love to have a bath.
22: That's fair.
21: Check the mini bar, check the snacks.
22: All right, that's
0: a lot of things.
22: That's not the first thing.
21: Okay, the bed. Test the bed out.
22: Okay.
0: Big horse. I think I'm similar. I drop the bag, immediately jump on the bed.
22: Yep. Yeah.
0: Maybe if there's a balcony, I like to go check out the view, figure out where I am, get my bearings.
21: Well, fancy. You're
22: so
21: the
22: is it bed or not?
0: If there's a balcony.
21: Jack, what do you do? Oh, check the minibar, check the menu. You check the bloody
22: I check the minibar.
21: No, yeah.
22: Straight away.
21: No.
22: I like to see what I'm dealing with.
21: You check if there's a club sandwich on the menu.
22: I love club sandwiches, and yes, I will. Generally, there is.
21: Yeah.
22: God, I love it.
21: Same.
22: And with chippies.
21: Oh, don't.
22: Yeah, get me going. Now, listen, these are the Aussie travellers' bloody hotel habits. So it's new research commissioned by the Holiday Inn Express.
21: We at the hotel, motel, Holiday Inn.
22: You're on the wrong station, bud.
21: No, now, I believe they play that here.
22: Now, long list of comfort rituals. So these are what Aussies do. The first thing that we do, what do you want?
21: But
22: you put your hand up.
21: But it goes like this. We at the hotel, motel.
22: Jesus Christ. How did you ever get this job?
21: How did you get this job?
22: By being witty and funny.
21: I am. I'll leave.
22: We've offended her. You can. Stay, please. I need you to
21: know.
22: Okay. So easy. Now, a quarter of Aussies say they immediately check behind curtains, under beds, and inside wardrobes before settling in, just to make sure everything's correct and in order. That's the first thing.
21: Okay.
22: You never do that?
21: I don't check under the bed.
22: Neither.
21: Not in Monsters, Inc.
22: Another banger. Jesus. Okay, see if you can bring it back. See if
21: okay,
22: you can bring
21: I'll
22: it back
21: you.
22: At some
21: no,
22: point
21: I'll
22: in
21: get
22: this break.
21: You. Trust me, I'll get you. Hook,
22: you've
21: line,
22: dropped
21: and
22: a few
21: sinker.
22: Shockers.
21: Nah, I'll get you. Don't
22: okay,
21: you worry.
22: All right. I'm banking on it.
21: I will get you.
22: The next most popular thing, claiming their side of the bed straight away, even when travelling solo. I get that. Which side is my phone going into? Where's closer to the minibar? Can I reach into the minibar and pull out little bottles of whiskey whilst I'm in bed? Drink responsibly. That's the second thing. 24% of Gen Z guests check that they're completely alone in the room before relaxing.
0: Ooh. That's freaky.
21: They want to do a TikTok dance.
22: Shivers, this is a rough break for you, buddy.
21: Okay, I'll get
22: you'll get me back.
21: I'll get you.
22: 35% meditate before sleep.
21: Oh, I do that.
22: Do you?
21: Usually I wake up and do it.
22: I do something that starts with M and ends with 8, but it's definitely not meditate. 21% admit to replaying imaginary arguments in their
21: heads. Don't do it to me, Archdale.
22: What? I mediate. In business situations.
21: Yeah, I reckon I do most of that in our business meetings.
22: 21% admit to replaying imaginary arguments in their heads.
21: Yeah, I'd more do that in the bath.
22: Okay. 20% fall asleep thinking about the hotel buffet breakfast.
21: Oh, that's
22: got
21: me.
22: It's got mummy written all over it.
21: Hey, where are the pickles at?
22: Shivers.
0: Wow.
22: You haven't got long.
0: Wow.
22: You haven't got long.
0: And the hole's getting deeper.
22: It really is. But like you're digging.
0: You've got to come through with an absolute ripper.
22: Can I be honest with you? Did you think where the pickles at was really going to bring you back?
21: I thought maybe you'd have a giggle.
22: All right. Millennial travellers confess to jumping on hotel beds to test the bounce.
21: Jump around.
22: Oh, God, Jesus Christ almighty, Louisa.
21: Bounce those. No? Okay.
0: And you've got you versus Lou coming up as well. Okay. I'm a bit worried.
22: Last one. You make it good. A quarter enjoy taking extra long showers because they're not paying the water bill. Go to a break.
0: Okay.
21: Okay, get that hose out.
0: No, go to a break already.
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7: Like I said, there's a world that's rattled.
8: Talk to me, kid.
7: We haven't had these two worlds rattled together in a very, very long time.
6: Mm-hmm.
7: Right. The people are demanding a new feature on the Maps app. So there's been an increase in people requesting for a specific feature to be brought in. Now, I wouldn't personally do this, but I can see how people would. The feature allows you to mark specific locations that you never want to see again while navigating. Mm. So it could be like, you know, avoiding a route that takes you past your ex's house.
8: Avoiding a route.
7: Exactly.
6: Literally.
7: A boss's house, a friend you've lied to, the place you got dumped, etc. Remember I had the dumping chairs?
8: Yeah.
7: Where I would break up with boys on different,
6: wasn't it?
7: Yeah, they're dumping benches.
8: Mm.
7: So I had those around.
8: The breakup bench.
7: The breakup bench, sorry, the BBB.
8: Yeah.
7: BUB. The bub. They'd probably want to avoid that.
8: Yeah.
7: But that would actually be taking them off-road.
8: I reckon they'd drive past it to think of the sweet, sweet memories where their unbridled pain was ceased. They'd see that spot as like, almost like a caterpillar turning into a butterfly, new beginnings, more beautiful things on the horizon.
7: Like a battlefield when you've won.
8: Yeah, they'd see it and think of, God, thank God she bloody dropped me like a meat pie, because otherwise I wouldn't be where I am now. And
7: fair.
8: You know what I mean?
7: Heartbreak really does, what's the word? It's like a lesson, you know? You really do learn a lot about yourself. With heartbreak. Yeah. I've had my heart broken. I remember it vividly.
8: Really? Who?
7: This bloke CJ back in New Zealand.
8: Mm. Carl Johnston. Good guy.
7: Good fella. Hey, Carl, what are you...
8: Just a bit of a pig, but a good fella.
7: No, he actually did have a pig farm.
8: Yeah.
7: His name was not Carl.
8: Okay.
7: So I don't mind the idea of that. So Google Maps, if you're listening, the people want the feature. It's been spoken about quite a lot online.
8: So you'd input the data into Google Maps, always avoid this house.
7: I bet there would be a little like tab where it's like, take me to, you know, the Plaza Mall, and then it would say, there'd be a little tab and you go, avoid, bam, bam, bam, John's house, my ex, and it would take you the longer route so you don't have to feel the pain or the memory.
8: Maybe when they do it, they could also add a feature that directs you to your ex's house. So
6: I've got that feature already.
8: If you're going egging.
7: Oh, I thought you were going to say.
8: No, it's like detour me past the ex's house, you know. So instead of going straight down the highway, oh, Jeremy lived at 321 Privet Drive.
6: You can add a stop.
7: Yeah, that's just adding a stop.
6: You can just add a stop on your journey.
8: That's such a great point.
7: You were meaning for a booty call.
8: No, I was thinking like more egging and TPing the house.
7: Haven't done egging or TPing since what?
6: 15 days ago.
8: You stopped early.
7: Mm. Yeah. It was actually Jack's house.
8: Dude, me and LP do it literally every Chewbacca Tuesday.
7: My letterbox is always eggs.
8: Dude, all the time.
7: Yeah, you got to stop doing that. I eat their raw egg.
8: That's why you're always sick.
7: I'm eating the raw egg.
8: Keep getting salmonella from bloody raw eggs.
7: Yeah, boys, come on. Look after my health.
6: It's an endless cycle. Ding dong ditch, egg the house.
8: Egg the house.
6: Lou eats the egg. Sick.
7: Boys.
8: Ding dong ditch.
6: Ding dong ditch.
8: Egg the house, lose the egg, sick. It's just what we do.
7: Round and round and round. Hey, but we wanted to know, who are you avoiding and why?
8: Oh.
7: Let's get some calls on. Let's hear the naughty goss.
9: The early drive home with Lou and Jarch.
6: We're asking, basically, tell us about the Google Maps feature again.
8: There's a Google map.
7: No, Jack, there's a feature that people, well, it hasn't been brought out, but people want this feature to come where it would allow users to avoid certain routes, like passing an ex's house, a boss's house, you know, a mate you've lied to, maybe the place you got dumped. So Google Maps, if you're listening, the people want the feature. So we wanted to ask, who are you avoiding and why? Would you put their details into this Google Maps route?
8: That's it.
7: Andy, talk to us. Who are you avoiding?
0: Yeah, so I'd actually have to avoid my own house. So a couple of days ago, I left $100 on my bedside table. And then I went to my partner Mason's house for the night, stayed there, came home the next day, went to grab my $100. And I was like, where is it? My little 14-year-old brother has a bit of a tendency to go through my room and go through my things. So I called my mum and I was like, have you been in my room? And she was like, no, why? Hung up straight away. I was like, I know where it is. So my best friend Leah, my partner Mason, and I all went into his room, rampaged through the whole thing, lifted up his bed, tossed everything out, left it all over the floor, left his whole room a mess. Went to netball, had the biggest go at him, had the biggest go at my mom. I was like, he always steals everything and he never gets in trouble for it. And then a few days prior, my little brother had confided in my partner Mason and told him some things that he'd been getting up to behind mum's back. And so I just decided to snitch on him for all of it. I told her everything. I said, go through his phone, go through this, go through that. And then I went through my handbag the next day and there was my $100.
7: What a cheeky retaliation. No. Got your cash back.
8: What?
0: Yeah, so him and I are not on the relationship at the moment.
8: No, he didn't steal it, did he?
0: No, he didn't steal it. No, it was in my bag the whole time.
8: She bugged it up.
7: Oh, yeah, so sorry. I thought you meant he'd put it back to be like, sorry.
0: No.
6: I thought that too.
7: I
0: found it after she'd accused him of all the stuff that I told her that he'd done. She actually drug tested him the next day.
7: Andy. You got to give him that $100, I reckon.
8: I think he's at the 100.
7: Yeah, I think that's his, Andy.
0: I can't. No, I'm never, ever letting this go. This one's going to the grave with me.
7: Nation knows now, mate.
6: Yeah, not going to the grave.
7: What was your last name?
8: No. Thanks, partner.
7: Bree.
8: Talk to us.
7: Camembert?
4: Hi, Lou and Jack.
7: Hello.
4: Long time bad weather here. How are you?
8: Very good, Senorita. How are you?
4: I'm good.
7: Hello.
4: This isn't recent.
7: Yeah.
4: But a few years ago, I had a coworker I just didn't really click with. They were just super negative about any achievement I made. And, you know, I spoke bad behind my back to all my other coworkers. So I avoided working, you know, the same shifts with them. Anyways, I eventually moved on to a new workplace and tried to cut contact. They kept texting me, so I just avoided responding at that point. I was so done. And a couple months in, I found out that they got the same job as me and used me as their reference.
8: No. What?
4: Yeah, so I couldn't avoid them at work. I kind of had to deal with the whole situation again. But, you know, I've moved on since then. But, yeah, it was definitely really awkward.
8: Dude, that is awkward. Especially, they used you as a reference.
4: Yeah, and I had to tell my boss, like, I was kind of like, I'm not going to prevent them from getting the job, but this is a situation, you know?
7: I just use Jarch. You can't really say anything bad.
8: What do you mean?
7: Like, as my reference.
8: You
7: would never say anything bad.
8: You've missed out on so many apartments because of me.
7: Oh, yeah. Is that why?
8: It's not good.
7: Right. I want to start putting down Fitzy and Whipper, perhaps.
8: Way worse. Thanks, Bree. Competitors. Jayla, talk to us.
5: Hello.
8: How are you?
7: Hey, JJ.
5: Good. How are you?
8: Good, thank you.
5: So I went to the mechanic in my small town, and as I was leaving, I ripped around a roundabout, and some wireless Sony headphones came sliding from my passenger seat. So a week later, I went back and asked if it was theirs, and they weren't. So obviously, I sold them on Facebook Marketplace $300 to a single dad. Yep. And then they called back up and said that it was a trade assistant that was working. It's probably some 17-year-old kid. And it's a very small town. I told him I'd bring him back, but obviously didn't. And now I just have to avoid that mechanic altogether.
7: Do you have to travel far if your car breaks down now?
5: Fairly far,
8: dude.
7: Road trip.
5: Probably, I think it's the most remote town in WA, pretty much.
8: Okay, great. And coming from a small town, you're going to go to the pub? You're going to go to the cafe, you're going to go to the takeaway, and they're going to be there, sis.
7: Yep.
5: Oh, yeah, he ripped me off, though, so it's okay.
8: Oh, good. Oh, okay. That's a win for the good guys.
7: Bugger him.
8: Thanks, Jayla.
6: Thanks, Jayla. Lou and Jarch on Triple M.
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6: It's Triple M's Lou and Jarch. Let's play this.
7: Rolling, rolling, rolling, rolling with it. Rolling, rolling, rolling, rolling.
6: We've got the dice in the studio.
8: Oh, yeah, we do. The die.
7: I thought you said the
6: dice. The dice is two. It's two dice.
8: Isn't it die?
6: Die's just one.
8: Die's one. We got the dice.
7: Dyson. I am the Dyson.
8: The Hoover.
7: Yeah.
8: Yeah, nice. The okay, we got the dice in the studio. Now, we've got David and Jake.
7: Hi, boys.
8: G'day, fellas.
10: Hello.
7: The boys. The boys. The lads night.
8: Just five blokes on a radio show.
7: I am a female, hey, Jack.
8: Okay, boys.
10: Louis Armstrong.
7: Louis does.
8: What a wonderful world.
7: Oh, I was thinking of bloody Neil.
10: I would have said Louis the Fly.
8: Great character, Louis the Fly.
7: Do that.
8: You wouldn't. Don't worry about it.
7: No, I want to know.
8: My safe Martin.
7: Oh,
8: that's a brand. Okay, now listen, boys. You know how this game works.
10: Yep.
8: I'm gonna roll one of the die.
6: Yes.
7: Yeah.
8: That has a character. The other die will have an emotion. You know, anxious, happy, angry. Lou will then read the lyrics of a song as that character, and you've got to buzz in to guess what you think the song is.
7: We've heard Italian Lady a few times. Let's hope we get something different.
8: I don't think we have.
7: We've heard it twice, I reckon.
8: Don't think we have.
7: No, we have.
8: We have.
7: I'm the one being the Kazza. Oh!
6: What is it?
10: Irish Lady.
7: Oh, I thought Irish I said Italian. Lady. What did you do? I literally was like, nah. All right, now we're rolling.
6: This is the emotion.
7: Emotion. Tipsy.
8: How fitting, a tipsy okay. Irish lady.
6: Beautiful. Okay, take it away.
7: Is this Irish?
6: Lou.
8: Well, look.
7: I gotta be near. No.
6: What? Almost Jamaican.
8: Oh my god. Yeah.
7: Can you just do it?
8: The only way is the Irish way.
7: No, give me a little Irish tip, Jack.
8: Right. We get up in the evening.
7: Right, I get up in the evening and I ain't got nothing to say. I come home in the morning.
6: Oh,
7: I got to bed feeling the same way.
6: Oh my god.
7: I ain't nothing but dad. Man, I just dad and bored.
8: You're going Jamaican again.
7: Oh.
8: Right, tired. Right, speak like that.
7: Man, I'm just tired and bored.
8: Think of Conor McGregor.
6: That was better.
8: Yeah.
7: Hey there, baby. I could use just a little help. You can't start a fire.
10: Dave, yeah. Bruce Springsteen.
7: Yep.
6: What song?
10: Can't Stop the Fire.
8: On. Well. No. Fire.
10: I'm on fire.
8: No.
10: We didn't start the fire. Billy Joel.
6: No,
8: it's Bruce
6: either.
8: Springsteen, you're right, but it's not called.
7: It was.
8: What do you do with it? What? Yes! He's got it!
7: Dancing in the dark.
6: Now, wait, who said that?
8: Who was that?
10: That
8: was Dave.
6: Okay.
8: Good on you, Dave.
7: Nice, Dave-o.
8: Holy.
10: Sorry, Jack.
8: Mate. Hey, boys, what did you think of the accent?
7: Pretty good.
10: That was ugly.
7: Hey, if that was you, Dave, I'll take your prize off you. I've got authority to do that.
8: No, you don't.
7: I do.
10: I didn't. Give it to Jake.
8: No,
7: okay,
8: you've
7: good.
8: Crushed it, mate. You've
6: okay.
7: Thanks, boys.
6: I think we forgot. We didn't know whose voice was whose, so we really didn't know who we was having a go at Lou there.
8: Yep.
6: We have got Tool of Rock, $1,000 to give away thanks
7: yes.
6: to
7: wow.
6: Super Cheap Auto up
7: Woo!
6: Next.
8: Exciting.
6: Let's get to it on Triple M's Lou and Jarch.
8: Let's rip in.
9: The early drive home with Lou and Jarch.
6: Triple M's Lou and Jarch. Time for this.
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6: Okay, the Triple M win page is where to head if you want to have a crack at this. And there is $1,000 to be won.
8: There is.
6: As Lou and Josh throw scrows at each other.
8: There
6: it's
8: is
6: just,
8: a thousand bucks.
7: Yeah, easiest $1,000 you'll ever win as well.
8: That is, I reckon.
7: I reckon I've said that a fair bit, but it's true.
8: Nah, I reckon you're dead right, Lulu. Okay, so basically, gist of the game. Shall we get into it?
7: Yeah.
8: There's going to be a song, okay, played by tools that you can find in Super Cheap Auto.
7: Mm-hmm.
8: So it isn't, it's, I know you've got a scar on your hand. I know what you're doing. So your goal, basically, is to guess the artist song name based on what it sounds like with the tools.
7: Yeah.
8: We've got Daniel and Jasmine on the line. How are you, team?
12: Hello, lovelies.
8: Hello, my lovely man.
7: And don't forget the tools are from Super Cheap Auto, what you can get from there.
8: That is correct. Now, guys, shock and throw, Lou. Completely miss me. Are you ready to go? This is for a grand. This is big money. Remember to buzz in with your names. I need artist and song name.
7: Yep.
8: If you don't get it, then we'll just replay it.
7: Yep, and we've got a few hints as well later on. If you can't get it, we will help.
8: That's it. All right, team. You guys ready to go?
5: Yes.
8: Ready to
5: go.
8: Let's bloody do it.
6: Okay.
12: Daniel.
8: Daniel?
6: Daniel.
12: Queen, Another One Bites the Dust.
6: Oh, no, it's not, but that's a very good guess.
8: That is.
6: It sounded a bit like that.
8: Very, very similar. That's a great guess, but no.
6: Similar vein. All right, let's play it again. Oh, that's all you get. This is sort of the intro part of the song.
7: Very well-known song.
8: Plays nothing yet?
7: Triple M
6: Fever. Okay, we'll
8: take a hint.
6: Yeah, let's go a hint.
8: I think a hint.
7: Yeah, chuck him a hint, Jack.
13: Hello?
8: Okay, this song is by a hugely successful Australian band.
6: Mm.
8: First hint.
6: Does that help? Should we go one more hint and then we'll play it again after that?
7: Okay. Their lead singer was known for incredible stage presence.
6: Hmm. Okay, let's play it again.
7: Anything?
12: Daniel.
8: Oh, Daniel.
12: AC/DC, Back in Black?
8: No, mate, unfortunately.
6: That's actually another good guess.
8: It is.
6: It's a common sort of guitar rhythm.
8: It is. Yep. All right, I'll give you a hint. The song is smooth, sexy, and instantly recognisable.
7: Yeah, it is.
8: Lulu?
7: Okay. The band name is stylized entirely in capital letters.
6: Now it's an Aussie band.
8: Play it again.
7: Yeah, let's play it again.
8: All capital letters is the band name.
12: Daniel.
7: Yeah.
6: Okay.
12: I'm going to say INXS.
8: Yes.
12: It's that, but.
8: It is.
12: The song is.
7: Daniel.
12: Can I have the letter of the song starts with?
6: Not yet.
8: Because we've got a couple more clues.
7: I'll give another hint.
8: Right.
7: The title includes a time of day.
6: Mm. Oh.
8: So it's INXS.
7: Come on.
12: I've got INXS. I got that far.
8: Yep.
13: Time.
8: A time of day.
6: Gee. No, let's give that last hint.
8: Not Jasmine. Yep. Hold on.
12: Need You Tonight.
8: Oh. Well.
6: Yeah, I mean, yeah.
8: Yeah.
6: You got, yeah.
13: Time.
8: Oh, no.
6: That was it.
7: Nice, Daniel. That was a tough one.
8: Great
7: one. Well done. 1,000 bucks.
12: I like the version of Queen was better, though, but we'll go with it.
8: Well, you'll probably like this one more because it's now attributed to you winning $1,000.
6: Well done.
8: Congrats, mate.
7: Well done.
12: Thank you very much.
6: Want to know what super sounds like? Super cheap autos, tax time, Tulipalooza, quality auto tools at super prices. 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And head to the Triple M win page. We play for the final time tomorrow on Lou and Jarch.
14: Woohoo! This is the early drive home with Lou and Jarch.
6: Triple M's Lou and Jarch, and it is the end. What's just about the end of Thrust Thursday?
7: Oh,
8: dear.
7: Let's do one big thrust. Team thrust.
8: All right.
7: Three, two, one.
8: You did a little thrust. She did big thrust. You did a little thrust.
6: You did no thrust.
7: Yeah,
8: Goldilocks.
6: The three bears.
8: Yeah, three.
7: I get around your free ball and your No Monday Mondays.
8: Sorry?
7: I get.
8: Beg your pardon?
7: Free ball Friday and No Monday Monday.
8: Kids in the car, champ. Come on.
7: No, I mean, like, don't giggle at me, giggle guts. Now, I've got some DMs here. Funny things dads have done. Remember how the dad forgot to walk down the aisle with his daughter?
8: Well, he didn't. Yeah, it's correct. He certainly walked down the aisle just without her.
7: Yeah, very funny. Someone said, one time my dad spent 20 minutes searching for his prescription glasses and they were on his head.
8: Oi, oi.
7: I do that with my phone. I go, where is it?
8: I'm not even joking.
7: Yeah.
8: Was it you or Steph? Oh, God, I get you too confused sometimes with what we're talking about. Was it you? I can't remember. I was looking for my phone the other day. It was at home. I was looking for my phone the other day for ages, going, where is my phone? It was in my hand.
7: Oh, it's actually terrifying, hey?
8: I had to. Ugh. Jesus Christ.
7: My father once packed the car for a family trip and forgot Mum.
8: Home alone. Home alone.
7: Imagine that. See ya. Oh, better go back.
8: That'd kind of rule.
7: Oh, I beg your pardon?
8: Being the mum.
7: Oh, okay.
8: If you go family trip, they get to Nambucca Heads, all the kids beach, and then you're just at home. Hey, true. That's how you like. That's ice cream and movies.
7: Living. Dad once drove to my graduation, sat through an entire ceremony, and realised it was the wrong faculty.
8: No way.
7: You know, one of Lockie's friends, his dad's a farmer, and he drove all the way to Telstra to figure out, to ask them how to get WhatsApp on his phone.
6: Oh, yeah. That's like, that's classic.
7: Like literally an hour.
8: Rural Victoria.
6: No.
8: Drove into town. Like, mate, how do I get this bloody WhatsApp on the bloody phone?
7: He's like, you can do this from home, mate. Oh, so cute. Oh,
8: I love that.
7: We'll see you tomorrow for Free Ball Friday.
8: Free him, everyone.
7: That's
8: free
7: what
8: him.
7: I was talking about. I wasn't being rude.
8: Mm.
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1: Now, man, Zave in our Melbourne studios at the moment.
2: I just got word too, Lammy, our dog not dead. Okay. So the dog sitter said it was all going fine.
3: Okay, this what's happened?
2: Just randomly got a text saying that Kevin's fine. I just thought I'd let you know because we've got house sitters. Okay. We've got house sitters, and Kev did not die overnight, we're good.
3: Look at you giving the do not resuscitate Kev a little babysitter for the weekend. That's lovely.
2: Correct. He's got some. Hey, Lammy, if you had to think off the top of your head, just a couple of Vicks, just an ick or two, just anything that's sitting on top of the dome.
3: Cyclists wearing lycra and walking into a cafe in like a pack. Ordering coffees and also just taking over all of the road, like sticking your cycling lane.
2: Yeah. Is it the cycling part with their lycra, is it the shoes that go click, click, click, click, click like horses, or is it the actual cockpit?
3: It's cockpit.
2: Yeah, okay.
3: It's all of it. It's the clicky shoes and it's also the padded bum. I just imagine Ryan Daniels in lycra and it gives me the ick.
2: Yeah, that's a massive ick. Well, I hit the climax of X yesterday.
3: Oh, God.
2: Because as we spoke a little bit earlier about me landing the plane, 50% of men believe they can land a passenger jet.
3: Yeah, you can't.
2: I am one of them. Unfortunately, yesterday, the opportunity did not arise. Mm. But there must have been, people must have thought it was a little bit hairy there for a minute because the greatest ick of all time is as we were nose down, I would say to the pilots, I reckon a fraction too nose down.
3: Oh, you're giving feedback.
2: Probably hit too hard, I reckon.
3: You're giving but feedback
2: as we
3: to the
2: landed.
3: Okay.
2: Well,
1: my God,
2: it was clear skies, not much turbulence. Seemed to bounce around the runway a bit. Anyway, as we landed, the biggest ick in the entire world.
1: I know
3: what you're going to say.
2: The entire world, bar none. Yeah. Hey, cyclist, you're going to have your cockpit. Mm. I'll give you that.
3: Yeah.
2: Is the round of applause?
3: Nah, no.
2: As we land, mate.
3: Mate.
2: He didn't land it in the Hudson River.
3: Correct.
2: He landed it on a runway.
3: Correct.
2: Perfect conditions.
3: We don't get a round of applause for finishing a show. You know what I mean? Oh. Like, they're just doing...
2: No, we get thank Christ they're done.
3: Exactly. I hate that. And you know what? The only time that people... I find a lot of people in Europe, when you're on those connecting flights and landing in Europe, a lot of clappers, of clappers. And there was only one time I think I got involved. It was when I genuinely thought I was going to die. The turbulence was insane. I'm pretty sure we did a backflip or a barrel roll, as I would have said. In fact, you were probably flying the plane.
2: Yeah. Oh, Bebo, my mate Bebo did his barrel roll.
3: And I just genuinely thought like we were going to die. And we landed the plane and everyone started clapping just because we were still alive.
2: The time the plane fell out of the sky coming back from South Africa and the food trolley hit the roof.
3: Oh, my God, really?
2: And yeah, haven't I told you this? So, you know, we were flying home from South Africa and the plane fell out of the sky. And they were doing the food service and the food hit the roof. Everything hit the roof. Everyone was covered in the soup. I had P&M soup dripping off the beak. Like,
3: yum, I would have been like, extra meal.
2: Everyone lost, everything. Like, and once it came to, you probably fell out of the sky for literally a second or two, whatever. But that was enough. Like. And the pilot was like, unfortunately, you may have noticed we hit some turbulence. And unfortunately, due to the turbulence, we will not be serving food. I was like, no shit, mate, it's on the roof. We dead set didn't have any food all the way back.
3: So there were no backups?
2: No, well, there was breakfast or whatever, but no.
3: Nobody
2: mate, the whole thing hit the roof.
3: Eggs.
2: Anyway, so when you land and you're landing just a missionary, it was missionary, like Melbourne, and nothing went wrong, save your applause.
3: Yeah, please.
2: For the moment I take over.
3: Oh, God. And

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1: 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Triple M.
0: Now, Lambie, you know I'm in Melbourne. We've mentioned that before.
2: Yes.
0: And I must say, I did say this morning, the dog sitter who's staying at our place, Kevin's thriving.
2: Yeah, great. I'm glad that you got him a little babysitter for the weekend because you've got a do not resuscitate necklace around his neck. So I just thought you'd be like, fend for yourself, Kev.
0: No, we did that once. We didn't do it once. Someone's meant to take him and he barked a bit. So we know. Certainly people move into the house, which is lovely. Give me dear old Kev. So I'm in Melbourne. I came here this morning. Melbourne I don't particularly like. I'm not a big fan of the joint, to be honest with you. On the way to work this morning, had six machete fights and torched one bottle shop. So, but that's what you do in Melbourne. You just fight for your life with a machete and burn down whatever you want, really.
2: It seems to be on the news a lot, I fear.
0: Yeah, I walked down the street with a couple of jerry cans. Yeah. Oops, see, I'm going to burn this joint down. Let's just see. So anyway, I don't like Melbourne. Now, I'm taking the boys to the MCG tonight for their first game at the G, so they'll enjoy that. That's Geelong v Carlton. So they're looking forward to that, I'm sure. But there's one thing. There's one thing that they do in Melbourne that they do much better than WA. Much better than WA. Now, I'm all for the Dolphins. We love the Dolphins. I love Dolphins. There we go. We save the Dolphins at every opportunity. Maybe not Suzu. Remember Suzu?
2: Is he the one in Japan?
0: The horny one in Japan. Yeah.
2: I do remember.
0: He's attacked 45 swimmers in his time, delivering bites, broken bones. He's just a bottlenose dolphin that's a little bit sexually frustrated, they
2: Frisky.
0: Say. So I could do without Suzu. Mm-hmm. He's probably about the only dolphin I don't want to save.
2: Suzu's you save on a rainy day. He gets frizzed up.
3: Thunderstorms out.
0: Jorge's cousin, Horney. Anyway, so as I say, I'm all for saving the dolphins and the plastics and whatnot. So, but there's one thing that they have not converted in Victoria, which we have in WA. They still use the plastic coffee cup lid.
2: Oh.
0: The takeaway cup is not drowned in those sobby, stinky coffee cup lids we get in Western Australia. I get it. Not great for the dolphins.
2: I get it.
0: Dolphins, no good.
2: Yeah, they don't like it.
0: Me in the morning coffee.
2: Love it.
0: Delicious. Oh, mate, I could see this lid here. Mm. It is, there's not anything, there's no sog to it.
2: I can see it through the through the camera and it still looks crisp. Yep. And I can hear it. And you know what? Because usually you make my coffee in the morning, so I have to stop off and get a coffee. And it was just, it had melted into the coffee by the time I even got to bloody work. It's so, and the stain it has around because you take a few sips and sips and then it melts.
0: And then your lips get a bit claggy as well. So paper. I must admit, other than fighting for my life with a machete and burning down every second bottle shop in Melbourne, the plastic cup lids, and apologies again to the dolphins.
2: Yep.
0: I do enjoy a whale too, so apologies to the whales. But the joy I got this morning drinking out of a coffee cup, and people see me and they go, gee whiz, that's Greta Thunberg Jr. over there. Like they think I'm the
2: Green
0: second
2: thumb,
0: coming.
2: Sort of,
0: Green thumb Alice. The plastic coffee cup lid.
2: Yeah.
0: Is one of life's small joys.
2: And hopefully, considering that you've enjoyed now a coffee with the plastic lid, hopefully the dolphin you got was Suzu.
0: Suzu. You can't keep attacking the swimmers.
2: No.
0: 45 swimmers he's tried to dry up.
2: So you're actually doing everyone, all the swimmers in Japan, a favour by having a plastic lid this morning. So you're welcome.
0: What about Suzu? They reckon Suzu, to excuse his behaviour, he might be play biting. He's having a little nibble on the ear. He's heard that a bit of foreplay. He's just nibbling on an ear. That's fine. Don't be so. Just because you can't withstand a little bit of a nibble from Suzu.
1: This is Triple M Breakfast with Xavier Ellis and Katie Lamb. 92.9. Triple M.
2: Xavier, 5:20 this morning, I had to pull into the petrol station.
0: What's happened, Lambie?
2: To fill up my car. But also, you usually make me a coffee in the morning.
0: Did that throw you off your game?
2: Yeah, but because you're in Melbourne, I had to go and get a coffee from the petrol station. I thought I'll fill up while I'm here. How's just quickly, the lovely guy at the counter making my coffee, he was just like, do you like mocha? Like, I can make one especially for you.
0: Oh.
2: For learning.
0: What's a mocha?
2: I think it's got a bit of chocolate through it, like a bit of chocolate coffee.
0: Yeah. I mean, if I was going to flirt, I'd just go something a little bit more mainstream.
2: Like what? I don't know. It was flirting. And like, I was just like, just stick to the skinny flat white that I've ordered and pop a move on because I'm running late. But
0: so, Liam, every morning when I make a coffee for you, I flirt by drawing a picture on top.
2: Correct. Which has been you trying to open the Strait of Hormuz. It's been a fork. So, remember the day you made a fork and I was like, it's a fork. And it was like nailed it. Anyway, we've got sidetracked. But when I pulled into the petrol station, it's 5:20 in the morning. Morning, it's dark, it's quiet. There's literally one other person just filling up. So I pulled up next to him, a man in his, I don't know, 60s, maybe 70s. Okay. And my podcast is blaring. Now I'm listening to Still Not Straight by Tessa and Shannon. Anyway, and because I'm quite deaf, I really crank up the volume. Oh, so I listen, to quite loudly. You know when you stop your car and I open my door to get out, but your car's continues to go, like what you're listening to, whether it's a radio or a podcast, it still continues to play. So I've opened my car door and this is blaring so loudly before my car cuts out.
3: Welcome back to Still Not Straight. I'm here with my beautiful co-host, Shannon J, and I'm Tessa Boner. Hazza is my middle name.
0: Boom.
2: Oh, car cuts out. They're gals. Ching,
0: ching. Has a boner.
2: Literally. And the guy next to me, he goes, oh. And I've gone, morning, morning. But how's that? A lesbian with a middle, with a last name Boner.
0: And middle name has a boner.
2: Sure, she doesn't.
0: Well, no, certainly she doesn't. Certainly has nothing to do with has a boner.
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0: All right, Lambie, big day for our family, especially Em's brother and sister-in-law and whatnot, because they've got a beautiful son by the name of William.
2: Mm-hmm.
0: Beautiful daughter, Lizzie, as well.
2: Yeah, of course.
0: Lizzie, you're morning, not part Lizzie. Of this combo.
2: Okay. Lizzie, you step to the side.
0: Lizzie, get your school dress ready. You're going to school. So they've got a two-year-old son called William, who has actually done his first ever modelling shoot during the week.
2: Really? And I've seen William and he is a little good looker.
0: He's a cute little rooster. So it's 65 Roses Day, Lambie, today, which each year I talk about it because 65 Roses Day is in relation to cystic fibrosis.
2: Of course.
0: So Will, little two-year-old Will, has cystic fibrosis. So he's a CF little baby. Got it originally, obviously at birth, but was living in Broome. Something wasn't quite adding up. Em's mum was the first of, like, the inner sanctum to go, oh, geez, I just, something doesn't sit right. Had that mother's instinct about it all. Anyway, so unfortunately, he was diagnosed with cystic fibrosis. Mm. So that impacts 3,500 Australians. And I was at the ball. Remember the ball? I lost my voice.
2: Where you bought the salmon gum bowl in an auction?
0: Unbelievable. Yes. I've now got that sitting at the front door for car keys and
2: perfect.
0: Stuff.
2: Great.
0: Beautiful ball.
2: Perfect.
0: And you should see, you put the keys in, they slide down like a slippery dip.
2: Well, that's what happens with a salmon gum bowl.
0: Anyway, so it's 65 Roses Day, and it's called 65 Roses Day because it involves a young lad by the name of Ricky back in 1965. He had cystic fibrosis, and at the age of four, his mother was desperately trying to raise funds and awareness and making multiple phone calls. Anyway, Ricky was asked his mum, you know, why do you work for 65 Roses?
2: Oh,
0: so,
2: I see.
0: Yes, youngsters who do have cystic fibrosis, it's often easier to say 65 Roses. So that's where the day stems from. And, of course, today is 65 Roses Day. So you'll see people randomly out in force selling roses. Now, Liam, you've looked behind the screen. I've tucked something there for you.
2: Oh, there's a beautiful pink rose. Oh, my God, these roses are really nice, by the way.
0: That is a lovely rose. So that's a light pink rose, Lambie. So what I would like to say...
2: Yes.
0: The roses were hand-drawn by children living with cystic fibrosis on my sheet here.
2: Yeah.
0: So the pink, light pink flower, would you say it's a light pink flower?
2: Definitely
0: for you?
2: Is.
0: That's a sign of appreciation, happiness, and elegance.
2: And you know what? I am happy, I'm appreciative, and I'm an elegant gal.
0: With the new hair?
2: I'm elegant.
0: I had a line through elegance, and then you had the hair done. I was like, nah, bring elegance back out. Yeah. Elegance is back. So, I had that ball the other day, and it's best described around cystic fibrosis. It's to do with your lungs and breathing and whatnot. When people, and the medication is going gangbuster, which is wonderful. So life expectancy's gone from... you know, 20s to 40s to 50s. And the medicine's going incredibly well. But it's described as, you know, when you lose your breath and you go, try and breathe, take your breath out and then try and take another breath.
2: Yes.
0: That's how it's explained what trouble with breathing is around cystic fibrosis is once you breathe in,
4: Oh, God.
0: And you can't breathe out. Yep. So, to those guys suffering from it, the research and the money being raised is extraordinary. And today's the day we think of those people with cystic fibrosis, 3,500 Australians, and one just happened to be my little nephew, Will. So if you do see photos of him too,
2: give it a like.
0: That's Big Will.
2: Give it a like. And also get yourself a rose today,
0: yes,
2: for sure.
0: Absolutely, yep. If you can. Absolutely. They're beautiful roses. If you can afford one, it's a donation, of course. So please, if you do see them, grab one.
4: They'll be sold everywhere, pretty much around the whole of Perth and around the metro area. Also, you can go to cfwa.org.au if you want to donate towards Cystic Fibrosis WA on this 65 Roses Day.
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0: Brian, sorry, you were 8 years old.
1: I was 8 years old. Year three from memory.
0: Amazing.
1: Yeah.
0: And how long was your acting career for?
1: I did that miniseries.
0: Yes.
1: And then after that, the roles offers just came flying in.
0: I imagine so, yeah.
1: Flying in. Yep. And I did a commercial for ice creams, which I don't think ever aired. Oh. And that was it. I think that was
2: it. Hey, Rhino, were you paid?
1: Yes, was paid, yes.
0: Did your parents sneak it away in a little trust fund thinking, oh, that'll build and by the time he's 21, we'll let the boy grow his wings?
1: No, I think it was shot for the ABC, so I probably got about $35. So I don't think there was any wing growing.
3: Yeah, that's a lot of money.
0: So 35. When you say that the offers were rolling in?
1: They weren't, no. They didn't, no. Oh. I don't think I really hit the notes. I mean, I was 8 years old.
0: I thought it was a brilliant performance.
1: Did you, really?
0: What I've seen on YouTube, yeah.
1: Well, sometimes it's best to quit while you're ahead.
0: Yeah, okay.
1: So, well, the ice cream commercial.
0: I wouldn't say you're ahead, though, at 8 years old. I mean, I would say your life is ahead of you. You
1: true. Should really. The ice cream commercial was a good one because I can't remember the brand.
0: Well, it wasn't because it didn't air.
1: Well, it should have. There must have been an issue because, so I can't remember the brand of the ice cream. I'm assuming it was a WA brand because it was shot here.
0: Memorable.
3: Like a Peters.
1: But there was a bunch of kids. There was probably about 15, 20 of us, and it was a tug of war. And whoever won the tug of war won the ice cream.
0: Yeah, but where were you in the line of the tug of war?
1: I feel like I was maybe either at the end or the middle. I wasn't at the start.
0: I imagine you'd be in the middle because you always put the kids that aren't going to help in the middle of the tug of war. The strongest usually goes to the back and the front.
1: The kids at the front and the back.
0: Yeah.
1: Yeah, I was probably, I wasn't a very hefty kid, so I was probably in the middle somewhere hiding. Hey, it was a good night last night. West Australian of the Year Awards. I was there.
0: Oh, great.
1: You didn't win.
0: Oh.
1: I thought you
3: were nominated.
1: Jim Gamelli. He's a good fella. Like he's in civil engineering and he's been educating at-risk kids to get jobs for the last 20 years. Oh, it's a really nice. It's great stories at this thing.
2: Great stories.
1: Stephen Michael won the sports award, which is fan-bloody-tastic.
0: Yeah.
1: Probably the top three, four best ever footballers we've ever had in WA. A lot of people think he's the absolute best. So, I didn't get to see him in person, but what I have seen is just, whew, you know about Stephen Michael's, Abe, of course.
2: Absolutely spectacular. I would think, I think I actually spoke to John O'Connell about the best player that he's seen in the Waffle, and I think that's who he nominated.
1: Yep.
2: So,
1: no surprises.
2: Star.
1: And the other sports link, Colleen Hayward, who's the vice president of Freo, she won the Aboriginal Award. So she's a fantastic lady doing great things.
2: Beautiful.
1: So, it was a good night. Hey, before
2: did you host it?
1: No, I didn't host it. No, I just went as a guest. Or the tux. Huh?
0: Oh, you were a guest.
1: Yeah.
0: Oh, nice one.
1: Yeah.
0: Finally, people get to, wait on you.
1: Just kick back.
3: Is that an event you had hosted in the past and you took a year off?
1: Year. Oh, hosted last year.
0: Oh, no. Oh, who got the gig?
1: Tim and Ange got the gig. Tim and Ange got the gig.
0: That is mean. How are you feeling this morning? Why is that why you were crying earlier?
1: No, it's not a paid gig, so I'm fine.
3: Tim's getting into your territory.
1: I'll survive.
2: Tim is taking over. Yes.
1: No, Tim does a fantastic job. They both did a great job last night. It was good.
2: They've done a great job. Yeah. They're doing too good a job. That's the problem. No, you're losing all your jobs.
1: More of it, I say. More of it. Hey, before we get into the Eagles and Dockers, interesting thing.
2: How's the Hawks go last night?
1: They had a win. Oh, yeah, they had a win. Simo's on the coaching selection panel at Carlton.
0: Yeah.
1: So many thought he would go for the Carlton job, maybe go for the Essendon job, maybe even the Tasmania job. He's already said he doesn't want the Essendon job. We'll get into that in a bit. But now he's going to help choose the next Carlton coach. That's a bit of a surprise, I thought.
0: Yeah.
2: No, he did say, because he's been working at Carlton.
1: He has.
2: Throughout the year. I think that job that was when it was mentioned he was going to work at Carlton, it made it sound like he was going to be there every day. I think he was having a coffee with Vossi once a month or something. But no, I think he wouldn't feel comfortable putting his hand up to take a job that he was essentially helping someone stay in. So,
1: makes sense. I just didn't know he'd be on the panel choosing the next guy.
2: That makes sense. If you're a good coach and you've eliminated yourself purely due to the circumstance you found yourself in this year, I think you'd be silly not to invite him to see what makes a good coach and what doesn't. I think it's a good asset. Set for Carlton.
1: Okay.
3: All right.
1: Well said.
3: More to come with Brian Daniels in just a couple of moments' time. We'll look at Freo's big game against Brisbane tomorrow.
1: Yeah, and I want to talk about James Hurd and this whole weird Essendon thing that's going on.
2: Ryan, did you just say well said to me?
1: Yeah.
2: That might be the nicest thing you've ever said.
1: I'm still waiting.
2: Ten seconds to click.
1: I'm still waiting for you to say something nice to me, so I'll see how we go.
2: You are the world's biggest knob.
3: Wow.
1: I'll take it.
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3: Don't forget Triple M's $10,000 secret sound. Sounds like that. And we'll give you another chance to play at 8 a.m. this morning. Of course, Katie Lamb has no idea what it is. Zave is the sound keeper. of said sound.
1: Ryan, I can't believe it's not just a stapler lychee. No, it just sounds like a stapler.
0: Amount of times my friend has messaged me being like, it's a stapler. And I can't begin to describe how dumb that answer is.
1: But I know they've done it.
0: Obvious.
1: They've done it to sound like a stapler.
0: Correct.
3: Yeah. Ryan Daniels is with us, by the
0: way.
3: Sorry,
0: hi, Rhino.
1: Sorry. I'm very angry about this stapler.
0: So am I now.
1: When it gets announced at what it is, I'm going to be like, oh, yeah, okay, sure. It's a stapler.
0: Yeah, exactly.
3: It's a stapler in zero gravity.
1: Oh, my God.
2: Are you angrier about the stapler or having to do the boundary on Sunday?
1: Oh, no.
0: Stop bullying about it.
1: Why do you think I don't like the boundary? I love doing them. It's a fantastic role. It's great. Yeah.
0: Just what you were saying off air.
1: I love doing it. It's going to be a great game, actually. Essendon and West Coast come on.
2: No, 30 mils of rain, and it's last versus second last.
3: And 80 k's an hour.
0: Mils of rain, according to what the Bureau plays.
2: Well, it's sunny and 30.
0: Exactly.
2: Yeah.
1: Carbo said it's going to be strong winds and heavy rain, and I was like, great. Excellent. Thank you, Carbo. Love that for me on the boundary on Sunday night. We are West Coast and the Bombers. Bombers need a new coach, obviously. So I know everybody thinks new coach bounce, and you sack a coach, they win the week after.
0: They do.
1: Well, they do, but they also don't. So it turns out that the actual record for that is a 47% win rate.
0: Oh,
1: it just feels like a lot more.
0: I just feel like because Carlton did it recently, that I feel.
1: Well,
0: like
1: and I think I know why it feels like more, because typically those teams are bad teams, yeah, and they have won like once in like 3 months or once in a year, and then so if it's 47%, that's actually pretty good.
2: Yeah,
1: you never expect them to win. Correct. Normally, they get a new coach, they win about half the time.
0: Right.
1: So Carlton won theirs, so Essendon should. By the numbers, lose theirs. Also, don't think that they're in a very good place injury-wise. They've got no players. Even the bloke they picked up in the mid-season draft already injured.
0: Is he?
1: So, yeah, he's done a calf. Yeah, Jackson Artemis. So he's already out.
0: WA boy?
1: Yeah, he's a good young fella. So he's already got a calf injury. The thing I can't understand about Essendon, I know you're an Essendon supporter as a kid, Zave, and you probably loved James Hurd.
2: James Hurd was. I used to go to bed, James Hurd posters, number 5 on the back. Oh, James Hurd, please. It
1: sounds like you had some very confusing times as a teenager with James Hurd.
2: That was going through my experimental stage.
1: Yeah, I bet.
0: Oh, no,
1: look, he was a fantastic football player. Yeah. I thought he was probably the best player in the AFL for a good period of time. He was such a talent. And then he became a coach, and then we all know what happened with all the peptide stuff, and that Essendon basically just blew up and have been struggling ever since. They won one of their last 24 games. It's been an actual disaster.
2: Yeah,
1: and now the narrative once Brad Scott's gone is that, hey, James Hurd has to return. The saviour. The white knight. Only James Hurd can coach. They need an Essendon person. The chorus from Victoria and a lot of voices has been, it just has to be James Hurd.
2: Yeah.
1: I can't understand the thinking in that.
0: Why?
1: Well, he hasn't coached in 11 years in a senior role. He just hasn't.
2: No.
1: He's done a year of part-time work at GWS and a couple of years at Port Melbourne as a coaching director. And the game, you know this, Zay, the game changes so quickly. I once had Daniel Kerr, who was a star West Coast Eagles player, he said 2 years out of the game, game's changed. Like the game changes tactically, physically, all the things that you think you knew intimately, it changes. It's still footy, but it changes a lot.
0: Evolves.
1: So it's a lot to ask a guy for 11 years out of the game to coach. Plus also, the place pretty much burnt to the ground the last time he was in charge, and I'm not saying all the blame's on him, but he was there, you know what I mean?
2: And you're not getting your hands on a Chris Fagan or a Craig McRae or so. Like, Hurdy's coaching record was 48%.
1: Exactly. Which is only 1% better than the interim coaches that take over.
2: Correct. I'm a Hurd man. He'll forever be my favourite player as a kid. But Essendon have been accused of it being a boys' club and employee within and all that sort of stuff. And I think you mentioned Adam Simpson earlier. He spoke of. No assistant coach is going to put their hand up for that job.
1: Correct.
2: Whilst James Hurd's in the mix.
1: Correct.
2: So they either need to rule him in or rule him out. They rule him out, all the other coaches will put their hand up. But why would you join a boat race, essentially?
1: Yes, and he's put his hand up to say he wants it. So it's very difficult now for them to run a process.
2: It is difficult. And as I said, look, James Hurd, he'll forever be my favourite, but I don't think he's the next person for the job. I think that Essendon need to go far and wide and find the absolute best person, because one win in 24, they're just lucky that it hasn't been from round 1 to 24 in terms of people who can monitor it. It was split over 2 seasons, but they've been diabolical. Their kids are good. Their kids are going to be good in a few years, but they are really at ground zero.
1: And just on the Dockers, massive game tomorrow. This is probably the game of the round. It might be the game of the year.
2: Game of the year, Rhino. Game
1: Young
2: of the year.
1: Hayden Young is not playing. He's just managing through the concussion. They reckon he's okay. They're just giving him one extra week. So I think he'll be back next week. Alex Pierce is back. This is a huge, huge game. Win this.
0: Come on,
1: my goodness, top two is coming. So
0: if they win this, I might buy tickets to the grand final.
1: You might just book.
0: Yeah.
1: You're going to have to.
2: Well, I'm going over to the MCG today to get my MCC membership back because I need that for grand final day.
1: You do.
2: So that's my job today.
1: Okay.
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2: 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Unbelievable. 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
3: us.
1: That's amazing.
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4: 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It's time for some fun.
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3: Oh, yes, it is time for the best gear of the week. Welcome along to Friday Lines. It is a big competition between Xavier Ellis and Katie Lamb. The overall score is... Like, we play Wheel of Games early in the show.
0: 6:20.
3: And Katie Lamb is dominating that. But it is the reverse for Friday Lines.
0: It is.
3: It's just something about Friday Lines fizzes Zaves up. He leads 8-2 overall.
2: Very good at Friday Lines.
3: You are. So he leads 8-2. I'm going to give you guys maybe some audio from a TV show, a movie, a song, could be a quote, could be something from a book.
2: Yep.
3: You need to buzz in with your names as your buzzer. So please, Katie Lamb, your buzzer.
0: Katie.
3: And Zave, your buzzer.
2: Xavier.
0: Okay. Zave, and yes. As well, I can't see below at the moment, so no cheating. No cheating on your phone.
3: Yes.
2: Oh, I thought you were referring to the sauna stuff.
3: should say Zave is in a completely different studio. He's in Melbourne.
2: I must admit, I would be an underdog right now. I'm in a dark room. Yeah. It's 97 degrees. Haven't had a lick of water. I'm deteriorating quickly in here.
3: And probably in about a half second delay compared to you, Katie. So this is set up for you to win this, Katie Lamb.
0: Okay.
3: Now, just recently, we had a huge, huge birthday. Someone turned 100 years of age. So David Attenborough.
8: In this tree, there is one of the most extraordinary plant predators. It's one animal that I don't need to sneak up on. It's a sloth. Boo!
3: So, it is an animal edition of Friday Lines today.
0: Yeah.
3: Are we ready to go?
0: Ready.
3: Here is your first question. I just need you to name this film.
9: Run! It's a stampede!
0: Katie, is that Lion King?
3: It's not. Zave, you get to hear this, I take it?
2: Lol, you go. Please
3: run.
2: Refresh me.
3: Okay.
9: It's a stampede! It's a game! Don't look back!
3: Anytime you're ready, Zave.
2: I was just going to say pass. I've never heard that in my life.
3: You've not watched Jumanji.
0: I thought of Jumanji. Yeah. After, you know what, as my sister Stephanie went, I think it was her year 5 birthday to Jumanji, and I had to climb over the seats and go and sit next to Mum because I was so scared.
3: You're both terrible human beings for not knowing Jumanji.
2: That sounds like me at Parent Trap.
3: Nil after one. Here is question number two. I need title and artist of this song.
2: Xavier. That's Savage Garden. Superstars and cannibals are running through my head. Is it Affirmation?
0: Affirmation? No. Katie. Savage Garden.
3: Just straight in.
0: The Animal Song.
3: There you go.
2: Oh, why did I? What an idiot.
0: Obviously, David.
2: Can you turn that up? Just give me a bit of this.
3: I'll go, Dave.
2: I want to run through the jungles and wind in my hair and the sound at my feet.
0: Is that when you accidentally slipped into the solo in year 12 choir?
2: No. And shout out the, you'd also, I grew up in a town of 200, the Savage Garden guitarist was our next door neighbour. So
0: yes.
2: There you go.
0: That right. Guitarist changes band every single time you say that story.
2: It's, No.
0: Screaming Jets and then it's Ben bloody Green Day.
2: Screaming Jets across the road. And I think his name was Ben Carey from memory. You can Google
3: Zave leads 1-0.
0: No, Katie.
2: Zave leads 1-0.
3: Sorry, Zave leads 1-0.
0: Why?
3: You didn't get the first one.
0: Yes. And then I got the second one. He said Savage Garden affirmation.
3: Right. I apologize. Oh. I thoroughly apologize.
2: Okay. Leachy's playing hard to get. Like it.
3: I'm thrown.
0: That's okay.
2: So am I. Completely thrown. That's one of my favorite songs.
0: That is my favorite.
2: Idiot.
3: Katie
2: Idiot.
3: Leads 1-0. So, Zave, you need this.
2: Mate, I'm well aware of the sitch.
3: Which Australian show did this occur on?
10: Yeah, yesterday morning, I came out into the front yard and the dogs were across the yard.
3: Zave.
2: That was a current affair.
3: Just for everyone playing at home.
10: Yeah, yesterday morning, I came out into the front yard and the dogs were across the boat. And as soon as they saw me, they came bounding over. And I just made it into the front door in time.
0: Oh, God, that is scary.
3: One all.
0: Oh, God, sudden death. Oh, here's a drone.
2: A fresh drone. We haven't heard this one before.
0: Oh, God, I'm nervous.
2: I'm nervous too. Yeah. I really let this one get away from me.
3: Animal edition of Friday Lines.
0: Oh.
3: One to Zave, one to Katie.
0: Oh.
3: I'm going to play you a football theme song.
0: Oh.
3: I need you to name the animal mascot of this.
2: Sorry, just quickly. The name of the mascot or what type of mascot?
3: Name of the animal mascot
0: I don't know.
3: For this football team. This is rogue.
0: Is it a magpie?
3: It's not.
0: Damn it.
3: Zave, would you like to hear more of it?
2: Please continue on.
0: I just figured it. No. Straight away, you know?
2: Would that be a tiger?
3: Richmond Tigers theme song.
2: I thought you meant I had to name, like, the actual name of the mascot, like Terry the Tiger or something. Okay. Oh, Larry, I'm in Melbourne. Can you just put another little number up there for me?
3: Xavier takes the win in Friday Lines. He leads 9-2 in Friday Lines.
0: Yeah, the wheel of game score.
2: No, we've done that. We do that early when no one's listening.
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11: You're going to need some cash if you want to buy the new electric vehicle that has been released by Ferrari. Coming to Australia, apparently, next year for...
12: Anyone ask for it to come to Australia?
11: Well, electric vehicle owners, apparently the uptake of electric vehicles since the latest budget hand down, cost of living crisis, everybody's buying batteries for their homes, buying, you know, battery-operated vehicles. But I would say this is... anyway, back to the price tag. $1 million, they're saying this will come into the market here in Australia. It's at 569,000 euros, 700 and something thousand American dollars, and then $1 million for us. But the most controversial Ferrari ever, the Luce, was unveiled in Rome yesterday. Pope Leo gave it the thumbs up.
12: What was he doing? I saw him hanging around.
11: Well, it's Italian. It's an Italian brand.
12: But he's from Chicago.
13: And the Vatican City, which is its own country.
11: It's its own little municipality.
12: Yeah. Is he allowed to get involved in going thumbs up for...
11: Is that in the Bible?
13: Donald Trump's selling Teslas on the White House lawn. The Pope can sell electric Ferraris.
11: CEO Benito Vigna says it opens up a new technology avenue for consumers. They're not replacing the old Ferrari, of course, the traditional one that they've had for 100 years.
12: How much does one of them cost? Is a new one of them $1 million?
11: Well, it depends. Yeah, 500 to $2.5 million, depending on...
12: Is that right?
11: ..on the model, the year, etc. So they're not replacing it. A lot of tech companies we're finding are transitioning from combustible engines into electric vehicles, and some of them just doing electric vehicles only, not even dabbling in combustible.
12: Jaguar.
11: They're now saying that we're not transitioning out of, you know, our history. We are just adding
12: to,
11: for a new customer.
13: Why? What Ferrari owner said, "I wish this would be quieter"?
12: When you hear a Ferrari, you turn and you go, wow, what's that? Because there's only probably, what, 100 of them in Brisbane? 50 in Brisbane or something like that? When you see them, you know.
11: And I'm going to assume that Ferrari didn't intend for their old customers to be enthused by this, because motor enthusiasts have gone absolutely bunter on the internet, and the old customers are not happy with the new product.
0: I've owned over 35 Ferraris in my lifetime. And I just want to ask, what the heck is this thing?
13: Mm. That guy's a wanker. Okay. I've never felt less sorry for someone in my life.
12: 35 Ferraris.
11: Sorry for me. Yeah. But a lot of people on the internet are saying that they don't like it. They're saying, brother.
1: When you have a new... What's that, brother?
11: And traditionally, Ferraris are sexy, Mutto. You said head turners. Yeah. This car is not.
14: Ferrari is the sexiest looking car. This is not a sexy car.
15: It's a car that's not going to make a lot of money.
16: $640,000 So Johnny Ive's firm was involved in the design, exterior and interior. It feels in a lot of ways like this is what the Apple car would have been if Apple had gone ahead with it.
13: It looks like a Volvo.
11: So Johnny Ive's is one of the head designers for Apple. He was the one that reinvented the iPhone, reinvented the iPad, gave us lots of different Apple products. He was heavily invested in the design of this new car, along with an Australian, I hate to say it, Mark Newsom. Oh. He has worked for brands like Louis Vuitton, Qantas, R.M. Williams in regards to, you know, reinventing, you know, their products and, and making it, you know, more, what do they say, modern. But yeah, anyway, it hasn't been received very well at all.
17: There's nothing sacred anymore. Enzo must be rolling in his grave right now. Are we competing for the design, or what are we trying to do here?
13: It honestly looks like a family Volvo.
11: Yeah, it looks like a BYD, even so much so that
12: the
11: former president and chairman of Ferrari was asked what he thought of it at the unveiling, and he said, quote unquote, "If I said what I think, I would do harm to Ferrari's brand. I hope they take the prancing horse off it. At least the Chinese won't have a desire to copy it."
12: Wow, they're good words.
11: Yeah. Some people like it. Trevor Long, our mate, Everything for the Man, came out and said this is a great way forward. This opens up huge technology avenues. He thinks it's a good thing. He said they're not trying to compete with the old Ferrari. They still want people to buy the old Ferrari. Because, you know, when Land Cruiser bought out the Land Cruiser in a V6, the price of the V8s went up. Everybody, the demand for it went up. So I think that this is what Ferrari have in mind for it.
13: But okay, so good news for all the Triple M Ferrari owners. They're keeping the old ones around. Yeah, okay, thank God. Yeah, we'll be okay.
18: Triple M Breakfast.
12: Hey, 13353, I'll ask straight away. What tool or job have you adapted, like you're going, right, I'm a tradesman, I've got to do this job, but I haven't got it. There's no actually tool exists to do it. All right. I want 13353. If you've grabbed anything, I don't know, if you've attached a chainsaw to a long pole or something, you know, which actually gets done, there's a tool who does that. But if you haven't, anyway.
11: Using things not for their not intended purpose.
13: What's he done is what I'm thinking. Yeah. I go, have you done?
12: Did I not show you that photo? I'm building that deck around my brother's, had a pool dropped in. You know, one of those round plunge pools. Mm-hmm. He's had one of them dropped in and no plans, et cetera. He said, can you build the deck around it? So I've been doing this for the last week or so.
13: Be making heaps of cash, right? He'd be paying you really well.
11: He's doing it for free.
12: What do you reckon?
13: Rum?
11: He's doing it for free.
12: No, there's a bottle of rum and...
13: One bottle.
12: Yeah.
11: It'd be a bloody 1.25 litre or something.
12: It'll be a big one.
11: A big one.
13: Yeah. It'd want to be the big Bundy rum bottle the from the factory.
11: One. Yeah, the one that comes on its own little swing.
12: Oh, don't you love... Anyway, we're not talking rum here.
13: we are.
12: All right. So I get to it, but it's a route. Like, building a rectangular deck is actually a piece of piss. It's quite a bit. Yeah, you put the post in, you put the bearers on, you put the joists on, then you lay the decking and you go home. 2 days, you know, it only takes really quick. All right, but this pool is a round pool.
13: It's a plungy pool.
11: Anything circular or arch, I'm discovering in our renovation, because everything has arches.
12: I keep telling you
11: my
12: that.
11: My builders hate me. Round walls instead of cornered edges.
12: You see those greyer guys? Every time they build something, there's always round and curvy stuff.
11: Which is why their properties then sell for $25 million.
12: Curvy costs money in building. Okay, so I go, right, well, how do you, because I've laid all the boards and got all the spacings, everything's perfect. Then I go, Christ, now I've got to cut those curves perfectly around the pool. And I started looking, because he's out at McDowell, my brother, and I started looking under the house. I was looking for some conduit, you know, little pipe that you run the power through, going, that's how I'll do it, because that's when we do arches and stuff.
11: Because it's a bit flexy, that conduit, isn't
12: you
11: it?
12: Can curve couldn't it. Find a bloody thing. Mm. And he wasn't home. No one was home. I go, right. Then I saw, and I don't know why he had a pool noodle when he actually hadn't had a pool, but I found a pool noodle and I screwed it in to the decking and then traced around it with a pencil.
11: Oh, that's amazing.
12: Perfect. It was amazing. That's how you do. And that's
11: MacGyver, look at you go.
12: Oh, MacGyver, haven't heard that term for ages.
13: Yeah, you wrecked his pool noodle. You're going to have to replace that.
12: I told him that. He said, I don't care. Yeah. Like, that pool noodle's cost fuck all.
13: That'll have to come out of your wage. You'll have to buy that pool noodle. It's your wage of $0.
12: He can have a little sip of rum to pay for that. And so adaptations of tools or jobs that you do as a tradie, what have you used? What have you seen used?
13: Andy from Burpengary East weighs in here on the burner phone. Marto, never underestimate how good a pool noodle is.
12: Yeah.
13: You use one to create a circular deck.
12: It was amazing.
13: Daughter put petrol in her diesel motor 2 weeks ago.
12: Oh,
13: you did
12: God,
13: this too.
12: I've done this, yeah.
13: Pulled up on the gateway to help her out, had no tools. Used a pool noodle to siphon the petrol out of her car. Worked a treat. How did he get it
11: How
13: in?
11: Do you get the pool noodle in?
13: That's too thick, surely.
12: He might have sliced it and created a thinner...
11: At one end.
12: Jesus,
11: and
12: Andy, more information. You are a genius. That is MacGyvering.
11: What about Cherie in Albany Creek, 133353? Cherie?
1: Yeah?
11: Is this a familiar tale that you're someone's tried to MacGyver their way into a situation or out of a situation?
1: Yeah, my dad tried to MacGyver me out of a situation. He went to one of those cheap shops and bought some of that ply and tape duct, and then he bought a dodgy bathroom mirror, and then it's about 2 metres long, so I could check the gutters from my balcony.
12: What, as in leaves in your gutters?
1: Yeah, so I stick it out the balcony and try and lift it up around the gutter so I can see if there's any debris in my gutters.
11: It's like one of those really big dental mirrors. You know how the dentist has that little round mirror on a bit of a stick and he looks in and around your mouth? It's like that, but really big, so you can check your gutters. That's genius, Cherie.
12: Is it? Cherie, does it work?
1: It works, Marto. It works.
13: But it doesn't clean anything. You just now know you have leaves in your gut. It doesn't actually do anything, does it, Cherie?
11: So then do you ring him, Cherie, and he comes around and cleans your gutters?
1: No, I ring him and say, Dad, that works. But he's in Adelaide, so next time he visits, he can clean my gutters.
11: Yeah, how good. Cherie, your dad's a genius.
12: Oh, I don't know about that.
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12: Winter means the Queensland Racing Carnival is on right now. 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And I just want to go through a few tips for everybody. I'm not talking about horse tips. I'm not talking about betting. Uh-huh. Margo, you've backed me up before. Girls dress for other girls, don't they? So, boys, what I'm saying is this is a chance to meet your partner. That's how the girls will treat the races. Mm. They'll go, maybe I'll find some tradie who's making plenty of cash, and these are opportunities. So opportunities exist. So, boys, do not dress for your mates. Well, we've sorted out before.
13: Footy jersey. Don't worry, footy jersey.
12: We've sorted it out before. If you ever have to go to magistrate's court, wear a Queensland jersey. Don't wear a club jersey because you never know what. The magistrate will generally love all of Queensland. That's good. Whereas he might not like the Cowboys or the Titans or the Broncos. So we've sorted that out before. Let's sort out what you need to wear to the races, okay?
11: Coming from a man who wears jeans to the races.
12: I didn't say.
13: You follow your own advice.
12: No, I don't wear jeans to the races.
11: You have worn jeans to the races.
12: Yeah, sometimes. I just want
11: to... Don't wear jeans to the races is my tip.
12: Covered footwear to start. No thongs.
13: Some Crocs out for you,
11: by the way. Do they let you in with that covered footwear?
12: They'll let you
11: in
12: with
11: thongs. Wear a pair of dress shoes.
12: But
11: preferably not white.
12: And I'm not even talking members, but it's an opportunity. You might find the chick of your dreams because those girls are looking and they don't want to see, your ankles. I want to wage war on sockettes right here, right now, okay?
11: If you're in a respectable area like the members or a suite or a corporate area, wear a suit.
12: But I think you should wear a suit even if you're
11: out on the lawn in your general public. You can take the jacket off, wear a button-up shirt, a nice pair of chinos, or a suit pant, something with a collar.
13: And tuck it in.
11: Tuck it in. Wear a belt. Yeah.
12: Don't wear a beanie, okay?
11: Don't wear
12: UGG boots.
13: No, it is.
11: No big, board shorts.
12: Don't wear walk boots.
13: Listen, it's a big freeze. It's a big freeze at the Gabba tomorrow.
11: Wear that at the Gabba. Don't wear it at the races. Wear a fascinator.
12: Make sure
11: sure, or a hat.
12: Make sure your pants actually almost or do touch your shoe.
11: The back of your shoe.
12: I don't want to see your ankle. Like chicks.
11: Although rolled up chinos with no sock, it was very much a thing. Is that still in fashion, Marlo? No.
12: Who's saying that's a thing? They're idiots because it is not a boo.
11: I think Tarot Cash said it.
12: Nobody wants
13: that. Gazman?
11: The Gazman.
12: Right. If you can barely walk because your pants are so tight in your pants, don't wear tight pants. Girls don't care how big your
11: quads
12: are.
11: Boys like to show off that they've done leg day, right?
13: What's leg day?
12: You and I got no idea.
1: Triple M Breakfast.
9: Triple M Breakfast.
12: They've been running a few ads for this show. Shark.
11: I'm not into sharks.
13: Sharks might be into you, though, mate.
9: Six famous Aussies thrown.
14: Oh, my God.
9: Don't act like food and they won't treat you like food. Into the deep of fear.
14: This is insane.
9: Each encounter is going to escalate in danger.
12: Did you hear that voice? That was the host, Paul De Gelder. And if you're going, where do I know that name? Of course, during that routine Navy training exercise in Sydney Harbour, he was attacked by that bull shark, 3-metre bull shark, the world's leading shark advocates, and you're the host of the show. Welcome to our show, Paul De Gelder.
15: Good morning, team. How you doing?
11: Paul, can I ask, as someone who's been on the receiving end of a shark attack, you lost a few limbs out of it. Why would you encourage people to go into the water?
15: I was never into sharks until I was actually in a shark. And then I was kind of forced into a realm whereby I had to learn about them because every time there was another shark interaction, the news would come to me for a comment. And out of a desire to not look like a big dumbass on television, I decided, well, I better get an educated opinion and learn about these horrific monsters. And the more study I did, the more I realized how little we have to fear from them and how much

0: The Ballina, what's that, the Richmond River. At Ballina, a shark changing direction bumped his board while he was having what he described as one of the great surfs of his life. We see them all the time. They're beautiful things, but quite simply, you can't ignore how many bull sharks that they've been overbreeding. They're taking over all the other species. Surely we've got to clean them up.
1: Remember when you used to be able to swim in the river and not even worry about them? It was the same when I was a kid.
0: Yeah.
1: Now they're being found hundreds of miles up the rivers, you know, 1,500 miles up the Kentucky River in Mississippi in America. I do agree they don't have enough predators, and that's why they breed up in those murky and fresh waters. They can live in the fresh water for up to 4 years. I don't know what the solution is. Fishermen are allowed to fish them. I'm sure they're out there fishing them and killing them and dumping them overboard.
2: Mm.
1: As the most intelligent species on the planet, as we like to consider ourselves, maybe we take a bit of onus on ourselves. Yeah. And you just said your boy was surfing in the river or the river mouth.
0: Well, there was,
1: that's one of the most dangerous places to surf.
0: I know, but the waves were 4.5, 5 metres the other day. So it was cold enough.
1: Is it worth your life?
2: We can't have our cake and eat it too. Is that what you're saying, Paul?
1: It's not really that complicated what they're doing. They're looking for food, they're looking to mate, and they're looking to give birth. You know, three things that we're also doing.
0: So
1: how about we take some of the onus on ourselves? You don't get into a car drunk and not wear your seatbelt and not use your indicators and not stop at red lights, do you? You do everything you can to remain safe. So what are we doing when we enter the ocean, a wild place full of dangerous wild animals, to ensure that we stay safe? Are we looking at the shark reports? Are we staying out of the water after heavy rains when it's murky? Generally, no, we're not, because as you said, it's great surf. So take a bit of the onus on ourselves and realise that we can stay safe if we do things safely.
2: Not only is it just a bunch of celebrities doing a reality TV-ish as such, but it's also an education tool, right? Paul, can you tell us a bit about the show?
1: Everyone's going to get something out of this. The ladies love that emotion. They love the tears. They love the excitement. So they're going to get that. The kids love sharks. So they're going to get just a free-for-all seeing all these amazing animals. And the blokes love people like Scotty Cam and Sam Dyday and Matt Noble. And you're going to get to see them in a light you've never seen them in before. And not just because Sam Dyday is wearing budgie smugglers 99% of the time.
0: We've all seen that.
3: Sharks will be looking at him like that emoji with love heart eyes, Paul. Hey, thank you so much for your time. It's an amazing attitude. Shark premieres 9 Sunday night at 7 p.m. Scotty Cam, Ariane Titmus, Sam Dyday and Paul De Gelder. Good on you, buddy. Talk to you soon.
1: Cheers, guys.
4: Triple M Breakfast.
0: Did you see that woman last night? She was one person has won the $60 million Powerball.
2: Selfish.
0: She was watching. Listen to this. She was from Queanbeyan. Is Queanbeyan the place right next to ACT? Canberra?
3: Yeah. No, well, yeah, it's in New South Wales, but it's only 15 minutes from Canberra.
0: So she was probably a public servant working in Canberra. Well, I don't know. But the New South Wales woman held the only Division 1 entry. Oh, my God, holy crap, she exclaimed when the enormity of her prize revealed. I'm just sitting here watching the women's State of Origin, and all of a sudden your numbers drop.
3: Oh,
0: she said, it's insane. My mouth's gone all dry. This is insane. And then I'm just an everyday worker paying off a mortgage, struggling with the cost of living until 10 minutes ago when I had a mortgage and I don't anymore. This is a strange bit, Margo. I'll keep working for now, but it might not be full time.
3: What
0: are you doing? Get out of Queanbeyan. Is what I thought.
3: She could buy Queen Bean. She could be the queen of being.
0: Can you $60 million?
3: That's terrible.
0: How much would Queen Bean cost?
2: I liked it.
3: You actually laughed at the worst one ever.
0: Queen
3: Bean. Amado, what a 24 hour she's had. They win Origin and the biggest comeback ever. Then her girls win. Then she gets $60 million.
0: And you live in Queen Bean.
3: Okay.
2: Did you see that she swapped her numbers? She's been playing the same numbers for forever. She switched out one number and it made the difference.
0: She had too many 30s and she said go for number 5, and that was the one that. I hate her.
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10: Let's get to your petition, or not your petition, Marto, but your idea. It's blown up. It's all over the TV this morning.
11: All right. Do you remember when I came reeling away from the Sunday of Magic Round, sat next to a mate who's a, and the guy, it's the guy I went to the first ever Broncos game in 88 with, my best mate. And he, the whole game, he said, you watch, you watch. And it happened. 11 penalties in a row, I think it was, to the Warriors. And we just sat there going, he just went,
12: shaking our heads.
11: He's watched, he's been a season ticket holder since 1988 at the Broncos. He's watched every game. He is the maddest, he is my maddest Broncos fan friend. And he flavoured my opinion. And I came to work the next day and said, there's got to be something done about Klein. He hates Queenslanders. He hates the Broncos. Whenever he is just rotten towards us. There's something wrong. I don't know. Some Queensland person must have done him wrong when he was a kid, and he's carried it through his life.
12: Because you said yesterday his dad played for Penrith.
11: Well, I don't know if that's enough, but you never know. But do you remember what date was it? The day after Magic Round, I think it was the 20th of May. Can we please, here at Triple M, start an e-petition, get rid of Klein, and
12: just
11: everyone
12: allowed,
11: to go, oh, yeah,
12: just not allowed to referee any Broncos game ever.
11: Or Queensland game.
10: Or Queensland game.
11: And then next thing you know, the next day, oh, hello, look who's appointed to Origin 1, and look what happened. I don't want to talk about it too much, but the petition has now, Queensland newspapers.
10: Someone started it. Someone heard that.
11: Someone heard that from Queensland newspapers, which is Courier Mail and everything. They started the petition. There's now 20,515. Well, I just...
12: Signatures.
11: Oh, well, 516. I just dipped
12: mine.
11: Oh,
12: you just signed
11: mine
12: as well.
11: 516 to petition, he shall not do another Origin game. How many will it take until... So when you get to work, if you get a chance, I think it's change.org or something or other.
12: I think you need 100,000.
11: Oh, dear.
10: But 100,000 for what? For Peter Volandis to go, nah.
12: Yeah.
10: They keep reporting him. They do what they want. They're a private organisation.
12: Who's the referee's boss? That's who you've got to get into their ear.
11: Oh, Graeme Annesley. Yes. Oh, I don't want to. I know we spent enough time on the show yesterday.
12: Whinging.
11: Yeah. Graham Annesley is the general manager of football operations or something.
10: In that Waz game, so the Broncos got 11 penalties in the first half. Miraculously in the second half.
11: No, Warriors got 11 penalties.
10: The Warriors got, you know, on the right side of the penalties. Yeah. In the second half, it ended up being 5-2 to the Broncos.
11: Yeah, classic Klein.
10: Suddenly everyone started behaving themselves, or was there... Maybe.
11: All right.
10: Allegedly.
11: All right. I won't talk about Klein. Not going to talk about Klein anymore.
12: I just love that we have that $22 million bunker that we're just not all of a sudden going to listen to.
11: And Klein's got a bigger brain.
12: Oh, and the judiciary deemed it only to be a fine.
13: Triple M Breakfast.
11: Go to change.org if you want to sign the petition to make sure that Ashley Klein doesn't referee Origin 2. It's more than nearly 21,000 people now.
12: Yeah, absolutely. It's been on the news. It's gaining momentum. Yeah. It's been on the news. Yeah. Our petition.
10: Yeah, well, someone picked it up and ran with it, right? You said it on air, Marto.
11: I said it after the Broncos played the Warriors and he caned us. He doesn't like Queensland.
14: He was just tackled in the air, you baldy-headed Ewok.
12: Well, it's not just us and the consumers of the Origin game on Wednesday night. It's our politicians too. They're feeling it here in Queensland, of course. And Deputy Premier Jared Blee.
11: No,
12: but they say it's Target too, but Target, whatever.
11: Oh, okay, sorry.
12: Yeah, potato,
11: sorry.
12: Patata.
10: Blagey. The fancy
11: let's
10: Jared.
11: Let's go with Jared Blagey.
12: He looks a bit Blagey.
11: Yeah, good.
12: He is calling for a decision to be taken to the High Court.
10: Yeah, good on you. Let's go.
11: High Court.
12: He said I was...
11: he's our Attorney General.
12: I was as disappointed as any Queenslander as acting Attorney General. Maybe we should appeal it to the High Court and overturn the decision.
11: That's not bad.
12: There's a petition, as we've mentioned, for Klein to be sacked. And opposition leader Stephen Miles has also joined for calls for a new referee for game two.
11: What's he got?
12: Well, he suggested that referee Tim Mander could be drafted after standing down as the sports minister.
10: He's got jokes.
12: He said now that Tim Mander has some extra time on his hands, David Crisafulli should send him into referee game two.
11: Oh, that's not bad.
10: I'll give Miles a day.
11: I'll wear that one.
13: Triple M Breakfast.
11: Hey, a story on the Nine News last night. It was quite adult crime, adult time. The cops are out there trying to get them. You have a listen to this.
15: Footage has captured the moment police made a shocking find at a Gold Coast train station. While conducting a routine wanding patrol late last night, officers stumbled across this 14-year-old boy allegedly carrying a large machete concealed in his pants.
11: And the machete was more than a foot long. Now, can I just say, you don't put them down your pants because the last thing you want as in a male prison is to have no penis, okay? That's all I can tell you.
10: Do an adult crime.
11: Get
10: your willy chopped off.
11: Yeah.
13: Triple M Breakfast.
16: Lending a hand. We're lending a hand. Triple M's lending a hand. Catching hands.
10: Let's whip it through these ones real quick here. We got some people needing cash. Josh in Yarrabilba went to triplem.com.au on the win page and registered Marto. What is he needed for?
11: Hey, Josh, what do you want?
17: How you doing, crew?
11: Yeah, good, mate. What do you need the money for?
17: Mate, I got selected to represent Queensland in the Masters Hockey coming up in the National Championship at the end of the year. So,
11: where's it on?
17: Luckily, it's on the Gold Coast, but the fees just the players.
12: Accommodation, gear, hockey bag, stick, etc.
11: We're feeling generous. It's Friday. How much do you need?
17: Chasing $450, that'll pay all my fees.
12: Yeah, give it to him. He's don't done. Even ask. Just give him however much he wants.
10: Easy. Josh, $450, you're welcome.
17: Beautiful. Thanks, guys.
10: Yep.
12: Jess in Redcliffe. Hello, Jess.
18: Hey, how are you?
12: Good, babe. What are you looking for? How much and what for?
18: I've had a pest control bill that's been hanging around for a little while, and I needed to get rid of the roaches. So,
12: Pesky.
10: How much are you roaching off us, Jess? How much?
18: $520.
11: No worries. Done. To kill cockroaches, I'd pay more than that. Yes. $520 will do you. Hope that's good, Jess.
18: Thank you so much.
10: Where
18: that's
10: was
18: amazing.
10: Your pest control guy Wednesday night? Could have used him there, Jess. $520.
18: Tell me about it.
10: All sorted for you, legend. It's that easy. TripleM.com.au. Lending a hand. Go to the win page. Franklin's lending a hand as well. 25% off RRP on the entire range. Of Franklin's blinds, awning, shutters, security screens. Franklin lending a hand to Queenslanders. We will continue to do that next week. Get on the website or register. Triple M.
13: Triple M Breakfast.
19: How many?
20: How many?
21: How many?
13: How many?
21: How many?
22: How many?
23: How many?
24: How many?
25: How many?
26: How many?
27: How many?
28: How many?
29: How many?
30: How many?
31: How many?
32: How many?
33: How many?
34: How many?
35: How many?
36: How many?
37: How many?
38: How many?
39: How many?
40: How many?
41: How many?
42: How many?
43: How many?
44: How many?
45: How many?
46: How many?
47: How many?
48: How many?
49: How many?
50: How many?
51: How many?
52: How many?
53: How many?
54: How many?
55: How many?
56: How many?
57: How many?
10: How many's all you got to tell me? The toughest sport on dirt is here. This is Queensland Day, June 6th, a Saturday. There's Queensland-based game.
12: There's stuff going on.
10: Yeah, Q Clash is going on, and then all the Queensland NRL teams are playing each other. The Firebirds are playing.
12: I'm out at the races. For,
11: oh, yeah. Are you going to the races?
12: Yeah.
11: Oh,
12: I think you're going as well.
11: No, that's next week.
12: Yeah.
11: Oh.
12: Queensland Day, next June the 6th.
11: Oh, I go tomorrow as well.
12: Well, you live there.
19: What's
12: so
19: gambling really costing you?
12: Could really go anytime you like.
11: Get rid
12: of it. You're there every day anyway. Mm. May as well make the most of it, right?
11: Exactly.
12: Yeah.
19: Gamble responsibly.
10: Ross in Rochdale. Margo's playing for you to get you to professional bull riding. What noise you got for her, Ross?
12: Oh, chicken. Love chickens.
11: I like eating them.
12: Yeah, I like chicken too.
10: Nathan in Jimboomba, what do you got for Marto?
20: I never suck on big dogs.
11: Oh. Yeah, you never.
19: I never sucked any ding-dongs.
11: Yeah, that's right. No one said you did, Nathan.
12: Overcompensating.
11: Deny.
10: That one hasn't had a run in a while, and this one's back on there by popular request.
21: Right. Jesus Christ, do something better else with your time, yeah. Dropkicks.
12: Might be a good time to bring up your Laurie Daly story. No?
11: Oh. No.
10: Who's Laurie?
19: I never sucked any ding-dongs.
10: Who's Laurie when the ding-dongs come around?
22: Okay. I'm bobbing and weaving.
11: Come on, let's go. What game are we playing?
10: You're doing how many? How many Tasmanians would fit on the Aussie mainland?
12: Oh, that's a great question.
10: Finally from you, Alex.
11: Map of Tassie.
12: On the actual map, like, or the actual, like...
10: What are you doing? Are you making a pubic hair joke?
12: No, like I'm taking the maps that big and I'm like stamping it onto the Australian map.
11: 45.
12: Yes, 52. But more, in real life.
10: More. What
12: chilling.
10: Do you mean, but in real life? What's going on in your head? I'm struggling to follow.
12: You know when you see a map of Australia and Tasmania say is that many fingers high?
11: Yeah. Are you trying to finger Tasmania?
12: I'm trying to finger Tasmania.
19: I never sucked any ding-dongs.
12: And then you put that into Australia. Yeah. Is that the same if I was to take Tasmania in real form and put it onto the land?
10: If the map is to scale, yes.
12: Okay. Yeah. But what if the map's not to scale? That's what I was trying to say.
10: Well, I don't know about your imaginary map.
11: What's your answer?
12: 52.
11: 45.
10: Who cares? Higher. It's Margo's closer. It's 112. Woo. Tassie's a little old joint, isn't it?
12: Beautiful. I love Tasmania. Mm. Have you been?
10: Yeah, I went with my brother once.
19: I never sucked any ding-dongs.
11: I had sex the first time in my life in Tasmania.
12: Did you?
10: With your brother?
11: No.
10: No. Bit of Tasmania.
11: I should tell you. I was 16.
10: Yeah, really? That mum.
11: Yeah, with the mother. She was 24. I hopped in a car.
12: You slept with the mother?
11: There was two baby seats in the back. Yeah. I said, this is going to be interesting.
12: Where was the mother? Not your mother.
11: I picked her up at the casino, the Respoid Casino.
12: What were you doing at the casino? You're only 16.
11: We were in the Australian Schoolboys Rugby Championship. It was our first night.
12: And you picked up a hot mum with her babies in the back.
11: And I was being billeted by this family. I got home at 6:30 in the morning. Woo! What a life.
12: Oh, jeez.
10: Good old days, huh?
11: Yeah.
10: All right, come on. Let's finish it. How many Brisbane suburbs start with S? Go quick.
12: How many what?
10: Brisbane suburbs start with S.
11: 11.
10: We were just thinking about Marto.
11: 11.
10: Tasmanian.
11: 11.
10: 11. How many, Margo? Quick.
12: How many suburbs in Australia start with S?
10: Brisbane. Turn your ears on, you ding-dong.
12: Sandgate.
11: Oh, come on.
12: Sandstone Point. Is that a suburb? No, that's a place, isn't it?
11: Yeah, no, it's a suburb.
12: What do you say?
11: I don't care.
12: Oh.
10: He said 11.
12: I'm going to go 15.
10: Thank God it's 17. The game's over.
11: Wonderful.
12: I win.
11: Congratulations, Ross! Yippee-doo.
10: Go and get a bull up, you mate. 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
2: 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The wheelie bin is just going up and up and up.
3: 7,400, Loza. Big responsibility.
4: I know.
2: 7,400.
4: I'm torn because I want someone to get it, but I also want it to jackpot so much that it's a life-changing amount of money.
3: You'd be surprised by this, but my kids were doing the calculations in the car when I picked them up from school yesterday about how quickly it's going to grow, right, what number it's going to get up to.
2: When's it time for a new clue?
4: Monday.
2: If it's still going.
3: 8,000 on Monday.
2: Well, it might go off at 8 o'clock today.
4: It could.
2: Hey, the other thing, have you seen this show that Channel 9 promo? All of these celebrities are going to jump in the water with sharks. We're going to talk to the fellow who's heading up this program on Channel 9.
3: How do they guarantee they're not going to get eaten?
2: That's what I can't work out.
4: How's the insurance waiver? Like, the thing, we're not allowed to do things here.
2: How's the madness just to do it? Would you seriously jump in the water?
3: Well, this bloke's lost his arm and leg.
2: Hand and leg.
3: Yeah. As well.
4: I'm pretty sure we couldn't even go bouldering or rock climbing on our staff training day because we couldn't get insurance for it. How do you get insurance for shark diving? And,
3: should be a good show, though.
4: Yeah. I'm fascinated by it. I'm terrified and fascinated.
3: All right, let's get stuck into it.
5: Yep. It's a Friday morning with Roo, Dits and Loz.
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1: Overnight news.
3: Well, they've just dished out the biggest ever workplace fine in Australia for Cleanaway Waste Services. Have been fined $1.1 million for the 2014 crash at the bottom of the Southeastern Freeway when that truck killed two people. It was going at 150 k's an hour when it caused that crash. So $1.1 million fine.
2: It's taken a long, long time, hasn't it?
3: Yeah, well... Yep, it has. No matter what way you look at it, it's 12 years.
2: Yeah.
3: So that's a long time and a big fine and no winners and lots of losers.
2: Yeah, indeed. Now, what about an absolute Aussie icon?
3: John Farnham. Yeah, they're going to do a mega show and tribute show for him after knocking it back several times. In the end, he's agreed to allow them to do it, but he has said that he's never, ever... gonna sing again.
2: Which is sad.
3: Yeah, or do anything in public again. He just can't do it. But this show is going to be called The Songs of John Farnham, a Living Legend. It's going to be at Rod Laver Arena in September on the 20th. And tickets go on sale next week, June the 2nd. Is that Tuesday, I think? Maybe. Yes. At 10 a.m. I think this will sell out very quickly. The huge amount of big names performing.
4: None of them will be as good as him, but it'll be the honour of it all and the emotion of it all. And I think he might have one of the greatest voices of all time. One of my favourite things to do is have a few wines when I'm like, don't have to be anywhere, don't have to do anything on a Friday night.
2: Yeah.
4: Sit down and get a bit, see and watch vocal coaches from around the world who've never heard of him because he didn't necessarily break it massively overseas, react to videos of him singing and go, how is he not, him with the Little River Band doing a live performance, him doing the voice, like people are just, his voice is insane. It is actually so heartbreaking that he's lost the ability to sing because, losing that, it'd be like, a runner losing their legs. Like,
2: That's right.
3: Hugh Jackman, Celine Dion, Keith Urban, Richard Marx, Jimmy Barnes, Tina Arena, John Stevens, Kate Sobrano, Jessica Mowboy, Diesel, Human Nature, Ross Wilson, Jack Jones, Mark Vincent, Ruby Rogers,
4: blah, blah, blah.
2: It's a big lineup, yeah.
4: Celine
2: it's a great
4: Dion.
2: Story too because he battled all his life. Like we all knew he was a great singer and then it was that one album where Glenn Wheatley is manager.
3: Well, he had about 20 good years.
2: Got together and it just made him.
4: Yeah.
2: But it was late in life, it really
3: 20,
2: was.
3: 30 years.
2: Yeah. He struggled for a long, long time, so it ended up being just an incredible story of resilience and he was so successful in the end, but he had to work so hard for a long, long time.
4: If you're not a singer, you might not understand the vocal range of that. Like his vocal range is genuinely baffling. Like, I can't sing the highest notes that he can sing, and most men can't sing the lowest notes he can sing. Yeah. It's just freakish talent.
2: Yeah, very,
4: absolute
2: very
4: absolute freakish talent. I don't know if you guys get a lot of parcels delivered or do a lot of parcels.
3: Yes. Does any household not get them these days? Yeah. It's got women in it?
4: It's a huge...
3: Or blokes?
4: Yeah. Anyone who's ordering anything online, I think, obviously directly correlates with everyone using social media because you get bombarded with ads all the time of things. You go, oh, I should get that. And then you forget you've bought it and then it shows up a week later and you go, what the hell was I thinking? Anyway, the price is going up about a dollar per parcel, so it's creeping up. Just Australia Post.
3: Well, they're making big losses, so they need to get profitable.
4: They need to get profitable. And honestly, with the amount of parcels being delivered, those posties are just, they're overworked.
8: My mate does one of those runs.
4: Yeah.
8: And, yeah, they're busy.
4: It's very busy. My postman knows me well.
2: Australia Post just isn't what it used to be. When I was a kid, it was for sending letters, wasn't it?
8: Yeah.
2: That's the last thing they do now. Yeah. It's all about these parcels. It's huge business. Yeah,
3: it is big. Bit of an interesting one in America. I mean, you don't even read the stuff about mass shootings and that anymore, or school shootings. You feel horrendous, but then someone comes out and says it's their right to have a gun. But it's gone to the next level now. A dog has accidentally shot a human because there was a loaded shotgun left in a truck, and the dog was jumping around. And
4: what? No!
3: Yes.
4: Is he alive?
3: The person is alive and not life-threatening, got shot in the arm. But the comment at the end of it was, this is just a great reminder that leaving loaded shotguns and dogs alone in cars is not a good idea.
4: Guys,
3: okay.
4: Come on.
3: I'll tie my dog up.
4: Yeah. Always remember, never leave your semi-automatics around your pet lizard. Yeah, like, come on, guys, what is this? What is going on over there?
5: Well, our local sides may be on the bye, but another big weekend of AFL action still awaits us. We'll preview all the big games, the ins and outs in Triple M's Overnight Sport, thanks to Weeks Homes, in 5 minutes.
2: A bit of a David v. Goliath story here. I read this in the Tizer this morning. Have you heard about this soccer club?
4: No.
2: They're called East Adelaide. Now, I haven't heard of them before. East Adelaide Soccer Club, and they play in the Parklands. But they're about to get kicked off.
3: A lot of sides and teams and sport in the Parklands.
2: So I spend a lot of my weekends in the Parklands because one of my lads plays soccer, and it's fantastic when you look around how many people are playing sport.
4: Yeah.
2: And some of them are school kids. So, like, if you go around Victoria Park, some of the schools use the grounds.
3: Heaps of stuff there.
2: So, anyway, East Adelaide Soccer Club have been around for 8 years, all right? Started out with one team, one girls' team, and now they've grown. And they've got men's and women's teams, 130 players. And the MotoGP's come along, and they got nowhere to play.
4: Yeah.
2: And no one told them. And as I say, I'm reading the story this morning, they weren't contacted and they'd just been told...
3: MotoGP hadn't even started yet.
2: Yeah, they've got to start building the track and all of those sorts of things. So mid-season, they got nowhere to play. And I understand it. The MotoGP's big. And everything our Premier has done, I support. I think it's been unbelievable. But all I'm saying is I feel sorry for this mob. Who and they said, I mean, part of this is comical, but it isn't. They said some weeks they roll up to play and there'll be a shipping container on their ground because there's an equestrian event. It isn't.
4: Yeah.
2: I mean, it's quite comical, really.
4: The
2: lack of, you know, communication
3: Last year after a function at school function, we rocked up to a game and there was a car in the middle of the
2: There you go.
3: From leaving the car overnight.
4: When you park it
3: didn't drive home.
4: That's something that I would do.
3: Game of sport on, so
4: that's something that I would do and then show up to pick up my car and there's all these little children running around.
2: Could you imagine it? I haven't read many books, all right, because I just don't have time, but the one book I have read because someone recommended it was about this local cricket team, similar to the East Adelaide Soccer Club. And one of the chapters about what happened to them, they played like, you know, 8th Division cricket, amateur, you know, local districts. And they rolled up 1 week, played the first Saturday. When they came back for the next Saturday for the second innings, there was a circus on the oval.
4: Oh, God.
2: There's a couple of elephants in
3: that pen. That would happen in Adelaide.
2: I mean, it's the stuff that happens in local
4: sport. You were probably the MC.
2: I know, it was funny. It was hilarious. But anyway, look, I feel sorry for this club, and I suppose what you do is you have to just play all your games away, don't you?
4: Yeah.
2: But then you got to hope that their grounds are available.
3: Find alternative grounds if they can find them somewhere.
2: But it might affect quite a few mobs that are playing in the Victoria Park.
4: Be a part of to use the club?
2: Well, I'm pretty sure.
3: Wouldn't that happen with the supercars and all the things that already happened there? Why haven't they just been notified? And all of that.
4: It's either professional or it's not. Do you know what I mean?
2: Yeah.
4: Like, you can't sort of charge people to use the space or say you're going to organise it so everyone can and then put a shipping container there. You know what I mean? Like, can't have it both
2: ways.
3: Someone might have been crook and might have forgot, might have slept in or...
4: I don't know anything about that.
2: Maybe someone in the Premier's office can actually help and say, right, we've found your alternative grounds or something like that. That would appease the situation.
3: Who manages the rentals of the Parklands?
2: I'm guessing this is
3: Adelaide
2: City Council. Adelaide City Council.
4: Stressful job, I can imagine. Yeah. A lot of different moving parts.
2: Yeah.
4: And, Yeah.
2: A lot of little clubs out there, aren't
4: yeah.
2: there? Anyway,
4: yeah.
2: good luck, East Adelaide. I hope you find somewhere to play.
4: Me too.
5: It's Red, it's a loss. Triple M.
9: He's kicked it. He's all smiles, and so are the Hawks. A demolition of St Kilda that was set up in the first half. Hawthorn winners tonight. 119-67.
2: 52-point win. That is a hammering, and St Kilda really, really disappointing. Did not kick a goal in the first half under the lid.
3: Yeah, they were terrible in that first half, unfortunately for them. On the big stage in Hawthorn with a couple of blokes back, just looked a little bit better. They didn't even play that well, but St Kilda weren't great. So a big win for the Hawks.
2: Jack Gunston booted 5 goals. Bit of controversy. Sam Mitchell not happy with, at half time, Nick Watson, the wizard, kicked a goal after the siren. It was disallowed.
3: It's a tricky one because when you start, everyone's kicking with arcs now. They're going out to the right. So forever and a day, you always had to hold your line. Maybe they say, you know, if it's against, you know, if it makes your angle harder, it doesn't matter. If that makes sense.
2: Yeah.
3: Because or they're
2: saying he ran off his line, aren't they?
3: That's right. And that's what's called play on. So, you know, they just haven't picked it up as stringently in the past, I wouldn't have thought.
2: Yeah. Tonight, Carlton back in Friday night action against Geelong. Jacob Wiedering comes back. Tanner Bruin comes back for Geelong. You'll hear it on Triple M, the listener app, and you can see it on Channel 7 as well.
3: We would have been a bit upset with Carlton being on a Friday night 3 weeks ago. But all of a sudden, they might take it up to the Cats.
2: They're red hot. Now, a couple of Crows extending their contract through.
3: Are they? What does it say there, Ditz?
2: Braden Cook. And if it's true, he deserves it. He's been fantastic. Okay. Not just that goal against Port Adelaide, but he's just played really, really well every week, hasn't he?
3: Yeah, he's been in great form.
2: And the Crows are hoping to lock Jordan Butts into a long-term deal as well, because there are sides from Melbourne circling. Mark Keane, Isaac Cumming, both pushing to make a return through the SRNFL, building up to where the Crows host the Cats next Thursday at Adelaide Oval. You heard here yesterday that through Jason Horne-Francis that Port coach Josh Carr has put it on all of the young players to step up. He's saying that you can't just rely on a couple of senior players like Butters and Horne-Francis every single week.
3: Right, see if he gets a lift out of them.
2: Yeah, and a state funeral has been announced for Neil Danaher. When's it going to be, Roo?
3: Wednesday after the long weekend. So the big freeze will be on Monday and the big funeral will be on the Wednesday.
2: At the MCG. That's our look at sport.
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4: The top five things we learnt on Roo, Dits and Loz this week. Number five, we learnt things are heating up between Ken Hinckley and Mark Rusciuto.
5: Yeah, well, I've used a hot flannel this week. I shared a hot one with Ken Hinckley. It was great.
6: Hang on.
5: I shared a hot one with Ken Hinckley.
6: Say that again.
5: I shared a hot flannel with Ken Hinckley.
6: You're kidding.
5: It was beautiful.
6: So you're clearing off makeup or something?
5: Yeah, and just relaxing after a strenuous game.
6: Was this after the Fox Footy game or just on a Saturday night?
5: this was after the game. Pretty cool.
7: Where are you and Ken going this weekend?
5: I said, same place, same time next week, Ken. I said, yeah.
8: Forever grateful.
4: Number four. If you thought that was weird, wait till you learn about contouring with Loz.
5: What's contouring used for in makeup?
9: It's to add definition and structure to the face. It adds shading into the face to make it look like we have cheekbones when we don't have them.
8: Right.
9: You know.
8: Okay.
9: Just got masks on, really, don't we?
8: Yeah.
9: And then we peel them off at the end of the day.
5: Jump into bed.
9: Yeah.
5: Who is this person?
8: Frightening.
9: Who's that? This is Roger.
7: Luscious.
9: Brings the contouring back.
4: Number three. We learnt the rumour mill got a little bit weird this week.
10: My rumour is that one of Josh Franco's sons is going to be picked up by Port Adelaide tomorrow night in the mid-season draft.
11: Rumour confirmed.
5: Well, it's not quite confirmed. Let's wait till the actual draft happens.
9: The rumour itself isn't necessarily confirmed, but it's confirmed that it is a rumour. Do you know what I'm saying?
5: You're right. It's not a rumour that it's a rumour. It's a rumour that Port's going to pick him up tonight for it to be confirmed.
9: No, I'm never going to get...
7: Seven have reported the fact that it's out there that people are talking about it.
9: Yeah. Whereas it's not just something some kid made up and called up. It's like it's confirmed that this is really a thing that people are talking about.
5: Okay.
9: Yeah. Anyway.
4: I've heard a rumour that it's getting a bit awkward in the studio.
5: Okay.
9: Yeah.
11: Rumour confirmed.
4: Number two. We learnt Dits hates WhatsApp message groups.
7: So one of my groups, a WhatsApp group, Triple M Brekkie. So that's all of us. And we send each other messages throughout the day, which is great. Just some of the groups on it, Triple M Footy Commentary. I'm in a group, Dittmar Cousins. Shaz is on that group. I'm in another one, old squash players that I've played against around the world. The squash one, for example, there's about 90 people on it, right?
5: One person
7: sends a message, I read it and I go, yeah, terrific, good. Next moment I'm playing, bing, bing, bing, bing. 88, 9 people respond.
9: Yeah.
7: Whether it's a thumbs up or some stupid. And then once one person comments, bing, bing, bing, 80 more comments again. I'm going, shut up. Bing. Stop sending inane, stupid comments.
9: Yeah. I know you say you don't like Seinfeld, you just think he's accurate at observing life, right?
7: Yeah.
9: So the guy who created that show is a guy called Larry David. He has a show called Curb Your Enthusiasm, and he's like the mastermind behind Seinfeld. And this is a speech he gives on the show.
12: The text chain.
13: You think you're too good for the chain?
12: Can I be honest with you?
13: Please.
12: I'm overwhelmed by this chain. Every 2 minutes, it's ding. I'm getting a ding. I'm getting a ding. Too many dings.
13: There you go.
12: I think I'm too good for the chain.
5: Is this true?
7: I've written a sitcom.
12: This is he.
9: That is Larry David, the guy who wrote Seinfeld.
7: He's a genius.
9: Yeah.
7: Just call me Larry. Next moment, I'm playing bing, bing, bing, bing.
12: It's ding. I'm getting a ding.
7: Thumbs up or a love heart or something. What's the point of that?
12: I don't even know why people bother to write them.
13: Or a heart. That's also an option, but it seems like that's too much for you.
7: Just read it and be happy with that. I don't want affection.
5: He doesn't need it.
12: I don't want affection.
7: Not from you.
12: I want off this chain.
4: And the number one thing we learned this week is a very expensive mistake from Loz back when she was working at Foodland.
9: I was working, closing up by myself. An entire pallet of seafood got put out the back. I signed for it. I closed the door and then I forgot to put it away, and it sat out overnight.
5: Oh, pallet of seafood.
9: A pallet of seafood. Yeah, heading into Christmas too, so this was terrible. My brother was the manager. He opened the next morning, and I had like 50 missed calls from him at like 5 a.m. And he goes, "What the hell, you know?" Like yelling at me, and I was like, "Oh my god, oh my god!" Like that sick feeling. And I worked there for like 7 years and never made a mistake like this. But a lot of it was still frozen in the middle. He didn't dob me into the big boss, and we sort of discounted it and sort of got rid of the stock as much as we could.
7: If you've had some ale in the northeastern suburbs,
9: we were really careful. We didn't put anything out that was even class. No, I'm not kidding. We were so careful.
5: Go and get your whiting. That's nine. Why is it $9? It's usually $49.
9: No.
5: Can you smell something?
9: Oh, it's a bit fishy.
14: And since then, Loz has never had any trouble with
9: seafood.
5: That was unbelievable.
9: What a good top five. I just want it to be known that we did not put anything in the cabinet that was high risk in any. We were very careful.
5: It was summertime.
9: Look, it was frozen. It was frozen. I'm sorry, Matt.
15: The top five, all thanks to Stanley and Co. 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
9: No,
15: if you're feeling stuck, move forward with Stanley and Co. Lawyers, specialists in criminal and family law.
9: They didn't even give me a parting gift when I left after 8 years, so they can get stuff.
15: Oh, wow. Triple M.
9: I am rocking something old school at the moment. I got this as a birthday present, which says a lot about me. My beautiful sister-in-law, Josie, gave me a wheat bag for my birthday. And it's a special one that heats up quicker in the microwave, so you don't have to microwave it for 3 minutes. It does it in 1 minute. And I'm telling you, this goddamn thing's changed my life, Jerry. It is so good.
5: What are you
9: wake up in the morning. I wake up in the morning freezing, just always cold. I've got low iron. And I'm a lizard. Like, I need hot, warm surfaces and the sun and things like that. And I wake up and I go straight to the microwave, shivering, heater on, put the thing in, nuke it for a minute.
5: Straight to the shower.
9: Nah, yeah, I do that, but I'm just freezing. And I like to have a little, you know, a second or two. Anyway.
7: How big is this wheat bag?
9: It's about the size of, I don't know, like, what's it like the size of?
5: How many centimetres?
9: A small loaf of bread.
7: Right.
9: Flat? I don't know.
7: Okay.
5: 10 centimetres? 15 centimetres?
7: Something like that by the sounds of it.
9: Square A5. Bit bigger than A5. Oblong. Actually, this one is shaped like a little bunny. So it's got like a little shape. Anyway.
5: Right.
9: It's just an old school thing to do. And I think that, you know, you can get all the fandangled new things. You can get timers on your heaters and you can get electric blankets and stuff. But at the end of the day, nothing beats a wheat bag.
7: Yeah, what do you do? You carry it around, do you?
9: You sit it on your lap. You put it in, you know, you can put it in your pants if you want. Not that I've ever done that.
7: Sorry?
9: When you're walking around, if you've got a sore tummy, if you've got, like, cramps or whatever, you can stick it in the waistband of your pants and it sits right on your stomach there.
7: Right.
9: And that feels good. And or you just wear it, you lay it on your chest when you lie there, put it behind your neck.
5: Yeah,
9: that's
5: good
9: really
5: for your neck when you've got a neck problem.
9: Yeah.
7: Mm-hmm.
9: And I find that you can't believe it. You go, there's no way that this little small object's going to heat my entire body. You put it on you and you're immediately fine. It's incredible.
7: Okay.
9: So you got anything old school you're still rocking?
5: Old school that I'm rocking? You heard in the top five. We had a shared a flannel.
9: Hot flannel.
5: We had a hot flannel. Flannel. We didn't share.
9: Yeah, when you say share, it feels... No. You shared the moment, but you had your individual.
5: Yeah, flannel was nice.
9: You got anything, Dits?
7: Good. Tranny.
9: Huh?
7: Wireless. Don't look at me like that.
9: Transistor radio. Oh,
5: yeah.
9: My.
5: I thought, yeah, shared a
9: Yeah.
7: Because everyone these days, there's a new word, isn't there?
9: Mm.
7: Do you listen to Triple M on a device?
9: Mm.
7: No? I listen to a tranny, the radio, wireless.
5: Not many people do.
7: No, I know. But I like the old wireless.
9: Our
5: wireless. How big is it? Big old one? Bigger than it needs to be.
7: No, it's not huge. Twice the size of my phone, probably.
5: Oh, that's a sort of
9: I'm liking smallish.
7: It just sits on the desk at home.
5: It's got a big...
9: Size comparisons here.
7: A little bit of an antenna
5: you
7: that you
5: pull
7: put
5: it
7: up.
5: In and out?
7: Yep.
5: That's cool.
7: Our Tommy Basso, our assistant here, Tom Basso, he sits at the footy still with a little white earpiece in connected to his transistor radio.
16: Not speaking to anyone.
7: Yep.
9: Extremely antisocial behaviour. In fact, he had his friends over from Melbourne on the weekend. They went to the footy together. He didn't say one word to them and listened to the commentary.
7: But a lot of old school people used to go to the footy and listen to the radio.
5: He's not old school.
7: With their earpiece.
9: 1-3-3-3 he is kind of. I seriously think some people are born old, and I think he was one of them.
16: Is it an open fire sort of getting into that category?
9: Yeah, I reckon you could say that.
7: Oh, do you reckon that's old school, do you?
9: Not many people still have those operating in their house.
7: But isn't it sitting in front of a 3-bar radiator old school?
9: Yeah, yeah.
16: Not for the crows in Tassie.
7: Everyone has ducted air conditioning now, don't they?
9: Remember when you used to heat your undies up on the metal. Yeah, the oil
7: heaters. Heater,
9: and you'd lay them in the crevice and they'd basically be steaming.
16: Really crusty.
9: Yeah, when they came off. All your socks lined up. Heaven. 1-3-3-5-3 What old school thing are you still rocking? I'm still rocking a wheat bag.
16: Well,
9: no shame.
16: You can rock a bit of seafood down at Sam Tass if you come up with the best one here. $100 And don't forget, they've got the freshest oysters, premium prawns, unlike Loz at the supermarket. 4 kilos of seafood.
7: Is my plunger coffee?
16: That's about the price.
7: My plunger coffee, is that old school?
9: Yeah, that's old school.
16: Oh, that's old school.
7: I still make my plunger every morning. Because everyone's got these machines, haven't they?
9: The plunge. And it's got a smell to it, a specific smell. I love it.
16: You like the Colombian stuff.
15: Give us a buzz then. 1-3-3-5-3 It's Rude, it's on Loz.
7: Righto. What old school thing are you rocking? Adrian, Golden Grove. What's yours, Adrian?
17: Good morning, Rude, it's Loz. How are we?
16: Good morning, mate.
17: I was at work the other day and this guy came in and I'm like, what is that smell? And he's still using mothballs.
16: What are mothballs?
9: Mothballs?
7: You don't know what mothballs are?
16: I've heard of them.
9: You've smelt them on old people before.
7: Yeah, you put them in your wardrobes.
9: Stop some moths from eating your clothes.
16: What, those little...
7: little round white balls?
9: Yeah.
16: Right.
9: And they got a real funk to them.
7: Yeah.
9: Yeah.
7: And it does, it gets right through your clothes. You can smell it.
16: What are people using if they're not using mothballs these days?
7: Probably hang up a pesticide thing, don't they?
9: Is it just me or a moth's just not a problem anymore?
16: Yeah.
9: I mean, like,
16: they come every
9: like
16: now and then
9: with
16: them. What are they called? Little silver things? Is that what you're talking about?
9: Weevils?
15: They're like a type of moth that apparently eats clothes, but I can't say I've ever experienced
16: I've had them.
7: Oh, yeah.
16: Really?
15: I've had them.
7: Oh, yeah, yeah.
15: And they can eat your clothes.
16: Little bastards can do
7: holes
16: some
7: in
16: damage.
7: Your clothes. 100%.
9: Okay,
7: Jason at Beverly. Hello, Jason. What's your old school thing you're rocking?
18: It's not me, it's my cousin. Shout out to Brett Green in Yorktown. He's still using a kerosene heater.
7: Kerosene heater?
9: Whoa.
7: Oh, the old smell of those in the lounge room. Yeah.
18: Yeah, his father passed away and there was a brand new one, almost, you know, perfect condition. The box still works, still safe, and he's arced it up and it keeps him nice and warm.
7: Nice.
16: I bet every time he turns it on, he thinks of his old man.
18: Yeah.
7: Good on you, Jason. Yep. That is old school. There's no doubt about that.
16: Yeah, the old kerosene heater. Yeah. Right? Mm-hmm. Let's go to Fairview Park. G'day, Corey.
19: Hi there, guys. How are you?
16: What are you still rocking?
19: It's actually my dad, and he's still got the old red club lock in his car.
16: You remember
7: what sort of car? What car is it?
19: Just an old white. I don't even know. Diihatsu or something.
7: Oh, yeah. Well, he would need that then.
16: Oh, I can still
7: because security wouldn't be a big thing.
16: Still picture putting it on.
9: Yeah.
7: Did you have one? Did you?
16: Yeah, I had a nice V8, sort of VHVC Commodore when I first came to Adelaide. So early '90s, there were cars getting knocked off left, right, and center in the early '90s.
7: And do they work the club lock?
16: Well, it's a bit hard to steer with a club lock.
9: Yeah.
7: Yeah. So people can't break them or anything. Or...
16: Well, they weren't at the time.
7: Yeah. Right.
16: Yeah.
7: Oh, that's good.
9: Bring them back. They are iconic. I can visualise
7: it. Okay, great calls there.
9: Yeah, I think we've got to give the club lock the... That's
16: club
9: amazing.
16: Lock can go and get some Sam Tass Seafood. Yep. Get 4 kilos for $60 down there. That's a cracking deal at Sam Tass Seafood. Richmond Road, Richmond.
15: It's Rude, it's on Loz. Triple M.
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16: All right, let's head to Onkaparinga Heights. G'day, Neil.
22: G'day, Roo. How you going, mate?
16: Oh, very, very well. What are you up to this morning?
22: Just going to drop the kids off at school. Day off of work, mate.
16: Oh, that's nice.
7: Day off.
16: Good on you.
9: Nice.
7: What do you normally do?
22: I'm a baker.
7: Good on you.
9: What are you?
7: What's your specialty?
22: Just bread. I just work at Coles and just do the bread? Stuff.
7: Yeah, yep. Good
9: Important
7: stuff.
9: Important job.
7: What would you do with some cash?
22: Probably take the kids on a holiday to Queensland.
7: Oh, you're a good dad. Well done. Nice. All right, Neil, you are up against Tash from Evanston. Hello, Tash.
23: Good morning.
16: G'day, Tash.
7: What do you do, Tash?
23: I'm kind of HR and admin at a sports centre in Gawler.
16: Good on you, Tash.
7: Sports centre in Gawler.
16: A little bit of cash be handy, would it?
23: It would be awesome. Setting up a camper trailer at the moment. So,
16: are you?
7: Oh, that's exciting. Yeah.
16: Where do you like to take your camper trailer? What sort of areas do you go?
23: Riverland. We're heading up to Darwin next year.
16: That's a good trip.
7: Big trip to Darwin, righto.
23: Yes.
7: Okay.
9: Has anyone else noticed that HR is very overrepresented in the people who play competitions?
7: There's been a few lately.
23: Yeah, I did notice that there was one this week. I'm not official HR. I kind of do the the next before the big
9: Okay.
16: You're a bit of a jack of all trades.
9: Yeah. I thought that was a conspiracy.
16: All right, you've got a lifeline, guys.
9: You got me,
16: you know,
9: Tash.
16: That.
9: All right.
23: Oh,
16: nice
23: worries.
16: And loud. Here we go. Question number one. Which gender is more likely to chuck a sickie?
23: Male.
7: I thought Tash.
15: Well, I thought Tash as well, Tash. Just by a whisker.
9: Yeah.
23: Yeah, the blokes.
7: The blokes?
23: Yeah.
7: Oh,
16: Tash.
7: Oh, no, Neil.
22: It's got to be the female.
7: It's got to be the girls.
15: Yeah. Yeah. Study is
16: lazy.
7: Can I just say?
16: Bloody women.
23: Women have to take it for the kids, that's why.
7: Oh.
16: Yeah. Hang on.
7: Excuses.
16: Hang on.
7: I think I just heard something. Here we go. Oh, my God. Can I just say something?
23: Yep.
7: 1-0-0.
16: Good on you.
7: That's good.
16: Let's go.
9: That is your.
15: You can take the rest
16: the
15: of the day off,
16: dude. Ever said,
15: okay.
9: That's your Dennis Kennedy moment. You've been waiting for that for years.
16: Oh, don't laugh at your own joke.
7: Sorry.
9: I would.
7: Question two.
9: That's good. Question two. What food is famously sold outside of Bunnings Warehouse on weekends?
7: Neil.
22: Sausage sizzle.
16: Yeah. Is that?
22: Sausage.

0: It's in Frozen, who sang Let It Go?
1: Neil.
2: Tash.
3: Yes. Oh, Neil for the win.
0: Neil.
1: Elsa.
0: Oh, my God. 3-0, Neil.
3: Neil's going to Queensland with the kids.
1: Yeah.
3: Good on you, Neil.
2: Just making sure you know it's $250, not $2,500, Neil.
1: Yeah, yeah, yeah, I know that. A little bit help.
0: Yeah, that's right. Well done, mate.
3: One flight for that return, maybe.
2: Yeah.
3: Good on you, Neil. Have a great day.
1: Excellent. Thanks, you too.
3: And bad luck, Tash.
2: Bad luck, Tash.
0: No cash for Tash.
2: No cash for Tash. 2-0, Neil.
4: I've got to get involved somehow.
3: What was the end score of this?
0: 3-0, Neil.
2: Oh, no.
0: I told you about when North Neil played Neil.
3: Yeah, what was the score in that game?
2: Tell me.
0: Well, it was in the soccer over there.
2: Yeah.
0: In East Victoria and North 0-0. It was a nil all draw.
3: You've told that joke as many times as Farnsey's had a comeback.
2: It's good every time.
3: It's good every time.
2: I love it.
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3: There's no football in Adelaide this weekend.
2: Oh, you've got to be kidding.
3: What are we going to do?
2: What do we do?
4: There's no football just here or around...
3: No, AFL football. Adelaide.
2: Port Adelaide.
3: Crows have both got byes this weekend.
2: Who organised that?
3: The AFL.
2: What are they
3: great
2: doing?
3: Great fixture that they've rolled out this
2: what
3: year.
2: What are they thinking? So what happens? Adelaide was a ghost town all weekend.
3: Yep.
4: Jesus, staff will be
2: good
4: chuffed.
2: Joking.
4: Weekend off.
2: Yeah, well,
4: we should have like a concert on or something.
2: They had round one off as well. There was no game round one.
3: Mm. Well, how dare they have 2 weekends off?
2: What are you going to do?
3: I'm going on the school camp with Tom.
2: Are you?
3: Yeah, father son.
2: What am
3: camp.
2: I going to do?
4: It's pretty cool.
2: No football.
3: Mm.
2: This is ridiculous.
4: What are you going to do, Dits?
5: This is a bloody outrage.
2: I don't know. Any suggestions?
3: Have a cuddle.
4: I'm not going to suggest that. That's weird.
3: Go away for the weekend?
2: Well, I might have to.
4: You could go away. You could stay in this fine city of ours and...
2: And do what?
4: I don't know. I don't know.
2: Wow.
4: There's nothing.
2: You're lost as well.
4: It's empty. It's nothing.
2: If I can't go to the footy.
4: You can go to a restaurant, go out for dinner.
2: No, I'll do that as well.
4: Go. How much stimulation do you need?
3: He's got to the hills. He's got something planned.
4: You are the busiest bastard I've ever met.
2: Come on.
4: I'm like, how's the weekend? Oh, just a quiet one, just MC3 events and did the footy and had the family round, then went out to tea. Yeah. Oh, we went to this place. It was lovely.
3: Where are you going, Dits?
2: Going up the hills.
3: Up the hills.
4: Yeah, there we go. What are you doing?
2: Well, it's only 20 minutes away, isn't it?
4: Yeah.
2: It's
3: not, up the old stomping ground.
2: I'm not exactly going to Antarctica.
4: Mm.
2: Just 20 minutes up the road.
4: Are you staying somewhere?
2: Yeah.
4: You don't say where it is. It's
2: a little Airbnb.
4: So just a little private property?
2: Yeah.
4: Nice. Bit secluded?
2: Yeah.
4: Will you watch some other games?
2: Well, I might do. Yeah, probably. But it might be a chance to...
3: connect with nature.
2: Get in touch with...
4: Someone's
2: texting
4: grass.
2: Me. Go to a local footy game. Yeah, I think I will do that.
3: Turn your phone off.
2: I might find a game of footy in the hills.
4: You know what
2: and
4: this is?
2: And toot my horn.
3: Weren't you an ambassador for one of the clubs up there?
2: Yeah, a long time ago.
4: You're an addict.
6: Yeah, I know.
3: Who was
6: a local game.
4: Maybe I'll just have to go down to the watch the juniors play.
6: The Div 3.
3: Weren't you Handorf boss or something?
2: Nah, yeah. I used to cook the barbie for the cricket team.
4: This is why they have rules about people attending kids' sport and not getting angry, because people like you, there's no footy on this weekend, I've got to go. I'm going to yell at some kids.
2: No, I want to park my car somewhere so I can toot the horn.
4: Oh, that's good.
3: But there's hundreds of thousands of people that are going to be a little bit confused what to do this weekend.
4: Listless.
2: Oh, yeah.
4: Walking
3: poor
4: around,
3: Adelaide
4: hands
3: people.
4: In their pockets.
3: Crows people.
4: They might actually find that their mental health improves significantly.
2: Yeah, that's right.
4: Yeah.
2: Well, I could watch 2004 Grand Final.
7: Yeah, maybe just pop that on.
2: I reckon I might do that.
7: Yeah, that's a great idea.
3: Tell us what you're up to this weekend with no footy in Adelaide and no footy
4: ridiculous.
3: On the TV.
4: There's plenty
6: what
4: of people
3: it's footy
4: don't
3: season,
4: don't care about footy anyway.
2: Lies, you don't understand.
3: Well, you care when you want to care and you don't when you don't. We can't
4: I'm just
3: do
4: saying,
3: that.
4: I'm just saying there's plenty of people out there that already don't watch footy anyway, and they're going, well, I'll tell you what I normally do, which is...
2: Well, help us out.
6: Enlighten us.
2: Tell us.
4: Give your boys something to
3: do. What
4: do
3: you do in the middle of winter when it's raining?
4: So they're not scratching at the sores on their arms, going, I need something to do.
3: Well, we'll give you a Foo Fighters double for telling us what you're up to this weekend.
2: Yeah, we're starting this weekend.
4: It's pretty good.
3: Let's go to Woodville West. G'day, Jacko. What are you up to this weekend?
8: Just heading down to Wakery, Roo.
3: What are you doing up there?
8: Having a kick and a catch, you could come out and support us for once.
2: Playing footy.
3: For once. Don't you dare talk to me like that, mister. What grade you playing in?
8: In the A grade. The boys are up and about, so
3: undefeated.
8: We'd love to have you down. Yep.
3: Yeah, look, I would love to get there, but I have to jump on the bus to go on this school camp. I'm not allowed to drive up there, otherwise, trust me.
4: If he abandoned his child's father-son camp to go watch... country footy, you just
2: that's fine. Take all the other
3: Wakery's
2: dads.
3: Different,
8: bring the whole crew.
2: Bring all the dads.
4: Sorry,
2: through.
4: Tom.
3: Jackson. Yeah. I'd love nothing more than to be at Wakery watching.
8: Appreciate
3: the
8: it, Roo. You're a good man.
4: I really hope
2: got the new club rooms there, Roo.
3: Yeah.
2: Got the new club rooms.
3: Yeah.
2: I reckon if you spoke to the other dads, had a vote. Let's take the bus
3: let's
2: to
3: take
2: Wakery.
3: The bus to Wakery for the weekend.
4: Yeah,
2: father
3: the
2: son
3: afternoon.
2: Bonding.
4: Yeah,
2: all your kids.
4: You know, if you just leave permanently, you never have to see your kids again.
3: We could do orienteering with the kids around the oval.
2: That's it.
3: There's the goals.
2: Yeah.
3: There's the bar.
2: Yeah.
3: There's the canteen.
2: You know where Dad will be.
3: There's the goals. Going to have a kick.
2: That's
4: yeah.
2: Right.
4: You know where Dad will be, but please don't come over to him. He doesn't want to spend any
3: no,
4: time.
3: If
4: you
3: no, could. No, no.
2: Come back at about 5 o'clock.
3: All right, there's a good idea. We could go to the footy at Wakery. Yeah. Let's go to Aldinga. Michael, what are you doing this weekend?
5: G'day, lads and ladies and gentlemen. Yep. We've got a gig going tomorrow night. My band Overdue's playing at Lonsdale, Unit 3 Collective. It's four bands, it's free entry, food truck, it's all happening.
2: Right.
5: If you're not there, seriously, you are kidding yourself.
2: Now, tell us the venue again. Wow. What's the venue?
5: It's called Unit 3 Collective. It's on Aldershot Road at Lonsdale.
2: All right, yeah.
5: Great amazing venue.
2: Okay.
5: So good.
2: Michael.
5: Get down and support.
2: Okay.
3: All right.
2: Yeah, like
3: that sounds
2: all right.
3: Like fun.
2: Let's go to Sharon, Old Norlunga. Sharon, no footy this weekend. What can we do?
6: Well, I'm actually in Hawker, and it's the Hawker Cup. The
3: biggest
6: weekend of the year. And it's so beautiful up here with all the rains that we've had. The Flinders Ranges is amazing.
2: How long will it take me to drive there?
6: Well, it takes me 5 hours. But it's a beautiful drive.
4: Yeah.
6: The rains have brought, it's just magnificent time of year, and Easter kind of ruined us because of the floods, but... Yeah, we're open and the races are on, and do yourself a favour and come up.
3: Good on you, Sharon.
2: Good idea.
3: Yeah. Country race meetings are magnificent, especially in the Flinders Range. That'd
2: Harry,
3: be awesome.
2: Harry in Stansbury. Hello, Harry. What can we do this weekend?
9: I'll be probably sitting down in front of the TV on watching the footy on KO.
2: Okay.
9: Not much more than that. I'll maybe go to local footy.
3: Yeah.
9: You know?
3: Right.
9: Yeah, footy.
3: What else are you doing? You've done footy and footy here. You're watching it and going to it. What else are you doing?
9: Football is life, mate.
3: Yeah, but I've got something written on the screen. Are you dehydrating chilies this weekend?
9: Oh, yeah, I'm doing that today. I've just come back from my morning walk, and I've got the wife's got a few chilies she wants me to dehydrate because she wants to grind them all up and that sort of stuff.
2: Mate. How do you do that?
3: Put them in a dehydrator.
9: I've got a dehydrator. It's like a little oven thing, I suppose.
2: Right.
3: Obviously, you've never dehydrated anything before.
2: My body's dehydrated.
4: He's dehydrated his own body.
2: Wake up dehydrated most days, Ruth.
4: I'm dying.
10: Okay, bring the footy back.
4: Now, there's some good options there. Who do you want to give the prize to?
3: I think the person who's going to most appreciate the Foo Fighters tickets is Michael from Aldinga.
2: Yeah. Good idea.
3: So, Michael, you can have your band playing this weekend down at Aldinga. Down that way, and then you can head to the Foo Fighters on...
4: They're so good life.
3: Saturday, is it November 7th? I don't know.
10: Correct.
3: It is a Saturday.
10: Yeah.
3: It is?
10: I don't know.
3: Nah,
10: it's a Saturday.
3: It's November 7th.
4: It's a long time away.
10: Sure, why not?
3: Foo Fighters, doesn't matter.
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2: Yep. $7,400.
4: Yep. Would you believe radio people, they still throw things in their bin, you know? We're just like everyone else.
2: Right.
4: Anyway, I chuck something in my bin. Can you figure out what it is? So far, we've had a bunch of guesses. They've all been wrong. $200 gets added to the tally every time. It's $7,400 right now, and it's going to go up $200 if this person on the line doesn't get it today, but I hope they do. Who have we got?
3: We've got Leo here from Shadow Park. G'day, Leo.
12: Morning, guys. How are you all?
3: Do you know what the guesses were yesterday?
12: No.
3: Have you got any bits or not?
2: Well, we've got the whole list. There's lots
3: and
2: lots.
3: Ones yesterday?
2: Recycling bin lid clipped, chipped off and fell in bin, and defect sticker for vehicle. There's a Subway napkin.
4: Ruth did call me yesterday and say your car sounds out of tune, so that could be...
2: 4X gold can, vitamin D tablets, American mustard jar. There's also spray tan bottles. Could be a spray tan bottle in your bin.
4: Well, it wasn't, so there you go.
3: What are you thinking it is, Leo?
12: Okay, I'm thinking it is a bottle of Capilano honey.
2: Oh, specific.
4: Capilano honey. All right.
2: They are the yellow
4: package. What made you think that?
12: Well, honey's yellow, mm-hmm. It's 100%.
4: Yeah.
12: And there's a tariff on honey.
3: Is it?
4: This is the thing, like.
12: So that's about all I've got.
4: All right, drum roll, please.
3: Makes sense.
2: That's good.
4: It's not, but shivers, that's such good logic.
2: All right,
4: isn't
2: good on
4: it?
2: You, Leo. Thanks for calling in.
4: It's not it, but that is really, really good logic. And I know what it is because I've seen it and I've discussed it with the producers.
2: 7,
4: but I hear things like that and I go, well, maybe it is honey. I don't know. It isn't.
3: One of my kids said yesterday that I reckon if someone picked it early, you'd just make out it wasn't that.
4: No, we've got it all. We've got a photo of it. It's all been documented to keep us honest.
3: Is it?
4: Yeah.
3: What's it in a safe?
4: The actual thing itself. No, the thing itself is actually gone. It's been taken to the tip, but the photo of it.
3: Yeah. All right. Okay, so it's legit.
4: Yep, it's legit.
3: Good.
10: Who would 10 o'clock lie on morning? Radio?
3: No. That's what I said. Who would ever lie on radio? We are legit. Mm. We don't do things like that.
4: I'll be honest with you. I'm sure we've lied about a few things in the past, but I'm telling the truth now.
13: Rumor confirmed.
3: Speak for yourself.
4: This is unbelievable.
2: Oh, us under the bus.
4: All right, so I'm the only one.
10: We've all established that.
3: Yep.
4: Not about this.
3: But not on this occasion.
4: No.
10: That's right.
3: All right. 7,600 at 10 o'clock.
10: Yeah, that's right. And if it doesn't go off today, Monday, we will be playing for $8,000.
3: Beautiful.
10: All right, keep it locked. Triple M.
4: Sometimes these things will pop up online, and it's things like when that inner monologue stuff started getting talked about, like, do you hear a voice in your head when you're walking around, like, narrating your life, or, oh, I should go to the fridge, or I should get the mail, or do you see images in your mind that make you go, oh, I need to go to the fridge, or, you know.
10: Mm-hmm.
4: So there's, and you don't realise that there's even another way of being until you hear someone else explain it. But someone said the other day, I just realised that not everybody plans their day in reverse. And I went, oh, yeah, I plan my day in reverse.
3: What do you mean reverse?
4: So if I have something on at night, or if my flight's at 3 p.m., I plan in reverse. So I go, okay, so flight's at 3, which means that I need to leave the house by 1:30, which means that I need to be in the shower by 12, which means I need to have my bag packed by 11 and rah. I count backwards. Mm-hmm. What do you do?
2: Nah, I do it forwards.
4: Really?
3: What's forwards? Yeah. Explain forwards then.
2: It's now 8:55. I know that I've got to be at Keyser, so I'll leave here at 9:30 to get there for 10 at Glenelg. And then I'll leave there at 10:30 because it takes half an hour. I'll be home by 11.
4: Yeah.
2: And then I just keep going on from there.
4: Right.
2: Yeah.
4: What do you do, Hannah?
10: Yeah, actually, that's what I do, yeah.
4: I do even dates planning in reverse. Like, all right, so I'm going to be in Europe in June, which means that by late May I have to have this. Like, everything is reverse. What about you, Roo?
3: I actually don't know.
4: You don't know. You just do it.
3: I'm a bit confused here.
10: He just lives
4: if
10: in the moment.
4: If you have dinner tonight where you got to go to a restaurant, but you got to get a few things done today, do you think about it like, okay, dinner's at 7?
10: In chronological order?
4: Or does it all just fall into place in your head?
3: It just goes.
10: It just happens.
3: Yeah, I think it just happens. I think I'm a doer now. I don't wait.
4: Yeah.
3: I think reverse is a waiter, isn't it? Is that what you're saying?
4: A reverse is probably a procrastinator, I think, because I'm trying to find the bare minimum, like, I'm trying to get the most, how long can I push this off? So, all right, well, if I have to leave at 3, then that means that, I think that's probably that way of thinking.
2: One thing I know, Loz, is we're on here from 6 till 9 every morning, all right? Mm.
4: Yeah.
3: What does that mean?
2: Nothing.
4: He's making fun of me being late. Or
3: nah, you've got your plan B now. You'll never be late again, Loz, because you've got a plan B. Never say never. You said you'll never have a plan B, and you have.
4: I've got a plan B. The point of this isn't that I'm good at time management or actioning the plan. It's more about the plan. You know, like you come up with a theory.
2: Yeah.
4: I'm not saying I actually do get in the shower at 1:30 or I do make it to the airport on time.
2: Well, I wouldn't have known that people did it in reverse.
4: Yeah, it's always reverse. 0488 51047. Text in. Let me know if I'm crazy or if that's normal. I feel like I just couldn't imagine doing it any other way. There you go.
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26: 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Bo Ryan, Cat and Woodsy. Sydney's longest running breakfast team. Just don't ask how.
4: Good morning, Sydney. Frisky Friday. Yeah. We are one man missing.
28: Yes, well, he's on the phone with us right now. Woods, you there, buddy?
4: He's missing.
29: Good morning, guys. Good morning. What an afternoon yesterday. All these bloody salty Queenslanders still sooking.
4: Still going on about
29: it's been great. Brett Reed was just calling me. He goes, mate, did you have to be so hard on me?
4: Yeah.
28: Poor Reedy.
29: Pull your head in, Peabody.
4: Yeah.
28: We love Reedy. Let's make it clear. You did smooth it over, and it was just, you know.
29: I just had to remind him because we did have a bet, so he's going to be the gascock next Friday.
4: Next week.
28: Yes.
4: Speaking of. You're on your way out to Parramatta.
29: Oh, yes, I am. I can't wait to see the big Judge Gascock fire up, guys. The conditions are a little bit iffy today. I hope they brought their boots. That's the one thing for sure.
4: Old Orchard Park, or is it Old Orchard Park?
28: I've been saying Old Orchard.
29: Yeah. I've been saying Old Orchard. It's next to Misk, the restaurant there. So you'll be able to find me. It's in Parramatta. You won't miss me, and you won't miss the big gascock, big Jachi boy. He's a little bit nervous. I spoke to him yesterday.
4: He is.
29: He asked, do they really make a tackle on you, or they just rip it? I said, brother,
4: they just touch
29: they're
4: you.
29: Coming. They're coming. for more than this is vouchers. They're coming for you, big dog.
0: Well, ask Reedy. Poor Reedy's got CTE after last week. really quick one. Why is Woodsy going?
28: Yeah, I was going to say, why did you need to be there? It is nice when you're actually in the studio with us.
0: Yeah.
29: It's a great question. I just got told to get out of the studio. They must be sick of me in there, but they need some running commentary, guys. They need some running commentary.
0: Huge, huge day. Huge. Get out there early. Woodsy's on his way there now, so you can go out there and meet Woodsy very soon, and then Jarch will arrive about 7:30.
28: Yeah, that's right.
0: Limber up.
28: How are we going to do six and out? That's just because usually it's against Woodsy, so maybe today has to be against you.
0: One of us will do it.
29: Yes, yeah. Bowie, you can fill in for me, brother. Don't let the team down, big dog.
28: Yeah.
0: I won't.
28: There we go. All right.
0: Who's going to ask the questions then?
28: It would have to be me.
0: Yeah.
28: One of us will ask the questions, so it'll be versus one.
0: Look what you've done, Woods.
28: I know, you've thrown us all out of whack.
0: Oh, Mansell's turned
29: chaos.
0: Up.
29: Embrace the chaos, fellas. That's like New South Wales on Wednesday night.
0: Yeah.
28: All right. Well, you can always go down and see Woods. I would say get there at 8 o'clock so you can sign in, see the lay of the law.
0: 7:30.
28: Yeah. So, you don't want people sitting around and, you know, getting cold.
0: They did when I did it.
28: That's
0: true. It's all different rules here for Woods.
28: Yeah, that's true.
0: And a lot of people, Judge, he's a popular guy. They want to meet and greet him.
28: That's
0: true. He's
28: got
0: stories.
28: Okay. Well, the run happens anywhere between about 8:15 and 8:30.
0: Oh, depends.
28: So, look, get there by at least 8 o'clock.
0: Go 8 o'clock. Do whatever you want.
28: Parramatta. Orchard, what is it, Park?
0: Old Orchard Park, but it could be Orchard Park. Depending.
28: Whatever. Across from Misk. That's all you need to know. You'll see them all there.
1: We must find another brain. You're crazy.
3: It's time to test the statistical knowledge of Sydney's Brains Trust with a guy that's the complete opposite of a genius. It's time for Bo Knows.
28: A wonderful way to walk away with a double pass to see Dave Gleeson's Long Way to the Top at Night at the Barracks in Manly. It'd be a wonderful show just by getting this stat correct. Woodsy, I should mention, is in Parramatta ahead of the Gascock, right across from Misk Restaurant.
0: Important information, just in case he drops out.
28: Yes.
0: Woodsy, you there? Good,
2: I'm here.
0: Good stuff. All right, it's Frisky Friday. I forgot to remind you guys.
2: So
0: that's important information for today's question. 77% of men become experts on this. After two beers, what is it?
28: Ooh,
2: after two beers.
0: Experts.
2: I reckon it's probably a bit of relationship advice. You know, like you'd be sitting there with your mates and should I go home after four beers and you have another couple and you go, no, your missus will be happy if you get home a little bit later. She won't worry about it. You throw a few questions around to the boys at the pub. And what they think's right is probably completely different to what your wife thinks at home. Do you know what I mean?
28: Yeah. I'd say 100% of the time it is. Because what will happen is Troy will go, mate, you need to show her who's boss. You stay here. You need to start showing some dominance. And then it goes, oh, okay, no worries. And then the next day, how did it go? It's like, I no longer have a girlfriend.
0: Yeah.
2: And you know what it is, Kat? It's like, hey, brother, are your balls in her handbag or are they here with the boys at the pub?
28: Stop
2: and
28: then being you catch so soft.
2: You catch up with her the next day, the tail's between the legs.
28: Sorry,
2: boys.
28: I'm so sorry, baby.
0: Well, you have two beers and it's like you're sitting there with your other mates and you go, I think it's a good idea to tell Troy what we think about his missus to him now.
2: Right? Ooh,
0: unprovoked.
2: Yes.
0: Unprovoked. All right, I've had two beers. Let's all tell him what we've been talking about behind his back this last 3.5 years. Yeah, it's a good time to do it.
2: Yeah.
0: Either way, experts. 77% of men become experts on this after two beers. Wood says relationship advice.
28: I'm shocked that's wrong.
0: Incorrect. What do you think it is, Kat? 77% of men, that's a big number.
28: Yes. I'd say they become experts on how to invest money.
0: Oh, yeah.
28: Ooh. You know how you always have a mate at the table that goes, guys, crypto's hot.
0: Yeah.
28: And then they know nothing about crypto, but suddenly become an expert on it at the table.
0: Told you I should have bought in New Zealand.
28: Yep.
0: They got no capital gains or stamp duty. I've been saying this for years.
2: Oh, man.
0: Those crypto the NFT guys, I had a couple of mates go really hard on the NFT.
28: Yeah.
2: Were they the pitchers, Bo?
0: Yeah. But I knew when my mate was like, it was like 70,000 or something he wanted early. Early days. You can get 10 for $7,000 each or $70,000 up front. I'm like, it's the same number. But when he couldn't explain what it was,
28: I knew he
0: was in a little bit
28: of
0: trouble.
28: A lot of trouble.
0: It's basically a photo, but it's not a photo. It's a hologram and it's a monkey. And it's smoking. And it's one of 50, right?
2: So what happens
0: to it
2: now?
0: It's on the device. You can't have it. What well, I don't know.
2: Where are those things now?
0: Those NFT, I don't know. I mean, the guys that come up with them are in the Cayman Islands or something, but I don't know. It was there was never anything no. to see or and touch or hold.
28: The problem is that their presentation of it is often, I've been talking to Graham and Graham's really smart.
0: Yeah.
5: Yes. Yeah. You're gonna make, he told me you're going to make a lot of money. You're 100% of your money on top.
0: Yeah, bloke at work's son, really smart guy.
28: Really smart.
0: Really, went to Knox, right? Got in a bit of trouble, but you can get him now for 65
28: Hasn't worked
0: grand.
28: A day in his life, but has a trust fund.
0: Good kid.
28: And he, I'm really saying, smart.
0: I'm just telling you, I'm doing it. You can do what you want. 77% of men become experts on this after two beers. Kat says invest in their money. Or at a bender sitting around like a table or a kitchen at 5 a.m. and one of them just goes, what about this app? And
28: yes.
0: And it's the best app you've ever heard.
28: I need investors.
5: Let's invest.
0: As the crow flies. My mate always brings up that one. As the crow flies. No one's doing an app like that.
28: No.
0: Okay, but you don't need distance as the crow flies.
28: As the crow flies.
0: How far the crow flies. Look, how far it, see, if we had the app, how far the crow flies, we would know it's 11 kilometres away. But I want to know how far it is in traffic, right, or in an Uber.
28: That's unbelievable.
0: 133353, Sydney, if you know the answer to this. 77% of men become experts on this after two beers. What is it? Let's go to the callers. Corey from Cronulla. Welcome to the show, mate.
6: G'day, legends and legendettes. How we doing?
0: Hey.
5: Oh, good, yes.
0: We're going good. It's Friday, or as I like to call it, Fried Day.
28: Fried Day.
0: Mm. A little bit fried, mate. Three
5: hanging on.
0: You get it, Corey?
6: 100%. 100%.
0: Nice. Help me out, man. What do you got?
6: 70 the weekend.
0: That's it. 77% of men. Experts on what?
6: I reckon playing pool.
28: Oh, yes.
5: Oh, yes.
0: Pool shark.
28: Yes. And the more you drink, the better you get at it, I think.
5: Oh, yes, you do.
28: Mm.
0: Round the back. Watch this.
5: Yeah, but a lot of people don't follow the rules.
6: Six beers is probably the cup, though.
0: The what?
6: About six beers is probably the cup, and then you start sliding.
28: You're right. There is a sweet spot.
0: You start punning on it after about four beers.
28: Oh.
0: Go on, Kat.
28: Oh,
0: go,
28: mate.
0: On, Kat.
28: I,
0: go on, Kat.
28: Go on, Kat. Honestly, when we were in Bali, I was with one of my producers, Puffy, here, and we'd had about six cocktails. And there was a pool comp going on next to us, and it was really rowdy. All the locals were involved, and there was one guy that was cleaning up. He was winning eight in a row.
5: Oh, yes.
28: And Puffy, being a smartass, stands up and goes, my friend Kat's really good at pool. She should play next. I'm like, Puffy, I don't play. I haven't played pool in 10 years. I don't play pool. And anyway, the crowd goes, oh, great, let's get a woman up. It gives me the pool cue. And I'm like, then you just have no choice.
0: Of course.
28: And I'm thinking, oh, my God, this is going to be so embarrassing. And something came over me with the cocktails, all six of them, and I'm doing trick shots. I'm bouncing shit off stuff, and it's just going in the pocket, and I don't know what's happening. And I beat this poor guy.
5: Oh, really?
0: Beat
5: Couture. Well, we knew Puffy wouldn't do it. He wouldn't fit over the pool table.
0: She dropped
5: this
0: wall. Did you do like a pool cue drop? Things like that?
28: At the end of it, I was like, well, that's it for me. Obviously, there's no competition here, and went to the bar, and I've never played since, because that will never happen
0: again. I love retiring when you win something.
28: Yeah.
0: I love that. It's the last night you win, and then you drop the pool cue, and that's it. You never go. Hey, Corey, have you played down in Northies before?
6: Plenty of times.
0: That's where it escalates. Northies, it gets that area there. That is the area where there's something in the air around there.
6: Corey, Thursday night.
0: Thursday night, Friday night, Sunday night as well. Corey says playing pool. Incorrect.
28: Solid answer. Hang there, Corey. We'll sort you out with the prize anyway.
0: Have a safe weekend, mate. Let's go to Sean, is it, from Narelle and Sean.
7: Morning. Morning, Kat. Morning, boys.
0: How are you, mate?
5: Morning, man.
0: 77% of men become experts on what after two beers?
7: Yeah, it's got to be the footy.
5: How many people love the footy?
0: Oh, it's a shoulder charge. He used his shoulder.
5: It's contact with the head.
0: It's contact with the head, mate.
5: It's a send-off.
0: He does it all the time.
7: This is what I would have done. This is what I would have done.
5: Back when I played.
0: Oh, he's got it.
5: Oh, yes.
0: Highlight of the week, Brayden Astor's here for Frisky Friday. Welcome to the show, my man.
8: Hello, legends. Good to be back, especially after a win.
0: Yes.
5: Oh, yeah.
0: Let's touch that straight off the top. New South Wales, the great escape, get out of jail free card.
8: Big time. It was, what a spectacle, what a game. It's got the whole of the country involved. We're all looking forward to game two. Everyone's either complaining or happy about the send-off of Ponga. it's drew a lot of attention. It's good for the game, really. Like, if you know, there's a lot. You look at the game and you think, yeah, we're lucky. You know, New South Wales were lucky to win. And it's funny because we win, but we're probably more likely to make changes than Queensland are. Because Queensland, you got to say it, as a New South Welshman, as happy as I am, They were the better team. But doesn't matter. So, sucked in.
5: There you go. Finally, someone that says properly. You mentioned there, right, we won, but where this team to make changes? Well, obviously, Payne Haas is back this week for the Broncos. Mm. What other changes can you see with this side?
8: Well, yeah, I think there's a bit of pressure on Adam Fanua Blake. He didn't have the best start to the game with Payne Haas coming in. I don't know. I mean, I said it all week. I thought they should have started with Cameron Murray. And I think that showed with the start of the game. We missed the jump. Obviously, we made errors with our back three. I mean, Tor and Crichton, you know, they never make errors, and they made five in the first 15 minutes between them. So I don't think it's whether you make a change there with Crichton. Crichton hasn't been in form. I love him. And he came up with a big moment there for the strange try, but he is clearly out of form. And we've seen that with the Bulldogs, and he kind of took that into Origin. McLean was outstanding off the bench. For a kid to come into Origin and just own the moments, change the game, create opportunities, you know, like that, him and Strange are outstanding. So there's some decisions to be made. I mean, even with Moses coming back, what do you do there with Strange? That's the big talking point as well, but I'd be starting with Murray. I thought that before game one anyway. Strange has got to be in the team, obviously, and I'd stick with him, to be honest. I'd keep him in
0: and
8: the
0: would
8: halves.
0: You have Mitch on the bench, or how would that work, mate? He doesn't. Ethan Strange doesn't think. He runs the ball, and he compliments Nathan Cleary perfectly, but, like, it's Mitch Moses we're talking
8: my
0: about.
8: My thing's here. I love Mitch and Nathan. I think they could be a halves pairing for a very long time to come. But Origin's very different, right? We've got two sevens there, Mitch and Nathan. But they want to dominate. They want their hands on the ball, and they want to control the game. And that's what you want out of your seven. But when you got two of them out there, it can become a bit complicated.
0: That's right.
8: And it can, you know, you can overplay, and then, you know, then Nathan can't dominate and do what he did at the back end of the game for New South Wales. If he's got someone like Strange there who just runs hard, tackles hard, makes metres, creates opportunities, it makes Nathan's job easier. So I kind of thought he would compliment Nathan, and he did. It's a big decision because you can't go wrong either way, and it's a bit harsh on Moses, right, because he was in the team, gets injured last minute, and he deserves his shot.
0: Yeah.
8: But how do you drop Strange out of that performance? I thought he was the best on the field. I thought he was the man of the match myself.
0: Fantastic. Huge weekend for you. Where are you? Where are you tonight? Are you in the studio? Or where
8: I'm
0: are
8: with
0: you?
8: Cooper Cronkin's studio tonight.
5: Yes! That's
0: the highlight. That is fantastic. we'll touch on the game this weekend quickly. I mean, Tigers are back, not full strength, but Buller's back, Coruscant's back, playing a wounded Bulldogs team.
8: Big game.
0: I'll be out there, actually.
8: Oh, yeah.
0: I'll be out there.
28: What are you doing out there?
0: Oh, they get an ex-player before each game. You pick one game a year. Always pick the Tigers.
8: You hand the jerseys
28: in? Yeah.
0: Nah.
28: No, what are you doing?
5: Get on Bulldogs 19 plus.
28: Oh, you're bringing the ball out.
0: I'm bringing the ball out.
8: Load up on the Bulldogs.
0: Bring the ball and ask the Ryan family tree. have we put a line through the Dogs? Is that where
8: you can't after last week.
5: Not yet.
8: Like, this is so big for both teams because I feel sorry for the Tigers. They were flying. They've had injuries, decimated their team. They get Buller and Coruscant back.
0: Huge.
8: Hopefully that lifts them now and puts them in contention to win this game. The Bulldogs, well, they had one good half of footy.
0: Yeah.
8: And it shows what they can do, but they've got to back it up. You know, Burton's got to play the way that he did again. Sherry and the other guys have got to lift. Karaz was outstanding for them, so hopefully he can bring that energy and enthusiasm again. They're not gone, but they've got a long way to go.
0: Beautiful. Wonderful. Time flies when you have fun.
28: It really does. Thank you, Braith and Asta, for coming in. We look forward to seeing you again next week.
9: The Ryan, Kat and Woodsy's Gas Talk.
0: This is the actual day when we get a celebrity, an actual celebrity, to run the Gascock for us. It's an in-house celebrity, Judge.
5: Oh, yeah.
0: Our man Judge from Lou and Judge, and he joins us live now. I had to wake him up early. Good morning, Judge.
10: My sweet angels, how are you?
5: are you in a hurricane or something there, Judge?
28: Yeah, where are you?
10: I'm literally driving out there now.
0: Oh, good.
5: Oh, yeah, baby.
0: Good, you're a bit late. Luke, you're coming from the east. Coming from the east of Parramatta, you got plenty of time to pull out. When you called me yesterday, mate, I thought you were going to pull out. I did. I honestly did. But now that you're locked in, you're 100% doing it. You've got about 40 minutes till you get there. Are you starting to feel anxious, nervous, or have you just started to have an out-of-body experience?
10: Mate, I'm feeling a little anxious because, look, the weather's not on my side this morning.
0: No.
10: I'm feeling it's going to be wet ground. and I'm prone to injury. My mates call me China because they reckon I'm made out of it. So, listen, there are some nerves.
0: You're walking me down that path. Fine. You're walking me down that China path again, Judge. I have to grab my man Woods and say, this is where we stop. Woods is going to be there. Now, Reedy found out the hard way that Woodsy isn't protection. He's more supervision than protection. Have you got any friends or old enemies that have said, hey, mate, I'm going to come out there, I'm in Parramatta, or I'm going to make the trip and I'm going to try and rip your neck out?
10: Mate, I literally ran into a bloke yesterday and he said, I heard what you're doing. He said, I'm out in Parramatta there, mate. He said, I might come out and just give it what for. And I said, oh, mate, feel free. Feel free, you know, to also not. It's your life, mate. But, yeah, it's up to you.
0: Yeah. I've got paternity coming up. Take it easy on me.
5: I'm almost done.
0: I got 7 months off with this new paternity thing we're doing. Take it easy on my shoulder. Hey, what about Lou? Where's she with all this? Like, have you mentioned it to her? Or does she care? Have you said, look, if something does happen, have you thought of a replacement? Where's that at?
10: Brother, she is stinging for something to happen. She's been looking to replace me on the radio show, on the podcast for the last probably year.
0: Yeah.
10: So I would argue that Lou, this is not out of the realm of possibility, has hired goons to come and essentially take me out.
0: Yeah.
10: Just aim for the neck.
5: Please not the neck. Look after our head, Judge.
0: No, I love it. I love it because it gets so real when you pull up. Like, it's all fun and games. And then when you see the tradies hiding behind a tree with a claw hammer, you're like,
28: oh, this is on. We're on here.
5: They're ready to go, baby.
28: Judge, have you got proper shoes? That's what I'm most worried
0: about. Good call.
10: Listen. For this weather, I don't know. No, probably not.
5: What do you got, Jarchi? What do you got? Have you only got joggers?
10: Yeah. I've got joggers.
0: Okay.
5: Well, big fella, I've got a pair of footy boots for you here, brother. I've looked after you, mate. It's very slippery conditions. And metal studs for you as well, brother. if people get close, just lash out like Billy Slater.
10: Yeah.
0: I'll tell you what, a switchblade between your knuckles. You thought I was joking, but I had a couple little switchblades.
28: Yeah, I'm just like a nunchucks, might be.
0: Nunchucks, switchblades, a little bit of anthrax on your elbows, because you've got to run elbowy and clawy. You've got to run like a chicken. You got to hurt them before they hurt you, Judge.
10: Gentlemen, I don't know if you know this, but I grew up in a small country town, and we used to grease up a pig at the shows and chase them and catch the pig. So if you don't think I've got a great big dirty tub of grease that I'm going to lather all over myself to make it hard for these bastards, you're out of your mind.
0: The Gascock pig will be let loose in about circa 1 hour. Thoughts and prayers out of you, mate. We really appreciate it. You've had a really good run on radio too, mate. Really good podcast. This could be it. We really appreciate it.
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1: I'm guessing the
2: players. Give me three words for the players.
3: Give us words for the players.
0: Beau, Kat and Woodsy's words for the
2: players.
4: We love this game. Three words. You've got to guess the current NRL player.
5: Wow. I'm just... I spent last night going through a lot of the players. There's a lot of fresh faces in the NRL. Right?
6: So many.
5: And Kat can stumble upon fresh faces and just... Next thing we've out of nowhere, we've got, you know, Charlie Geimer or something.
4: Yeah.
5: Like where we're guessing.
4: I'll be honest. There's a few where I've looked up their stats and it's like one game. And I'm like, it might be a bit tricky.
5: Could be Ray Wright situation from Origin. First Origin game in 1911.
4: Mm.
5: All right.
4: Here we go. Current NRL players.
6: These
4: are your three words. Sandwich, baby, thanks.
5: Sandwich, baby, something.
6: Baby,
5: tar.
6: Boy, kids.
4: Thanks. Yep.
6: Kids.
5: Thanks, tar.
6: Thanks.
5: Something, tar.
4: Mm-hmm.
5: Thanks, tar.
6: What's the last word, Kat? Last word, Kat?
4: Thanks, which is tar. Definitely.
5: Tar. Oh, baby, baby, baby. Where tar?
4: Mm.
5: Cry tar.
4: Sandwich.
5: Sandwich.
6: Sandwich.
5: Reuben.
4: Yes.
5: Reuben Kotar.
4: Yes.
6: Kotar.
4: Sometimes I just have to give you something to focus
5: Reuben.
4: On.
5: Reuben.
6: What was it, baby or cot?
4: Cot.
5: A good Reuben.
4: Yes.
5: A really good Reuben is hard to beat.
4: Yep.
6: Yeah, they're sensational, Reuben sandwich.
5: Aren't they? Reuben Kotar.
4: Kotar.
5: Ah, good.
6: Great player, too.
5: Great player.
4: This is only surname. Okay, your three words are multiply, Jackie, Toyota.
5: Something time.
6: Jackie Chan.
5: Something O.
6: Jackie Chan.
5: Something O.
6: Jackie O.
5: What's the last word?
4: Toyota.
5: Toyota O. O.
6: Feeling.
5: O feeling. O feeling. Toyota. Prado. O Prado.
4: Oh, what is a Toyota?
6: Kluger.
5: Land Cruiser.
6: Car. Car.
4: Yeah, there you go.
5: Yaris. Car.
4: What is the
5: car? Josh Addo Car.
6: Josh Addo Car.
4: Oh my God.
6: Yes.
5: Oh, it's last name. Addo Car.
4: Addo Car.
6: What was the first word?
4: Multiply.
6: Add.
4: So add.
5: Yes.
6: Add. I would have said commercial, but it's okay. Mm.
5: B drives a Jack. The Toyota Jack. Threw us out, mate.
4: Oh,
6: yeah, man.
4: Oh, look.
5: Multiple. Add. Okay.
4: Okay. I'll give you a really easy one to end on.
5: Great player as well.
4: Yes.
6: Vehicle. Car.
5: Yeah, okay.
4: Yeah, but that's too easy. Okay. Romantic. Multiple properties.
5: Something Monopoly. Something Mayfair.
6: Multiple properties. Two. Duo.
5: Something.
6: Romantic.
5: Duplex,
6: love.
5: Villa.
6: Love.
5: Villa. Duplex. Townhouse.
6: Townhouse.
5: Development.
6: Commercial. unit. Unit.
5: Development application.
4: Multiple
5: properties is...
4: Romantic would be Valentine.
6: Oh. Homes. Valentine Homes, yep. Yeah. That
4: multiple
6: is a good
4: property,
6: one.
4: Multiple property, Homes.
6: Homes.
5: Multiple property.
4: Oh, come on, guys.
5: I was thinking units.
4: Okay.
6: Yeah, so was I.
4: Look, 1-3-5-3, help me out.
5: Torrens title.
6: Oh, man.
4: Good
5: Torrens
4: Lord.
5: Was hard done by Woods there.
6: Yeah, that was very... one of the great Manly centres, damn.
5: Valentine. Wow, a lot of Dragons fans happy with that one.
4: 1-3-5-3. Now it's your turn for Jim Jefferies tickets. Give us your three words.
5: All right, are we ready? Justin from Warunga, welcome to the show.
7: Yeah, g'day, Beau, Kat, Woodsy. How are we going?
4: Good, going
6: well.
4: Justin.
6: Morning, big man.
5: Going well. Let's get your three words.
7: Jackson 5 Fish.
4: Jackson 5 Fish.
6: Jackson 5 Michael. Michael.
5: Trevally.
6: Fish.
4: Brim. Salmon.
6: Fish. Fisher Harris. James Fisher-Harris.
5: Fisher-Harris.
4: All I can think of is Jamin Salmon.
5: All I can think of is Jamin Salmon.
6: Salmon.
5: J-Man Salmon.
6: J-Man Salmon.
4: Is that
6: Michael Jackson the man? Michael Jackson the man in the mirror?
5: We got it?
7: Yeah, you got it.
5: Oh,
6: yeah! Yeah.
5: All I can think of is
4: Jamin Salmon.
6: Normally when you get the answer, you go, yes, you got it.
5: I had Trevally, Brim, Flathead, Leather Jacket. Then I was going down the trout route, and we know what happens there.
4: Yes.
6: I was going groper.
5: Yeah.
4: Yeah.
5: You were going more endangered fish. You always do that.
6: Yes.
5: Always
6: big
5: do
6: lips.
5: That.
6: The
5: you,
6: big lips.
5: You always do that.
4: Oh, that was a good one. I don't mind that. Maybe because I got it.
5: I don't mind that because I accidentally got that. Good on you.
6: I just landed on it.
4: Good morning, Anthony.
8: Morning, Beau, Kat and Woodsy. How are we?
5: We're good,
4: very
5: mate.
4: Good.
6: Morning, Tony.
5: We're good. We're excited for your three words.
8: Yep. Okay. Worthington, upper, now.
6: Sam.
5: Worthington.
6: Upper, low.
4: Upper,
5: lower. Sam,
4: low.
5: Lower.
6: Now.
4: Max.
5: Sam.
4: No.
5: Sam,
4: low.
5: Lower.
6: Nah.
5: Now.
6: Couldn't be low, Max.
5: Now.
6: Upper.
5: Now. Upper, Sam. Lower. Sam Lower. Sam Lower. Sam Lower. Sam Lower.
6: Sam Ashi.
5: Sam La. Sam.
6: Sam, Sam Lousy. Sam Lousy.
5: Lower. Sam La. Sam Lower. Lower Lisi. Sam La Awasi. What
8: not
5: is it?
8: Not yet.
6: Sam Fainu.
8: Sam Upper. Now. Sam By Day.
6: Oh, upper, well done, well done.
5: And what
4: a current player.
5: That, I tell you what, upper thigh.
6: That's a great one. Yeah. That's a great one.
5: Our favourite part of the thigh as well.
6: Yes.
5: Oh, didn't
6: close
5: know
6: to the gluteus maximus.
5: Didn't know he was still playing.
4: I know,
5: but
4: that is a very good one.
5: Very, very good. Very, very good. But Thaiday, can we check? Is he still playing?
4: Don't think so.
6: He plays the he plays the Masters games.
4: Maybe we should broaden it out to like the
6: over 50s.
4: Over the last 10 years.
5: Oh, just forever.
8: Yeah.
5: Just
4: we might broaden it out.
5: I tell you what,
4: to...
5: Anthony, that was well played, mate. You really stumped us, but good on you.
4: Yeah, that good wasn't bad.
8: May I just say something to Woodsy, please?
6: Go on. Yes, brother.
8: Monday last week, you and I got onto six an hour.
6: Oh, yes.
4: The trivia we play at 5:45
5: a.m.
4: Yeah.
8: Yes. My partner and I, Sharon, went and seen Split Ends.
6: Oh, how'd you go, big man? How was it?
8: Absolutely lovely, mate. Thanks very much for that.
5: Nah.
6: Excellent. Well, mate, you beat me, brother. You won, so it's thank you yourself.
8: Oh, we went to a tiebreaker, mate, and we didn't neither of us spot it, I don't think, because it was Chinese. Chinese was the most spoken language in the world, I believe.
6: Mandarin. That's right. I had to hold myself back there. I remember that one.
5: Oh, you went to tiebreaker. Oh, yeah. I thought he was saying a Thai restaurant.
8: Oh, you weren't lying in the ruck or nothing, mate. We were both in there.
6: Let's just say we had a bit of we had hands in the ruck, I think, mate.
5: Great. Yeah. Good on you.
4: Anthony, guess what? You are also going to Jim Jefferies. So tell us how that is after July as well. Take your wife.
8: Thank you very much.
4: No worries.
6: On your big unit.
5: Now, breakfast radio is quite brutal, as we know. We're all going for the same piece of the pie. And then, you know what? Sometimes we call other shows and they call us, and it's all a bit of fun. Like when we started last year and Kyle and Jackie used to call us all the time, they once put me on... they ambushed us with the Prime Minister.
4: That's right.
5: And that's what you do, right? It's a little bit of radio walls.
4: You know each other.
5: On.
4: It's a very small industry.
5: And we have digs, but sometimes it gets a little bit, well, it takes a little bit of a sharp turn or a dark turn. And that's sort of what's happened this week at ARN, because we all saw the news that four of the producers, or four people that work at the Kyle and Jackie O show, who had been working there after those two had split up, had lost their jobs and been made redundant. But where it took a little bit of a nasty turn is Christian O'Connell, who's one of our rivals who works on Gold FM there, the man who replaced James and Amanda. He's actually taken intern Pete on. Intern Pete, who has been with Kyle and Jackie O the whole way through. But he had some comments at the start of the week that just haven't sat well with a lot of people.
9: Because Colin Checchio had a full-time flipping barista, and I went, it's you.
10: Yeah, that's it.
9: You are the barista.
10: I'm the barista.
9: Pete becomes Pete the barista.
10: I just went down and got some team coffees, which was just great. We've got a new listener this morning down at the cafe this morning.
9: And you saw Carl down there selling big issues. Well, trying to get some legal money going there.
10: That's okay, yep. So it is, you're right.
4: How quickly did Pete go, I don't want to borrow that?
6: Was that a low blow?
5: It was a pivot there. I mean, that he's in the Centrelink line, and he's giving out the homelessness issues, and... You know, that took a little bit of a nasty turn, because we know those two have got a little bit. There's stuff up there.
6: You know
5: what?
6: Well done to Pete, intern Pete. He handled that very well.
4: Yeah, he did. And he very much deserves to, be given another opportunity.
5: Yes,
4: he
5: does.
4: A massive part of that show.
5: And important information. Kyle, not only Kyle and his management, they've reached out to me directly, people here in our management, and us. Yep. To try and see if we can, you know, accommodate some of their producers, because he cares about his people. He wants them to be employed somewhere else, because he genuinely does. And, well, we've got a little guest with us today, because we thought, you know what, Christian O'Connell has taken on intern Pete. I mean, everyone, we would have loved to have a home for intern Pete. But Alfie, our man Coffee Alfie from over there at Kyle and Jack, has been out of work for the last 3 days, and we thought, you know what, we brought him in yesterday to show him the ropes. And Woodsy, you have got him with you live now in Parramatta, and it looks like Alfie might have himself a new home.
11: Hey, gentlemen. Oh, and of course, Kat.
5: Yeah.
11: Oh,
5: yeah.
11: You hate that. I know you hate that.
5: She does hate that, mate. I was like, oh, thoughts and prayers to Alfie.
4: I know.
5: Day one.
4: Oh, he's about to find out the hard way.
5: He's going to be finding out the hard way.
4: Then I love it, because he's already gone for the rib.
5: Yes.
11: Oh, yes.
5: Now, mate, look, you came in yesterday, and now you're out there with Woodsy. Firstly, sad news. You know, you've been with Colin Jack for the last 4 years, and now you're out of work. How have you been?
11: Look, it's been hard. You know, Kyle and Jackie O, they mean the absolute world to me. So when that show ended, it was like I lost everything. But obviously, I do work for Kyle privately in his company. And then you guys took me in, which is like the dream come true. I've always wanted to do something with NRL and work with you guys. It's the best experience ever.
5: And Kat's an NRL fan as well. Kat, is there NRL?
11: Kat, of course, yes.
5: Now,
4: I like him already, I have to say.
5: Our man Woods is out there. We're doing the gas cock. For now, for those that know, it's essentially, let's be real, it's a sort of ticket man, cash cock, all in one. You know it better than anyone. When we sort of just first started this a couple of months ago, how was it perceived over there and what have the fans been like?
11: Oh, well, it's been crazy. 100 people will show up. We also had free food, which is so important, and free parking. The listeners, when they hear the word free, that is huge for them.
5: Yeah, we lean into the free hit on the person running.
4: Yeah.
5: That's where we learn.
11: Well, Cooper Johns, my favourite player, used to do...
6: hold on a second, favourite player?
4: Yeah, he's a gun.
6: Cooper Johns?
11: Yeah, he's a gun. He's like... Bro, that man used to hit goosey steps and everything, bro. Most talented NRL player in the world.
5: All right, clear out off his desk.
4: Here we go.
6: Alfie's clueless. What's going on, Alfie?
5: Nah, look, mate, you will have a home here. We're gonna work something out. Luckily, 11 of our producers have left in the last week, and we don't have literally anyone. And I thought it'd be a great idea for you to go out there with Woodsy because he's only got the majority of the team, and Kat and I can just sail this ship. The thing about it, in all seriousness, right? Kyle does. He cares. And the 100%. Thing that the probably the most exciting thing from where we're sitting, Kyle's going to be back at some stage. We all know this. And look, we're going to have a home for you and for as long as you want. But he will take all those people that have lost their jobs recently with him. But the most exciting thing from where we're standing, because not only is half the competition fallen over, the ones that are left, Christian O'Connell's now, you know, saying these comments, Kyle's keeping the receipts here. And when he does get back, we'll be sitting there with you, Alfie, with a bowl of popcorn with our feet up, just wait and see what happens.
11: Oh, don't worry. He has a list. Don't worry about that.
5: Are we on the list just real quick?
11: I haven't checked it yet. That's confidential.
4: Yeah, you might have to tell us that during your new employment with us. Alfie, welcome to the team. We love having you around. And we're going to need to get your tips also for how we can improve the gas cock.
5: Yes.
4: Because you are the man. I reckon maybe the free food might be a nice answer.
11: That's important.
5: I tell you what, a double shot flat white right now wouldn't kill as well.
4: That's true.
11: Yeah, of course.
0: Watch all the best bits of Bo Ryan, Kat and Woodsy on Instagram. Follow at Triple M Instagram.
5: Kat, we were in the studio, you and I, yesterday doing a little bit of research for today's show, spending some time together just to plan some things. But we run the hot mics.
4: Yeah, right? Unfortunately now, 10 years ago, you could have a bit of privacy in a studio. If the mics were off, the mics are off.
5: Yes.
4: But now, because everything's recorded,

0: It was just myself and Kat. You just walked out to grab something. You were before you come back in. This happened, mate.
1: Oh, I just...
0: What happened? What happened?
1: I blew my nose so hard I farted.
0: Oh, that's all right. Kat farted.
1: Blew my nose so hard I farted. And then I went, oh! And Bo went, what happened? And I was like, oh, now I just have to
0: She got ahead of it. She goes, I farted. Yeah, I didn't hear it. Oh, shit, I thought
1: I was like, brr, bah, and
0: brr. What was that? She went, oh, nothing. Oh, nothing.
1: Nothing.
0: Nothing. I didn't do anything. How does that feel?
2: You sicko.
0: Well, oh, you know what? I wouldn't have said nothing. I wouldn't have said anything because I didn't actually know.
1: I was so startled by it.
0: But it was you that was startled. And then by trying to get ahead of it, when, after it happened, you say, oh, yeah. I was like, what is happening over there, Kat?
2: Yeah.
0: And literally.
2: Sound a bit wet.
0: Do you feel comfortable to fart in front of me, but not Woods?
1: No, he I can honestly tell you, I'm not comfortable in front of any of you. It's not. I don't think I've ever done that not before in the studio.
2: I thought you'd be comfortable to fart in front of me of all people.
0: That's what I thought.
2: You guys all the time.
1: Don't get me wrong. I love toilet humor for someone else, but it's not like I'm not a pull your finger sort of girl. Like,
0: no,
1: that is not something that I would be doing.
0: But not only did you wait until he walked out, you actually. You did it, then you admitted it, and then you said it three or four times, and I was like, are we at that stage?
1: No, we're not. You know what it is? I was worried you'd heard it, and then you and Woodsy would talk about it after, so I was like, I'm getting ahead of this.
0: Or you just didn't want Woodsy to know for some crazy reason.
2: I would love to have heard that loud.
0: There's always been this weird energy between you and Woodsy, right?
1: Yeah, you would have actually loved it, Woodsy, I'm so relieved you weren't in here.
2: I always fart in the studio, and Kat looks at me with disgust, complete utter disgust. Then when she farts, no one knows about it.
1: It was an accident. Mine was an accident.
0: The highlight, Woodsy, is you go, okay, do you want me to come over there? Because she got a bit, she laughed for a while. But then I think she was crying for a little bit.
1: I
0: said, do you want me to come over and give you a hug? She goes, do not come over.
2: Can I ask,
0: and then all the flowers died. And I was like, Kat, are you okay?
2: Bo, did it smell? That's the question.
1: No.
2: No. No comment. You cannot comment on your own fart because you never can smell your own fart. Bo, did it smell?
0: I'm very nasally at the moment. But yes, it did.
2: As I said yesterday, fence it up. Get off
0: it. No, it did. Look, I'm not going to do this to Kat, but it looked like it smelt.
2: Because
0: everything was dying around her.
1: No, that's not true.
0: No, it
1: was funny. It was one of those accidental ones. No, it did not smell.
2: The best part about it was our glass window started to fog up. What's going on there?
1: Stop it, you two. It wasn't that bad.
0: Two lilies died.
1: Oh, come on now.
0: Both of the lilies died. 1-333-53 Sydney, have you been in Kat's position? And when did you let one slip? Was it bad timing? I mean, the good thing is it wasn't on air, Kat.
1: No, well, it's been brought to air, so
0: no,
1: at
0: but you've
1: the
0: had
1: end
0: time
1: of the day,
0: to get your house
1: sort of
0: in order.
1: The same.
0: You've had time to get your defence ready.
1: Oh, man.
0: 1-333-53 Sydney. When did you let one slip? Was it a wedding?
2: Ooh.
1: Or my favourite is like at a speech or if someone gets up from a chair in front of like a boardroom.
0: Or in front of someone, a new relationship. Or when someone you're having this side thing with walks out of the studio for once, you just fart in front of the other host.
1: Oh, look.
0: 1-333-53
1: I'm happy for this attention to be taken away from me. Our favourite fart, I can't believe it, our favourite fart story is scoring Jim Jefferies.
0: Yes!
2: Oh, beautiful, beautiful.
0: Neville. From Neville, where? Good morning. Neville Cartwright. Good morning.
3: That's me. How are you, boys?
0: Boys and
2: doing, big dog.
0: And ladies. Neville, talk to us. Where'd you let one slip?
3: Yeah, it was a long time ago. Me, my brother-in-law and my nephew went looking for a video at Video Easy.
0: Of course.
3: Anyway, we sort of all split up looking for this movie. And in the meantime, I let one go, but it was silent, so I never thought about it again. And then me and my nephew met up at the front counter. I let another one go, and it sounded like an out-of-control rattle gun. Anyway, I went to meet up with my brother-in-law, and I started telling him, he goes, yeah, I know, these two little kids come running down going, look out, here he comes again. It was a classic. We still laugh about it now, but anyway.
0: What movie did you get?
3: I can't even remember the name of it.
2: We're
3: too busy laughing.
2: Debbie does something.
0: Bad boy Bobby. Good on you, Nev. Frisky Friday, we just remembered. Bennett, welcome to the show.
4: G'day, good morning, how are you?
0: Going
2: good,
0: well,
2: brother.
4: Well,
0: Where'd you let

0: on slip, Benny boy?
1: It was my mother-in-law.
2: Oh, brilliant.
0: Go on.
3: Love it.
1: We had a tour trip through the Jenolan Caves. And she just got down a ladder, and she saw she could let one slip, and it was the loudest thing ever. Everyone heard it.
2: In Jenolan Caves.
1: We never let it down.
0: Stalagmite. That's a stalagmite. Stalagmite.
2: And it would be an echo chamber in there.
0: And more, how did it do it? Did you, was the smell, was it trapped or?
1: You couldn't smell anything. It was just the loudness of it. The whole tour group just, it's virtually all pointing at her. We've never let it down.
2: And it's your mother-in-law too, which makes it, I'd say, even better.
0: It makes it ideal.
1: She was the second one down the ladder. It was only her.
2: I bet you've never let her live it down either.
0: Good on you.
1: 15 years.
2: I love it.
0: Still
2: brilliant.
0: 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How good is it? Good on you, Ben.
2: Jim Jefferies joins us next.
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13: Monday night, this show is going gangbusters. Celebrity Intervention with Mick Molloy and Glenn Robbins. We're particularly excited about Monday because friend of the show, Jim Jefferies, will be on it.
14: Yes, Jim, we can't wait for this episode. What was it like, mate, when you stepped in the room?
15: It was a hell of an experience. I wonder how it's going to edit together. That's a crazy-ass show, that one. I've been on a lot of telly. And that one was the most, it's loose. I tell you, okay. it's a loose show.
14: Yours is
15: and it was just so, it was so much fun to, you know, I've been a big fan of Mick since I was a kid. And now that me and Mick are actually friends and everything, it blows my mind at times like that. But then also just Glenn Robbins, you know, I'd never met Glenn Robbins.
14: Mm.
15: And so my wife is mad into Kath and Kim.
14: Yep.
15: And I FaceTimed Glenn Robbins. Well, I was with Glenn. I FaceTimed my wife and I said, hey, I want you to meet someone. And then I handed over. She started screaming. It was Glenn Robbins, right? She was so excited. And then Glenn gave me back the camera And he said, turn the camera the other way. And I turned it the other way and he said, goodbye. And he walked off and he did the walk.
16: Oh, oh no way.
15: Damn. He did it for a down camera. What a superstar, man.
13: That's a legend.
15: Was like, that was one of the best celebrity meetings I've ever had in my life, to be honest with you. I was.
13: You're kidding, and you've met
15: meeting.
13: Everyone.
14: Really? Yeah, the top end of town.
15: I met everyone, but he's something. He was Uncle Arthur, man.
13: Yeah.
15: And long before he was Russell Coit and all that type of stuff, he was Uncle Arthur. That guy's a national treasure, Glenn Robbins. I love that bloke.
14: Yeah. And it's great when you meet him, and they are a good guy, too.
16: Even better.
14: Because you meet a lot of them, and they're cockheads. But you meet someone like Glenn Robbins, and he lives up to work.
13: And you know what? He would be shocked to hear you. Like, 100% we'll say that back to him when he's on, because he's a friend of our show. He will actually be shocked that you think that, because he's so humble.
14: What about when we asked him about you, actually, Jim? We'll say that. Because when we come on and we go, how was the app? And he was talking about all the apps. He did, same thing. He was sheepish. He goes, I don't know what we can promote. And we're like, mate, just say it all.
16: There was one that he brought up.
14: And everyone's talking about your app was fun. I said, well, it was Jim. He goes, he's interesting. In a positive, funny way.
15: Yeah. No. He was a banger of a guy, man. It was something else. I think that show will do very well. I don't know how the first one
14: made it. It's doing well.
16: How was your experience on it, Jim? Because a few curveballs were thrown at Carrie Bickmore, and obviously we haven't seen your episode yet.
15: Yeah, they try to get you on a few things. Like, they've read a few things about you that, you know, phobias you might have or things you don't like or whatever. They do prod you. It's a little bit more of a roast than anything else, than an intervention, you know. So you got to be on your back foot a little bit during the whole thing.
16: I reckon the Village People was a good topic.
14: Oh, well,
15: that's... here's the thing about the Village People. So the lady, Karen Willis, right, who is Victor Willis's wife, who tried to sue me, and we've gone over this before. She tried to sue me for saying that the YMCA was about men shagging in the showers, which is what I believe it to be. We all believe that I believe that the Village People are gay icons, right? Yep. I have no issue with that. I'm not saying that in a derogatory way or anything. So she tried to sue me for defamation, saying that I couldn't say the YMCA was about homosexuality. Then 2 weeks ago, Donald Trump comes out and says he did very well with the gay voters because he played the gay national anthem, right? Which is the YMCA. Yeah. So the next thing I do is I get on that email and I send that clip to Karen and I said, let's sue him together, Karen. This isn't right. And I haven't heard a response from her. Oh. And I bet you the bloody Village People perform for the MAGA crowd again. No way in the world. She was selling me down the bloody river. And as soon as Trump says it, don't worry about it. We'll just, you know. I always say that Victor Willis, right, he's not gay. The cop isn't gay. But surely he knew about the others, right? Maybe he did, because he was always dancing out the front, wasn't he? He was always dancing out the front. Because if he turned ever so slightly to see the biker in the leather outfit with the chaps and the handlebar moustache, he would have gone, geez, that guy looks gay. But we'll never be able to ask the biker from the Village People whether he's gay or not, because we can't ask him. We'll never know, because in the 90s he died from AIDS. So there's no way to find out what he is. We'll never be able to figure it out. This is a code we'll never crack.
13: Jim Jeffries, always a pleasure. We love having you on.
15: No worries, man. No worries.
16: Thanks,
15: I'm looking
16: Jim.
15: Forward to
14: Good
15: it.
14: Good on you, Jimmy. Appreciate
13: see you
14: it.
13: Live in the
14: see you soon, mate.
17: The Ryan Catman Woodsies Gas Call.
14: Including our man Josh from Lou and Josh. It is what a... 5 minutes until our Gascock runs. We're checking in live with the Gascock. Jarchi, how are you?
18: Mate, I'm very well. I'm a little nervous. I've noticed a few of them have brought hounds to attack. There's dogs here as well, which is an interesting... This is really sort of fox and hound sort of stuff. But anyhow, few leg sleeves. Not ideal.
14: Anyway, bracelets? Mate. Any little Mount Drew Rolexes out there, mate? Hey?
18: The MDRs.
14: Yes.
18: Yeah, a few of them, mate. So this could be the end of me. Hey, it's been fun.
14: It's been great.
18: Thank you. Yeah. I've lived a good life, mate, so I'm fine.
14: You have. And you know what? You're having the baby soon. Woodsy and I will step in and Kat as a co-parents of love. We will raise that little boy in Triple M.
18: Mate,
14: the only way we know how.
16: We'll raise him like a little trooper, brother.
14: Like a little trooper. He'll get coffees for us before he can walk.
18: Pressure. You're good to me. I've always said it. Yeah, if you like mustards.
14: Yeah, pressure, mate. Pressure. Some people get eaten by it, some eat it. The moment is yours. Literally, mate, you know, what, 10 minutes you got. In all seriousness, It gets very, when as soon as Kat goes, and when she sounds out the horn, it gets very real, very quickly.
18: Yeah, it feels a little Hunger Gamesy. Bowie, I was talking to a bloke here just before who said that he gave you a couple of short ones to the ribs when you went down. So that's good.
14: Something happened to my rib, and because you're blackout when you're running, you black out, and I noticed a guy punched me, switchblade me in the rib.
18: Yeah,
14: you got to watch him.
13: Have you got a tactic, Jarchi?
18: Listen,
14: zigzag.
18: Just know that I'm gonna bring myself back to my youth. I'm gonna employ the goosey at some point.
14: Beautiful.
18: I'm thinking. Listen, in my later years, my agility has wavered, but I'm hoping there's one chance in a man's life where he can live his youth again, relive his youth, and I feel like this is it. And the agility is going to flow through me. I don't reckon they're going to touch me if I'm honest.
14: There you go. There you go.
16: The confidence of the man.
14: Head to the river.
13: Find out the hard way.
14: Bring out those, what's called with the river view? Knox, the zigzag, the shore zigzag, what's it called?
13: The Joey's
14: zigzag, the active shooter. That's what I say to people. They go, what did you run like? I said, pretend there's a shooter and run low and zigzag. That's all you do.
18: Okay.
14: That's
18: what I'm gonna... Yeah, it looks like there might be a couple of you, mate. So, that's exactly what I'm going to do.
14: Jarch from Lewin. Jarch to run as our Gascock, our celebrity late edition Gascock out there in Parramatta. Talk to us, gentlemen.
19: There's one lunatic that's just rocked up, like right on the bell, and she's off her head just screaming and yelling. She wants a piece of the Gascock.
14: Love it. Old flames. Love it when the old flames turn up.
13: That's it. Anyone with a vendetta, your time is now.
14: with a vengeance.
13: All right, you two. I'm gonna throw this air horn on, and as soon as I do that, Woods, you're going to have to give Jarch the all clear to go for his life.
19: I've got the arms up. You let me go. Let me know, Cap.
13: Okay. The air horn is happening now.
19: Yes!
14: Go, Dutch.
19: He's taking off.
14: Footwork.
19: He's going. Oh, here we go. Look. Yeah, they're chasing him. Oh, he's going in slow here. He's just got a little bit of a technique. He's got the high knees going.
14: Oh, he's drawing him out.
19: Here we come. Oh, he's running away. Oh, left foot's going. Taking off.
13: Oh, wow. Oh, there's a dog chasing him.
19: Oh, he's got smashed. Oh, he's got him. He's got smashed.
14: Wait, who got
19: him? Look at him all. He's going for round two. Oh, he's going over the
14: He's back up.
19: He's back up. Yes.
14: He's back up.
19: Oh, yes, they're excited. They're right on the beat.
14: He's back up.
13: Oh, he's pulled on.
19: Oh, he's getting kissed on the ground. Just.
14: Oh, she's on his face. Right,
13: oh, there's a bulldog on top of him.
19: That was a good end. That's a good end. I hope you have a... You're a good end. Whee! Mate, you got down to go up again. Had to fight. That's what I'm seeing. Mate. It's a solid shot. It's all... I've been ripped of all my money. There's no more gas left in this cock.
14: Talk us through what happened when you got hit and then you got out of it.
19: You're going to hear something that my wife, Steph, has heard a lot. I thought I'd last a little longer. But anyway, they did a great job.
20: That was great.
13: Oh, that is unreal.
14: How did your hair grow so long in the run?
19: Hard, brother.
20: Oh, yeah, brother.
14: Did his hair grow 4 inches?
19: Tried to implement the goosey.
20: Great teamwork.
19: Thanks, mate.
20: Really good right foot step.
19: Okay, thanks, mate.
20: Yeah.
19: Bit of a step, and then I just got bushed from the side.
20: But you got up for a quick wave, boy. They got you again.
19: 100%.
20: Back in there.
19: It was, yeah. I also got a kiss.
20: Oh, yeah.
19: Yes.
13: Oh, you got a kiss on the forehead.
19: From a bloke, mate.
14: He got up for a quick play the ball.
20: Oh, this is the best.
14: He got up for a quick play the ball.
13: Oh. Judge, we're going to let you catch your breath, and then we'll catch up with you next and see who actually scored the most vouchers.
14: Mission accomplished, our man Judge out there in Parramatta with thousands of dollars of fuel vouchers on him has come through. Are you unscathed, Judge?
18: Relatively. My lips are a little wet from a kiss that I received.
14: Oh, yes.
18: Other than that, I'm actually surprisingly okay. Mate, implemented some footwork.
14: Okay, we're going to get the video up on the socials. It's one of the most, it's the most incredible Gascock we've ever seen. Run us through the strategy and what was happening in your mind when you went down the first time.
18: Okay, so I see a mob in front of me and I'm thinking, what we got to do is spread them out.
14: Yeah.
18: So I decided a slow jog to start just to give them a chance to instinctively flank me.
14: False.
18: So they'd spread out to try and come from behind me because I think the more spread out, the more I can sort of get
14: more
18: through.
14: Chance.
18: I also had a bunch of vouchers scrunched in my left hand that they didn't know about.
14: Smart.
18: So when I get to the mob initially, I implement the flares. I drop the vouchers.
14: Great.
18: So that I get rid of a few of them. I then step off the left foot to go around. And I've got around them. I go, yeah, beauty.
14: Gone.
18: I'm untouched. I've got a bloke in front of me. I go, right foot time. Come off the right foot. I've got past him. I go, holy dooly. I don't think they're going to get me.
14: Ever.
18: I'm then brutally attacked from the side into my left hip and then taken to the ground quite fantastically. And I'm like, you know what? A lesser man would roll over and allow them to leech off him and drain my lifeblood. But I said, not today.
14: Not today, Satan. Not today.
18: Not today, Satan. I slip their clammy grasps and I get back up and I run again and then I'm taken out from the side again, yeah. Same side.
14: That blind spot hurt you, didn't it?
18: Oh, mate.
14: That left.
18: Oh, that left.
14: They didn't fall for the burly early as well. The fuel vouchers you threw and no one even flinched at.
18: I was thinking, that's half the point, isn't it?
0: No, the joy is the tackle. The joy is the tackle.
18: Turns out the joy is actually inflicting the pain. So, it was bloody good.
14: Hey, mate, we appreciate that more than you'll ever know. We're going to catch you on Lou and Jarvis at the Savo from 2 p.m. You can nominate someone now because the floor's yours. You get to hand it over like a little baton situation. Anyone come to mind? And you got to think, like, all things considered, who would you like to nominate to do it? I've got someone in mind.
18: And I'd love to see. I'd love to see Kat do it.
14: Oh! Yes, you would! Yes, you would!
18: I'm looking at you. You're in a studio, nice and warm, cozy and crisp. I'd love to see you do it.
0: Oh, I would love it and see this show go downhill. Oh. You know how to panel.
14: The cat con. The gas cat.
0: One of you two would need to learn how to panel. But you know what? I will do it next Friday.
14: Oh, how hard
18: is
14: it to do that?
0: I will do it next Friday.
14: Where's the whinge button? Where's the complain button? Where's the fart button? No, we will get a panelist. Why 3353 if you're a panelist?
0: Yeah, all right. Challenge accepted. You're on. Can we do it close to Redfern Park so it's an easy trip?
14: Nah, we're going to do it in Lura.
0: Oh.
14: Yeah, back in Katoomba.
0: Right,
14: we appreciate you, mate.
0: We appreciate it. You're a very good sport. Check out the video on our socials on Instagram. It's very funny. You, so far, have probably dodged everyone the best out of all our Gascocks.
18: Okay, good to know. Until you. But I appreciate you guys. Thank you for having me. It was a bloody lot of fun.
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13: And now, the adventures of Teddy Archdale.
14: He's had a fair trip, hasn't he?
11: Mate, he's probably travelled more than us.
14: Yeah, he has.
11: This is a great little backing track too.
14: It is.
11: You know what reminds me of? That show, Rupert. Remember that bear?
14: No, wasn't he a moose?
11: Huh?
14: Oh.
11: That's Rocky and Bullwinkle.
14: Oh.
11: Remember that show, Rupert?
14: Nah, do you know what it reminds me of? Teddy walking along with a little satchel on a stick.
11: That's what I mean.
14: And he's going, dun, dun, dun, dun, dun.
11: Yeah, that's what I mean. It's his little adventure music.
14: But Teddy would have a little cigar in his mouth.
11: Teddy?
14: And a little whiskey in the back of his.
12: Oh, he's a cheeky boy.
11: Oh, he's a cheeky boy.
14: Yeah. Well, can we hear from Teddy?
12: Let's hear about Teddy's adventures.
15: All right, kids. Teddy Archdale here. After nearly turning my non-existent arsehole into a burning ring of fire with some spicy Thai food in Thailand, I spent a week playing golf, where I learnt the word. Through steamed-up windows, I saw a couple get naughty at the drive-in cinema. Ooh. And I fumbled my way through a high school hospitality class with a bunch of sweaty teenagers. I've been kite surfing, where I nearly lost a leg and an eye. I've seen whales. I've been deep-sea fishing. I've ridden in boats, planes, and trucks. I've even tried a beer. Or two. Or three. Or 10. I've even been to a soccer game in England. Come on, you boys, get into him. I've had sand in places sand should never go. I'm a different colour to when I started. I stink like a mix of old cheese and shit. And my soft, luscious fur is now matted. But the adventures I've had across all of Australia and the world have filled my furry heart. And I'm ready to return home and meet baby Archdale. Someone cover me in soap and stick me in a hot wash before that baby goes anywhere near me.
12: Wow.
14: Teddy has honestly travelled more than you, and what a life he's lived.
11: Seen whales and bloody soccer games, travelled the world, travelled Australia, trucks, boats.
14: Deep sea fishing. Deep sea fishing.
11: No, he loves it.
14: He went to the... Oh, God. I wish I went on the adventure with Teddy.
11: That sounds like a lot of fun.
14: A lot of fun.
11: Also, he saw people chonging at the drive-in.
14: I knew that's what you'd take out of that whole thing.
11: Hey, Teddy's got to learn.
12: You've got to learn. I think he learned that pretty early in his life.
14: I think he can learn the birds and the bees a little bit later on in life.
12: Well...
11: No, it was two humans.
14: Jack.
11: He did. It's... Hello. That's interspecies.
14: Sorry, that was so silly.
11: Interspecies relations. We're not into that.
14: I'm so sorry, mate. But
11: God, you're crazy.
14: Teddy's adventures have come to an end, which means we got to get the book up and running of all of his adventures.
11: True. We've got to illustrate it.
14: Well,
12: who's going to illustrate the book?
11: We'll find someone.
14: I would quite like to, if I could, put my hand up.
11: You?
14: So I've got my colouring in book.
12: Oh.
11: You're a six-year-old.
14: I'm actually not six. I'm 32.
11: You just show me a book of bugs that you've coloured in.
14: There's a koala.
11: You've shown me a koala in a dress. You haven't even finished it.
14: Look, there's a little bloke going.
11: You're not even a good colourinner.
14: Colourinner. That one's pretty good. I think it's pretty good.
11: Zero shading. There's nothing. You're colouring in pictures that are illustrated.
14: Yeah, but
11: you can't draw for the life of you.
14: You've never seen me with a pencil.
11: I have.
14: I've seen a pencil, though.
11: Every day at the urinal. I've seen you draw. I've seen you, I've seen you attempt to draw. It's woeful. We can't have you, the book, there's been too much effort put into this book.
14: Well, can I help someone else with it? Like, can I just do a couple of things? I'd really like to be involved. Come on.
12: I reckon Lou has to audition,
11: audition.
12: You've got to
11: give us
12: some drawings.
14: Okay, I'm happy to
12: and
14: do
12: then
14: that.
12: Maybe we put someone up against
11: him. I feel that's right.
14: Yes, let's do that.
12: 1-3-5-3 if you're interested.
11: Yep, cool.
12: We'll put it out there.
11: Yeah, if you can draw.
12: Okay. Lou and Judge.
14: There's another good painting.
11: Mm-hmm. It's not a painting. You're colouring in a book with pencils.
14: It's a painting.
12: On Triple M.
16: The Early Drive Home with Lou and Judge.
12: It's Lou and Judge on Triple M. We've been following the adventures of this little guy.
16: And now, the adventures of Teddy Archdale.
12: Oh, he's been all around the world, hasn't he?
11: He has.
14: He's been on more adventures than us.
11: He's been everywhere, man. He's been everywhere,
14: man. Should have taken him for his first Europe trip. Ibiza to the clubs.
11: That would have been fun.
14: Yeah. Or crazy night in Bali.
11: How many times have you been to Ibiza?
12: He
11: went to Thailand.
12: He went to England and watched the soccer games. Yeah. That is Europe.
14: Yeah, but like he didn't go to the clubs. Start him young.
11: He went to the football clubs.
14: True, he did go to the clubs, but the different kind of clubs.
11: Yeah, it was different clubs.
14: Yeah, so he didn't go to the actual clubs. He went to the other, footy clubs.
11: He went footy clubs.
14: Yeah. So at least he got to go to the clubs.
11: So there's a different, LP, you're confused. You're looking at us confused. There's different types of clubs.
14: Yeah, so there's two clubs, because he went to the footy club and now.
11: I understood, mate. You understand the different types of clubs?
14: Yeah, so there's Ibiza clubs and the Mykonos clubs, and then there's the footy clubs and the club rooms.
12: Mm. Oh, yeah, okay, yeah.
14: Right. Well, we've got Jake on the line.
11: Jacob.
17: How are you guys? How are you?
11: Good, mate. How are you going?
14: Now, Jake, are you a professional artist?
17: I am. It's a loose word, though.
14: Okay, so what sort of stuff have you done? Because I'll need to make sure you're equipped for this job.
11: You don't get to interview Jake.
14: Well, I'm just asking, Jack.
12: He's your competitor, Lou.
11: Yeah.
14: Oh.
12: What if Jake
14: and I are on a team?
11: No, Jake, talk to us. What sort of stuff you've done before? I mean, already I feel in much safer hands with you at the helm.
17: Mm. Yeah, exactly. No, I do Western Cowboy stuff.
14: That's very up Jarch's alley.
11: Yeah.
17: It is. Jarchy follows me on Instagram, but Lou gives me donuts.
11: Oh!
14: What's your name, Jake? I'm going for a stalk right now live.
17: Exactly. Jake Ross.
14: Jake
11: I do.
14: Ross.
11: I do. Sorry, I nearly called you babe.
14: Is it Jake Ross Art?
11: We're getting Jake. Jake. Yeah.
12: He's up to it. He's got good stuff on there.
11: 100%.
14: Jake, you're really good. Can I have a painting for my house while you're at it, Jake?
17: You can. I'm actually painting one for Travis Head right now, so you could.
12: Cool. Wow.
14: Oh, these are great, Jake. Yeah, you know what? I will step down and hand over the ropes to Jake Ross Art, don't you think?
17: No, I reckon we could do it together, mate.
11: What are you thinking?
14: Yes.
17: I'm thinking if we can play him up a little bit, I'll do all the outlines and Big Lou Bird can do all the colours.
12: That's way too much responsibility.
14: Yes,
12: that's...
14: Jake!
17: Yeah, I know. The sweat is beating right now.
14: Judge doesn't look happy, but I promise I'll do my best job ever.
11: Jake, I don't love it, but...
14: He can help, he can keep me in the lines.
11: Okay.
14: Yes!
11: It's a group effort.
14: Woo! Let's go, Jake. It's we call ourselves Lake. Lou and Jake.
17: I'm out of the project already.
11: Yeah,
14: this
11: is the problem, mate.
12: Give her an inch. Takes a mile.
11: Yeah, exactly right.
14: Let's put Teddy in little golden goose sneakers. Kidding. He can be in cowboy boots.
11: No. Jake does the drawings. Shush. Jake does the drawings. You do the colouring in.
14: Okay.
11: All right?
14: Yes, Jack.
11: Jake,
14: I'm aware.
11: I'm happy with that. Thank you, mate. That's very special. Thank you very much.
17: No, that's perfect.
14: So good, Jake. Can't wait to be teammates.
17: I can't wait, mate.
14: Yeah.
17: I can't wait.
12: All right, Triple M's Lou and Jarch. Well, that's settled.
18: This is the early drive home with Lou and Jarch.
12: Triple M's Lou and Jarch for your Thrust Thursday.
19: You versus Lou.
12: Oh, movie tickets on the line.
14: That was really loud, LP.
12: No, you had your headphones turned up. I've told you this.
14: Also, who's wearing these headphones before me? Because someone stretched them and they're extremely large and they're not really fitting on my ears.
11: Hindy must have been in here.
14: Hindy. Get your big head out of here.
11: Now, we got Woody on the line. Woody, how are you?
20: Good, mate. How are you?
11: Very well, thank you. Mate, just an integral part of the game. Do not buzz. All right? There's no need to buzz in, Woody.
14: You just say Woody. Because Buzz Lightyear.
11: No, you don't.
14: No, you don't.
11: You don't have to buzz.
14: You were just because Buzz Lightyear, Woody. Yeah,
11: it's a Toy Story, Jack.
14: Well, my name's Jesse.
11: Now, Woody. Woody, how's your general knowledge, mate?
20: It's a bit average.
11: Okay.
14: Oh, don't be so hard on yourself.
11: That's better than you.
14: What?
11: Him being fed average.
14: I'm very good.
11: Okay, well, let's see. Woody, no need to buzz. Just answer the question and you'll get the point. First to answer gets that point. Woody, are you ready?
20: Ready, yes.
11: Oh, Lou, Jesse, are you ready?
14: Yeehaw!
11: Okay, in that case, you versus Lou begins in 3, 2, 1, go now. Oh, I'm going to get the questions. In which century was the Black Death?
14: 18th, 19th, 17th. 16th.
11: Guess, Woody.
14: 15th. 14th. 13th.
12: It was the 14th.
14: Yes.
11: Don't leave home without it is the slogan for which brand?
14: Pepsi.
11: You should know this.
20: No idea.
14: Dior.
11: Don't leave home without it. American Express. Who invented the famous Pimm's cocktail? Which country like?
14: Russia.
20: Germany.
11: Nah.
14: Europe. Greece.
11: Think about it.
20: England.
11: Yes, Woody. What do you call a group of unicorns? That doesn't exist, but anyhow.
14: Unis?
11: It's a blessing.
14: Mm.
11: Who know that? What is the perfect score in the game of 10-pin bowling?
14: 10.
20: 300.
11: That's correct, Woody. Kick is the 1987 album by which band?
14: AC/DC. Kiss.
11: Every time. In that realm.
14: Oh,
20: Oasis.
14: Mick Jagger.
11: Kick.
12: Big Aussie band from the 80s.
14: Crowded House.
12: Oh.
14: You
11: don't get it too late. In excess. What is the capital city of Wales?
12: This is a terrible round.
14: Cardiff.
11: Yes, Lou.
14: Yep.
11: Which actor played the role of Voldemort in Harry Potter?
14: Ralph Fiennes.
12: It's kind.
14: Fiennes.
12: Yeah.
11: Yeah, give it to you. What name is given to a female deer?
14: Doe.
11: God, giving it to Woody. What sport do the Harlem Globetrotters play?
14: Baseball.
20: Basketball.
11: Correct, Woody.
12: Ooh. Hey, okay. That got close at the end there.
11: Is this a tie?
14: I think I won.
12: Oh.
11: What have we got, girls? 4-3 to Woody! Woody! Okay.
14: I'm watching you girls out there. I feel like I'm doing a lot better than you're writing down.
11: Great work, mate.
14: Well
11: great
14: done, mate. Work. You can have the tickets.
11: Yeah, okay, every time.
12: Came home at the end. Lou and Jarch and Triple M.
19: This is the early drive home with Lou and Jarch.
12: Oh, yes. Is it a weekday between 2 and 4? Yes, it is. That's why you're listening to Lou and Jarch and Triple M.
11: You are indeed.
14: Now, you've got something fun for me.
11: Well, hold on. What I'd love to do. So I've got a bit of a yarn here. Aussie travellers, hotel habits.
14: Yeah.
11: Most importantly, the first thing that Aussies tend to do when they get into a hotel.
14: Okay.
11: Lulu, I'll start with you. What's the first thing you do when you get into a hotel?
14: Test the bed. But yeah. Not like, no.
11: PM hour, mate.
14: Yeah, like I jump on it.
11: Oh, yeah. Yeah.
14: You know, like check if it's squishy or whatever.
11: Yep.
14: Check the pillows.
11: Yep. Okay.
14: Check if it's got a bath, because I don't have a bath in my place.
11: Yep, that's fair.
14: So I love to have a bath.
11: That's fair.
14: Check the mini bar, check the snacks.
11: All right, that's
12: a lot
11: that's
12: of things.
11: That's not
12: there's
11: the first thing.
14: Okay, the bed, test the bed out.
11: Okay.
12: Because I think I'm similar. I drop the bag, immediately jump on the bed.
11: Yep. Yep.
12: Maybe if there's a balcony, I like to go check out the view, figure out where I am, get my bearings.
14: Well, fancy. You're
11: so
14: the
11: is in-house. It bed or not?
12: If there's a balcony.
14: Jack, what do you do? Oh, I check the minibar, check the menu. You check the bloody
11: food. I check the minibar.
14: No, yeah.
11: Straight away.
14: No.
11: I like to see what I'm dealing with.
14: You check if there's a club sandwich on the menu.
11: I love club sandwiches, and yes, I will. Generally, there is.
14: Yeah.
11: God, I love it.
14: Same. Sandwich.
11: And with chippies.
14: Oh, don't.
11: Yeah, get me going. Now, listen, these are the Aussie travellers' bloody hotel habits. So it's new research commissioned by the Holiday Inn Express.
14: We at the hotel, motel, Holiday Inn.
11: You're on the wrong station, bud.
14: No, I believe they play that here.
11: Now, long list of comfort rituals. So these are what Aussies do. The first thing that we do, what do you want?
14: But
11: you
14: it goes,
11: put your hand up.
14: But it goes like this. We at the hotel, motel.
11: Jesus Christ. How did you ever get this job?
14: How did you get this job?
11: By being witty and funny.
14: I am. I'll leave.
11: We've offended her. You can. Stay, please. I need you to
14: okay.
11: know.
14: Okay.
11: So easy. Now, a quarter of Aussies say they immediately check behind curtains, under beds, and inside wardrobes before settling in, just to make sure there's, you know, everything's correct and in order. That's the first thing.
14: Okay.
11: You never do that?
14: I don't check under the bed.
11: Neither.
14: Not in Monsters, Inc.
11: Another banger. Jesus. Okay, see if you can bring it back. At some point
14: I'll
11: in this break.
14: You. Trust me, I'll get you. Hook,
11: you've
14: line,
11: dropped
14: and
11: a few
14: sinker.
11: Shockers.
14: Nah, I'll get you. Don't
11: okay,
14: you worry.
11: All right. I'm banking on it.
14: I will get ya.
11: The next most popular thing, claiming their side of the bed straight away, even when travelling solo. I get that. Which side is my phone going into? Where's closer to the minibar? Can I reach into the minibar and pull out little bottles of whiskey whilst I'm in bed? Drink responsibly. That's the second thing. 24% of Gen Z guests check that they're completely alone in the room before relaxing.
12: Ooh. That's freaky.
14: They want to do a TikTok dance.
11: Shivers, this is a rough break for you, buddy.
14: Okay, I'll get
11: you. You'll get me back.
14: I'll get you.
11: 35% meditate before sleep.
14: Oh, I do that.
11: Do you?
14: Usually I wake up and do it.
11: I do something that starts with M and ends with 8, but it's definitely not meditate. 21% admit to replaying imaginary arguments in their
14: Don't do it to me, Arch.
11: What?
14: Dale.
11: I mediate. In business situations.
14: Yeah, I reckon I do most of that now, business meetings.
11: 21% admit to replaying imaginary arguments in their heads.
14: Yeah, I'd more do that in the bath.
11: Okay. 20% fall asleep thinking about the hotel buffet breakfast.
14: Oh, that's got me.
11: It's got mummy written all over it.
14: Hey, where are the pickles at?
11: Shivers.
12: Wow.
11: You haven't got long.
12: Wow.
11: You haven't got long.
12: And the hole's getting deeper.
11: It really is. But like you're digging.
12: You've got to come through with an absolute ripper.
11: Can I be honest with you? Did you think where the pickles at was really going to bring you back?
14: I thought maybe you'd have a giggle.
11: All right. Millennial travellers confess to jumping on hotel beds to test the bounce.
14: Jump around.
11: Oh, God, Jesus Christ almighty, Louisa.
14: Bounce those. No? Okay.
12: And you've got you versus Lou coming up as well. Okay. I'm a bit worried.
11: Last one. You make it good. A quarter enjoy taking extra long showers because they're not paying the water bill. Go to a break.
12: Okay.
14: Okay, get that hose out.
12: No, it's go to a break already.
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11: Triple M.
12: Lou and Judge.
13: It's Triple M's Lou and Judge. 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
14: Like I said, there's a world that's rattled.
15: Talk to me, kid.
14: We haven't had these two worlds rattled together in a very, very long time.
13: Mm-hmm.
14: Right. The people are demanding a new feature on the Maps app. So there's been an increase in people requesting for a specific feature to be brought in. Now, I wouldn't personally do this, but I can see how people would. The feature allows you to mark specific locations that you never want to see again while navigating. Mm. So it could be like, you know, avoiding a route that takes you past your ex's house.
15: Avoiding a route.
14: Exactly.
13: Literally.
14: A boss's house, a friend you've lied to, the place you got dumped, etc. Remember I had the dumping chairs?
15: Yeah.
14: Where I would break up with boys on different,
13: benches, wasn't it?
14: Yeah, they're dumping benches.
15: Mm.
14: So I had those around.
15: The breakup bench.
14: The breakup bench, sorry, the BBB.
15: Yeah. Well, BUB.
14: The bub. The bub. They'd probably want to avoid that.
11: Yeah.
14: But that would actually be taking them off-road.
11: I reckon they'd drive past it to think of the sweet, sweet memories where their pain was, their unbridled pain was ceased. They'd see that spot as like, almost like a caterpillar turning into a butterfly, new beginnings, more beautiful things on the horizon.
14: Like a battlefield when you've won?
11: Yeah, they'd see it and think of, God, thank God she bloody dropped me like a meat pie because otherwise I wouldn't be where I am.
14: Fair.
11: You know what
14: you
11: I
14: know,
11: mean?
14: Heartbreak really does, what's the word? It's like a lesson, you know? You really do learn a lot about yourself with heartbreak. Yeah. I've had my heart broken. I remember it vividly.
11: Really? Who?
14: This bloke CJ back in New Zealand.
11: Carl Johnston. Good guy.
14: Yeah, good
11: fella.
14: Hey, Carl, what are you...
11: Just a bit of a pig, but a good fella.
14: No, he actually did have a pig farm.
11: Yeah.
14: His name was not Carl.
11: Okay.
14: So I don't mind the idea of that. So Google Maps, if you're listening, the people want the feature. It's been spoken about quite a lot online.
11: So you'd input the data into Google Maps, always avoid this house.
14: I bet there would be a little like tab where it's like, take me to, you know, the Plaza Mall, and then it would say, there'd be a little tab and you go, avoid, bam, bam, bam, John's house, my ex, and it would take you the longer route so you don't have to feel the pain or the memory.
11: Maybe when they do it, they could also add a feature that directs you to your ex's house. So
13: I've got that feature already.
11: If you're going egging.
14: Oh, I thought you were going to
11: say. No, it's like detour me past the ex's house, you know. So instead of going straight down the highway, oh, Jeremy lived at 321 Privet Drive.
13: You can add a stop.
14: Yeah, it's just adding a stop.
13: You can just add a stop on your journey.
11: That's such a great point.
14: You were meaning for a booty call.
11: No, I was thinking like more egging and TPing the house.
14: Haven't done egging or TPing since, what, 15?
11: Oh.
13: 15 days ago.
11: Stopped early.
14: Yeah. It was actually Jack's house.
11: Dude, me and LP do it literally every Chewbacca Tuesday.
14: That's why my letterbox is always egg.
11: Dude, all the time.
14: Yeah, you got to stop doing that. I eat their raw egg.
11: That's why you're always sick.
14: I mean, the raw egg.
11: Keep getting salmonella from bloody raw eggs.
14: Yeah, boys, come on. Look after my health.
13: It's an endless cycle. Ding dong ditch, egg the house.
11: Egg the house.
13: Lou eats the egg. Sick.
14: Boys.
11: Ding dong ditch.
13: Ding dong ditch.
11: Egg the house, lose the egg, sick. It's just what we do.
14: Round and round and round. Hey, but we wanted to know, who are you avoiding and why?
11: Oh.
14: Let's get some calls on. Let's hear the naughty goss.
12: The Early Drive Home with Lou and Judge.
13: We're asking, well, basically, tell us about the Google Maps feature again.
11: There's a Google Map.
14: No, Jack, there's a feature that people, well, it hasn't been brought out, but people want this feature to come where it would allow users to avoid certain routes, like passing an ex's house, a boss's house, you know, a mate you've lied to, maybe the place you got dumped. So Google Maps, if you're listening, the people want the feature. So I wanted to ask, who are you avoiding and why? Would you put their details into this Google Maps route? Andy, talk to us. Who are you avoiding?
15: Yeah, so I'd actually have to avoid my own house. So a couple of days ago, I left $100 on my bedside table. And then I went to my partner Mason's house for the night, stayed there, came home the next day, went to grab my $100, and I was like, where is it? My little 14-year-old brother has a bit of a tendency to go through my room and go through my things. So I called my mum, and I was like, have you been in my room? And she was like, no, why? Hung up straight away. I was like, I know where it is. So my best friend Leah, my partner Mason, and I all went into his room, rampaged through the whole thing, lifted up his bed, tossed everything out, left it all over the floor, left his whole room a mess, went to netball, had the biggest go at him, had the biggest go at my mom. I was like, he always steals everything and he never gets in trouble for it.
11: And then
15: a few days prior, my little brother had confided in my partner Mason and told him some things that he'd been getting up to behind mum's back. And so I just decided to snitch on him for all of it. I told her everything. I said, go through his phone, go through this, go through that. And then I went through my handbag the next day and there was my $100.
14: Oh, what a cheeky retaliation. Got your cash back.
11: What?
15: Yeah, so him and I are not on the
11: relationship
15: at the moment.
11: No, he didn't steal it, did he?
15: No, he didn't steal it. No, it was in my bag the whole time.
11: She buggered up.
14: Oh, yes, sorry. I thought you meant he'd put it back to be like, sorry.
15: No.
13: I actually thought that too.
14: I found it.
15: I found it after she'd accused him of all the stuff that I told her that he'd done. She actually drug tested him the next day.
11: And he's grounded.
14: You got to give him that $100, I reckon.
11: I think he's at the 100.
14: Yeah, I think that's his Andy.
15: I can't. No, I'm never ever letting this go. This one's going to the grave with me.
14: Nation knows now, mate.
13: The nation knows. Yeah, not going to the grave.
14: What was your last name?
11: No. Thanks, partner.
14: Bree,
11: talk to us.
14: Cam and Bill.
16: Hi, Lauren. Jack.
14: Hello.
16: Hello. I'm from bad weather here. How are you?
11: Very good, Senorita. How are you?
16: I'm good.
14: Hello.
16: This isn't recent.
14: Yeah.
16: But a few years ago, I had a coworker I just didn't really click with. They were just super negative about any achievement I made. And, you know, I spoke bad behind my back to all my other coworkers. So I avoided working, you know, the same shifts with them. Anyways, I eventually moved on to a new workplace and tried to cut contact. They kept texting me, so I just avoided responding at that point. I was so done. And a couple months in, I found out that they got the same job as me and used me as their reference.
11: No. What?
16: Yeah, so I couldn't avoid them at work. I kind of had to deal with the whole situation again. But, you know, I've moved on since then. But, yeah, it was definitely really awkward.
11: Dude, that is awkward. Especially, they used you as a reference.
16: Yeah, yep. And I had to tell my boss, like, I was kind of like, oh, like, I'm not going to prevent them from getting the job, but this is a situation. You know?
14: I just used Jarch. You can't really say anything bad.
11: What do you mean?
14: Well, as my reference.
11: Oh, you've got
14: you would never say anything
11: dude,
14: bad.
11: You've missed out on so many apartments because of me.
14: Oh, yeah. Is that why?
11: It's not good.
14: Right. I want to start putting down Fitzy and Whipper, perhaps.
11: Way worse. Thanks, Bree. Competitors. Jayla, talk to us.
17: Hello.
11: How are you?
14: Hey, JJ.
17: Good. How are you?
11: Good, thank you.
17: So I went to the mechanic in my small town, and as I was leaving, I ripped around a roundabout and some wireless Sony headphones came sliding from my passenger seat. So a week later, I went back and asked if it was theirs, and they weren't. So obviously, I sold them on Facebook Marketplace $300 to a single dad. Yep. And then they called back up and said that it was a trade assistant that was working. It's probably some 17-year-old kid.
14: Oh.
17: And it's a very small town. I told him I'd bring him back, but obviously didn't. And now I just have to avoid that mechanic altogether.
14: Oh. Do you have to travel far if your car breaks down now?
17: Fairly far,
11: Oh, dude.
14: Road trip.
17: Probably, I think it's the most remote town in WA, pretty much.
11: Okay, great. And coming from a small town, you're going to go to the pub? You're going to go to the cafe, you're going to go to the takeaway, and they're going to be there, sis.
14: Yep.
17: Oh, yeah, I know. Yeah. Yeah, he ripped me off, though, so it's okay.
11: Oh, good. Oh, okay. Yeah. That's a win for the good guys.
14: Bugger him.
11: Thanks, Jayla.
13: Thanks, Jayla. Lou and Jarch on Triple M.
18: The early drive home with Lou and Jarch.
13: It's Triple M's Lou and Jarch. Let's play this.
14: Rolling, rolling, rolling, rolling with it. Rolling, rolling, rolling, rolling with it.
13: Oh, we've got the dice in the studio.
11: Oh, yeah, we do. The die.
14: I thought you said the
13: dice. The dice is two. It's two dice.
11: Isn't it die?
13: Die is just one.
11: Die is one. We got the dice.
14: Dyson. I am the Dyson.
11: The Hoover.
14: Yeah.
11: Yeah, nice. The, okay, we got the dice in the studio. Now, we've got David and Jake.
14: Hi, boys.
11: G'day, fellas.
19: Hello.
14: The boys.
11: The boys.
14: Just, the lads night.
11: Just five blokes on a radio show.
14: I am a female, hey, Jack.
11: Hey, okay, boys.
19: Louis Armstrong.
11: Louis Armstrong. Aww,
14: Louis does. Well,
11: what a wonderful world.
14: Oh, I was thinking of bloody Neil.
19: I would have said Louis the Fly.
11: Great character, Louis the Fly. You wouldn't. Don't worry about it.
14: No, I want to know.
11: Myself, Martin.
14: Oh,
11: that's a brand. Okay, now listen, boys. You know how this game works.
19: Yep.
11: I'm gonna roll one of the die.
13: Yes.
11: That has a character. The other die will have an emotion. You know, anxious, happy, angry. Lou will then read the lyrics of a song as that character, and you've got to buzz in to guess what you think the song is.
14: We've heard Italian Lady a few times. Let's hope we get something different.
11: I don't think we have.
14: We've had it twice, I reckon.
11: Don't think we have.
14: No, we have.
11: We have.
14: I'm the one bleeding the Kazza. Oh.
13: What is it?
19: Irish Lady.
14: Oh, I thought
13: Irish
14: I said Italian.
13: Lady.
14: What did he do? I literally was like, nah. All right, now we're rolling.
13: This is the, what is, this is the emotion.
14: Emotion. Tipsy.
11: How fitting, a tipsy Irish lady.
13: Beautiful. Okay, take it away.
14: Is this Irish?
13: Lou.
11: Well, look.
14: I got up in the air. No.
11: What?
13: Almost Jamaican.
11: Oh my, yeah.
14: Can you

0: in the evening.
1: Right, I get up in the evening and I ain't got nothing to say. I come home in the morning.
2: Oh,
1: I got to bed feeling the same way.
2: Oh, my God.
1: I ain't nothing but dad. Man, I just dad and bored.
2: You're going Jamaican again.
1: Oh.
2: Right, tired. Right, speak like that.
1: Man, I'm just tired and bored.
2: Think of Conor McGregor.
3: That was better.
2: Yeah.
1: Hey there, baby. I could use just a little help. You can't start a fire.
4: Dave, yeah. Bruce Springsteen.
1: Yep.
3: What song?
4: Can't Stop the Fire.
2: On. Well. No.
4: I'm on fire.
2: No.
4: You didn't start the fire, Billy Joel.
3: No,
2: it's Bruce Springsteen, you're right, but it's not called. What do you do with that? What? Yes, he's got it.
1: Dancing in the dark.
3: Now wait, who said that?
2: Who was that?
4: Have a good day.
2: That was Dave.
3: Okay.
2: Good on you, Dave.
1: Nice, Dave.
2: Holy,
4: sorry,
2: mate. Hey, boys, what did you think of the accent?
1: Pretty good.
4: That was horrible.
1: Hey, if that was you, Dave, I'll take your prize off you. I've got authority to do that.
2: No, you don't.
1: I do. Well,
4: I didn't give it to Jake.
2: No, you've crushed it, mate.
1: Thanks, boys.
3: I think we forgot. We didn't know whose voice was whose, so we really didn't know who we was having a go at Lou there.
2: Yep.
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3: Okay, the Triple M win page is where to head if you want to have a crack at this. And there is $1,000 to be won. As Lou and Judge throw scrows at each other.
2: It's just $1,000.
1: Yeah, easiest $1,000 you'll ever win as well.
2: That is, I reckon.
1: I reckon I've said that a fair bit, but it's true.
2: Nah, I reckon you're dead right, Lulu. Okay, so basically, gist of the game. Shall we get into it?
1: Yeah.
2: There's going to be a song, okay, played by tools that you can find in Super Cheap Auto.
1: Mm-hmm.
2: So it isn't, it's, I know you've got a scar on your hand. I know what you're doing. So your goal, basically, is to guess the artist song name based on what it sounds like with the tools.
1: Yeah.
2: We've got Daniel and Jasmine on the line. How are you, team?
8: Hello, lovely.
2: Hello, my lovely man.
1: And don't forget the tools are from Super Cheap Auto, what you can get from there.
2: That is correct. Now, guys, shock and throw, Lou. Completely miss me. Are you ready to go? This is for a grand. This is big money. Remember to buzz in with your names. I need artist and song name. If you don't get it, then we'll just replay it.
1: Yep, and we've got a few hints as well later on. If you can't get it, later. We will help.
2: That's it. All right, team. You guys ready to go?
9: Yeah.
2: Let's bloody do it.
3: Okay.
8: Daniel.
2: Daniel.
8: Queen, Another One Bites the Dust.
3: Oh, no, it's not. But that's a very good guess.
2: That is.
3: It sounded a bit like that.
2: Very, very similar. That's a great guess. But
3: okay.
2: No.
3: Similar vein. All right, let's play it again. Oh, that's all you get. Yeah. This is sort of the intro part of the song.
1: Very well-known song.
2: Plays nothing yet?
1: Triple M of Fever.
3: Okay, we'll
2: I'll take a hint.
3: Let's go a hint.
2: I think a hint.
1: Yeah, chuck him a hint, Jack.
10: Hello?
2: Okay, this song is by a hugely successful Australian band. First hint.
3: Does that help? Should we go one more hint and we'll play it again after that?
1: Okay. Their lead singer was known for incredible stage presence.
3: Okay, let's play it again.
1: Anything?
8: Daniel? AC/DC, Back in Black?
2: No, mate, unfortunately.
3: That's actually another good guess.
2: It is.
3: It's a common sort of guitar rhythm.
2: It is.
1: Yep.
2: All right, I'll give you a hint. The song is smooth, sexy, and instantly recognisable.
1: Yeah, it is.
2: Lulu?
1: Okay. The band name is stylized entirely in capital letters.
3: Remember, it's an Aussie band.
2: Play it again.
1: Yeah, let's play it again.
2: All capital letters is the band name.
8: Daniel?
1: Yeah.
3: Okay.
8: I'm going to say INXS.
2: Yes.
8: It's that, but.
2: It is.
8: The song is.
1: Daniel.
8: Can't the letter of the song starts with?
2: Not yet.
0: Not yet.

0: we've got a couple more clues.
1: I'll give another hint. Right. The title includes a time of day.
0: Mm. Oh. So it's In Excess?
1: Come on.
2: I got In Excess. I got that far.
0: Yep.
3: Time.
0: A time of day.
4: Mm. Gee. No, let's give that last hint.
0: Oh, Jasmine, yeah. Hold on.
2: Need You Tonight.
4: Oh, well. Yeah, I mean, yeah.
0: Yeah.
4: You got, yeah.
3: Time?
0: Oh, no.
4: That was it.
1: Daniel, that was a tough one.
0: Great one.
1: Well done. $1,000.
2: I like the version of Queen was better, though, but we'll go with it.
0: Well, you'll probably like this one more because it's now attributed to you winning $1,000.
4: Uh-huh. Well done.
0: Congrats, mate.
1: Well done.
2: Thank you very much.
4: Want to know what super sounds like? Super Cheap Autos, Tax Time, Tulipalooza, quality auto tools at super prices. 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
4: Triple M's Lou and Jarch, and it is the end. What's just about the end of Thrust Thursday?
1: Oh,
0: oh dear.
1: Let's do one big thrust. Team thrust.
0: All right.
1: Three, two, one.
0: You did a little thrust. She did big thrust. You did a little thrust.
4: You did no thrust.
0: Yeah, we were like the Goldilocks.
4: The three bears.
0: Yeah, three.
1: I get around your free ball and your No Monday Monday.
0: Sorry?
1: I get...
0: Beg your pardon?
1: Free ball Friday and No Monday Monday.
0: Kids in the car, champ. Go on.
1: No, I mean like... Don't giggle at me, giggle guts. Now, I've got some DMs here. Funny things dads have done. Remember how the dad forgot to walk down the aisle with his daughter?
0: Well, he didn't. Yeah, it's correct. He certainly walked down the aisle just without her.
1: Yeah, very funny. Someone said, one time my dad spent 20 minutes searching for his prescription glasses and they were on his head.
0: Oi, oi.
1: I do that with my phone. I go, where is it?
0: I'm not even joking.
1: Yeah.
0: Was it you or Steph? Oh, God, I get you too confused sometimes with all the, what we talk about. Was it you? I can't remember. I was looking for my phone the other day. It was at home. I was looking for my phone the other day for ages, going, where is my phone? It was in my hand.
1: Oh, it's actually terrifying, hey?
0: I had to. Ugh. Jesus Christ. Something's wrong with me.
1: My father once packed the car for a family trip and forgot Mum.
0: Home alone. Home alone.
1: Imagine that. See ya. Oh, better go back.
0: That'd kind of rule.
1: Oh, I beg your pardon?
0: Being the mum.
1: Oh,
0: okay. If you go family trip, they get to bloody, to Nambucca Heads, all the kids, beach, and then you're just at home.
4: Hey, true.
0: That's how you are. That's ice cream and movies.
1: Living. Dad once drove to my graduation, sat through an entire ceremony, then realised it was the wrong faculty.
0: No way.
1: You know, one of Lockie's friends, his dad's a farmer, and he drove all the way to Telstra to ask them how to get WhatsApp on his phone.
4: Oh, yeah. That's classic.
1: Like, literally an hour.
0: Rural Victoria.
4: No.
0: Drove into town. Like, mate, how do I get this bloody WhatsApp on the bloody phone?
1: He's like, you can do this from home, mate. Oh, so cute.
0: I love that.
1: We'll see you tomorrow for Free Ball Friday.
0: Free him, everyone.
1: That's what I was talking about. I wasn't being rude.
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0: This week, Triple M's Rush Hour with Dobbo and Elliot will give away the biggest prize that it's ever given away. A brand new Ford Ranger worth nearly 75 grand. 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Triple M's Rush Hour with Dobbo and Elliot. 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

0: Sports and Triple M presents Sounds of Rock. Jimmy Barnes. 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Plus Ross Wilson, Richard Clapton and Tony Childs. 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
3: Good morning, I'm Michaela Savage. Home prices in some capital cities have started dropping, falling 0.9% and 0.8% in Sydney and Melbourne respectively. Elsewhere, growth is continuing, but it's losing momentum. Cotality says it's led to an overall flat national result in May. As Pauline Hanson declares she has the ability to be Prime Minister, the latest Redbridge poll has seen her party overtake Labor in terms of the primary vote. One Nation surging to 31% compared to the government's 28%, the coalition on 20%. A Queensland childcare centre has been destroyed in a fire. The facility in Logan going up in flames early this morning. Fortunately, nobody has been injured. Police are investigating. And the World Health Organization says five people have recovered after being infected with Ebola in the Democratic Republic of Congo. The species has no approved treatment or vaccine at this stage.
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3: The top of the table Panthers have snapped the Warriors' six-game winning streak with a 20-18 victory. Penrith coach Ivan Cleary says Dylan Edwards was very influential.
5: When we're talking about the guys we have missing, it's really important that, you know, your leaders step up. As I said, Dylan sort of does that anyway, but, like, yeah, as captain tonight, it was enormous for us.
3: And Latrell Mitchell has been ruled out of Origin Game 2 now after failing to overcome a back injury.
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6: Today in Townsville, fine with a top of 29. Tonight, down to 13. And tomorrow, fine with a high of 27. 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
3: News you probably missed.
4: Yes, this is news you missed. Gosh, it's been a hot minute since I've done this segment. I love this on a Friday. Like, just during the week, there's always the big stuff. We've got the interviews, we've got the tickets, we've got all the big stuff always here on Triple M. This is the fluff, the small stuff, the things that I literally sift through the depths of the internet, finding just some funny, quirky stuff for your Friday.
2: You were away last week, and it was my job to do news you missed.
4: Did you? You're still in my segment.
2: Yeah, I did. And I bloody did a good job too.
4: Oh, shut up. Whatever. Okay, listen up. This is how you do a news you miss segment, okay? Right, John, move over, pineapple. Australia has officially entered a new level of pizza chaos. A Victorian pizza chain called Bubba Pizza has launched a new pizza, ham and orange.
2: No. Immediately no. I do not like that.
4: So it's got orange slices on top of melted cheese and smoked ham. People are losing their minds, but going sort of two ways. Some people love it. Some people think it's absolute sacrilege.
2: It sounds like we're going to have to try it, Kate.
4: Do you know what? That's not a bad idea. But in terms of fruit on pizza, I love a good pineapple. I love pineapple on pizza. I will whack pineapple on a barbecue chicken pizza, on a supreme pizza. I love it.
2: If you were going to look at all the fruits and figure out what would go on pizza instead of pineapple, I don't feel like it would be orange. Apple, maybe?
4: No, not apple, because you think if it was like baked and toasted in an oven, it would go a bit crusty. I mean, orange and ham kind of go together.
2: Yep.
4: Anyways, you're right. We absolutely have to try it. NASA, this is for you, John. NASA wants people living on the moon by 2032. They've unveiled a new plan to build a permanent moon base as part of its Artemis program, and humans could be living there in the next decade. So the base would be built near the moon's south pole. They plan to use nuclear and solar power, and the project's going to roll out in three stages over the next decade or so.
2: Well, is there a link on their website to, like, apply anything like that, or is it just
4: talks? What do you reckon? Could you live on the moon?
2: All I'm saying is if
4: in, give it a red hot
2: in the next decade, if I put my resignation in,
4: yeah,
2: just, you know, if you want to reach me, you're going to need Elon Musk.
4: John Ring, courtesy of the moon, Artemis Project. And finally, Ninja Warrior is officially going to be an Olympic sport. So they've gone full TV show mode with Ninja Warrior style obstacles that are going to be at the 2028 LA Olympics. You know how, like, every Olympics, there's always a new thing.
2: There's something.
4: Well, let's be honest. We know what the last one was.
2: Yeah.
4: Good old Ray Gun and her.
2: Do you want to call it breakdancing?
4: It is breakdancing.
2: Yeah, yeah.
4: It was sort of kangaroo hopping as well. So the obstacle racing will replace horse riding in the modern pentathlon. The course will feature Ninja Warrior style obstacles. Athletes will also still have to do fencing, swimming, shooting and running and stuff like that. The deal was signed this week between Olympic officials and the creators of Ninja Warrior.
2: Isn't that
4: like two worlds colliding? Like,
2: yeah.
4: You've got the Olympics, which is just like this, decades, centuries old of the Olympics combined with Ninja Warrior style.
2: So it's not just Ninja Warrior, it's a few different kind of...
4: It's now like part of the pentathlon as well.
2: Wow.
4: Amazing, hey. Anyways, watch this space, 2028 LA Olympics, a little bit of Ninja Warrior style coming to our screens.
2: You know what, Kate, you can have the segment back.
4: 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It's yours.
2: You did a much better job than I did.
4: That is the news you missed. Cliffo and Kate
3: 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And

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2: Townsville's 102.3 Triple M. We've got Cliffo and Kate for breakfast. And Eco Fiesta is back. It's happening Sunday the 7th of June at Anderson Gardens. From 9 till 3, go and discover simple ways to live more sustainably. For full event details, head to the What's on Townsville website. Producer John, yes. As I have gotten a little bit older, and maybe it's to do with as I've gotten older, or the fact that I work in radio now, I've become really hypersensitive to sounds.
3: Yep.
2: So it's like they didn't bother me back in the day. I could sleep through dripping taps, snoring humans, loud parties. Heck, I've fallen asleep, you know, under tables at a Chinese restaurant when I was 10 years old. Like I have. I think most of us kids who were in the 80s have absolutely done that. But as I've got older, just every, like, small niggly sounds tend to irritate me a lot. And one of the biggest sounds that irritates me as I've got older is snoring.
3: Okay.
2: I've become a bit of a light sleeper.
3: Yep.
2: I've got two children.
3: Which is totally fair. Like, I sometimes if I can't get to sleep, I'll play some rain sounds on my TV.
2: Oh, see, no, that would absolutely annoy the absolute living bejesus out of me. I can't sleep with sound. I sleep with earplugs in, okay? So I sleep with earplugs in, and bless my husband, love him as well, but he does have a little bit of a snoring problem. So a lot of the nights of the week, you can find him sleeping in the spare room, me in our bed as well. We work different shifts and weird hours and stuff like that. It's
3: what
2: the way
3: you,
2: it
3: what
2: is.
3: What do you do? A bit of a nudge first and then...
2: Oh, yeah. We sort of, you're going in that room. I'm going in that room. Rendezvous later. Yeah. But I was in the house last night

0: not last night, the night before, and I was about to go to bed. I was tired and stuff. And suddenly, I was hearing this noise, and the kids were in bed. Matt was in the lounge room. And I said, Matt, can you hear that? He's like, what is it? I said, listen to that. I said, it's snoring. And he's like, you go, Matt. I said, it's 100% snoring. Walked into Bo's room, my son, 7 years old, listened to him. No, it's not him. He's not snoring. Okay. Walked into Stevie's room. She's three. Sometimes she can be a bit snory if she's a bit sick. Listen to her. It's not her snoring. And I'm walking around the house going, where the bloody hell is this snoring happening? Couldn't figure it out for the life of me. And then suddenly Matt hears it. And he's like, you're right. There's someone snoring. And I thought, maybe it's our neighbour. Maybe it's our neighbour Pete. Maybe he's, I don't know, had a couple of beers, come home. And I live in a Queenslander, right?
1: Yep.
0: So it's quite thin. We've got single skin walls on that side. So it's quite thin.
1: Yep. No, I've been there. I surprised you last Halloween.
0: Oh, you did too? Yes, of course. You've been to my house. You stalked me. So, you know, so I thought maybe it's our neighbour. Maybe he's just gone out on the rantan, had a couple of beers, fallen asleep, whatever.
1: I'd just like to say it wasn't me, okay?
0: I did not
1: fall asleep outside of your house.
0: So I'm like, I can hear this snoring, and it was driving me absolute crazy. I said to Matt, go outside. I said, maybe, I don't know, there's a drunk person. They walk down the street and they've fallen asleep under our bloody house, okay? Walked out there. He's like, nothing's there. No one's here. I can't hear anything. And I pressed record on it because I was like, I need to know where this is coming from. And I took a little bit of audio.
1: Okay, this is the audio you sent?
0: This is the audio that I've sent you. Just listen to, tell me if I'm going crazy, right? That is snoring.
1: That is snoring.
0: Okay, so I couldn't figure this out for the absolute life of me, driving me crazy. As I walked outside, John, and I looked up a tree, there was a snoring possum.
1: That's a possum?
0: That is a snoring possum right outside my kitchen window, just snoring its absolute backside off. I've never heard a snoring possum before in my absolute life, but I tell you what, new ick unlocked, new annoying sound unlocked. You can't do anything with these possums, though, can you? You just have to sit there and suck it up as well.
1: Do you live near a pub?
0: Yes.
1: Maybe the possum had a few and then.
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13: Morning, it's Emily Williams here. A Townsville man will front court today after allegedly stabbing a person in Cairns. It's alleged the 45-year-old from Walgaroo got into an altercation with the 48-year-old at a home in Ellis Beach before stabbing him and fleeing. The Christopher Lee government has extended the CFMEU Commission of Inquiry until December 2027. Commissioner Stuart Wood requested the extension to allow more time for witnesses and affected parties to give evidence and be cross-examined. The inquiry has already heard serious allegations about the union's conduct on Queensland worksites. And predictions of a drier-than-average winter this year for large parts of Queensland. University of Southern Queensland Associate Professor Andrew Marshall says the typical easterly trade winds will produce some winter rains.
14: Those occur during the winter months, and so that can bring some moister air to parts of the far north, particularly around the northeast coast, and that's what we're expecting.
13: A low of 11 this morning in Townsville for the first day of winter.
12: Triple M National News.
15: Morning, I'm Michaela Savage. One Nation has overtaken Labor in the latest Redbridge poll in the wake of the federal budget. Primary support for Pauline Hanson's party surging 4 points to 31%. Government falling 3 points to 28%, the coalition down 2 points on 20%. Hanson has told Sky News she believes she has the ability to be Prime Minister. National home values have flatlined in May. Cotality says they fell in Sydney and Melbourne, with growth in other capital cities starting to slow. Growth is also continuing to ease in regional markets across the country. A new Ebola treatment centre has been opened up as the Democratic Republic of Congo continues to be gripped by a deadly outbreak. The World Health Organization says 5 people have now recovered after being infected. And the Socceroos squad for this month's FIFA World Cup will be announced this morning. Australia will take on Turkey on June 13 before facing co-hosts the US.
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15: The reigning premiers appear to be in a bit of trouble. The Broncos losing to the Dragons 30-26 at Suncorp yesterday, a team which had lost 15 in a row before the win. Brisbane coach Michael Maguire admitting it's very disappointing.
17: Well, if we're relying on past history, we might find ourselves in a bit of bother. You know, everyone can tell a good story of the past, but it's what you're doing right now, and that's the disappointing part. You can compare stories, but I've never seen 2 years the same.
15: After that, Penrith beat the Warriors by 2 points at Combank Stadium.
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13: Sunny today in Townsville with a top of 28. Clear skies again tomorrow, reaching a top of 27. 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

Well, happy Monday to you. It is Townsville's 102.3 Triple M. Cliffo and Kate for breakfast. Who is this? It's Bossman Ads. What have I done? I've given everybody the day off today. In fact, I've given everybody the week off. Yes. It's the start of winter, and they're all complaining about it. No, seriously, we've got a big announcement to be making on Wednesday. All will be revealed Wednesday morning, which means we're going to spend some fun together on this first day of June, on this first day of winter for 2026. And what have I done? I've turned up in a pair of shorts. I don't know if that's a good or a bad decision. We're going to have some fun. We'll check in with Kira pretty soon. I'm going to chat with Emily from the newsroom shortly as well to give you a bit of an idea of everything that you may have missed across the weekend. And some big announcements took place yesterday as well, including a Grammy Award winning artist bringing her show to Townsville as part of NAFA. Really looking forward to this one. We'll unpack that for you shortly. Happy Monday. It's Cliffo and Kate for breakfast. It's Townsville's 102.3 Triple M.

0: Townsville's 102.3 Triple M. It's Cliffo and Kate for breakfast. Macy Gray, I try. Why am I playing out for you? Well, in case you missed the news yesterday, massive announcement. Thanks to our friends at NAFA, the very first artist, the very first performance as part of the North Australian Festival of the Arts was announced yesterday. The first show of the program, Grammy Award-winning singer, songwriter and soul icon, the one and only Macy Gray, is bringing her show for one night only to Townsville Civic Theatre. Now, this gets me rather excited, actually. I've seen Macy perform a couple of times. Once in Japan, I saw her back in my home city of Melbourne years back as well. She certainly knows how to put on a show. And goodness me, she's got a set of pipes on her too, doesn't she? This is huge. Grammy award-winning artist Macy Gray to perform for one night only. It's all taking place on Friday, the 2nd of October at the Civic Theatre. Tickets for this one will go on sale on Wednesday morning at 9 a.m. If you want more details, make sure you head on over to the NAFA's website. Massive news for Townsville. We just keep getting all these artists, don't we? Foo Fighters, Guns N' Roses, Macy Gray, just to name a few. It's going to be huge. And of course, the NAFA program is always gigantic. It's going to be an incredible festival this year. If this one is anything to go by, well, make sure that you sign up, register for all the announcements and all of the tickets. Macy Gray in Townsville. It's Townsville's 102.3 Triple M.
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0: It's Wham! I'm your man. It's Townsville's 102.3 Triple M. Cliffo and Kate for breakfast. It's Boss Man Adam in the chair. Joined by Emily from the newsroom, not Emily from Paris. Hello, Emily. Good morning.
1: Good morning. That was a good intro. Thank you.
0: I asked you, do you have a theme song? And we had a bit of a debate.
1: It's actually a good question. Like a theme song, it kind of sums up your whole personality, your whole persona.
0: This is Emily from Paris. I think we'll go with that. We'll Do you speak French?
1: I can.
0: Really? Off you go.
1: Oh, no, I meant like if you want me to. Like.
0: Can we do our 6:30 bulletin in French today, please?
1: Oh, yeah. I'll work on that.
0: Okay, right. Emily, nice to see you. And, first day of winter, first day of June. Are you feeling it?
1: I've got my jumper on. I never usually wear like a cardi or anything. I just usually wear a tank top or a t-shirt or whatnot. And this morning I was like, God, I better get out all my winter gear because first day of winter. And it was actually, it dropped down to 11 degrees this morning. Yeah. And I'm sure you felt it. You've got your jumper on too, your Triple M jumper. You've never worn that before.
0: But I got my pins out too, though.
1: It's not, what is it? Free League Friday? Is that what we do?
0: Yeah, but it's Monday.
1: But it it works anyway. We'll just go with it.
0: Well, it's currently 13 degrees in Garbutt as we're speaking. So, you know, I get it. It is a little bit chilly, but I have laughed at people for a long time since I moved to Queensland saying, oh, God, it's so cold.
1: And you've become one of them.
0: Not yet. Not yet. I consider myself a Queenslander now. Mm. I don't know if everybody else will welcome me into that fold, but...
1: Tell them about you. You used to live in Rockhampton.
0: We'll move on. Hey, another breaking news. What's happened over the weekend, Em? You're in a good mood. I can tell that because, well, New South Wales won in Origin on Wednesday. At least only game one, Emily. Only game one. And your Sharkies had a win on Friday night
1: too. They did. It was a nail-biter, though. I must admit, I was at the pub... watching it, I was in early, and it's a little bit scary because we had Blake Brayley, who's our captain.
0: Well, at the pub with you?
1: No, God, I wish. That's on my bucket list. No, he broke his forearm, actually. So he ended up leaving from the, I think it was the second half, 57th minute or something like that. So he's been ruled out of Origin 2. And then Pat Carrigan last night from the Broncos, he's been ruled out of Origin 2 as well for Queensland side because of, like, he's got a moon boot. Something happened in last night's clash against the Dragons. But, yeah, no, I'm in a good mood regardless. Hopefully the Sharks can win again next week and it's just all up from here. But if you were a Cowboys supporter, you wouldn't be too happy today. But do you know what? So they've lost to the Raiders, 14 points. It was an all right match at the start. It was good. And then it kind of just started getting to a bit of a domination towards the end. The Raiders had all of their Origin stars kind of back up. So we had, like, Ethan Strange and... all of Hudson Young and things like that. The Cowboys, we only had Reuben Cotter and Todd Payden, the coach, has kind of pulled him out last minute yesterday. He basically said last night after the match that he was a bit kind of bent into shape or a bit scruffed up and it's just the better decision to kind of rest him, like keep him in good nick for next week and then they've got the bye the week after because next week's game, well, this week's game now against the Dolphins, it's a big one. Mm. You don't know which way it's going to go, especially when you're coming off kind of a bit of a loss and we're still missing like Tom Dearden and things like that.
0: Oh, look, I'm getting my head around the whole NRL code more and more and more with every single day that I'm here. But this season with the Cowboys, it's like game on, game off, game on, game off.
1: It is.
0: I just want to string a couple together.
1: Well, we did. They are a bit of a force to be reckoned with at the moment, I think. Like, I do keep tipping against them, I must admit, because I know what they're like. I feel like they are very up and down. But I don't know, they're doing quite well this year and for who they've got out at the moment, they're keeping it strong, you know, like, and even last night, like, Liam Sutton, he's only playing his third game, I think it is. He was the first and one of the only people to score for the Cows, you know, and he's taking over Jake Clifford's position at the moment. Jake Clifford's in Tom Dearden's position. So it is a bit sad because when Dearden comes back and everything, it's like, well, where's Sutton going to go? You know, and you get this debut and you get a couple of weeks on and everything like that, and then you could just be shifted again to the interchange.
0: They are currently sitting ninth on
1: the
0: ladder.
1: Equal fifth.
0: What am
1: You got to look the points.
0: Okay. Well, there are 9th on the ladder. Yeah. I'm not wrong. I'm not wrong in saying that, but it's all about points. So what is that? 8 wins and 5 losses. So after this coming weekend, they'll have 9 wins, all right? You feeling good?
1: Oh, no. I'm tipping the Dolphins this week.
0: Hedging your bets.
1: Yeah, because the Dolphins and the Cows, it's always like a match here in Townsville, and we always go with it. Mm. We always go to it. And it's just, I think it was last year, the Dolphins bet them by like 30 or 40 points. Don't know if that's completely true, but I'm going based on my memory. Yeah.
0: Lots more happening in local news. You got a bulletin to do in a couple of seconds.
1: And in French, so I better get going.
0: Emily from Paris. I mean, Emily from the newsroom. Always a pleasure. Let's do it again tomorrow, shall we?
1: Bonjour.
0: Merci beaucoup. 6:30 news, sport and weather on the way next. It's Townsville's 102.3 Triple M.
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1: Morning, it's Emily Williams here. Caught today for a Kelso man accused of dangerous driving in Townsville. It's alleged the 19-year-old was driving a Holden Cruise dangerously in a car park at Thuringowas Central before threatening members of the public with a shifter. He has been charged with one count of dangerous operation of a vehicle, going armed to cause fear, driving while disqualified and driving an unregistered vehicle without number plates. Grammy winner Macy Gray is performing at this year's North Australian Festival of Arts in Townsville. The singer of I Try will perform at Townsville Civic Centre on October 2. And in sport, Cowboys coach Todd Payton has backed his decision to pull skipper Ruben Cotter from yesterday's side to recover from Origin.
19: He was a little bit busted, and playing 4 days later is not the responsible thing to do. I know it's a badge of honour for other players to back up, and, you know, we're guided by the medical team, and this is a decision at round 13 with, you know, another 14, 15 games or rounds left.
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21: Good morning, I'm Michaela Savage. One Nation is now Australia's most popular political party. The latest Redbridge poll shows primary support for Pauline Hanson's party has climbed to 31%, while Labor's dropped to 28%. Overall, Anthony Albanese remains preferred Prime Minister. Home values flatlined in May, according to Cotality. Price growth continued in a number of capital cities but is losing momentum, while Sydney and Melbourne saw price drops of 0.9% and 0.8% respectively last month. Briefly, HECS debts are going up today for around 3 million uni students and graduates, increasing by $1 billion, with indexation being applied at a rate of 2.8%. And 5.5 million Australians are cancelling or delaying their holidays due to the war in the Middle East. Finder research shows people are reconsidering whether going away is worth the personal or financial risk.
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21: The Panthers have walked away 20-18 winners over the Warriors in an epic top-of-the-table clash at CommBank. New Zealand coach Andrew Webster says they couldn't keep it up for the full 80 minutes.
23: Just moments of it. We look likely, looked in control, and then we'd let them off, and they're too good. They punish you.
21: While a blow for the Blues, Latrell Mitchell will be unavailable for Origin Game 2 due to a back injury, while Mitch Moses will return at 5'8 for New South Wales as long as he's fit to do so.
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1: Sunny today in Townsville with a top of 28. Clear skies again tomorrow, reaching a top of 27. And listener knows what Aussie ears want to hear. 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
25: I said wake up, North Queensland. You got Clifford and Kate in the morning. Please don't hit snooze again. It's Clifford and Kate waking you up on Triple M.
0: Townsville's 102.3 Triple M. It's Cliffo and Kate for breakfast. It's boss man Adam in the chair today. I've given everybody the week off. Felt like a good idea last week. We'll see how the early alarms go for me. But there's a reason for that, and that is because we've got a big announcement to be making on Wednesday. All will be revealed on Wednesday. Yes, keep it locked right here. And hey, a massive week for Townsville. Eco Fiesta is back, baby. Yeah, it's coming Sunday, the 7th of June at Anderson Gardens from 9 through until 3. Come and discover simple ways to live more sustainably. For all of the full event details, you can head on over to What's On Townsville's website. Hey, we're going to have a chat with our Mayor, Nick D'Amato. Well, CK is going to have a chat with Mayor Nick D'Amato pretty soon. I'm going to let you know how you can get involved in Eco Fiesta this year as well. We'll be down there broadcasting live. We're also doing a really interactive and unique, one-of-a-kind piece of artwork. I'm going to tell you all about that throughout the morning. Yeah. Eco Fiesta 2026, it is back. CK and me, Nick D'Amato, on the other side. It's Townsville 102.3 Triple M. Good morning.

0: It's Ronan Keating, loving each day. It's Townsville's 102.3 Triple M's Cliffo and Kate for breakfast. It's boss man Adam in for Cliffo, in for Kate, in for producer John. Yeah, that's right. I've given them all the week off. Happy Monday to you, the first day of June, and the first day of winter as well. It's currently 12 degrees in Adalia. I think it might have gone down a little bit since I last gave you a temperature update. How about that? Well, that's winter for you, isn't it? Massive event taking place this coming weekend on Sunday. Eco Fiesta 2026 is back, and this year's theme, it really celebrates native birds and the vital role that they have in the healthy ecosystem. Now, late last week, our very own CK caught up with Mayor Nick DiMeo just to give you a little bit more information about what you can expect this coming Sunday as part of Eco Fiesta.
1: CK, I'm fantastic, and it's great to be welcoming back Eco Fiesta this year. It's usually a biannual event, and we're having it again at Anderson Gardens.
2: Mate, the hype behind this one already, we're seeing it starting to build online. It's becoming one of those flagship events from council that the whole community can drag their family along without, you know, too much feet being shuffled, because it's actually a pretty cool event that everyone wants to be a part of.
1: It certainly is, and Anderson Gardens is very central to the whole city. This year we'll have workshops, demonstrations, live entertainment, children's activities, markets, food trucks, everything there. And to remind everyone, it is a free family fun day event for the whole family.
2: I love council events, Mr. Mayor, because we always somehow jag like a native plant that we can put in our backyard. There's always so many stalls, so many opportunities just to hang out with the community. I know this year's theme has got like a bird attachment to it, like native birds. Is there a bird, a North Queensland bird, that you maybe resonate with that is your favourite?
1: I tell you what, coming from Hinchinbrook, I do love the rifle bird. It's a beautiful bird.
2: Oh, good choice.
1: Yeah, the rifle bird's something to be awed at. But, you know, I love seeing the brolgas on the dry country here around Townsville. But also, you know, who doesn't like the black cockatoos down the strand, even if they are pulling our trees to pieces, eating the nuts?
2: Yeah, yeah, mate. I got to say, we've had a bush turkey move over the road from my house recently. And I got to say, I have got a lot of respect. That bloody thing has the biggest mound of, like, leaf litter I've ever seen. Anyway, it's going to be huge. Mate, is there a message to the community that may be new to North Queensland that haven't had a chance to kind of sink their teeth into something like this? This, it really is a good opportunity to come down and see what Townsville's heartbeat's like, right?
1: It certainly is. It's a great opportunity to come down and mix with the rest of the community across Townsville. Yeah, this year's bird life theme for the event, there'll be plenty of workshops, there'll be plenty of activities. We also want you to come down and have a look at the different groups that we partnership. We'll have people from Billabong Sanctuary there as well, showing off their birds. Also, Bird Life Australia and NQ Wildlife, they'll be putting on displays. But also, Eco Fiesta is also about sustainability here in Townsville and showing you ways that you can do better for the environment. We all love that, right?
2: Oh, we sure do. And we go as far as that, all the food trucks as well too. There's going to be zero waste. You know, we're reusing stuff so more North Queenslanders can see how they can live more sustainably. I reckon head over to the What's on Townsville Facebook page, the website, get all the details there. And Mr. Mayor, we will catch you front and center dancing like a rifle bird at Eco Fiesta. Thanks for your time, mate, as always.
1: I'll be down there shaking it for you, mate.
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1: It's Cliffo and Kate for breakfast. Boss man Adam in the chair. In case you just missed it, CK just caught up with Mayor Nick D'Amato in regards to Eco Fiesta. And this year's theme is native birds. Yes, the birds, of course. What a great band. What a great band. Eco Fiesta this Sunday at Anderson Gardens from 9 through until 3. The Triple M team will be there. We'll be broadcasting live. And we're also making something pretty unique. We are making a bin chicken mural. And we're doing this out of recycled materials. And we want your help. So if you're coming along to Eco Fiesta, stop by the Triple M tent and help us out as we put this majestic bird on a beautiful canvas and create it together. I can't wait for this one. A big bin chicken mural made out of recycled materials, along with so much else to come and see and do at Eco Fiesta this Sunday, the 7th of June, Anderson Gardens from 9 through until 3. Hello.

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All the event details, head to What's On at Townsville. 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Approaching 7 o'clock, here's Kylie Minogue. 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It's Townsville's 102.3 Triple M.

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0: Yes, it is normally the time of day. I'll get you to call me and guess what you think the secret sound is. Well, thanks to Queensland Country Bank, imagine more. But we're going to pause that for an entire week. You've got a whole week to think about what this sound is. The jackpot, when it does return on Monday of next week, will be $660. So you've got time to do some research. What do you think this is? Give it to you one more time. Have a good think about that one. Secret Sound is back next week. 7 News, Sport and Weather is next. Keep it locked. It's Townsville's 102.3 Triple M.
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3: So far, Railway Avenue's a quick run heading into the city through Boundary Street intersection and Ross River Road. Traffic's clearing well through all the major intersections. Thur and Gower Drive is starting to see some short bursts of build-up as you're heading onto Riverway Drive. And work's continuing Bruce Highway, Cape Cleveland Road intersection through until 6 p.m. Heading to the airport or home after a big night, skip the surge pricing and ride with Black and White Cabs for trusted drivers and reliable service anytime. 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
4: Good
5: Good morning, it's Emily Williams here. The Queensland Government has extended the CFMEU Commission of Inquiry until December 2027 to allow more time to examine a large volume of evidence. The inquiry is investigating allegations of bullying, intimidation and violence on Queensland worksites. Concerns are growing about the feral pig problem plaguing regional Australia. It's now estimated up to 26 million are roaming wild across the country, destroying crops and ripping up fencing. Senator Susan MacDonald believes Canberra could be doing more.
17: It must be a priority of the government to coordinate the response between the Environment Department, National Parks, Agriculture and, of course, Defence Lands to make sure that feral pigs are eradicated in this country.
5: And in sport, a loss for the Townsville Blackhawks in Hugh Cup over the weekend, going down to the Mackay Cutters 22-24. We've got the Tigers this week before the Jets next Saturday.
18: Triple M National News.
19: Hey, I'm Michaela Savage. Home values in Sydney, Melbourne and Canberra have fallen in May, with growth in the other capitals slowing, leaving national home values flat. Cotality says the loss in momentum has been building even before interest rates started rising, before the Iran war and before the tax changes. One Nation has officially overtaken Labor as the most popular party in a new poll out today. Primary vote support has climbed to 31%, while Labor's support has dipped to 28% after the release of the federal budget. The poll in today's Financial Review also shows 63% of voters reckon the country's going in the wrong direction. Parents and carers are waking up to news a Queensland childcare centre is closed for business after being destroyed in a fire. Firefighters were called to the Logan business early this morning, finding it well alight. Thankfully, no one was injured. A crime scene's been declared. And if you looked up last night, you might have caught the blue micromoon, the second full moon within a calendar month, lining up with the moon being at its furthest point away from the Earth in its orbit. It's pretty rare.
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19: Penrith is now sitting 4 points clear on top of the NRL ladder, beating the Warriors 22-18. Casey McLean and Paul Alamotti both scoring two tries to lead their side to victory. And the Dragons have snapped a 295-day losing streak with a 30-26 win over the Broncos at Suncorp.
21: Stoked for all the boys, all the staff, all the fans that have been waiting so long. So, I'm really happy.
19: That's interim coach Dean Young speaking there.
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5: Sunny today in Townsville with a top of 28. Clear skies again tomorrow, reaching a top of 27. And listener knows what Aussie ears want to hear. 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
0: Townsville's 102.3 Triple M. It's Cliffo and Kate for breakfast. Boss man Adam in the chair. He's in for pretty much everybody. Yeah, producer John, Cliffo, Kate, and even CK all away today. Who decided to give the entire team the day off today? Or me. That's why I'm behind the microphone. But it's been fun waking up with you so far. And I hope you're having a lovely first day of June. And first day of winter as well. A little bit chilly this morning, isn't it? Currently 12 degrees in North Ward. Are you feeling it? Have you got extra layers on today? It's one of the good things about living in this part of the world, isn't it? We know it might be a little bit chilly at this time of year in the mornings and in the evenings. Still, absolutely gorgeous days ahead. Massive news as well. Supercars returning to Townsville for Thrill in the Ville. And we've got a very exciting opportunity for you to win an amazing prize pack, including tickets, course car laps, photos with the trophy, merch packs, and so much more as well. We're just trying to find out who North Queensland's best billy cart team is. We'll unpack that shortly. Here's Paul Kelly to her door. It's Townsville's 102.3 Triple M. Cliffo and Kate for breakfast.

0: Mr. Paul Kelly, it's Townsville's 102.3 Triple M. It is Boss Man Adam with you. 10 past 7 on this first day of winter. Let's launch this, shall we? Triple M's
1: 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Supercars return to Townsville for Thrill in the Ville. 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
0: Yeah, Supercars is back. Are you ready for it? The Thrill in the Ville. You can join us trackside for the NTI Townsville 500, July 10 through to 12. 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Really excited about this one. Back for another year. Townsville's track-to-town roars into the city. The high-octane Palmer Street Party will feature some car displays, mechanical bull, epic giveaways, and an unmissable all-driver signing session. There's so much to see and do. And as I said, all the info is available at the Supercars website. But we want to find out who is North Queensland's best billy cart team. That's right. You heard me correct. Billy cart team. Let's go back. All the way back before technology and motors existed. As a kid, you ever make a billy cart? Made of wood, perhaps? Some string? A seat? Remember, I had one. It was used, the old plastic chairs that you'd have in primary school. Rip that out and put that on a piece of wood that my dad and myself made. The problem that I had is that where I grew up, I had no kind of flat surfaces, no pavement. It was all gravel. So it didn't really go very far at all, but the idea of making it was such an enjoyable experience. What about you? Having these memories flooding back into you, the Billy Cart Derby is what we're calling it. We want you involved. This is going to be a time trial race, so you are encouraged to register. Construct your own Billy Cart. We're going to select some finalists, and we're going to get you to do a time trial around the Triple M Speedway. There'll be pit stop, there'll be obstacles. It's going to be hilarious, and a lot of fun as well. And of course, the fastest team. It's going to be crowned the winner, and you will score yourselves the ultimate NTI Townsville 500 experience. All the details are available via our website. 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Teams of two. Make a billy cart. 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Triple M's Billy Cart Race. 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It's Townsville's 102.3 Triple M.
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0: Townsville's 102.3 Triple M. It's a boss man Adam in for Cliffo and Kate. That's Pink Raise Your Glass. And if you want to raise some money for a very, very good cause, have we got the solution for you?
1: Green, green grass of home.
0: Yeah, green, green grass of home. Look, I grew up on golf courses, right? So for me, golf has such a big family kind of tradition. But it's the smell of freshly cut grass, the beautiful landscaping of courses. Good Lord, we've got some incredible golf courses in this part of the world as well, including Townsville Golf Club. So the Cowboys Golf Day is taking place on Friday, the 7th of August. Round up three of your best mates, your work crew, perhaps some clients as well, and get involved. 18 holes of Ambrose Golf. There'll be some Cowboys players there. Great food, drinks, exclusive Cowboys merch, and a brilliant day on course, all raising money for the Cowboys Community Foundation. Interested? You want to sign up? cowboys.com.au/golf. He was an actor on General Hospital, Australia's own Rick Springfield. I wonder if he has a decent golf handicap. Not sure. Jesse's Girl. It's Townsville's 102.3 Triple M. Kira the Roadie, up next.

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2: Kira, the Triple M Roadie. Thank you for not having the week off like everybody else. Great to see you this morning. And where have you found yourself? Come on, Kira. We can do this. We can do this. Do I have to press the button again? Just having a little tech difficulty. Stay there, Kira. Hang on. I'll do what I did before. I'm going to switch that over. How about that? Are you there? Goodness me. Well, this is annoying. It was working perfectly before. I don't know what's going on, Kira. How about this? I'll tell everybody where you are. We'll go to the news, sport and weather. Then we can come back and have a chat on the other side. You've told me that you're at the Townsville and District Pony Club. That's what you've told me. I'll try and figure out why this is not working. Because you were coming through perfectly before. Go and see Kira, the Triple M Roadie. She is at the Townsville and District Pony Club. We'll have a chat with her on the other side of your news, sport and weather update. It is next. It's Cliffo and Kate for breakfast. Bossman Adam in. Intern Adam, I think I'll call myself at the moment. Townsville's 102.3 Triple M. When the wheels
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4: 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There's queuing through Nathan and Bundock intersections. Woolcock Street traffic is looking busy coming through Shore and Mather, and Charters Towers Road still clearing well as you're heading into the city. There are works on today till 6 p.m. for the Bruce Highway, Cape Cleveland Road. 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
16: Morning, it's Emily Williams here. Queensland Police have released a statement as footage of an officer hitting and shooting a dog in the state's northwest is going viral online. QPS says the marked vehicle was driving at low speed yesterday when the dog is believed to have come from under or behind a parked car and was run over, with a decision made to euthanise it to avoid further suffering. It looks like a dry winter here in North Queensland, with rainfall expected to be low for this time of year. The Weather Bureau's Caitlin Minnie puts it down to one key factor.
17: Climate change is a big player in why we are consistently seeing warmer than average temperatures across Australia.
16: And in sport, a devastating loss for the Cowboys yesterday in Canberra, going down 14 points in the state's capital. Coach Todd Payton says the Raiders were just too strong.
18: You know, really troubled us and really disappointed with our line speed and first contact, particularly in that first 40. I thought there was a response after half time, but you know, 1-1 miss and they score quickly, and then we kept fighting, but the game was gone.
1: Triple M National News.
19: Morning, I'm Michaela Savage. A new poll in the Financial Review this morning puts One Nation ahead of Labor for the first time. MP Barnaby Joyce has been asked if he thinks Pauline Hanson could be the next Prime Minister.
20: I'll never get ahead of ourselves, that'd be hubris. It's an incredible honour. It's an indicator, not a vote.
19: That's on Seven there. Home prices in some capital cities have started dropping, falling 0.9% and 0.8% in Sydney and in Melbourne, respectively. Elsewhere, growth is continuing, but it's losing momentum. Cotality says all this led to a flat national result in May. A fatal house fire has left a family shattered, with a toddler killed in the blaze. Crews rushed to the home in Melbourne's southwest after it caught fire at around midnight. And the 26-player Socceroos squad for the FIFA World Cup has now been named. Australia will take on Turkey on June 13.
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19: The Panthers have cemented their spot at the top of the table with a 20-18 win over the second-placed Warriors, while the Dragons finally won a game yesterday, snapping a 295-day losing streak, beating the Broncos 30-26 at Suncorp. Former Dragon Aaron Wood says no one saw it coming.
22: They thought the Broncos were going to smash the Dragons. Payne Haas back in the side. Wow. Piakora's back. You got Reece Walsh. It was just the way that the Dragons played. Geez, I was so happy for them. Like the Couchman twins were unbelievable.
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16: Sunny today in Townsville with a top of 28. Clear skies again tomorrow, reaching a top of 27. 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

0: It's Cliffo and Kate for breakfast. Townsville's 102.3 Triple M. It is boss man Adam in giving everybody the week off on this first day of June, the first day of winter. I'm doing it all by myself. Producer John's away. Cliffo's away. Kate's away. CK's away. Someone who's not away is Kira, our Triple M roadie. Oh, well, let's try that again. Good morning, Kira, the Triple M roadie.
1: Good morning, Adam. It seems the pressure gets to everyone in there.
0: Hey, look, you know what? I own my mistakes. When I make errors, I'll own them. That was not me. You and I, we talked off air. It was all working perfectly. And bam, we go live and you just disappeared. So I'm not sure what happened there. But hey, you are here. You have not had the week off like everybody else. Lovely to see you. Please tell me that you are still at the Townsville and District Pony Club.
1: Yes, I am. But before we get there, I had a mini pressure test for you. So can you name a song about a pony?
0: Well, there's Genuine's Pony.
1: Yep.
0: That's the obvious one that comes to mind. There's probably another one.
1: I was thinking horses.
0: Yeah, Dale Braithwaite. Dale Braithwaite. Yeah, classic.
1: So nice. I'm at the Townsville District Pony Club on Equine Court off Fairfield Waters Drive because the two-year-old classic Bell Property Long Lunch Racing Fun Free Kids Entry is happening on the 6th of June and tickets are on sale now. And you won't believe it, but I have a double pass to give away every day this week.
0: That's amazing. But
1: it is, but that's not all. This morning I've got Dairy Farmers Protein Smoothies and now in coffee flavour and Wonder White Bread Baked Fresh Daily in Townsville. This is Kira, your Triple M roadie. I'll be here down at Townsville District Pony Club off Fairfield Waters Drive for the next 15 minutes, thanks to Sombreros, and you're listening to Cliffo and Kate for breakfast.

0: Townsville's 102.3 Triple M. It's Boss Man Adam in. Looking forward to this. Getting very, very close on the calendar.
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0: Yeah, the time is getting closer for Country Fest. Less than 2 weeks to go now. Can you believe it? This epic weekend is going to be gigantic in Townsville Turf Club. This isn't just another festival. It's the country event that Townsville is going to be talking about all year. And whether you're a diehard country fan or you're just chasing an epic weekend out, you really want to get yourself involved in this as a last push to secure your tickets, because I do not want you to be disappointed. Dittman, Bucking Bulls, Event Bars Australia and the Great Northern Brewing Co. proudly present Country Fest 2026. 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Head to Country Fest website. Get these tickets. Massive, massive days. Morgan Evans on the bill. Let's get a little day drunk, party with our shades on. Yeah, you can party with your shades on. Have a little fun with Morgan Evans and the crew. We can't forget James Johnson as well. Raised up on Friday night, sticking in the small town bars. Raised up on country songs, singing out about broken hearts. Yeah, going to be absolutely incredible seeing him and the rest of that lineup for Country Fest 2026. 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Do not miss out. June 12 to 13 at Townsville Turf Club. 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It's Townsville's 102.3, Triple M.
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1: Townsville's 102.3 Triple M. It's Cliffo and Kate for breakfast. Boss man Adam in last week. Producer John and Kate, who are both off at the moment, had a nice little discussion about a little furry creature that some of us love, some of us don't.
2: Producer John, yes. As I have gotten a little bit older, and maybe it's to do with as I've gotten older, well, the fact that I work in radio now, I've become really hypersensitive to sounds.
3: Yep.
2: So it's like they didn't bother me back in the day. I could sleep through dripping taps, snoring humans, loud parties. Heck, I've fallen asleep, you know, under tables at a Chinese restaurant when I was 10 years old. Like I have. I think most of us kids who are in the 80s have absolutely done that. But as I've got older, just every, like small niggly sounds tend to irritate me a lot. And one of the biggest sounds that irritates me as I've got older is snoring.
3: Okay.
2: I've become a bit of a light sleeper.
3: Yep.
2: I've got two children.
3: Which is totally fair. Like, I sometimes if I can't get to sleep, I'll play some rain sounds on my TV.
2: Oh, see, no, that would absolutely annoy the absolute living bejesus out of me. I can't sleep with sound. I sleep with earplugs in, okay? So I sleep with earplugs in, and bless my husband, love him as well, but he does have a little bit of a snoring problem. So a lot of the nights of the week, you can find him sleeping in the spare room, me in our bed as well. We work different shifts and weird hours and stuff like that. It's the way it is.
3: What do you do? Bit of a nudge first and then...
2: Oh, yeah. We sort of, you're going in that room. I'm going in that room. Rendezvous later. Yeah. But I was in the house last night, not last night, the night before, and I was about to go to bed. I was tired and stuff. And suddenly, I was hearing this noise, and the kids were in bed. Matt was in the lounge room. And I said, Matt, can you hear that? He's like, what is it? I said, listen to that. I said, it's snoring. And he's like, you go mad. I said, it's 100% snoring. Walked into Bo's room, my son, 7 years old, listened to him. No, it's not him. He's not snoring. Okay. Walked into Stevie's room. She's three. Sometimes she can be a bit snory if she's a bit sick. Listen to her. It's not her snoring. And I'm walking around the house going, where the bloody hell is this snoring happening? Couldn't figure it out for the life of me. And then suddenly Matt hears it. And he's like, you're right. There's someone snoring. And I thought, maybe it's our neighbour. Maybe it's our neighbour Pete. Maybe he's, I don't know, had a couple of beers, come home. And I live in a Queenslander, right?
3: Yep, yep.
2: So it's quite thin. We've got single skin walls on that side. So it's quite thin.
3: Yep. No, I've been there. I surprised you last Halloween.
2: Oh, you did too? Yes, of course. You've been to my house. You stalked me. So, you know, so I thought maybe it's our neighbour. Maybe he's just gone out on the rantan, had a couple of beers, fallen asleep, whatever.
3: I'd just like to say it wasn't me, okay?
2: I did not
3: fall asleep outside of your house.
2: So I'm like, I can hear this snoring and it was driving me absolute crazy. I said to Matt, go outside. I said, maybe, I don't know, there's a drunk person. They walk down the street and they've fallen asleep under our bloody house, okay? Walked out there. He's like, nothing's there. No one's here. I can't hear anything. And I pressed record on it because I was like, I need to know where this is coming from. And I took a little bit of audio.
3: Okay, this is the audio you sent?
2: This is the audio that I've sent you. Just listen to, tell me if I'm going crazy, right? That is snoring.
3: That is snoring.
2: Okay, so I couldn't figure this out for the absolute life of me, driving me crazy. As I walked outside, John, and I looked up a tree, there was a snoring possum.
3: That's a possum?
2: That is a snoring possum right outside my kitchen window, just snoring its absolute backside off. I've never heard a snoring possum.

0: possum before in my absolute life, but I tell you what, new ick unlocked, new annoying sound unlocked. You can't do anything with these possums, though, can you? You just have to sit there and suck it up as well.
1: Do you live near a pub?
0: Yes.
1: Maybe the possum had a few and then...

0: Dickie and Reno.
1: 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New sport and weather coming at your way next at 8. 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
4: Dalrymple Road, Nathan Street intersection, there's traffic queuing up, and Woolcock and Hugh Street intersection, some heavy inbound traffic. Railway Avenue is a good run heading into the city. There are still works for Ross River Road, Lindemann Avenue through until the start of July, 6 a.m. till 6 p.m. They're on today with a reduced speed limit. 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
12: Morning, it's Emily Williams here.
0: Queenslanders are being urged to prepare for a higher risk of home fires as temperatures drop this winter. Now is the time to check heaters, electric blankets and smoke alarms ahead of new legislation coming into force January 1, 2027. Households now have 6 months to ensure smoke alarms are interconnected and either hardwired or fitted with a non-removable battery. A video is going viral online of a marked police vehicle hitting a dog in Queensland's northwest before an officer shoots it. QPS have responded, saying police were driving at a low speed on Mill Street in Mount Isa yesterday when the dog jumped out from behind a parked car, with officers making the decision to euthanise it to avoid further suffering. It says the incident has been traumatic for police, the community and family, however was considered the only humane option. And a pool in Burdell is finally getting fixed after being damaged by vandals. The 50-metre pool at Northern Beaches Leisure Centre will be closed for 3 weeks after it was damaged last year.
12: Triple M National News.
13: Morning, I'm Michaela Savage. As Pauline Hanson declares she has the ability to be Prime Minister, the latest Redbridge poll has seen her party overtake Labor in terms of the primary vote. One Nation surging to 31% compared to the government's 28%, the coalition on 20%. A Queensland childcare centre has been destroyed in a fire. The facility in Logan going up in flames early this morning. Fortunately, nobody's been injured. Police are investigating. An Aussie diver who's part of the operation to free a group of men stuck in a cave in Laos says the rescue of five people so far is a miracle. Josh Richards telling Seven they're still looking for two others.
14: Current operations, we're primarily dealing with flooding. That's the biggest concern that we have at the moment. We're squeezing through these incredibly tiny passages, and as soon as the water starts to come in, they fill up with water.
13: And five people have recovered after being infected with Ebola in the Democratic Republic of Congo. The species has no approved treatment or vaccine at this stage.
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13: Michael Maguire says the Broncos' 30-26 loss at home to the troubled Dragons is very disappointing. St George was coming off 15 losses in a row. The Brisbane coach admits they need to figure out what's going on for the reigning premiers.
16: Obviously, there's something there that we as a group, myself, everyone, we need to find that really quickly. There is a talented team there, and we all know that. My role now to with my senior leaders and everyone involved to find it.
13: Well, the Panthers beat the Warriors by 2 points, cementing their position at the top of the ladder.
11: 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Triple M. Weather.
0: Sunny today in Townsville with a top of 28. Clear skies again tomorrow, reaching a top of 27. 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
20: 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What

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1: Yes, good morning. Happy first day of June. Happy first day of winter. It's Bossman Adam, in for Cliffo, in for Kate, in for producer John. I've also given CK the week off as well. Whose idea was that, to give everybody the week off? But I'm not alone, because I do have a very special guest who is joining me, not just today, but for the entire week, actually. Rory is here. Rory's doing work experience with us, and is really, really excited to get on there and tell us about a big sporting event that's taking place. It's, what did you say, Kerwin High School? There we go. Nice. We'll have a chat with Rory in a little bit. And the reason why Cliffo, Kate and producer John are all away will be revealed to you on Wednesday. Yes, a big announcement coming your way on Wednesday. Also, earlier this morning, we launched Billy Carts. Supercars 2026 is back. The thrill in the Ville. And we want you to get involved in this one. I'm going to remind you exactly what that looks like and what we need you to do pretty soon. It's Townsville's 102.3 Triple M. It's 14 degrees in Railway Estate. Happy June. Happy winter. Welcome to it.

0: Townsville's 102.3 Triple M. It's Cliffo and Kate for breakfast. It's boss man Adam in. Although I am not alone, welcome to the studio and welcome to the microphone. It's day one of work experience and I'm throwing you straight in the deep end. Good morning to you, Rory from Ignatius Park. How are you, mate?
1: Yeah, good, thanks. Thanks for having me on.
0: Hey, you are more than welcome. You've been in the studio for about 20 minutes and bam, straight in there, straight on the microphone. I thought, why not just get straight into it? And you've been telling me, mate, there's a massive event taking place this week. Well, it starts on Thursday, the Aaron Payne Cup. Tell me all about this.
1: Yeah, the Aaron Payne Cup. So this Thursday at 4:30, Kerwin State High School versus Ignatius Park College, annual game day there. We have boys been training hard. Recently, most of the boys there played NQ Schoolboys down in Benley, and a few made Queensland selection. So, yeah, it should be a good matchup.
0: So these are future stars, really, aren't they? I mean, these guys are, what, year 10, year 11?
1: Yeah, mostly year 11 and 12s.
0: Right.
1: Many hold contracts with NRL clubs, so yeah, pretty exciting.
0: So it's not just a small kind of junior league. This is some pretty serious football.
1: Yeah, it is pretty serious football, playing for the Aaron Payne Cup, so yeah, and hopefully Queensland and national titles as well. So
0: I mean, that's incredible. So it's all of North Queensland, really, isn't it? You mentioned to me before, we're talking Cairns all the way down to Mackay.
1: Yeah, so St. Pat's and Mackay, they're kind of the main team as well in Mackay, with Mackay State High School, Holy Spirit Mackay, not in the comp this year, but then Townsville, Ignatius Park College, Kerwin State High School, and then in Cairns, Trinity Bay State High School and St. Augustine. So yeah.
0: You mentioned some of these players have got some contracts with some clubs already.
1: Yeah.
0: Are you in a position to tell me who the future stars are, who we should be looking out for?
1: Definitely from Kerwin State High School, Clavarnoff. Recently just made Queensland Maroons, so yeah, holds a contract with the Cowboys, and then Trent the Magician Martin as well.
0: What a great nickname.
1: And Timmy Dixon from Ignatius Park, and then Tamiana Fariaki as well, so yeah.
0: Yeah, right. So there's some really, really good players and some good stars. Is this open to the public? We can go down and watch?
1: Yeah, so Thursday, 4th of June, 4:30 kickoff. There's also the Cowboys Challenge team who kicks off, I believe, 3:30. But yeah, so everyone get down there and, you know, support your team.
0: Do you have a favourite team? I mean, are you biased? Are you supporting Iggy Park? Or?
1: Yeah, but...
0: Can you get you in trouble here, aren't I?
1: Yeah, but for Kerwin State High School, Trent the Magician Martin, guys, one to watch out for sure, as a Kalimpong Goosey, so yeah, make sure he gets the board of Clavarnoff.
0: Love that. Now, mate, you're here because you've got a passion for, I guess, commentary as well.
1: Mm.
0: You've already done some work experience with the Cowboys call team. You've watched how they call the matches. Does that mean that you're going to be practicing and you're going to be doing some commentary for the Aaron Payne Cup?
1: No, unfortunately not, but I would love to, so Community TV, hit me up if you need someone.
0: That sounds like a pretty good job application right there. Hey, Rory, first day in the building, mate. Looking forward to spending some time with you and showing the types of fun that we can have here. Just once again, remind us the location for the Aaron Payne Cup. Round one kicks off on Thursday?
1: Yep, at Kerwin State High School.
0: Looking forward to it. Hey, mate, do you want to say we'll be right back after this?
1: Yep, yeah.
0: Yeah, go on.
1: We'll be right back after this, guys, so...
0: Outstanding work. Thanks, Rory.
1: Thank you.
0: We'll be back after this. It's Triple M.
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16: 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Cliffo and Kate!

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2: For the second time this morning, Kira, our Triple M roadie. Someone's coming for your job, by the way. Rory has joined us and straight onto the microphone. It did an incredible job as well. So that means there's three of us here today, at least. Anyway, I digress. Kira, where are you?
3: Well, I'm at Anderson Gardens on Gulliver Street because EcoFest returns on Sunday the 7th of June. From 9 to 3 p.m., you can discover sustainable living and details are on What's on Townsville. And to make the most of your Monday, I've got Cowboys tickets if you come and show me your listener app. But that's not all. I've got Dare Charged Ice Coffee, All Beans No Bull, and Wonder White Bread Baked Fresh Daily in Townsville. This is Kira, your Triple M roadie. I'll be here at Anderson Gardens on Gulliver Street for the next 15 minutes, thanks to Sombreros, and you're listening to Cliffo and Kate for breakfast.
2: Hey, Kira, that was a great, great, great interaction. I've got to ask you a question, though. I'm going to put you on the spot here. The theme for this year, sustainability, of course, but it's also about native birds at Eco Fiesta. Do you have a favourite bird?
3: I mean, we love a bin chicken at Triple M.
2: Yeah, we do. Yeah, we do. And you're going to be there. You're going to be part of this incredible mural that we are making at Eco Fiesta on Sunday, all out of recycled material. Pretty cool, right?
3: That's right. And I think there's a campaign called Bush to Beach. It's keeping Townsville beautiful. So don't forget to put your rubbish in the bin. No littering, guys.
2: That's the way. Head on down, see Kira at Anderson Gardens. Go and get all of the freebies. Kira, our Triple M roadie, will do it all again tomorrow.
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7: Riverway Drive, traffic's increasing through all the major intersections to Ross River Road and Angus Smith Drive roundabout. There's some queuing for traffic at times. Wilcox Street and Hugh Street intersections very busy with heavy inbound traffic through to the city. And works are continuing Ross River Road, Lindeman Avenue till 6 p.m. tonight. The new Queensland government is delivering better roads and transport, like improving Flinders and Landsborough highways. Search better roads and transport, authorised by the Queensland Government, Brisbane. 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
18: Morning, it's Emily Williams here. A Townsville man will front court today after allegedly stabbing a person in Cairns. It's alleged the 45-year-old from Wargaroo got into an altercation with the 48-year-old at a home in Ellis Beach before stabbing him and fleeing. The Christopher Lee government has extended the CFMEU Commission of Inquiry until December 2027. Commissioner Stuart Wood requested the extension to allow more time for witnesses and affected parties to give evidence and be cross-examined. The inquiry has already heard serious allegations about the union's conduct on Queensland worksites. And don't expect much rain this winter. The Weather Bureau's long-range forecast is showing slightly below average falls for North Queensland from June to August, while climatologist Caitlin Minney says it's going to be fairly warm as well.
19: Less rainfall, fewer clouds, likely sunnier days. And that also means that we're seeing a stronger signal, so higher chances of those maximum temperatures being above average rather than the minimum temperatures.
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20: Morning, I'm Michaela Savage. One Nation is now Australia's most popular political party. The latest Redbridge poll shows primary support has climbed to 31%, while Labor's has dropped to 28%. Labor Minister Tanya Plibersek brushing off the results on Seven.
21: We're interested in polls, but they don't drive us. What we're concerned to do is understand that people are feeling the pressure, and we are all about reducing that pressure.
20: Home values flatlined in May, according to Cotality. Price growth continued in a number of capital cities, but it's losing momentum. While Sydney and Melbourne saw price drops of 0.9 and 0.8% respectively last month. A three-year-old boy has lost his life after fire ripped through a family home overnight. Initial reports indicate the blaze in Melbourne's outer west has been sparked by an e-scooter or an e-bike parked outside the house. And according to Finder, 5.5 million Aussies are cancelling or delaying their holidays due to the war in the Middle East.
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20: The top of the table Panthers have snapped the Warriors' six-game winning streak with a 22-18 victory. Penrith coach Ivan Cleary says Dylan Edwards was very influential.
23: When we're talking about the guys we have missing, it's really important that, you know, your leaders step up. As I said, Dylan sort of does that anyway, but, like, yeah, as captain tonight, it was enormous for us.
20: And Latrell Mitchell has been ruled out of Origin Game 2 after failing to overcome a back injury.
24: Step inside Twin City Hotel and prepare to go wow. 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
18: Sunny today in Townsville with a top of 28. Clear skies again tomorrow, reaching a top of 27. 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
0: Yes, it's Townsville's 102.3 Triple M. Cliffo and Kate for breakfast. Boss man Adam in this morning. In for Cliffo, in for Kate, in for producer John, and in for CK as well. I've given them all the week off. Oh, it's too cold. It's winter, they all said. No, that's not true at all. Hey, all will be revealed on Wednesday morning in regards to why everybody is away this week. Earlier this morning, we launched Triple M's Billy Cart Race, all to do with supercars. The thrill in the Ville returns. The Townsville 500 is back July 10, 11, and 12. If you missed that, stick around because I'm going to let you know how you can get yourself involved and become the ultimate Triple M Speedway champion. Triple M's Billy Carts. All the information next. Here's Bernard Fanning. It's Wish You Well. It's Townsville's 102.3 Triple M.

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1: Yeah, it is Townsville's 102.3 Triple M. It's that wonderful time of the year. Not just when it's winter time, but when we have June and July months. And that's because there's so many different events taking place all around this best part of the world, including the Thrill in the Ville, baby. Yeah, you can join us trackside for the NTI Townsville 500. It all kicks off July 10, runs across that weekend. All the information, tickets, supercars.com. Don't miss out, because this one will sell out, and it's going to be an incredible weekend, that's for sure. And just prior to the supercar weekend, we've got our own little race. It's the race that stops the station, that's for sure. Billy carts. I want you involved in this one. Triple M's Billy cart race. You just need to register. Who's on your team? Just a team of two. Do you have the skills to be able to make a billy cart? No mechanics involved. Old school. This is what we want. So you can make it out of wood. You can make it out of really whatever you want to. Just no mechanics involved in this. No technical at all. Because you and your teammate will be competing in a time trial around the Triple M Speedway. A few little obstacles, including pit stops, involved for you. The fastest team is going to walk away with one hell of a prize pack, including tickets, course laps of the Townsville 500, including trophy photographs. 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All the details are up on our website, triplem.com.au. Get your team together. This one is going to be huge. It's 14 degrees in Bushy Beach. It's Townsville's 102.3. 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
3: 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The average for diesel sits around $225. 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
21: In the recent federal budget, the government allocated a whopping $654 million over the coming years to expand the use of the digital ID system. A digital ID is about making proving who you are fast and, most importantly, safe. And one government trial that's been flagged is the perfect example of that. If you've ever signed up to rent a home or unit, you'll know all the documents you need to hand over to your real estate agent. From driver's licenses to Medicare cards and personal bills, who's keeping a copy of those and who can access them? A digital ID is a simple app that basically acts as your 100 points of ID. It's an app, which doesn't have to be government run, that verifies you are who you say you are. And what it means is not just that you'll be able to prove your identity easily, but that your personal data is never stored with businesses you've shown it to, keeping it safe from cyber attacks. So when you hear mentions of a digital ID, don't freak out. It's actually the smartest and safest thing we could hope for in a world of data storage and data breaches. Woo!

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Time for me to get on out of here. Alo Baker taking over after our 9 o'clock news, sport and weather.

0: 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It is all thanks to Sydney Tools. 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Coming your way after 9. Keep it right here on Townsville's 102.3 Triple M.
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14: Morning, it's Emily Williams here. court today for a Khalsa man accused of dangerous driving in Townsville. It's alleged the 19-year-old was driving a Holden Cruise dangerously in a car park at Thuringowa Central before threatening members of the public with a shifter. He has been charged with one count of dangerous operation of a vehicle, going armed to cause fear, driving while disqualified and driving an unregistered vehicle without number plates. The AusX Supercross is coming to Townsville. The 2026 championship will showcase at Queensland Country Bank Stadium in October, expected to attract over 20,000 visitors. And in sport, Cowboys coach Todd Payton has backed his decision to pull skipper Reuben Cotter from yesterday's team to recover from Origin.
15: He was a little bit busted, and playing 4 days later is not the responsible thing to do. I know it's a badge of honour for the players to back up, and, you know, we're guided by the medical team, and this is a decision at round 13 with, you know, another 14, 15 games or rounds left.
16: Triple M National News.
17: Morning, I'm Michaela Savage. Barnaby Joyce has defended Pauline Hanson after criticism over her Senate estimates attendance record. The One Nation MP telling Seven, Hanson spends her time at other events while arguing estimates can be dominated by government talking points.
18: I think it's really important that people understand that the committees are chaired by either Labor or the Coalition. One Nation doesn't get to chair committees, and so it's obviously they get swayed to what they want to do.
17: New polling shows One Nation is the most popular party, surging ahead of Labor for the first time. A 3-year-old child has died after a family home went up in flames overnight. It happened at Werribee in Melbourne's southwest, with the child's father taken to hospital with burns. Home values in Sydney, Melbourne and Canberra have fallen in May, with growth in other capitals slowing, leaving national home values flat. And the national fertility rate has dropped sharply since its 2008 peak, hitting a record low last year.
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17: Sport. The Dragons finally snapped their 15-game losing streak over the weekend, beating the Broncos by 4 points at Suncorp, prompting concern from Brisbane coach Michael Maguire. While NRL legend Brett Camorley has told Seven, the Panthers-Warriors clash at CommBank Stadium was a cracker.
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17: Penrith beat the New Zealand side by 2 points.
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14: Sunny today in Townsville with a top of 28. Clear skies again tomorrow, reaching a top of 27. And listener knows what Aussie ears want to hear. 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

0: 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I don't know if you know this or not. 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
1: Yes, I know.
0: You know? Okay, oh, I'm sorry, I didn't mean it to. If we double up on the music at any point, play the same song in its entirety more than once, you could be $50,000 richer.

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0: 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Hey now, you're an all-star. You're coming up at Triple M. 50K No Repeat Workday continues with a first-time play today for this from Smash Mouth. One love. Bob Marley. One heart. Might even squeeze some Robbie Williams in there as well for you. We're all on the way at Triple M.
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0: is up next, the Cool and the Gang. What are we celebrating? Well, let's not celebrate Mondays. Let's celebrate the start of winter. Okay, maybe a lot of people might expect that. 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Surely there's chocolate on special or something in the supermarket. Cool and the Gang coming up. Fooey's, Phil Collins, Pink, many, many more as we continue. Good times, the greatest hits, Triple M.
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17: Morning, it's Emily Williams here. The Queensland Government has extended the CFMEU Commission of Inquiry until December 2027. Commissioner Stuart Wood requested more time to examine a large volume of evidence and allow additional witnesses to give evidence and be cross-examined. The inquiry is investigating allegations of bullying, intimidation and violence on Queensland worksites. Townsville Council is building two new landfill cells at Stuart, extending capacity until around 2050 and supporting more than 50 local jobs during construction. And concerns are growing about the feral pig